0: It's a hit by pitch. Young will move to second on the very first pitch of the plate appearance. James Altman is hit by the pitch, and things are unraveling a bit here for Nielsen. It is 1-0 Toledo here with one out in the bottom of the sixth. Two men aboard now after the hit by pitch. And the batter will be Sebi Zavala, the Toledo catcher. So a quick visit for Barstad. No Drew Bennis, just Barstad out there to talk. And for what it's worth, we got a quick peek on that double by Jolks at the Toledo bullpen. It is quiet, so he's going to at least go out for the seventh. His pitch count, very manageable right now, is Wolf, and he has yet to allow a run. But he's yet to allow a hit through six innings. And he can chase it, I think, if the Mud Hens let him, as the pitch misses outside, ball one. He's 27 years old, is Wolf. Pitch counts aren't as serious for a guy over 24, 25 at this level. It's the 1-0 in the dirt. It scoots through and goes back to the backstop. Young will go to third. Altman up to second. A wild pitch, and this inning is starting to snowball on Nielsen. Now a base hit could make it a 3-0 game. Got through Barstad for ball two. And now Young at third, Altman at second. Indians will most likely pull their infield in. Nielsen hands together at the letters. The pitch. Swing and a miss over the top of a breaking ball. 2-1. Swing and a miss. Threw him an identical pitch. A slider swung over the top of. It's 2-2.
1: Yeah, two good breaking balls, as you said, in a row. Although this one was a lot lower than the previous one.
0: Two balls, two strikes, the count. Men at second and third, one out. 2-2 in the dirt, and Barstad, oh boy, his chest protector, the reason it's still a one-run game. Barstad got down and kept that ball in front of him. Runs the count full, 3-2. A big, big pitch in this ball game coming up. Time is called. And the home plate umpire looking around as if, like, who called time? He's the one that granted it, so I'm not sure who he's looking for. What's going on here? He steps out in front of the plate. He's talking in his ear, which I think he's talking to the ABS guy. Why is he talking to the ABS guy? Did he lose track of the count? That's weird. Normally you don't see them talk to the ABS guy during an at-bat. But that's
1: what umpires have those indicators, at least they always did.
0: That's what he did. He was talking to the ABS guys. The 3-2, swing and a miss, high heater. Down on strikes goes Zavala. Second strikeout for Nielsen. That's a big, big out with runners still at second and third, and the infield can go back now. A chance to limit the damage to just one run. And it's a lefty-lefty matchup now in Chris Myers. Big opportunity here for the Indians to get out of this inning as little scathed as possible. First pitch is slapped foul back into the netting, almost straight back for strike one. Third baseman cheating in just in case a bunt might be dropped down. Here with two outs. Everybody else playing way back is the 0-1. Swing and a miss. Strike two. Time is called and granted at home plate as Myers will step out. Lefty-lefty here. Nielsen, his pitch. Swung on and popped up foul and out of play. Myers stays alive. Well, it's a 1-0 game. Two strikes the count. 0-2, popped up foul and out of play again.
1: Last two hitters, Nielsen's really made some quality pitches.
0: Myers, 27 years of age. He's a University of Toledo alum, playing in his collegiate town. He's from Miamisburg, Ohio. As the count 0-2 on him, the pitch, breaking ball, sails inside for a ball. He played 4 years for the Rockets, including a great senior season in 2021 when he hit 15 homers and batted 378 for the Rockets. He was technically a junior that year because he got an extra year because of COVID. As the 1-2 in the dirt, scooped up on a hop, and it's 2-2. But he signed as a junior after getting picked in the 13th round by the Tigers. Had a great year, Double A Erie in 2024. Was hurt half the year last year. Also missed some time this year, too. Two balls, two strikes. Break even, swing and a miss. Went chasing a slider. Strike three. Nielsen, some big pitches, but unfortunately they came after the Mudhens take the lead. An RBI hit by Jace Young at the end of six. It's Toledo 1, Indy nothing.
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0: Well, if you're a baseball junkie like Howard and I, it's a little disappointing to see what the Hens are doing, to be honest. They're going to go to the bullpen. Now, from the Indians' perspective, Howard, that's actually probably a good thing because they clearly were having trouble hitting Jackson Wolf. But as a baseball fan, it's 72 pitches through six hitless innings. You'd like to see him chase a little bit of history tonight, but he's not going to get that opportunity.
1: Very surprising. Just as you said, 72 pitches.
0: Hayden Minton is the new pitcher, and I guess, you know, that's what they tell him to do. So that's what they'll do. Minton out there and taking his warm-up tosses, 25-year-old from Collinsville, Oklahoma. First pitch is in for a strike, breaking ball, 0-1. So if the Mudhens do complete the no-hitter, there will be a huge asterisk. It's the 0-1. Chopper foul, first base side. Minton has been at three levels this year. He was a starter in high A, reliever. No, he's starter actually two in double A. And he's been a reliever with the Hens. Four runs allowed in six innings with nine strikeouts. A ninth rounder in 2023 out of Missouri State.
1: Well, I think the Indians are glad to see a right-hander on the mound.
0: Yeah. A lot of left. Steady diet as the 1-2 slap foul by Valdez. And the count stays at 1-2.

0: to the dugout. I think that ball got out of play. But Valdez, unless time was called, but Valdez was off the bag. I don't think they're letting him go to second, though. That was weird. They're zoomed in on the pitcher right now.
1: Well, Minton got ahead of him and walked the leadoff man.
0: In a one-run game. After your predecessor hands off a no-hitter to you as the pitch sails way outside, scooped up by Zavala, ball one.
1: Well, the Indians with a golden opportunity right here. I mean, they don't have a hit yet, but not only a chance to obviously get the first hit, but to do some major damage.
0: One oh, swing and a miss for a strike to Brannigan. It's 1-1.
1: And that pitch was a good deal up and away out of the zone. And, you know, Minton's having trouble locating pitches.
0: One ball, one strike, the count, the pitch. Over but low. Two balls and a strike.

0: 2-1 the count. Now 2-2. Fastball on the outside corner. Belt high, a strike. 2-2. Break even pitch coming up from Minton. Hands together below the letters. 2-2 pitch, way outside. The count's full.
1: Well, he just does not have good control right now.
0: You want to talk about a change of pace, Howard? Yeah. Literally and figuratively. Because when Wolf was in, it, quite frankly, you were out of the booth in the third and fourth. 2-2, 3-2 rather, chopper foul. And the sixth as well, when he... Howard, it was almost hard to keep up as a broadcaster. Wolf would get the ball, and I thought Hunter Barco was one of the quickest workers I've ever seen. Wolf would get the ball, and it was almost like he was starting his windup as he got the ball back. It was just boom, boom, boom, boom. Like, he must have felt really good tonight, clearly, six hitless innings, because he could not wait to throw the next pitch. 3-2, and he's rung up. Outside corner, strike three. Brannigan caught looking, belt high on the outer half. And that's a big first out from Minton, one away.
1: And that was a fastball, and Minton's not been able to control his breaking stuff. He has gotten strikes on a fastball.
0: Josiah Shepard, the home plate umpire, with a very loud ring-up as he stepped into it there. As the pitch misses down and in, ball one to Robert Hassel III. Have we had this crew this year? Josiah Shepard, John Bacon. I know we've seen John Bacon. Casey James and Caleb Martin. Although John Bacon is I believe he's a big league umpire too, is the 1-0. Chopper on the bunt, picked up in foul ground by Zavala. He'll throw out Hassel, but it won't count, as that's a foul ball in the count 1-1.
1: I'm not so sure about bunting in that situation. You don't want, I know you get the man to second, but you don't want to give up that second out.
0: Yeah, especially.
1: And he is trying for a base hit, I realize that.
0: Especially the way the Indians are hitting, or, well, for more accurate term, not hitting. They still don't have a hit. Lost in all this, you know, recent back and forth here, the pitcher being taken out, Wolf. They still don't have a hit.
1: Right. And that bunting, I don't think there's anything wrong with that as far as
0: no hit. No, you're right. 1-1. In fact, I had this discussion last night. Ground ball to second. They're going to try for two. Hassel the third can fly, though. Flip to second for one. Relay from Steven, from Young, rather, not in time. They get the out. Valdez retired 4-6. Hassel the third on via fielder's choice. Now, I was having a discussion with a friend of mine about this, about how, you know, I remember Kurt Schilling had a big meltdown once about a guy bunting. I think he had a no-hitter through six against the Padres, and they bunted on him. But
1: The first thing I ask is, you know what?
0: Part of it's the score.
1: Yeah, that's
0: it. As a first pitch swinging Tyler Callahan, ground ball to second, picked up by Young. He'll fire to first.

0: in time for out number three. So maybe the rockiest inning of the night for the Hens, but they have thrown seven no-hit innings. We'll stretch after 6.5. Toledo 1, Indy nothing.
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0: It is 1-0 Toledo, bottom seven. What a weird game, but it's intriguing. It started off really bizarre with no balls put in play, and then all of a sudden it was like the lottery ball machine exploded, and balls were just getting put in play within the first and second pitch constantly. And despite that, the Indians still don't have a hit. Bottom seven, they trail 1-0. Cy Nielsen back out there. Andrew Navagato, first pitch swinging. Here we go again. Ground ball to short. Picked up by Brannigan. He'll throw him out. First pitch, the first out of the inning in the seventh. 6-3 the putout, and there's one away. Toledo got that run, by the way, in the sixth inning. One out double by Jolks, and then a one out single by Young immediately after. That's been the only run of the game so far. Well, the batter is Michael Ciani. Ciani, a left hander, awaits the first pitch. Bunts it foul off the Mudhen dugout for a strike. You and I were starting the discussion, Howard, before we went to break, but I can't remember the exact context, so I'm sorry the story is a little missing some few keys. But it was recent. There was a guy that had a no-hitter going. It's the 0-1, swing and a miss for a strike, 0-2. And there was a bunt attempt during it. He gives up the no-hitter, loses it without the bunt. It was another play. But after the game, he was kind of whining about it. It's the 0-2, misses high and inside, the bunt. And it reminded me of the Curt Schilling, can't say it out loud, chicken bleep he called some San Diego Padre in the early 2000s for trying to bunt during a no-hitter. But I looked up the score. It was a two-run game. It's the 1-2. Grounded right side, moving to his right, Cimillo. Scoops it up, throws to Nielsen. Bang-bang play, but Nielsen does win the foot race. 3-1 the putout, and that is out number two. But, I understand the no-hitter, and I was disappointed tonight that Wolf got taken out. Wanted to see him try to, chase the no-hitter. But when it's a two-run game, a bunt is actually a pretty good play. Is that
4: trying to get on base any way possible.
0: You're bringing the tying run to the plate.
4: I'm sorry. I'm trying to win the game. I'm not worried about your no-hitter.
0: I didn't quite understand his disagreement.
4: Now, if it's a 10-run game, that's a different story. Okay. Syracuse 3, Rochester nothing at the end of 6. Something happened here. Somebody's got something in his eye.
0: Tyler Callahan, I think.
4: So that's great news for all the other teams. Syracuse 3, first place, Rochester nothing after 6.
0: You know what this might be, Howard? This is a bigger problem in Cleveland, but it does happen in Toledo. What are they called? What are they, the Mayflies? Those big bugs that show up in the fall. I think they're starting to show up now in northern Ohio. Anywhere near a lake in northern Ohio, they get those, are they called mayfly? Well, that'd be in May, I guess. I Can't remember what those bugs are called. Remember Jabba Chamberlain in the playoffs, pitching in Cleveland. The trainer was on the. I think it's the only athletic trainer ever on the cover of Sports Illustrated. Steve Moore. He was spraying Jabba Chamberlain with
4: 2007.
0: Bug,
4: I think.
0: Yeah, with bug spray, and he was on the cover of Sports Illustrated for it.
4: Wow.
0: But I wonder if that's what happened to Callahan, because he wasn't part of that play. And he looked like he had something in his eye, but he says he's fine now. Two outs, nobody on here. Bottom 7, 1-0 Toledo.
4: Worcester 3, Buffalo 1, bottom 8. Lehigh Valley ahead of Scranton 3-1, top 5.
0: Here's a ground ball into the Toledo bullpen. The man warming up, a right-hander, will pick it up, but it's a foul ball. And the count on Trey Cruz, 0-1.
4: I can't get that St. Paul.
0: 0-1 misses for a ball, one ball and one strike.
4: Oh, it's Omaha 3, St. Paul nothing at the end of 3. A lot of good things happening for the Indians.
0: 1-1, a ground ball back up the middle under the glove of Brannigan into center field. He had to go a long way to his left to try to get that. And he's unable to come up with it. It's a two-out single for Trey Cruz, as Mudhens desperately search for an insurance run. They have a man aboard leading 1-0 here with two outs in the 7th.
4: This one isn't good. Durham 2, Memphis 1, bottom 2. Scranton trailing, Rochester trailing, St. Paul trailing, all great news. Now the Indians also are trailing too, but 1-0.
0: Throw over and back in time is Trey Cruz. The pitch swung on, ground ball up the middle. It's going to sneak on through, a base hit. On his way to third is Trey Cruz. And it's a base hit to put men at the corners with two outs, and I think the Indians are going to go to their bullpen. They got Bo Burrows warming up in this big spot in the ballgame. They're at the corners with two outs. Toledo leading 1-0. From the Indians' perspective, you really can't afford to give up any more runs here. Struggling to get not even a run, but a hit of their own. So Nielsen is gone. Bo Burrows will be the Indiana 8-1-1 call to the bullpen. Nielsen will exit as the pitcher of record. The two men aboard would be his responsibility as far as the final line is concerned. You know, Burrows will take his warm-up tosses. One run, six hits, no errors for Toledo. No runs, no hits, no errors for the Indians. It's not a perfect game, as we mentioned. If you're just joining us, Toledo has thrown 7 no-hit innings. Their starter, Jackson Wolf, 6 no-hit innings, but has turned it over to the bullpen. They have a walk and a hit batter, and then another walk in the 7th inning after Wolf left. So not a perfect game, but it is a no-hitter, and it would be a combined no-hitter. Normally when you're getting no hit, Howard, though, this is the oddity of it. Normally when you're getting no hit, you don't feel like you're in the ball game. Even if you're down, you know, 3 or 4-0, you don't feel like you're in the game because you're being no hit. But the Indians are very much in the game, and they feel like they're in the game because it's only 1-0. But it's a big spot right here. Bottom 7, men at the corners, 2 outs.
4: Indians win this game. It really gave them a big lift. Not only the opportunity to gain ground on these other teams who may go down to defeat, but also it would snap a 5-game losing streak.
0: Bo Burrows has said he's ready. The Indiana 8-1-1 call to the bullpen, set to take over.
4: This is his first appearance since Sunday, and he'd been pitching great. You know, he's had a terrific season, but he had a rough time Sunday. Gave up a couple of home runs and threw 11 pitches, and they scored 4 runs off him. He finished the inning, but Columbus came from behind to win. What do we have here? Is that a ball?
0: No, time is called. I think the rosin bag is too close to the pitching rubber for the home plate umpire's liking.
4: And Burrows kicked it. Kick save and a beauty. A little hockey in there.
0: I think Burrows had the proper amount of rosin applied, so he didn't want to touch it, so he kicked it. So I just got the exact amount I wanted on there. As the pitch in for a strike and the count 0-1. Corey Jolks has doubled and scored a run. He's the only man to touch home plate tonight. Well, maybe not, but he's the only man to touch home plate and it count. As the 0-1 misses high and outside for a ball, 1-1. Haven't really been watching if anybody else has touched the plate, but one ball, one strike on Jolks. Burrows, hands together below the letters. The 1-1 is low and outside. Ball 2, 2-1. Men at the corners with two outs here in the bottom of the seventh, 1-0 Toledo. Two-one. Swing and a miss. Chased a slider outside. It's 2-2.
4: Well, you see him do that, chances are you come back with another breaking ball down and away. Because as you said, he chased it. The pitch was a good deal low and outside.
0: Two balls, two strikes, the count. Burrows, the break even. Yeah, tried to get him to chase, but he lays off that one and the count's full. 3-2. You got the very dangerous Jace Young waiting on deck, who's been an RBI machine this week for the Hens, including one today, the only one of today so far. 3-2 the count. Runner at first goes. The payoff, ground ball to short. Brannigan picks it up on two hops. He'll throw on the run, gets Jolks by a step, and that is the inning. Burrows able to get the Indians out of further trouble, and it ends the frame. At the end of seven, it's Toledo 1, Indy nothing.
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0: Ty Madden is the new pitcher for Toledo. He inherits the no-hitter. Madden, this year, a 3.46 ERA in Detroit. Interestingly, it was a reliever there. He had been starting for the Mudhens. This is his fourth relief appearance with Toledo, 15th overall. 2-0, a 4.63 ERA with the Hens. So nearly a run and a half better in the big leagues. But he has a 1-0 lead, but working on a no-hitter. Eighth inning we go. Here's Howard.
4: Okay, thank you so much, Andrew. Joshua Palacios swings and fouls it, strike one. Palacios has struck out and grounded out. The Indians have had three base runners, two walks and a hit batsman. And the right-hander's pitch. Fastball up and away, ball one. Nick Cimello on deck, and Cameron Barstad to follow, batters 7, 8, and 9. The 1-1 is a little bit outside, and the Hens are challenging. They are challenging. And the result? The pitch clipped the outside corner. So they win the challenge. It's strike two. One ball, two strikes. And the righty delivers. In the dirt with a breaking ball. 2-2 to Joshua Palacios. 1-0 Mudhens, top of the eighth. The Indians do not have a hit. And a fastball swing and a miss. He struck him out. The pitch was elevated up around the letters. One away, now Nick Cimillo. Grounded out and flied out. Madden is the third Toledo pitcher of the game. And a breaking ball, swing and a miss, strike one, 0-1. One out, no one on in the top of the eighth. Toledo won, the Indians nothing. Fastball high and tight, ball one. Cameron Barstad on deck. And the 1-1 pitch, low with a breaking ball, ball two. And Cimillo standing in. And the right-hander delivers. There's a strike over the inside corner. Belt high pitch, the count's 2-2. And the right-hander again looks in. And he delivers. In the dirt with a breaking ball, full count. 1-0 Toledo, top of the eighth, one out, bases empty. The Indians without a hit. The right-hander looks in. And the windup and the payoff pitch. Swung on a towering drive. Deep center, it's way back, and that ball has cleared the wall. It's a game-tying home run for Nick Cimillo in the top of the eighth, the Indians' first hit of the ball game. A Cimillo home run ties it, his 13th home run of the season, and his third home run in this series. Dead center field. Above the 406 sign.
0: 426 feet, Howard, from home plate. Cimillo really heating up here this week. He had the triple and two homer game a couple nights ago and hits that one a country mile to dead center. Great time to get that first hit to tie the game up.
4: And Cameron Barstad swings and a fly ball hit out to left field. Jolts toward the line, makes the catch. Two outs. And you look there, and Cimillo's the one guy you know can beat you with a long ball, and that's what he let happen. Ronnie Simon, the batter, the league's leading hitter, is 0 for 3 tonight. 1-1 in the top of the eighth. And Simon swings and misses, strike one. What a big lift that gives the Indians. Their first hit of the game is a game-tying home run. Simon swings and misses, strike two. We're in the top of the eighth. Deuce Gorson on deck. And Simon checks his swing at a breaking ball in the dirt. Ball two. And again, the right-hander looks in. He winds, comes over the head, and pitches, swing and a miss, and a low breaking ball, strike three, side retire. The Indians tie it up. Ronnie Simon's really upset. Maybe he's saying it was a foul ball. At the end of 7.5, the Indians won and the Hens won.
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4: Bottom half of the eighth inning in a 1-1 game. Chase Young leading off. Lined a single off the glove of Valdez at second. Lined to center, and then lined a single to center to knock in the Hens' run. 1-1 bottom of the eighth. Bo Burrows beginning his second inning out there. He got one batter, faced one batter, and got him out in the seventh. The first pitch missed, the second pitch high and tight, ball two. 2-0 on left-hand batting Chase Young, who's a dangerous hitter. He's got 20 home runs. And he swings, he goes the other way, and he drills one. It's in there for a base hit, left center field. Callahan, the left fielder, plays the first hop, so a leadoff single. And that'll bring up James Outman, who's hit into a double play, struck out, and been hit with a pitch ball. The Indians turned over double plays in each of the first two innings. So Outman stands in from the left side. Jung at first leads the game tied at one in the bottom of the eighth. And the pitch way high and off the mitt of Barstad and back to the screen. Wild pitch. It sailed on him. And Outman had squared around to sacrifice. Well, they could be doing that again. One ball, no strikes. Let's see if he's bunting again.
0: Yeah, that's it kind of seals it. Not sure if I was a huge fan of the bunt.
4: Yeah, he's a left-hand hitter, pitch inside. He didn't square that time. I'd be much more inclined to have him bunt with a man at second.
0: I was just about to say that. I thought it makes sense when a guy's at second and you're trying to sell out to take the lead, but I didn't really agree with it with a guy at first, and now they're not.
4: And Burrows is struggling. The 2-0 is high inside, ball three, and he's visibly upset.
0: Yeah.
4: And he was like that after he had the rough outing. He continued to pitch, but he got upset on the mound the other day. He's had 3 days rest. And the pitch is way high, and again, he's visibly upset. Nowhere near the strike zone, and let's see if we have a mound visit.
0: Well, it looks like it's Ty Madden's game, regardless of what happens here in the bottom of the eighth. Toledo's bullpen is quiet. We might get a look at the Indians' bullpen here. I don't see anybody throwing, so I think this is Bo Burrows' game regardless. Drew Bennis is going to go out there, but as of right now they might have started activity by when he went out there, but as of the walk there, it looked like nobody was warming up.
4: He's got to right himself in a hurry. He was missing wildly with these pitches and was visibly upset after each pitch. Now, will Sebi Zavala be bunted? Walked, struck out, and struck out. And I see nothing wrong with him bunting and getting two men into scoring position. Now, again, I don't know how often he bunts. And remember, he's a catcher. So we'll see what happens. The pitch is way outside and low ball one. He had squared around as if to bunt. I don't think I've ever seen Bo Burrows missing so far off the plate the way he has been tonight.
0: This has been really strange.
4: Runners lead first and second. And the pitch is bunted on the ground at third. A beauty of a bunt. It is gloved there by Gorson. The throw to first for the out. It was in the dirt. And it was dug out by Valdez covering first. So the sacrifice is successful. 5-4, advancing Young to third and Outman to second, one out. Chris Myers, a left-hand batter, is being intentionally walked, and that loads the bases. He had walked, fouled out, and struck out. He's being intentionally walked. And the thing about this is, yes, you do set up the force at any base, and the possibility of getting out of it with one pitch, the inning-ending double play. But Bo had some control issues there, and he's pitching with the bases loaded. Andrew Navigato, the batter. Been hit with a pitch, doubled and grounded out. He takes a strike right down Meridian. Bases loaded, one out, bottom of the eighth, game tied at one. All three men lead. And the pitch is a breaking ball, low outside, ball one. 1-1 game. Indians battling for first place. Regular season ends 2 weeks from Sunday. And he swings and misses at a low outside breaking ball, strike two. Well, he chased it. Navigato stands in. He doubled to right earlier in the game, went right with the pitch. The one thing the hitter doesn't want to do here is strike out. And a fastball hit in the air, foul to the right side, out of play. Bases loaded, one out, bottom of the eighth. The Indians and Mud Hens tied at one. All three men lead. The right-hander stretches and delivers. And it's that breaking ball low and away. Almost the identical spot when he chased it a moment ago, but he didn't chase it that time. And the count's 2-2. And the runners all lead. Burrows to the belt and to the plate. Way high with a fastball. Ball three. There's one out. Nobody will be moving. Bases loaded, one out. Full count. The right-hander stretches. All three men lead. And the pitch is hit in the air, foul to the right side, out of play. The count remains 3-2. Indians one, Mud Hens one. And again, all three men lead. And the pitch, a big bounding ball up the middle. Valdez has got it. Flipped to Brannigan, one. On to first, not in time. They don't turn it. It was a big bounding ball. And Navigado hustling down the line, beats it out, so the Mudhens have scored the go-ahead run. Valdez to Brannigan. Fielder's choice, RBI. For Navigado is Young scores, and the Indians have him at first and third. Nick Cimilla with a huge stretch over there, but it didn't matter. He was safe. And it's 2-1 Toledo, and the batter is Michael Ciani, who's 0-3. And he takes it way high, ball one. So runners at the corners, a run in, two on, two men out, bottom of the eighth, 2-1 Toledo. Burroughs delivers. Low, ball two. What a tension-packed eighth inning this has been. And again, the right-hander delivers. Swing and a miss, strike one. 2-1. Good slider. Bo faced one batter in the seventh and got him to ground out. Burroughs delivers, swung on and ripped foul, right side, out of play, strike two. And the count is 2-2. Toledo leading 2-1, last of the eighth. Trey Cruz on deck. Ciani bats ninth in the Hens lineup. Runners again lead. Burroughs to the belt. And the pitch swing and a miss. He struck him out on a changeup that was outside. Side retired at the end of eight. Toledo 2, the Indians 1.
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4: Okay, here we go. It's the top half of the ninth inning. Toledo with a 2-1 lead. Ty Madden still out there. He pitched the eighth, gave up a game-tying homer to Nick Cimilla. The Hens go ahead in the bottom of the eighth. Deuce Gorson leads off, struck out twice and grounded out. The right-hander is ready. Gorson, a left-hand batter. He takes a fastball. Very close, a little bit high, ball one. The Indians need a run to tie. They have one hit tonight. Nick Cimillo's game-tying homer in the eighth. The 1-0 is a breaking ball over the outside corner above the belt for a strike. Gorson asking plate umpire Josiah Shepherd about it. And the right-hander comes over the head with his delivery. And the pitch swinging, a high fly ball. Deep right field. Outman back to the warning track, but he's got room to make the catch. Didn't quite get all of it. He hit it deep. But there's one away. Now, and Manuel Valdez, who struck out, lined his center, and walked. Left-hand batter, one out, bases empty. And a fastball up and away, ball one. One ball, no strikes. Valdez has power. He had two game-winning home runs against Columbus last week and has hit 17 homers. The 1-0 delivery, a little bit outside with a fastball, ball two. 2-0. Jack Brannigan on deck. And a fastball swing and a foul straight back out of play, strike one. Two and one. Tension packed game. The Indians entering play a game and a half behind first place Rochester. Trying to snap, the Indians trying to snap a five-game losing streak, which comes on the heels of a four-game winning streak. And a breaking ball in the dirt, ball three, it's 3-1. Interesting, it was... Here's the windup, the 3-1 pitch, fastball swing and a miss, the count's full. I thought he was going to go off the stretch there, the way he looked at the hitter, but he's going off the full windup, which most relievers don't do in this day and age. Full count on Valdez, the windup and the payoff pitch way high with a fastball, ball four. And the potential tying run is aboard. And that'll bring up Jack Brannigan, who's walked, struck out swinging, and looked at strike three. Hold everything. Here comes Gary Jones to the mound, the manager of the Toledo Mudhens, veteran manager, and he's making a pitching change.
0: Yeah, it'll be a familiar face, Howard. Tanner Rainey is the new pitcher. Indiana 8-1-1 call to the bullpen. The former Indian is just a new acquisition, if you will, new member, I should say, of the roster for Toledo, optioned back yesterday, formally joining the team. He's been good for Toledo. This will be his 40th appearance. He's 5-3 with a 2.32 ERA, 42 and two-thirds innings. Walks have been the issue, 26 of those to 60 strikeouts. Only has two saves despite those really good numbers. Does have eight decisions, though, and 39 appearances out of the bullpen. That is quite a lot. But also has six appearances in the big leagues with the Tigers, allowing three runs over seven innings, but with eight walks.
4: And he is in a save situation here, protecting a one-run lead with one on and one out in the top of the ninth. Toledo with a 2-1 lead. The Hens have won the first two games of this series. And now we got a pinch runner. Mitch Jebb is pinch running for Emmanuel Valdez. And if the Indians tie it up or take the lead, the Indians' defense will be changed and there'll be guys moving around. Valdez, the second baseman. They could play Jeb there. We'll see. It'd be a nice thought to have to decide that. Jack Brannigan, the batter. Robert Hassel, the third on deck. Brannigan, a right-hand batter. Hassel, a left-hand batter. And the plate umpire, Josiah Shepherd, said, let's go. So here comes Brannigan to the box. One man on, one man out. It's the top half of the ninth inning. Toledo leading 2-1. The Hens were ahead 1-0 in the eighth with one out. Nick Cimillo belted a game-tying homer over the wall in center, the Indians' first hit of the game. And a breaking ball is a strike. The Mud Hens scored the go-ahead run again in the bottom of the eighth to take a 2-1 lead. The righty stretches. Jeb leads away. Jeb runs very well. Here's a high fly ball down the right field line, fading, foul, and out of play. Strike two. Oh and two. We'll be on the air a half hour later tomorrow and Saturday at 7 o'clock. And Sunday Night Baseball from Toledo at 6 o'clock. Great to have the Indians involved in a pennant race again this season like last year. And a fastball. Oh, that was very close. A little outside. And a ball. And the count's 1-2. The right-hander stretches. And delivers. Breaking ball, swing and a miss, strike three. The pitch was up and in. And he swung at it, and there are two outs. And the Indians are down to their final out. And the batter, Robert Hassel III, who struck out, flied out, and bounced into a fielder's choice. So the Indians down to that final out. Trailing 2-1. Hassel, the third, a left-hand batter. And the pitch to him is swung on, line to right center. On the move is Ciani to make the catch. He went diving and sliding. He didn't have to, but in any event, the game's over. The center fielder records the putout. In what was an exciting game, the Toledo Mud Hens beat the Indians 2-1, the Indians' sixth consecutive loss, and they had some heroics in the bottom, in the top of the eighth when Nick Cimillo belted a game-tying homer. It was the only hit the Indians would get of the night. 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Indians post-game extra is next on Fox Sports 1260 WNDE.
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4: And Toledo wins it 2-1, two runs, seven hits, no errors, and 10 left. For the Indians, one run, just one hit, no errors, and four left. Madden, the winner, a blown save, but he's the winner, 1-0. Rainey's third save. And Burrow, the loser, gave up the go-ahead run in the eighth, 5-4. 2 hours and 19 minutes. 5,308 saw it. And they saw the Toledo Mudhens get a run in the sixth inning, the first run of the game. Corey Jultz doubled with one out, and then Jace Young singled to center to score. Through six innings, the Indians had not had a hit. And Jackson Wolf had thrown 72 pitches, I believe it was. 73 pitches, but he was lifted. Hayden Minden came on to pitch the seventh, held the Indians hitless. And then in the eighth inning, though, with one out and the bases empty, against new pitcher Ty Madden, Nick Cimillo belted a towering home run to dead center field, and that tied the game at one. It gave the Indians a lift, or should have, because it was their first hit of the game, and we had a brand-new ball game. Bo Burrows came on, got the last out in the seventh, but in the eighth, he gave up a leadoff single to Jace Young, who was wild, pitched to second. James Outman walked. They were sacrificed, those runners, to second and third by Sebi Zavala. Chris Myers then walked intentionally, facing right-hand batting Andrew Navigato. He beat the ball into the dirt, but it was a 4-6 fielder's choice. He clearly beat the return throw to first, and the go-ahead run scored. And Toledo had a 2-1 lead, and that was the final score. The Indians had one base runner in the ninth inning. Valdez walked with the next two batters were retired, and Andrew, it simply goes down as another tough loss.
0: Yeah, this is really, really tough for the Indians, because they had an opportunity tonight, Howard, to pick up some ground. I mean, they're still going on, a lot of those games, but you could have been within a half game of Rochester. Might have picked up some ground on some other teams as well, because Durham's tied right now. Worcester's tied. Scranton just tied it up, but they're still tied, 3-3 bottom seven. So you never know what could have happened. St. Paul's losing, so they would have gone in front of the Saints. But it's a six straight loss, and, you know, there's 15 games to go. You gotta really try to right the ship, because you're running out of real estate. Even though you're only a game and a half back, just the amount of other teams around you, you know, you want to start to play some good baseball here sooner rather than later.
4: Okay, thank you for your great work. We'll see you Tuesday at Victory Field.
0: See you Tuesday.
4: Okay, and we thank our board op, Landon McQuitty. Our next Indians broadcast will be tomorrow night. The Indians meet these same Toledo Mudhens, will be on the air at 7 o'clock. Final score, Toledo 2, the Indians 1. Howard Kelman, Andrew Kappas, good night, everybody.
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21: It was great. Arguably the greatest coach of all time in football, period. NFL, college, maybe NFL, all of it. And then he decided he couldn't put pride to the side, Rob. No! How dare they not want to give me another chance and I'm in my 70s? How dare they not want to give me opportunities and reporting from
22: my
21: co-host
22: here. Why you gotta
21: look
22: at me when you say that?
21: No, no, not you. You're not there yet. Reporting from my co-host talking about the Falcons, saying that the Falcons wanted to hire him. No! I have to have power, and I have to be GM and coach. So instead of doing that, I'm going to take my ball and I'm mad and I'm going to go home. And now I'm at UNC, where we know he's not there for the reasons of being there to, you know, I'm going to build up this program. It's going to take years, Rob. We know that. He's got all the drama with the girlfriend. He's got the drama with the book out there, him and Robert Kraft and beef. He's doing all the interviews. She's cussing out people. We ain't going to answer these questions. All the drama from the same dude that always talks about no drama, focus on football. Then he's bringing all the friends and family down there to coach and GM. And it's all falling apart. And you know what is difficult? Think of some of your movies that you've seen over the last 15, 20 years. And you're like, man, it was a good movie, but I hated the ending. It was a great series. I loved The Sopranos, but I hated the ending. Or I loved Game of Thrones, but I hated the ending. It's hard to end things right. And Bill Belichick is case in point of this, where you had an amazing career overall, the ups, the downs, the good, the bad. But overall, what a heck of a career as a coach, head coach of the New England Patriots. And now the ending is just bad. And now it's just scandal. And now it's just this. And the football wasn't great. And now we're supposed to be excited because they beat TCU 15-10 last week. It's just all bad. And again, I ask the same question. What was the point of this? Like, none of these wins are going to count toward him being the heck all-time winningest coach in NFL history. You're not going to stay there long enough to really build this thing up. You know what I mean? And really do this. And it's not as if it was high school where he said, they don't have to pay me anything. It's high school football. I just want to be around the game. And I love the kids. So that's why I'm going to coach high school. I would totally get that. I would be like, that makes all the sense in the world. He just want to be connected, teach the game to the next generation. I don't get this. You never got to UNC. Never liked it. We both agreed on that. Rarely agree. And we both felt the same way about this. And now the ending of this movie, this series, of which is his career, is going down in flames and is looking terrible. And I, again, don't understand this. And UNC stands for, I want to unsee the last 2-3 years of Bill Belichick's career. I don't want to see it anymore. Turn the channel.
1: I'm surprised you're saying you don't understand why he went to UNC.
21: No, it doesn't make sense.
1: It makes total sense to me.
21: Tell me why.
1: It's about...
21: Tell me why.
1: Nepotism, setting up his son. Cronyism, setting
21: that
1: up.
21: Down in flames.
1: No, but setting up Mike Lombardi and all of his friends and
21: that
1: family.
21: That went down in flames.
1: No, but you're asking, like, why did he take the job? He could get them paid. He could get them millions of dollars. Like he could get his son. He was trying to get his son a head coaching job for the future.
21: You don't this think is he why, could have made a call why, to somewhere
1: no,
21: else?
1: No.
21: And say, hey,
1: no,
21: man, no. God, do me a favor.
1: Nope. They were able. He was able to have the leverage. To be able to leverage his family. And we talked about it. You could go back and play the tape. I said whenever you're starting to hire family and friends and all that, and that UNC signed off on him bringing all of his cronies, this is what happens. This is no shocker when you allow these college coaches, the rule of the land, that they're the emperor and they can do no wrong and they can bring in whoever they want, and you're not hiring people through real processes and checking their credentials, and anybody can come in who I say can come in. No, that's not how people are hired for jobs. It's not. So this doesn't shock me at all that his people are caught doing bad stuff, allegedly. I'm not shocked. They got the job because they knew the guy who's the head coach. That's why they got the job. Not because they were definitely qualified for it or any other reason. So they could run amok over the university for the next couple of years. Because Bill's there. He's their shield.
21: So I'm going there to ruin everything?
1: Yeah, I'm going to go. No.
21: Like, meaning I'm with you that I'm with the nepotism. I told you that. I'm with it. And so I understand if I got opportunity, I'd bring my son. I get it. But my point, why would
1: nepotism
21: I go there to
1: and cronyism.
21: Ruin everything?
1: I'm just saying, when you go there under that guise, right, you feel you can do whatever. Bill's the emperor. Bill's going to protect me. I can do whatever. You didn't get hired by somebody you don't know who might be like, dude, what are you doing? Or I'm going to discipline you. No.
21: Because what I'm saying, no, I hear you. But the stupid part of that is, usually it's the opposite, Rob.
1: No,
21: Rob
1: ain't.
21: Parker, how many people have you given a hand up to?
1: No, but I'm saying...
21: No, I'm really respecting. Hear me. They say Rob put his name on this. Kelvin Washington put his name on this. And you know we both have helped plenty of people. It's usually the opposite. I'm about to really work hard and show up because their name's on this. They helped me out. So I'm shocked.
1: I'm not. I'm not related to any of the people that
21: I'm not related. No, what I'm saying, Lombardi ain't related to him. What I'm saying is usually
1: his son.
21: I get you on that. But I'm just saying usually, and it what you're saying is right. I'm agreeing that it happens. But I'm saying the other side of that is oftentimes you go because I'm going to work harder. I'm going to show up more. I'm going to mind my piece.

0: and in the process, he was like, I'm going to hook up my people. Mike Lombardi's been his boy forever, going back to the Patriots days. The highest paid GM, based on what? Seriously, based on what? UNC, really? They didn't push back and go, he ain't been a GM for years. What are we doing?
1: Well, you know, once Bill Belichick coming, he was going to have carte blanche. You knew that. They were going to just open the keys to the kingdom up. And now, like I said, it's been just a train wreck. They were terrible with a 4-8, I believe, last year. And now this year they're off, you know, they're 1-0, but they beat TCU 15-10, couldn't score. And now all of this. And at the end of it all, I'm just gonna sit there and say, what was the point of that?
0: I told you the point. The point was
1: you could have, but that failed. If you're just saying, you know, is all in the drama.
0: Let us let loose on the college
1: allegedly.
0: Campus. Let us let loose on the college
1: campus. Oh, they did.
0: This is great. Are you kidding? We're going to a college campus with all these hottie co-eds walking around? Seriously.
1: I have so many jokes. Don't do that. You know you just come on. You can't set me up.
0: No, but I'm just saying.
1: It's all bad.
0: Bill Belichick got a young girlfriend walking around.
1: Mr. Non-distraction, focus on football. It has been none of that for the last two years.
0: Alex, you know, I called it from the beginning. That's why I made this song for Bill Belichick.
2: Feel at home, UNC. Mr. Belichick won't okay the way you do your thing. Ding, ding, ding. And you'll get yours, Mr. Belichick. Fooling around with that young stuff like you do.
0: Here we go.
2: Boo hoo hoo. Woo woo woo.
1: Oh boy. I've had to deal with that. I've had to deal with Lane Kiffin be your hero, dedicating songs to Lane.
0: I'm all about Lane. Oh my God.
1: I can't wait. You got about 3 more weeks, so you're going to turn on Lane.
0: I'm not going to turn on
1: him. Yes, you are.
0: I love what he's doing. Bring college football down to this knee.
1: I believe you like that.
0: I do.
1: But Lane Kiffin switches up so much, he's going to completely switch sides and switch something else, and then you're going to have to be like, oh, I'm out of it. Now I'm out. You were my hero. Now you're nothing to me. I already hear it now.
0: All right, 877-99 on Fox, 877-996-6369. What do you make of the latest scandal at North Carolina? What was the point of Bill Belichick going back to college? It is the Odd Couple, Rob Parker, Kelvin Washington on a TV theme song Thursday. We want to hear from you. Remember, this is a radio show. It's not a lame podcast.
3: Draymond.
0: That's right. With terrible former ex-players who don't do research, who don't push back, who don't know how to interview anybody. Is that good too?
1: Yeah. That's good too.
0: That's good. We want to hear from you. We value your opinion. We're not two guys on the radio talking for 3 hours at each other.
1: We kept it at 3. Appreciate that.
0: Okay.
1: Stop. Stop. Stop.
0: You know what you need to do, Alex?
4: Rob. Caution.
1: Come on.
5: What's that?
0: Stick and stay.
1: Red Sox about to win, Rob.
5: No, especially.
0: Stop it.
5: If you need some hiring help in the US of A.
1: Oh, let me tell them about it then.
0: Yeah,
1: tell
0: them
1: about Express Pros. I got
5: it. Thank you, K-Dot.
1: Yeah, no doubt.
5: Eat your veggies.
1: Used to. 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
6: 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Yum, yum.
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8: Better.
5: Better than he was before. Better. Stronger, faster. You know what I mean? Like, they needed another word. Why would they use better twice?
8: Just the writer in you. Because you still been hung up on that 52 years later.
5: I'm sick.
8: Home run. Yo, this is about to be an amazing ride. You in this last stretch for the Red Sox.
5: They just brought in the reliever and he gives up immediately a 2-out, 2-run home. 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
8: Why are you so invested in this is what I'm trying to understand. Ooh.
5: I just don't even. 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
8: No, you're not. Trust me, I know you. You're absolutely not.
5: They just bought the guy. It was 3-0. He just came in the game with 2 outs.
8: Foul or fair coming up in a little bit with J.R. Gamble. We'll talk to him in about 7 minutes or so. By the way, stream us live wherever you happen to be in the iHeart app. Catch us in all your favorite Fox Sports Radio shows live 24/7 in the new and improved iHeart app. Just search Fox Sports Radio in the app. The stream is live all day, every day. 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Talking about Bill Belichick and all the reports that happened a few hours ago. The chaos happening down at UNC. And I told you I want to unsee all the stuff that's been happening. 877-99 on Fox. Rob, let's take some calls. Who we got?
5: All right, let's kick it off and start with Andre. In Massachusetts.
8: He's probably excited about the Red Sox.
5: You're on the Odd Couple Fox Sports Radio. What's up, Dre?
9: How you doing? Thanks for taking the call. Listen, in terms of Bill Belichick's situation at North Carolina, apparently he's never seen the quality film, American Hustler, Denzel Washington, Russell Crowe. Look, quitting while you're ahead is not the same as quitting. Bottom line, end of story with Bill Belichick. He is holding on for dear life, trying to stay in the game. I'm glad they got the win against TCU, but in terms of his legacy and the aura around him and all these principles that he banked on, this idea like that we're really tied to here in New England, like the Patriot way, and you do things a certain way, that was all based on Tom Brady and having the greatest quarterback. I know, Rob, arguably the greatest quarterback of all time.
5: Andre, come on. They had a top five defense. Can you stop? Tom Brady won 2 Super Bowls where he threw 1 touchdown. Stop making it like the only reason they won was Tom Brady. It's not true. The first year, Andre, the whole playoff run, Tom Brady had 1 touchdown.
8: That was defense and special teams.
5: Okay, and then Adam Vinatieri kicked 3 game-winning field goals. When they beat the Panthers, the kicker kicked the ball out of bounds to set up Tom Brady at the 40. Can you stop? When they beat the Rams here with Jared Goff as the quarterback for the Rams, Tom Brady threw no touchdowns, had 1 pick and 1 fumble. What are we talking about? They had a great defense. That Rams team averaged 35 points a game, and they scored 3 points against Bill Belichick's defense. Come on. Stop. Don't be brainwashed. He had a top five defense every time they won the Super Bowl.
8: I don't get why it can't be a peanut butter and jelly situation.
5: No, because
8: like,
5: the
8: they
5: people
8: were great.
5: Don't
8: want, Like, they were great together.
5: No, because they want to give Tom Brady all the credit.
8: I agree. I'm saying they put a little too much sauce in that. Tom Brady is arguably the greatest quarterback of all time. I'm completely with that. But the idea that he didn't have a great system around him for those 20 years, like, that's a farce.
5: When they came back against Atlanta 28-3,
8: the defense shut that top-tier offense.
5: Thank you.
8: He absolutely – it happens, by the way. Patrick Mahomes has not looked good in Super Bowls. Right, but he's been great. It's sometimes it is a team effort, right? The defense helps you out. Offense helped the defense once because the defense was giving up points. Special teams seals the deal. How many times have special teams cost a game? Like the Bills would have had a ring if special teams did their thing.
5: Right, and the same thing when Bill Belichick was with the Giants. You know what defense they had when they won those two Super Bowls? They had an unbelievable defense. Can we stop with Lawrence Taylor and those guys? Andre in Mississippi.
8: Oh, we got all the Dre's. Dr. Dre calling in next.
5: You're on the Odd Couple Fox Sports Radio. What's up?
4: What's going on, guys?
5: How are you?
4: I want to know why are we surprised about what Bill Belichick is doing. We did see this at New England with the Deflategate, the stealing of the films back in the days. I mean, why are we so surprised? Just because you get up there and stay calm during the interview? Let's get real, guys. He's been doing this. Matter of fact, my wife is pregnant now. I'm going to name her Bill Kawhi Gates because they get away with everything, guys.
5: Come on, guys.
8: Hey, listen, I'm with you. I told you my new role model is Kawhi. Show up 40% of the time, get all the money, I'm with, and don't get in trouble.
5: And Lane Kiffin's my hero. How's
8: there you
5: that?
8: Go. Dre, appreciate it, man. All right, before we get to Monty, Rob G, we got an update.
6: Yeah, we do have an update. Remember, we were talking earlier in the show about the lawsuit regarding the LSU football players. While the judge came down with his orders about 10 minutes ago.
8: What did he say? Drum roll, Alex.
6: Daquan Wright, Xavier Harris have been cleared to return to college football. But no, there's more.
5: Of course they have.
8: Listen to the rest, though.
6: The judge, in his ruling, prohibits the NCAA and the SEC from punishing any school that puts them on the field.
5: 100%. 100%. The judge is correct. They're professional athletes. College athletes are professional athletes. Stop acting like they're amateurs. I told you. Lane Kiffin is my hero. Lane Kiffin, fight till the end. Hold on, Monty. I need my Lane Kiffin.

0: stops flowing.
1: Yes. Lane Kiffin.
2: What are we talking about?
1: You're my hero, Lane Kiffin.
0: You're a Lane Kiffin guy?
2: Absolutely. Not even a little bit. Not
1: even sort of.
0: You just participated.
2: I did. I just got into the song.
1: Monty understands what good radio is, okay?
2: I mean, let me tell you what these college athletes are not. Professionals.
0: Yeah.
2: They're college athletes.
1: No, they're not. They make money. Stop it.
2: And at this point, they don't have to go to school. They can play 10 years. 15 if they want it. At this point.
0: And this is what I argue with Ephraim.
1: Monty.
0: They should be allowed, and I mean this, they should be allowed to go after 1 year if they want to.
2: Oh, yeah.
0: If I'm a pro, do whatever I want to do. You shouldn't be. They can't go to the pro. Why not? I'm a pro. Let me do what I want to do.
2: Right. There's still too many rules to
1: Where were you when J.R. Smith was on playing college golf and took the spot of a college kid? Where were you for that?
0: We didn't know it was golf.
2: We didn't know it was golf, yeah. Okay. But I remember seeing pictures.
1: Yeah, okay.
2: I remember seeing pictures of him out there. I thought it was for funsies. It wasn't for funsies?
1: No. He was a professional athlete taking an amateur kid's spot.
2: Well, LSU has to decide on this really big decision whether to put them on the roster by tomorrow. So,
0: Wouldn't they at this point?
2: Because obviously it's going to
1: cause problems.
2: The judge
1: says it's good. You've got to put them on.
2: But it's going to cause problems, and you guys know that. So it's just a decision whether they're going to do it or not.
0: Okay.
2: But college football action, guys. 25th-ranked Missouri has just been crushing Arkansas Pine Bluff, who I really do love, their mascot. 37-0 is the score with less than 2 minutes to go in the first half. And is it official? Yeah, the upset of the start of the season with UMass defeating Rutgers 37-21. This is not a game that we should care about, but except Rutgers was like 28-point favorites on this one. So a big, big upset. If you care about Colorado and Georgia Tech, they're tied at 7 with about 8 minutes to go in the first half. Other news out of college football besides the SEC filing a lawsuit in the state of Alabama against LSU and Lane Kiffin is that North Carolina football general manager Michael Lombardi has resigned. He was on paid leave pending an investigation into an HR complaint. Well, this investigation remains ongoing and has expanded beyond Lombardi. According to WRAL-TV, investigators have asked people whether defensive coordinator Steve Belichick used drugs at university facilities or provided drugs to at least one player. Investigators have also asked about an alleged sexual relationship between a member of North Carolina's recruiting staff and a player, as well as possible relationships between assistant coaches and recruiting staff. Steve Belichick remains on medical leave. We'll check in on baseball, where the Red Sox have taken the lead from the Orioles. They are up 5-3 in Baltimore, and it's the bottom of the eighth inning. The Royals on top of the Marlins now 4-3, top of the seventh inning. All Rangers so far against the Rays, they're blanking them 4-0, and it's the bottom of the sixth inning. The Cubs already defeated the Brewers 2-1. It was Pete Crow Armstrong who hit a two-run shot, put the Cubs on the scoreboard. They held on to win it. Astros beat the White Sox 6-2. Blue Jays over the Guardians 6-3. Coco Gauff has won her U.S. Open second round match in straight sets. She's headed on to the third round. News out of the NFL, where Cardinals wide receiver Michael Wilson agreed to a 3-year, $75 million extension. Colts name Anthony Richardson their number two quarterback behind Daniel Jones. Houston Rockets, in the NBA, Amen Thompson has agreed to a 5-year, $208 million extension.
0: He's worth it.
2: Yeah, he is. I like him.
0: Yeah.
2: Back to you guys.
0: You wouldn't? You don't like Amen?
2: I like him.
0: Boy,
1: not for
0: nice.
1: Not for that money.
0: That's normal NBA money now.
2: Yeah.
1: I think it's ridiculous. Does he sell tickets?
0: Yeah, he's probably their most. I bet you he's the most fan favorite person.
2: Yeah, I was like, he's marketable.
0: I bet you all the Houston, he's probably their favorite player.
2: Okay.
0: Yeah,
2: I bet
0: he's nice.
1: I'm not paying people that kind of money unless they sell tickets. Thank you, Monty.
2: Yes.
0: Yeah, I'm in the. Yes. I'm sure he's the one.
1: Monty, I just got a quiz for you, real quick.
2: Oh no, I don't like quizzes.
1: What makes something makes somebody a professional? Do you know? What makes somebody a professional?
2: I guess it's not a degree. Can't be a degree.
1: No, I mean like...
2: Yeah, I feel like I'm trying to give you an answer that can't be a degree. A professional would be someone who is an expert in their field?
1: Nope.
2: So what makes a professional?
1: Someone who gets paid for their job. That's what makes them professional. And those college kids get paid to play their professional...
0: You know athletes. I don't agree, right?
1: You don't have to agree.
0: Because you know I got an example for you?
1: What?
0: Interns get paid.
2: Interns do get paid.
0: They ain't professionals. They're
1: yes,
0: interns,
1: they are.
0: And
1: they
0: get paid.
1: Once they get paid, they've done
0: and they
1: it.
0: Get paid.
1: No, they can put that
0: it's
1: on their resume.
0: It's called a paid internship.
1: No, that they work for somebody.
0: Paid
1: that they work there. No,
0: internship.
1: Once you get paid. If you're an
0: I didn't say they could put it on a resume.
1: If you're an intern
3: and you don't get paid, no, you can't say I worked at Fox Sports Radio. I interned at Fox Sports Radio. 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
0: It's literally called a paid internship.
3: No, you are professional.
0: Rob, it's called a paid internship.
3: You're professional. Stop it. Once you get money.
0: Paid internship.
3: Stop it. Stop.
0: You don't like when I got him with it.
3: No, you don't have it. You're wrong.
0: Paid internship.
4: Rob, would you consider the guy who mislabeled your steaks a professional?
3: Alex, what are you talking about?
4: Because he did get paid to do that job.
3: Yeah, he's a professional, just not a good one.
0: Maybe he should have been a paid intern. All right, let's get to it. Time for Final Fair. JR Gaines.
5: And what that ball is.
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6: 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Gamble.
9: 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Gamble.
10: Yes, sir. Yes, sir. I guess, fellas, Kelvin's the one running around big-timing and big-dogging these interns, huh?
0: No, they get paid out here.
10: You ain't a professional. Now go get my coffee.
0: Hey, I do subscribe to that, JR. I ain't gonna lie. Bring back interns just doing intern stuff.
9: Facts.
0: Thank
9: big
0: you,
9: facts.
0: Rossi. I'm with that. You gotta learn. You gotta earn it and learn it out here, JR, in these streets.
9: I had to pay for Pat O'Brien's coffee one time.
0: Absolutely.
9: Now, here we go. Let's get to it. I got three baseball topics.
3: What was in it? I'm just asking.
9: It was like, oh geez.
4: Shut up, Rob G. Get my coffee.
0: Rob G was about to be like, well, you like creamer and a little.
9: Oh my gosh. All right, we move on. JR, here we go. Question number
3: one. Let's go. We can run out of time.
9: Ketel Marte admitted that he went AWOL on his team a few weeks back, and manager Tori Lavolo's little team that I still can't even promise he won't do it again, given his history. So, JR, foul or fair, D-backs should have just cut their losses and dumped Marte when they had the chance.
10: Foul.
11: That is a foul ball.
10: I mean, if his production is up to par, he has 21 homers, 67 RBIs. This year, he had 28 bombs last year, 36 and 95 RBIs the year before. It doesn't seem to be hurting the team. So clearly, Arizona's accepted this about Marte. He's been there, a decade. They do seem, to me, like a team that's always overachieving in a tough NL West. And with teams who also spend more money to acquire talent, they're still competing. So it's really up to Arizona, because despite his blatant disrespect on the rules, someone will roll the dice on a player that magnitude. So Arizona, for $14 million a season, you got to keep him.
3: Yep, I got foul as well.
11: That is a foul ball.
3: And it always is about production. If he wasn't playing well, he would have been cut, Kelvin, and they would have nothing to do with him.
0: Fair! It's fair to me.
11: It's a fair ball.
0: At a certain point, I can cut loss with you. Thank you for your services. You did good. We produced, but I'm trying to move on. I'm trying to build a winning culture, and that ain't it.
9: All right, here we go. Question number two. Angel star Mike Trout said this week that Artie Moreno selling the team, quote, was needed in order to turn things around. He's excited about the new ownership group. JR, Trout has said for years how much he loves the Angels, never wants to leave. So is it foul or fair to say that Trout really felt that way? Then he should have just asked out in the first place.
10: Fair.
11: It's a fair ball.
10: I believe I heard the question right. Trout clearly thinks his legacy secure, though. And I think he loves that California sun more than life itself. So he gets more passes than Jamar Chase on a contract year. He's often said his family's comfortable, right? And therefore, he took big money to play for the franchise. They never really tried to win with him, in my opinion. So their big victory's always been having Mike Trout. He's never been in any desire to really market himself or move to a team that could be more competitive. So generational talent-wise, they got the right guy. But as far as a guy who wants to be a champion, a la Tom Brady, Trout's not going to make them type of sacrifices.
3: I'm going to say fair.
11: It's a fair ball.
3: And if this is what you wanted, you could have asked out a long time ago. Or maybe if you weren't hurt as much, maybe the team would be good. I mean, as a part of that, too, they're blaming the owner because Mike Trout wound up going from he could be the greatest player who ever played to he can't stay healthy for three seasons.
0: Foul! And I'm just saying foul because I'm mad at Mike Trout. I've said it before. The waste of talent, all that talent. We didn't ever one playoff game or in his entire career, one series his entire career back in like 2013 or something like that. So fine, I'm just filing because I'm mad at Mike Trout.
9: All right, last one, Fowler Fair, MLBBro.com managing editor J.R. Gamble with the fellas.
12: Yes, sir.
9: Pacers star Tyrese Haliburton, who grew up in Wisconsin, claimed he was a Brewers fan his whole life, threw out the first pitch for the Cubs this week for some reason.
1: No wonder he likes the snow, because he's in Wisconsin.
9: When asked how that came to be, Haliburton said in part it's because he's, quote, a free agent baseball fan. Shut up, Rob. JR, Fowler, fair to say Haliburton should be shunned for saying something so stupid.
12: Rob stole my thunder.
11: It's a fair ball.
12: Yeah, he did, though, only because this is the second time Haliburton has said something tone deaf that makes him look like a clown to me. I swear. Last year, he's the same guy who said he doesn't date black women because he didn't grow up around any, right? I ain't going no further than that. But I know Monty's bagging more black chicks than he is. So now he's a baseball fan for hire. Anything to get a photo op. I've never seen a guy make it, you know, to one Fluke Finals and think he can say the stuff that, like, NBA champions can say. So I wish he would just keep everything to himself at this point and get ready for his return to the court.
3: Yeah, I'm going to say it's fair.
11: It's a fair ball.
3: I mean, really, like, you got to understand where you are, the whole situation. What do you get out of that? And you're from Wisconsin. How could you not be a Brewers fan? And you know the rivalry between the Brewers and the Cubs, right? Are you kidding?
0: Yeah, it's fair. Because sometimes if he had an odd thing, like, I'm a Yankees fan because my grandfather, that's who I watched baseball with growing up. Okay, we could all understand right. that. Like, my daughters might love the Lions because they daddy did, and so what? That's what we roll with. But I'm a free agent baseball fan at the stadium. Come on, man. So I ain't fair. I'm Tyrese. You know, sometimes he says some things. You scratch your head a lot. Like, all right, Tyrese.
12: You're not going to see diehard Yankees fans for 20, 30 years throwing a ball out at the Mets game.
3: Well, but that was the thing about LeBron. LeBron's a Dallas growing up in Cleveland. Dallas Cowboy fan and New York Yankee fan. And came to the playoff game with a Yankee hat on while he was playing for the Cavs.
0: Well, at least he's consistent. He's a brand muffin.
12: You have to be flexible. The brand can change any second.
3: All right.
9: And that's valid.
0: You don't change, JR. Appreciate you.
12: Thank you.
0: No doubt.
3: Boy, Lane Kiffin and the judge, did they make my night. I feel so good about this.
0: Well, I don't even want to know what you're going to do with them steaks. Brent Farr, I'm laughing, too, because you bought like 17 steaks to just one person.
3: Hey. When they were on sale, I'm buying them.
0: Not even on sale. They were
3: on sale.
0: Marked wrong.
3: No, they were on sale.
0: You done got somebody fired.
3: That's a sale to me. Weren't they on sale?
0: Alex, now he done got my man fired out here in these streets. He's just trying to have a job. Bills are high. Gas is high. Food is high. Man. Airplane tickets high.
3: What would you have done?
13: I would have ran to that self-checkout.
3: Okay, there you go.
13: You kidding me? I'm not letting anybody see.
0: No, I ain't lying. I'll do the same thing on that one. Now you got
3: the Orioles. They're sick. Just drove me
0: crazy. Wait, they're sick or you're sick?
3: I'm sick.
0: Okay.
13: We're all sick.
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0: Bowl.
1: Yo, you're about to make every Red Sox game a playoff game. You got to relax.
0: I'm watching this, and Chapman just gave up a 2-run home run in the ninth. They had a 3-run lead. They still got two outs.
1: They can win it.
0: We need another bloop and a blast. A bloop and a blast.
1: Well, there's an out. I'm just laughing how right, every game.
0: Oh! Oh! What was that? The right fielder ran in front of the center fielder.
1: Yeah, they slipping right
0: if
1: now.
0: If I'm the center fielder, I'm pissed. Because the center fielder is his ball.
1: That's why he looked. You saw him free. Like,
0: dude, at him, like, hey, man. It's always my ball. He's yelling the right fielder. I got it. But, dude, that could have been.
1: I didn't even think the center fielder grabbed it. I thought the right fielder got it.
0: No, center fielder got it.
1: Whoa.
0: He's yelling, I got it, too. You see that, Monty? Crazy.
1: Yeah.
0: That could have been an error and then a blast and then lose the game. You still can lose.
1: And you would have lost your mind. Oh, my gosh. You went crazy. All right. By the way, if you missed any of today's show, check out the podcast. Just search The iCouple wherever you get your pods. You'll find it. Best of, full version. Rob G will get it up in a little bit. Give us a review. Give us 5 stars. Subscribe to it, the whole 9. We appreciate it as always. Now time to get to Last Call.

0: Let's go. Who we got?
1: Jay from Uptown.
2: You are
1: the last caller here on The Odd Couple, Fox Sports Radio. And Jay, say where you're from when I say Jay from Uptown.
3: Harlem, baby. There's only one place.
1: Only one.
3: USA. You already know what it is.
0: Dipset.
1: When you're in New York and you say, where you from? Uptown. Everybody knows that's Harlem. Oh, yeah,
0: it's Harlem, baby. Well, listen up, B. What you got for us, B?
3: Appreciate you, Kelvin. Listen, I'm going to show love before I come through with the hate. Rob, Kelvin, y'all did a good job covering the whole Clippers situation. I do feel like without the media and the journalism integrity you guys carry, a lot of these stories would go, you know, unheard of and go swept under the rug. So thank you again for that.
0: Appreciate you, bro.
3: Now, this Lane Kiffin situation is disgusting, Rob. I don't know how you're going to stand by this.
0: Dipset,
3: I'm going to do it one more time for you, Rob. Is this mic on? Lane Kiffin can't win under pressure. When he got to the Oakland Raiders, he was 9-23 at 31 years old. He faced a lot of pressure. He then went to Tennessee where he was 7-6 before going to USC and then posting a 28-15 record. And then he was dismissed in 2013 early. Yeah, he won a bunch of games at Florida Atlantic. No one cares. No one even cares about
1: what. But wait a minute, Jay, are they professional athletes? They in college. They get paid. They're professionals now. That's why the judge. No, that's why the judge is allowing them to play. You can't stop them from playing. They get paid, Jay.
3: Rob, you're a decorated journalist. Please, let's be honest here. The word professional is not a vague term. These guys are pros.
1: No. Why are they pros? Why? Because they got paid. The college kids get paid. No, college kids get paid too.
0: The only thing I'll say too
1: they get paid.
0: The pros,
1: Jay. They get paid by college.
0: Hey, Harlem, appreciate you, Jay. Harlem World, baby. He was cooking you, B.
1: No, he wasn't. Are you kidding? Jay, he knows I'm right. And nah. Jay, it's all good.
0: Nah, Jay, and you know what else Jay did too?
1: Jay can be from Uptown. He
0: led with love too. He was like, yo, I'm going to butter you up, son, before I let you know what it is, B. Harlem, Uptown.
1: I don't want to be buttered up. Can I say that? How's that?
0: You do want to be buttered up. If you got buttered up and she shampooed your hair, it's a wrap. You might actually jump back at the
1: Monty,
0: altar. You might meet somebody at the altar.
1: If I get my hair washed, I'll fall in love.
0: Yep.
1: That's all it takes. I'm a sucker for getting my hair washed. Yes.
0: Ladies, if you're listening, you're Odd Couple fans.
4: Just something about touching the head, you know?
1: I'm serious.
0: A little head and shoulders.
1: How do you give them shoulders?
0: And if you don't listen to the Odd Couple tomorrow, this is for you.
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20: News out of college football. An injunction has been granted by Judge William Jordan, paving the way for NCAA and SEC eligibility for more than 40 athletes. That group includes potential LSU transfers Daquan Wright and Xavier Harris, setting up a significant decision for LSU whether or not to put them on the roster, which is due tomorrow. News out of college football. UMass with a massive upset over Rutgers. They were 29.5-point underdogs at kickoff. They went 0-12 in 2025 and defeated Rutgers tonight 37-21. It was UMass's first win against a current Power Conference school since 1978. Right now at the half, 25th-ranked Missouri is crushing Arkansas Pine Bluff 40-0. Also at the half, Georgia Tech leads Colorado 10-7. In Major League Baseball, Pre-Crow Armstrong hit his 39th home run of the season as the Cubs topped the Brewers 2-1. I'm Monty Bolaños.
15: Crank it. It's Jason Smith.
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1: 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Comment away whether you agree or disagree. Let us know what you think again. Just search Jason Smith Show on YouTube and subscribe. So tonight is a big night for, like, lots of legal stuff. Like, we got we got legal stuff with North Carolina. We got legal stuff at LSU. Sure. We have what's next for whatever Pablo Torre's going to find out. We got lots of legal stuff. Like, put your whatever law hat you have on tonight that just says law on it.
28: Good thing I've been watching Waterston and Harry Hamlin and all those guys for years. I'm ready to go. A little Corbin Burnson thrown in there as well. Let's go.
1: But this out of college football tonight. Tonight was the official opening of week one of college football. We had week zero last week, and now the official opening of week one, which next year will be week one. No, zero. Anyway. The marquee game of the night, because we saw it come down, UMass went into tonight's game against Rutgers. And people are on social media right now going, why is Rutgers trending?
28: Yeah.
1: And just so everybody know, it's Rutgers. It's not Rutgers. It's Rutgers. That's how you say it.
28: Okay? Well, it's the State Rutgers. College of New Jersey.
1: It's Rutgers. That's how you say it. It's always been said Rutgers. There's no, you know, you have to say R's when you have to, but you don't say all the R's, right? Just like Tony Soprano. It's Rutgers. It's Rutgers. That's how you say it. It's not Rutgers. It's Rutger Hauer, the actor, but it's Rutgers.
28: How do you think Gandolfini Rutgers. Would have handled this one?
1: Rutgers. Oh, boy. He'd have been
28: as a guy who used to do a bunch of promos and other stuff for the school. I mean, oh, boy.
1: Rutgers. UMass comes into this game off an 0-12 season last year.
28: 2-10 the year before, 2-8 before that, 3-9, 1-11, 1-11, 0-4, 1-11. Last four-win season all the way back to 2018.
1: Four wins in the last 3 years. And it's a money game, right?
28: Yeah.
1: Okay, hey, Rutgers is, you know, hey, we're good, good, we're good. We're Greg Schiano's like, yeah, we're good, man. We're good. We're open up against UMass. 0-12 last year. Rutgers was a 29.5-point favorite. 29.5 points. There's a big point to make coming out of this game because this is what happened tonight. This is what happened tonight.
29: The center, Peyton Miller's helmet came off. So they have a new player snapping the ball here on this second down and 5. Watson taking a shot. Griffin in the end zone. Touchdown, UMass, 31 yards. Gibbons through the hole, and that's going to do it. It opened wide. A touchdown for Curtis Gibbons, the fourth. And UMass is going to head back to its home state with one of its largest wins in school history.
30: It's over, Johnny. It's over.
1: Big Ten Network on the call. UMass beats Rutgers tonight, 37-21. With the points, you win that game, 67-21.
28: Yeah.
1: So you walk away comfortably with a win.
28: You paid them to score. You pay them $42,000 a point to run it up
1: on
28: you.
1: That's pretty good. That's pretty good.
28: $1.55 million, the purse, reportedly, for UMass on this one.
1: Now, this is a very big lesson, right? This is a learning time right now. Like, there's sometimes on the show, we break down opinions, we entertain, make you laugh, make you think. This is a learning exercise right now, okay? This is a learning exercise. This is why you don't bet college football week one. This is why you do not. There's if you want to bet, there's other games out there for your money that you actually know stuff about
0: that we've seen people play that we know. And, okay, I can go out there. I know what's going to happen tonight. MLB here. This is why you don't bet college football week one.
28: Well, go back to last week, right? The USC game. 38.5 was the spread. Did you think those guys were going to play a full game in the 185-degree sweltering heat? No, they dominated for a half. They sat down. They win by far less than the spread.
0: If you bet week one of college, what are you doing? Really, what's going on?
28: You're trying to find your advantage.
0: Yeah, right, but there's no advantage. You're saying, I'm going to bet something. Well, what do you know about this? Not much. Oh, okay. Like, what do you mean not much? Like, I don't know anything. What do you know about the teams? Nothing. Well, why don't you know anything? Well, they haven't played anybody yet. Well, you mean they haven't played anybody good? No, they haven't played anybody. It's just been scrimmages. Okay. And you're okay betting this? Yes. Why? Because it's football. Oh, okay. There's other places you can go. It's just about being smart, right? It's being a smart bettor. It's being a smart, investor in your gambling future. Why would you bet a sport? So college football is the only sport where you have zero evidence of a team coming into week one that you can say, yes, they're good. No, they're no good. Even the NFL, where teams aren't playing anybody, you have an idea. The players are known quantities. They're, you know, when they sign in free agency, you know how they are coming up and how they've done in the spring, how they've done in the summer, how they've done in the joint practices. You have a better idea of that. In baseball, in the exhibition season, you know what pitchers look good, what pitchers are strong. You have some information going on in all the other, even college basketball. You have more because you see teams, hey, we're playing a couple of preseason games here, we're doing X, Y, and Z. College football is zero. It's we're starting. We're starting. What do you know? I know absolutely nothing because I've not seen any of these teams play. Why are you betting week one of college football?
28: Well, I think there's going to be better examples where we look at the spread, certainly not 4+ touchdowns, right? That's where you start getting into foolishness because there's a million ways that can go wrong and sideways on you, as the example of USC a week ago. Same thing here. You're putting 29.5 points. I don't care how bad UMass is. It's Rutgers. Or 500 squad at best. So you're looking at, trying to be judicious. What's the turnover? What's the coaching staff? All of that. I mean, there's metrics you can do it. This is not a game deep down on the board that you say, yep, that's the one.
0: But there's no games. There's no, because week one generally is a week of powers playing lesser teams. You don't know about the weather, how much guys are going to be able to play, how much teams are going to ease off the break. You have no idea.
28: Hey, I'm 1-0 on my picks this year, okay? I had Belichick in the rain and the beer in Ireland. I'm 1-0. I took my +8.5 and I danced.
0: You got lucky.
28: What do you mean I got lucky? Hey, swarmed.
0: I saw the rain coming in Ireland, and I knew that was
28: going to
0: happen.
28: Well, I've been to Ireland a couple times. I know it's going to rain at some point. It's like Florida later part of the summer.
0: Like that, you did that, and that's even more dicey and risky because it can't even say who's got home field advantage. I don't even know. What does that mean? I don't know how the teams traveled. I don't know how these college teams are packing and moving on and playing overseas. I don't know how the weather's going to be. I don't know what game day experience is going to be, which team is going to be able to handle all the outside noise going into the game. Like, we know absolutely zero. Why would you bet on something that you know absolutely zero about? I mean, going all the way through this weekend. Like, I would have think, hey, Syracuse back, Steve Angeli, awesome. Yeah, great. I'm not betting Syracuse this weekend. I mean, come on, man. What? I don't get where you think, oh, I have the insight. I know where this is going to go. Week one of college football is the biggest dice roll you could possibly have. I can't listen to anybody that says, I know week one. I know this game right here. I know week one of college football.
28: You want me to cancel, Todd?
0: I know week one of college football.
28: 32 to 34 point favorite this week against New Hampshire. You're Syracuse Orange.
0: I mean, they could win. They could win 38-3. They could win 35-21. They could win 28-14. Right?
28: They could lose 35-20.
0: You don't know. I mean, in life, just think in life. Mm-hmm. Okay, if you have money that here's $50, let's just say whatever you want. Okay, $50, and I could have you bet that when these

0: either of them have had a race. Okay. Well, what did they do last year? Well, he didn't really race last year. Oh, okay. Okay. So what are you going to do? Well, I kind of like that one guy, so I'm going to bet on him. Like, you're not doing that. You're not.
1: Well,
0: you're not,
1: lots of folks go to the racetrack and say, hey, I like the look of that horse, or he's got the pink.
0: That's people who want to go out and go, whatever the money I'm spending today, I'm losing. I'm realizing I'm spending this money have a good time.
1: But it's the same thing here. It's an entertainment vehicle.
0: No, that's different. You go to
1: If you're investing, you're not saying, all right, let me go to Rutgers.
0: You go to
1: and UMass as my lock of the week. Yeah.
0: Oh, really? Oh, okay. Go on social media and take a look at someone who had, I think, Rutgers as their lock of the year.
1: I know. Yeah, I think I know who that is. Yeah.
0: If you go to the racetrack, right? I've been to the tracker. I know. Okay, am I going to win money? No, I'm there. There's dollar beer, dollar hot dogs. I like the name of this horse.
1: See, I can teach you. If you want to go to the harness, we could teach you a system, and you'll win pretty consistently.
0: If that was the case, you wouldn't be here next to me if you were winning in harness racing consistently.
1: Not saying I'm getting rich.
0: You'd have the jaunty hat and the big, the real stubby cigar.
1: I do.
0: That would be you.
1: I don't have the cigar.
0: That's a good look. That's a good look. Like, I know I'm going there and I'm spending money to have fun.
1: Yeah.
0: Right? This is where, like, you know, I'm spending money on college football because I think I'm going to win and I want to win. Like that, you know,
1: no, it's the same
0: different thing.
1: No, it's an entertainment vehicle and a stressor for three hours.
0: That is so different. It is not.
1: How is it any different? It's a wager. It's paramutual wagering versus whatever your book is.
0: You're wagering because you want to win.
1: Of course, in both cases, you want to win.
0: Yeah, but if you lose when you're betting the racetrack, it's like, okay, well, I'm here having fun. I'm watching the. What do I really know about the
1: horse? But if you're betting Rutgers and UMass, in theory, you've actually looked into both teams in terms of their roster turnover and the all 22 game plans, etc. Versus you just got the sheet handed to you at the rail, and you go 7.
0: What all 22 have you seen? There's no games.
1: No, but what do you know about anybody? You're extrapolating off of what these guys have done else in their past. If they've transferred in, whatever, it's the same thing. It's like betting week one of the NFL. Are you going to tell people not to do that too? It's the same thing.
0: That's where you have a lot of you have the entire preseason. You have an offseason. You've seen the guys play.
1: You saw them work together for a series in the preseason.
0: How many games, practices, how many times do you see joint practices, games, do you see teams on the field over the course of the preseason? A lot, right? Probably
1: I see the team.
0: Six times. You see how players play. You see when the first team plays the first team of another team. When you go for the joint practices, it go 3-4 days. You at least have some sort of working knowledge. You have games. You have times you have seen them on the field against another team that has a different color uniform. You do not have that in college football.
1: Sure, they put the different pennies on and they get after it.
0: All right, white team over here, red team over here. All right, let's go. Let's go get them. Let's go get them, guys. Let's go. Okay, that's awesome. That's awesome. Why? There's better places you could go, or at least you could
1: think. There's a lot of better places.
0: If I wanted to do that, I'd go to a slot machine. Like, betting college football is like going to a slot machine, right? There's a difference between going to a slot machine and going to play at a poker table where you can use strategy. You have some kind of knowledge to go. Betting week one of college football is, I'm just going to go.
1: You also don't know the players that are at the table with you.
0: Yeah, but
1: if you go play poker.
0: But you have a little bit of knowledge of the game and their strategy, way to impact.
1: Six people. If that guy's hiding behind his sunglasses, you got no idea.
0: Well, that's why they call it gambling. But at least you have some kind of knowledge. You have zero knowledge of week one of college football.
1: Here you get 3 hours of entertainment.
0: Yeah, but you... You're not how entertained are you? You bet Rutgers tonight.
1: You'll be smarter about your research tomorrow.
0: I am never betting Greg Schiano again. That is never.
1: That
0: happening.
1: Might be the lesson you learn. It's all a learning experience. That's all it is. Every day we try to go 1-0.
0: Exit. How about a Fresca? Exit Swollen Dome. The Jason Smith Show with my best friend Mike Harmon. 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Well, coming up next, we have big breaking news out of the world of college football. And it all centers around everybody's favorite head coach. Not going to say his name. I'll just say it rhymes with Schmain Schmiffen. That's next. Jason and Mike, Fox.
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0: 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You'll find today's full show and a best of version posted right after we get off the air. So a big night in college football. Right? We've already seen what happens when you bet Rutgers. We have big stuff involving North Carolina and Bill Belichick coming up in a half hour. But this big news item that came through, this news is about 45 minutes old. A Louisiana judge has cleared the NFL players who wanted to return to college after getting cut this summer. Daquan Wright was at the head of this, Xavier Harris as well. LSU and Lane Kiffin have said, yes, we're recruiting these guys. We're come back and play. Everybody else is going to. Why wouldn't we do it? Not many other people in college football really like this. The conferences don't. SEC clearly doesn't. They talked earlier in the day about potentially bringing lawsuits or bringing some sort of action against LSU if they play these players who went to the NFL, got cut, and are coming back. These guys that still have eligibility left. So now this judge is granted an injunction for these pro players seeking their return to LSU. Right? Now, there's two big things coming out of this. The first one, well, actually, the first one is that, are we surprised that Lane Kiffin's at the center of this? Like, the bad boy of college football, like, he's the guy? Like, of course, he's the guy. He is the guy.
1: He's looking over under every rock for a competitive advantage.
0: Yeah, or is he looking for, he's looking to grandstand to make headlines? Because he's the only one making headlines.
1: Maybe.
0: He's the only guy. Nobody else is taking these kids back. Nobody else. But, oh, we'll take them back. Why? Why? Because. Well, I could do it. We're LSU, right? Lane Kiffin's the only one. The thing he has done with all of this grandstanding, players coming back to LSU, and then the crazy story last night that, hey, when he was at Alabama, Nick Saban had to call around to bars and say, make sure he's not, he doesn't hit on co-eds.
1: That was a whole other thing, right? That'll be a TV miniseries soon enough.
0: What Lane Kiffin has done is he has put a clock on his time at LSU. With the outside-the-box involvement in a story like this that nobody else in college football wants, the embarrassment, the attention that LSU does not want, they want to win. And now, obviously, the stories that came out from the book that we found out yesterday about what he did at Alabama. Now we know why he didn't get the job at Alabama. He has put a clock on his time at LSU. He is a very controversial subject. He is someone who has always courted controversy. Right, he is always someone. Yeah, where's Kyle? I'm here. Usually, people walk around. Nah, don't walk down that alley. Why not? There's controversy in that alley. Most people would walk right by. They would take a peek down and go, "Is there controversy down there?" I'm not going. Lane Kiffin would just say he would run down the alley.
1: He runs to the light,
0: and he would yell, "Where is the controversy? Controversy, come get me! Where are you?" And if there was no, he would keep running back and forth until controversy came out. Until controversy alley came out to get him.
1: Right? I think he's describing how influencers try to make their money on the interwebs right now.
0: Whatever time he had to win at LSU. Over the past few months, he has cut that in half because there's not going to be a lot of patience if he doesn't win. It's not going to be a lot of patience for this, for the attitude he has had towards college football outside of this if he does not win. Why you would do that to yourself, I don't know, but Lane Kiffin's always been his worst enemy many times over the course of his career. So I don't see how this was something that you really want to stand on this by let's get these two kids coming back or whatever kids want to come back from the NFL to come back. You've moved on. You got your recruits. You have your team. If you're recruiting smartly, you have players come back. I get that you have guys. Well, these guys were good in college. Really, were coming back. But now if you don't win with them, suddenly the ability that LSU will have to be patient with you is getting cut. Now it's if you're giving them controversial headlines and you're not winning, forget it, man. They're going to say, we're going to buy you out. We spent a lot of money to get you, but we can put that money down. We spent a lot of money to get Brian Kelly. We bought that guy out really fast. We spent a lot of money to get you. Guess what? We'll buy you out really fast. They have that money. LSU has that turnover money.
1: You notice last week in his broadcast debut for the season, Brian Kelly went out of his way to sideswipe Lane Kiffin. He used unsavory terms in doing so. It's like, wow, you got Brian Kelly calling you those names. That means you're that low? I mean, come on, because Brian Kelly, there's plenty. So the SEC sued LSU in the district court in Alabama on Thursday. Ready? This is a great term. Alleging the university is violating the league's First Amendment right of expressive association. By ignoring their rules that prohibit signing and playing former NFL players. So, yeah, you've now put the university on notice. On some levels, you know, there's the part of me that's like, all right, if this forces everybody to finally get together at a big boy table and come together, and it did, right? This is the most unifying thing that has happened in college athletics in a long time, other than, hey, let's go count the pile of money we made by expanding the playoffs. That's the only thing that everybody's agreed on. Everything else has been territorial and building their fiefdoms. This one, you actually have a united force with the exception of one man.
0: The other part of it, with knowing that you cut your time in half, right? But again, that's Lane Kiffin. He does this. Is this actually going to happen? Are we actually going to see these guys coming back to college football to play? Luckily, we're here because I can tell you the future.
1: You can see the future.
0: Nobody wants this. There is no other school.
1: William Jordan wanted this. The honorable William Jordan.
0: Okay. Well,
1: E-N, not A-N.
0: Well, now we know, you know, hey, well, what have we seen in the world in the last few years, whatever it is. Hey, I don't like the ruling I get in court. I'm going to go to another court until a judge tells me what I want to hear.
1: That's always been the case. If you have enough resources behind you, you can keep the appeal process going forever.
0: This is why college football, if you had a commissioner, if you had somebody, things would be different. But we don't have it.
1: But as I mean, at least here, we all got to this. most people got to the same table.
0: But the thing is that nobody wants this. The SEC doesn't want it. How long until the SEC says, you keep these kids, we're not playing you. We're not going to play you Saturday. How long until the SEC says that? An hour? Is it going to be by the time we get off the air tonight? Is it going to be 9 o'clock tomorrow morning? Is it going to be midday on Friday? Is it going to be Friday afternoon where they find out LSU, we're not going to allow them to play if they let these kids back? For some reason, for whatever reason, college football really does not want this. And I don't know why this is something that the entire sport wants to die on the mountain of. Like, of all the things I could say, what do they want to die on the mountain of? NIL, yes, I get it. Transfer, yes, I get it. The handful of players that want to come back to college football after getting cut by teams. This is what suddenly everybody is united and against so bad? Really?
1: But
0: this is where you are? Seriously?
1: You got as many as 40, right? It was 16 in the initial lawsuit. But where it's always has gotten a little ham-handed in all of this, go figure, college sports, is the fact that once you open the door and guys were starting to cash checks, I mean, I was reading a big thought piece on Caleb Williams, right? His 10-plus million dollars that he made while in college at USC, that he's like, well, I don't need to do this. I want to do this. I want to be great. Talking about his time with the Bears, showing up in Chicago, how he's embraced the city, all these other things. And it's just that reminder of, all right, we bastardized the whole, you know, college football thing. It's not college football anymore. Mm. For select few, for, you know, UMass guys, from my beloved Northwestern. No, I mean, even there, you've got that fine line between guys that are excelling and working on the academic side versus guys that are there to play football and go on down the line. I'm not saying that it's 100%. Clearly, it's a wide berth going back many years. But as soon as you started being able legally by rules to collect massive paydays to the tune of $10 million, or what we're hearing, what Arch Manning's going to make that plus this year, right? And guys bouncing around. We watched it with Carson Beck going to Miami. What was it, $6 million or something like that? Mm-hmm. when he went down there to play? That you've already become pros. So if there's hey, come on back in, the water's fine, you got to figure out how to bone up on those eligibility rules. Because we're long past the once you get paid element to any of it.
0: I mean, really, what are the odds that tomorrow Dabo Sweeney says we're not playing Saturday? I mean, that's the marquee game of the day.
1: Well,
0: Saturday,
1: a guy
0: right?
1: that doesn't want to do any Clinton of
0: LSU.
1: The new world of college right? football. Yeah,
0: he
1: anyway,
0: well,
1: right?
0: yeah, he's still struggling with, you know, this NIL stuff that's come up. You know, I don't really like
1: I don't
0: that.
1: Like
0: you
1: that.
0: Know? I don't like the transfer portal. So he's dealing with stuff that is like way old, like 3 years old.
1: Yeah,
0: right?
1: I know. He's trying to catch up.
0: Yeah, he is a Friendster in a world of Instagram. But I mean, just,
1: you want to explain to people what Friendster might have been?
0: No, you get it or you don't. Yeah, you're the Friendster. I get it. Yeah, or he's a MySpace in a world of Instagram, right?
1: Hi, Tom.
0: Really, what are the odds? What are the odds? I mean, that you see Clemson say tomorrow, if he's going to play these guys, we're not playing him. If he's going to play, we're not. Or if they agree to play these, but we're not going to play. Like, this is not going to just go away where the SEC and other schools are going to throw up their hands and go, what can you do? We tried it. He wants them. No, they have talked about banding together and not playing teams that sign these players.
1: They're talking about sanctions,
0: right?
1: and everything
0: like,
1: else.
0: Really, yeah. That's the next step, and that could be tomorrow. I'm not going to be surprised if we wake up tomorrow morning, headline, Sweeney, we won't play if NFLers play.
1: Do you think they'll be knocking on a judge's door at midnight tomorrow night as we're finishing our Friday show? And we found a judge to sign this form.
0: Well, that's the thing. I got to say, from watching all the TV I've seen, you can find a judge anytime you want to. Now, generally, judges are always at home.
1: In a robe.
0: At night, in a robe, in their study, and the cops come to see them, and, you know, the judge tells his wife, or she tells her husband, it's okay, they're here, and they sit down, and they go, you better be right about this.
1: We got a running clock, this judge.
0: It's always the judge's career is at stake.
1: Oh, absolutely.
0: My career's at stake. No, we got the story. We got it.
1: I'll have your ass.
0: So I know the judges work hard. They generally work till about 5 or 6 o'clock, and anytime they're at home, they're in a robe enjoying the night. And knocking on a judge's door is like the worst thing you could ever want to do. Like, there's other things.
1: It's
0: like
1: sanctity of
0: I see in the movies where these cops would rather get into shootouts with the bad guys, and I don't want to go to a judge's home. I don't want to disturb him at home. Like, you disturb a judge at home, it's like, why would I poke the bear? Like,
1: or you get into all of that firefight, and then you say, well, we'll get the warrant tomorrow. Yeah. I mean, I don't know.
0: No. You say no. There's always that. That's the thing, man. Like,
1: it's procedural.
0: But I'm sure right now, somewhere in Louisiana, there's judges who are up going, okay, put some coffee on. We're going to have some company. People are going to come over.
1: Put on our show. Let's watch the second half of Illinois UAB.
0: Archie, a Dabo Swinney is here. It's Dabo Sweeney. Yeah, Dabo is here to see you. Wait, Kalen DeBoer is here? I know. He didn't say Kalen. He said Dabo. Dabo Sweeney. No,
1: Debo's
0: I said
1: here?
0: Dabo. No. Debo Samuel, he plays in the NFL. He's not trying to come back to college, is he? No. We got Debo. No, we got Debo. Oh, wait, the guy from Friday is here? No, that's a different guy. I'm going to let him in. I'm going to let him into the side. Yeah, come around the side.
1: Come around the side.
0: Yeah. And it's always a lush robe, too. It's
1: not like some
0: robe I just bought at Bed Bath & Beyond before they closed down. Like, it's a real, it's a silky robe
1: If you're going to live your life wearing a robe by the day, if you're in night, I mean, that's luxury time.
0: Yes. 100%.
1: Right, there's not a lot to the robes in a courtroom.
0: Just wait. I mean, if I wake up
1: tomorrow.
0: I mean,
1: it's not quite Ric Flair.
0: No.
1: But it's somewhere in between.
0: If Dabo says we won't play, I am not going to be surprised. Dabo. I want to
1: Did you say Dabo's coming?
0: I want to take college football back to the 1980s. Where players got paid illegally, just like we used to do.
1: And we liked it.
0: And guys couldn't transfer. They'd have to sit out 4 years in between transfer.
1: And they may never see the field again.
0: Exit out Mata Fresca, exit Swollen Dome. Jason Smith, Mike Harmon, live from the Fox Sports Radio studios. Time now to find out what's trending in the wide world of sports from Monsi Bolaños, who's having a great day today.
2: Yeah.
0: Because none of her teams is involved in controversy.
2: That we know of.
0: Oh, we got to wait for Pablo Torre tomorrow.
2: Okay. If you transferred back then, you had to wait, not 4 years, but did you have to wait more than a year?
1: Well, you had to wait a year.
0: Whenever you transferred, you had to sit out the next year, and then you could play.
2: Okay.
0: So transferring was a really big decision.
2: It was a big decision, right.
0: Yeah.
2: And then now it's, you come back from the NFL, that's fine.
0: Now it's like, I'm going to come back from camp, and I'm going to go play right away.
1: But the other thing that was making the rounds today were the way these guys showed up to court.
2: Oh, yeah, no, really dressed up for the occasion.
1: Well, you know, I've been seeing a video that's making the rounds of a guy that got a parking ticket. He was a farmer, and he walked in his bib overalls or whatever. It's like, you didn't dress up appropriate for court. It's like, this is how I dress.
2: Well,
1: like, what do you want from me? Same thing with these guys. They walked in sweats, straight out of...
2: In sweats and, a t-shirt,
0: I'm okay. I'm okay with the more... you're in court. Like, that's an important thing. You want to be comfortable. I don't want to be sweating with a tie on or anything.
2: I don't need you to wear a tie. I also don't need you to wear sweats. You can look a little bit. There's an in-between there, Jason.
0: Okay, what if there's...
1: It's like a luxury robe.
2: Believe it or not, there's an in-between between a tie and sweats.
0: Okay, what if I went with an athleisure kind of look? If I had Lululemon...
2: Like a polo from
0: running
2: Lululemon?
0: Running pants. Let's not get crazy.
2: Oh, okay.
0: like a Lululemon t-shirt that went with my Lululemon athleisure pants. And black sneakers, so it almost looked like shoes.
2: Okay. Yeah.
0: So Billy Joel?
2: Not like gray sweats. Like,
0: No.
2: You know, like back in the day.
0: Not like the champion gray sweats that have meat stains on them where I dropped wings a couple weeks ago.
2: Thank you, it's never going to come out.
0: That buffalo sauce is not coming out.
2: That ain't coming out. I don't know if this injunction is coming out that has been granted by a Louisiana judge. Collusion? William Jordan paving the way for the NCAA and SEC eligibility for more than 40 athletes. One of those athletes, Daquan Wright, is supposedly going to be added and expects to play on Saturday against Clemson. That would be great if Dabo Sweeney says, nope, we're not playing. Okay, moving on. There are some college football games going on right now. 25th-ranked Missouri is crushing Arkansas Pine Bluff 40-7, and they're about to start the fourth quarter. If you care about Colorado and Georgia Tech is up 10-7 with about 5 minutes to go in the third quarter. But UMass with a massive upset over Rutgers. They were 29.5-point underdogs at kickoff. They didn't win a game last year. They went 0-12, and they defeated Rutgers 37-21. The Minutemen were on a 16-game losing streak. Hadn't won a game in 677 days. It was their first win against a current power conference school since 1978. Not too shabby. Other news out of the NFL. Cardinals wide receiver Michael Wilson agreed to a 3-year, $75 million extension. The Colts named Anthony Richardson their number two quarterback behind Daniel Jones. In Major League Baseball, no Shohei Ohtani in the lineup tonight for the Dodgers. He apparently was in pain last night, so they kept him out of the lineup. Right now, the Cardinals lead the Dodgers.
0: He struck out seven times last night.
2: He's been striking out. 1-0 is the score at Dodger Stadium. Bottom of the second inning about to start. Mariners lead the A's 3-2. Top of the third inning there. Pete Crow Armstrong hit his 39th home run of the season as the Cubs topped the Brewers 2-1, and the Red Sox held on 6-5 against the Orioles. And at the U.S. Open in tennis, 4-seed Coco Gauff won her second round match in straight sets. Back to you guys.
0: Thank you very much, Monty. Jason Smith, Mike Harmon live from the Fox Sports Radio studios. Coming up next, a big story in the NFL. We spent the entire summer and a lot of the spring breaking down, asking what's next. It looks like it's over. What is it? That's straight ahead. Jason and Mike. Fox.
3: Fans.
0: Baseball.
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4: 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The 1-0. My 4 clear to land.
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5: 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He is the North Star.
3: And even looking ahead to next season.
6: 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I hate baseball.
3: 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I know.
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2: And rip that knob off.
0: So, a big day legally. Like, I feel like, you know, if you need to have a working knowledge of, well, Law and Order, LA Law, lots of stuff. Because smack dab in the middle of all this college football stuff, the LSU ruling that came in, the North Carolina story we're going to get to coming up in a few minutes, which is just absolutely crazy. The final update, I would say, in the Mike Vrabel, Diana Rossini saga dropped earlier today, where we've been waiting for a while for The Athletic to come out with the results of their investigation into her coverage of Mike Vrabel. Did it cross the line? Their suspected affair. It's been a big deal all summer long. And The Athletic put their findings out today. Basically said that, yeah, well, some improprieties, but nothing crazy. Wait, what? Well, we
2: that about sums it up pretty nicely.
0: We didn't have access to her phone. We didn't talk to her at all. So what we found is some stuff that made us uncomfortable in her reporting, right? They went over her interview that she had done. Mm-hmm. They went over her articles that she had written. They went over her podcast hits. And they found that, yeah, some stuff that makes you uncomfortable, but nothing well over the top.
2: Mike Semmel, the editorial director for Standards and Quality, said they reviewed 903 stories, 204 podcasts, 77 videos.
0: Why did you even do it? This is useless. I could have done this. I could have said, you know what? Hire me. Pay me a lot of money. I'll go through all this. I'll tell you, I'll go through all this stuff, and then I'll come out with my findings. And they say, okay, great. Here's $25,000. And I would have sat on my ass for 3 months, said I did all this, but really I wouldn't have to do anything, and then come out at the end and say, yeah, I found stuff that was a little uncomfortable, but yeah, nothing crazy. All right, where, and I saved my money, and all I did was go to the beach.
2: Why are you going after consultants editors? Editorial research people like this.
0: This was useless. Any of us could have done this. You went through all of these different radio interviews and TV interviews to come out with something and have a statement that we already knew. Yeah, stuff was uncomfortable. That's why you're investigating. But we didn't have access to her phone. Okay, I get it. Did interview her. Okay, well, did you ask? Did she tell you no? Did you interview other people around it? Did you interview the people that she said was with them at the resort that was going to, you know, corroborate her story? Like, what kind of interview did you do? You just went back and looked at the stuff that was public knowledge? Like, really? Like, that passes for a great investigation? This was absolutely useless.
2: Well, one of the lines in the findings was, well, much of it was unrelated to Vrabel. It's like, yes, she covers a league. So I saw a couple of the lines in the write-up talking about the maybe she didn't go as harshly at his coaching and results as she would have otherwise. But you can dismiss that, I think, and you can disagree. But you go market to market, insider to insider, reporter to reporter, man, there's certainly a lot of soft shoe work to make sure you maintain access. So how much was it there? I mean, the voting on the league awards, I think there's a question that needs to be raised, right? Like, that was kind of seemingly out of line, but like anything, you make the argument and defend your choice, but did you sway things? Did it sway any of the movement and player movement based on and how she reported things? Like, I didn't get any sense that there was any deep dive into that it was just more a cursory. We went through, it was like, yeah, what are you going to do?
0: Now, here was Mike Vrabel from today being asked about his reaction to The Athletic's report that, hey, we got stuff that was uncomfortable. Hey, what's your reaction, Mike?
3: No, I don't have any reaction. No, we're moved on and focused on Seattle and focused on the Patriots and focused on getting better this week.
4: Fully behind you.
3: Try to just say that I've moved on and excited about this new opportunity here as we start this season.
0: Yeah. He's walking around right now going, whew, that's the last bullet I had to dodge was The Athletic's report. Because Everything else seems to have been taken care of. It's we need more videos or we need the athletics report to uncover things. And now he knows, I have dodged this bullet. I will be able to coach now. And yes, this is going to follow me for the rest of my career, but I can be the Patriots head coach. I can move on and not have to worry about getting fired. Right. Of all of this to say, right. And you know, I'm just looking at something that we've seen now many times over the course of, you know, my time, you know, covering and dealing with football. Not the first and not nearly the last time a story that was potentially incredibly embarrassing to the NFL peters out and nothing is found. How many times does a story get out there, wow, this is going to be really embarrassing to the NFL, and at the end, it just gets choked off, where there's no more oxygen, the story doesn't go anywhere, and it just dies. That happens virtually every single time. Sometimes it takes a little bit longer than others, but most of the time, this is really bad for the NFL. And what happens? Oh boy, a few months later, yeah, well, there's nowhere else to go with that. Not again, the NFL is great at this. The NFL is great at when things like this come up, suddenly it just slowly falls out of the public consciousness. NFL's great at it.
2: Rossini's quote, "I stand by any and all reporting I've ever done in my career," unquote. Yeah, I mean, on a lot of it, for me, going back to its origin, it seemed more the personal relationships between them, their spouses, et cetera, salacious details and such. But if it influenced the voting or transactional things, then it's a much larger deal. Either way, I guess we clap our hands and move forward Vegas blackjack dealer style.
0: Exit out by the Fresca exit, Swollen Dome, the Jason Smith Show with my best friend Mike Harmon. Coming up next, we get back into what could be the new college football scandal taking over. At least Bill Belichick had 1 week to celebrate it in North Carolina.
2: Yeah.
0: That's next, Fox. The wait is over. Football is here, and so is DraftKings. 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
18: We are. 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
19: In college football, an injunction has been granted by a Louisiana judge, William Jordan, paving the way for NCAA and SEC eligibility for more than 40 athletes, including potential LSU transfers Daquan Wright and Xavier Harris. All of this happening on the same day that the SEC filed a lawsuit against LSU. LSU has until tomorrow to finalize their roster. Right now in college football, 25th-ranked Missouri leads Arkansas Pine Bluff 47-7. They're about halfway through the fourth quarter, but UMass had a massive upset over Rutgers. They were 29.5-point underdogs at kickoff and went on to beat Rutgers 37-21. In Major League Baseball, Pete Crow Armstrong hit his 39th home run of the season as the Cubs top the Brewers 2-1. Right now, the Cardinals lead the Dodgers 2-0, bottom of the third inning. Mariners over A's 3-2, bottom of the fourth inning. I'm Monty Bolaños.
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0: 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College football tonight, the official start to week one.
2: Yeah.
0: We saw craziness with Rutgers losing badly.
2: Yeah.
0: That's a 29.5 point favorite.
2: UMass, 200 rushing yards. Mm. They won the turnover battle 4-0. 36 minutes of possession. Dominant effort.
0: And right now, the marquee game still happening. Well, not Utah, who is pummeling Idaho.
2: Yeah.
0: 13 Vandals. Minutes to go in the fourth quarter, and Georgia Tech leads Colorado 10-7. Just think back now, and I'm thinking about how 3 years ago, the month of September that Colorado absolutely owned in the world of sports, there was no hotter, bigger story on the planet than Deion Sanders and Colorado and their start and Shedeur Sanders and Travis Hunter and what kind of year they were going to have. And Deion coming in, who talked a big game, very controversial when he did come in, even his initial meeting with the players where he told a lot of them, you got to hit the portal. What do you mean I got to hit the portal? Yeah, you're gone.
2: You're not going to be here. I got guys.
0: And now, 3 years later, Deion Sanders in Colorado is barely a mention. Right? Like, you would say Mendoza coming into this game is just a biggest story. The younger brother.
2: He had a really nice throw earlier, Alberto. A little scramble job that set him up inside the five.
0: He's just as big a story. Like, Colorado has gone from, they were so white hot that month. Like, that's why a 30 for 30 on the month of September, you call it September 2024, whatever it's like, that was such an unbelievable month that we had, where even the NFL was playing second fiddle to Colorado and the way they won games and how they won, they scored big and they won late. Like, and now you'd think you couldn't buy that kind of publicity. No. That Colorado should be a team that, hey, as good as they were coming in, you had a quarterback that went to the NFL that's playing in the NFL now. You had a guy win the Heisman Trophy. You had lots of great stuff. And now it's, yeah, Colorado is playing. Oh, that's a, like, how far they have fallen out of relevance is just stunning, when they should have been able to build on that month of September so great, to the point where now they should have all kinds of stars everywhere, and the interest level in that program should be a traveling road show. And instead it's just, yeah, Colorado's playing now.
2: Well, it was, I mean, but it was encapsulated in two very good players. Travis Hunter captivated folks, right? Just like Shohei Ohtani, baseball, you're going and playing both ways. We'll see what they do with Jacksonville. Right? He comes back from injury this year. But all of that, it was a cultural moment, right? It just captivated, and so many people who didn't give a damn about college football were suddenly the biggest Colorado supporters you could find, and had to get to a TV set here in Los Angeles. A ton of bars were Colorado viewing parties. If they weren't already affiliated with a college based on their owners, or, you know, folks in the neighborhood that took it over and established a beachhead, suddenly there were Colorado flags flying outside of those establishments. Remember the big press conference of, you better get us now. Then they go 9-4, last year 3-9, and a lot of people calling for Deion's, well, calling for his head, right? Yeah. And because you saw how quickly people flocked to it, they ran away just as fast.
0: I mean, like, how are you not able to build on that, right? How are you not able to build? Like, I think about that. Like, think about like LeVar Ball when he tried to sell those big baller brand sneakers. Mm-hmm. All the publicity that he had. What did we say about LeVar? Oh, look at the publicity. Can't buy the publicity. Like, people were polarizing on LeVar Ball. Some people loved him, some people hated him, but you do big baller brand. You do big baller brand shoes. You get the regular pair. You could get the wet pair with Lonzo's autograph on it. It was $500. All this, like, we always say, you can't buy that publicity. Yeah, I get that. But if you don't sell shoes, it doesn't matter, right?
2: Like, yeah, I mean, if you actually ship those shoes. But, I mean, I guess he got to work on the float, because people would have given them money for months before asking for a refund, right? Because you could do that, like concert tickets.
0: Yeah.
2: When's the concert? Next July. Give me money now.
0: I mean, really, all of a sudden you say, wow, you had all of this. And fast forward 2.5 years later, your record as a coach is under 500. And now people no longer care. You had people that were falling all over. I want to come coach there. I want to come be this. I want to do this. I want to do this. You had everything you need to become the next power in college football. You could show up at a place and, like, yep, I'm instantly turning us into a power. That doesn't happen. That does not happen. And here we are. in 2026, 3 years later, and it's, yeah, no, they just keep getting worse every year.
2: Well, the sustainability, again, you bring Travis Hunter with you. You have your sons, right? Shiloh's got his own off-the-field issues now in his post-playing days. But you look at what you were able to capture in that moment, right? And Shadur, for everything that became a question during the draft process and we have now with Cleveland, there's no denying the chemistry he had with Hunter and the big playability that he showed. Great toughness because their offensive line sucked. That's the one thing that I've always been curious. Because Colorado, once upon a time, it was all about beef, right? It's all about the guys up front setting things up. How come you couldn't recruit offensive linemen to protect your son?
0: Oh,
2: to
0: yeah.
2: To protect your son.
0: I forgot about those guys.
2: You know what I mean? Like, how did you not have five guys to protect your son?
0: I forgot about that. We need those guys.
2: How many times were we in here watching games and looking at each other going, how the hell does this guy keep getting up? Like, that was the one thing. Whatever you thought of, you know, interviews and everything else, Shadur, like, there was never a question about how tough this kid was. But now, looking at this squad right now, it's a 10-7 game. Good hard front contest going to the fourth. But it's a it's an enigma, right, of how much. But just a great example of, I guess, in this day and age, how quickly the celebrity and folks can be on the wagon and how empty it can get really fast.
0: I mean, real, I don't know how you fail to capitalize on that kind of publicity. I mean, it really is surprising. It really is.
2: If nothing else, I mean, you can find a court to at least put guys on your roster.
0: Oh, that is true. Yeah, that is true. You can find, you get guys coming back from the NFL, sure. Hey, Shadur, you want to come back? Hey, they're going to start Deshaun Watson, man. I know you played a whole year in the NFL, but come on back, man. Come on, what's the matter? Come on back. What's it? You were, guys were in camp. What's the matter if you're in camp playing the game? What does it matter?
2: Well, I mean, think about this, right? I mean, in camp, you get cut last week. What'd you have? One or two meetings this week while you're waiting on a judge to say it's okay? And then you're allegedly going to be in uniform this weekend? Boy. I mean, come on. Look how fast the wheels of justice can turn.
0: Well, speaking of that,
2: the
0: wheels of justice may be turning in Chapel Hill very quickly. Belichick has had a week. You know, to celebrate.
2: 15-10, hey, baby.
0: All right, man. I won my first game. Things are going to be dead. No.
2: We drew him off with that hard count. That was the highlight of our year.
0: GM Michael Lombardi, who has been under fire the past few months, resigned today as general manager of North Carolina football. Said it's time for me to go, and the spotlight should be on the team on the field. This on the heels of a report from WRAL, which says that UNC is under investigation. There are rumors of drug usage, sexual relationship with a player. This all according to people familiar with the investigation telling WRAL. A possible sexual relationship between assistant coaches and recruiting staff. Steve Belichick, supposedly the defensive coordinator, Belichick's son, is involved. This is bad things, man. This is not, hey, we're sniffing around. This is like, whoa.
2: Don't call it sniffing.
0: I don't know. What I'm saying, there's the NCAA sniffing around, and then there's, oh, this could be the end of Bill Belichick's tenure at North Carolina.
2: Yeah, like, this got serious real fast, right? Because Steve Belichick was away, and it was kind of nebulous. We knew Lombardi was having issues. We didn't know the details until this pops up, because we knew they were under fire because he'd gone seeking money overseas, and that was met with a lot of anger and resistance. Then suddenly he was away from the university without a lot of detail. Jason, now we got, it was Belichick using drugs on the job, Steve Belichick, or did he provide drugs to a player? Like, it just starts, everything that you would see in a dramatization of a football team is in this.
0: Yeah, like,

0: depending how this story goes, and this is already his son has been named in this, like, I don't know if Belichick even finishes the season as North Carolina head coach. I don't know if that's something we're going to see, because North Carolina is going to say, okay, last year was bad. Now we have this. Yeah, okay, we're figuring something else out.
1: Yeah.
0: We're figuring out more. Because this entire, there's certain schools where the coach is a big piece of it, but the athletic department is run. You have big voices. You have big responsibility people. And I'm the head coach of a football program, and I'm a big deal, but I'm the head coach, and this is the AD. And, the, mm-hmm. and then there's schools where the head coach is the entire department.
1: Well,
0: right?
1: Like it always was yeah. for many years, right?
0: Like Lincoln Riley is the entire football department at USC. Deion Sanders is the entire football department at Colorado, right? This is how it goes. Ryan Day is the entire football program at Ohio State. It's just the way it is. Bill Belichick, it was the Belichick way. He brought all these people in. He brought Lombardi in as his GM. These are Bill Belichick's people who are here, right? This is not, I came in, I'm kind of dipping my toe in the water, I got my coaching staff. No, this is Belichick came in, we're going to reinvent college football. We're going to do all this stuff. Mm-hmm. Now, I don't know that he even finishes the season as their head coach.
1: Allegations of the divided locker room that started last year. You talked about Jordan Hudson a year ago. You had a suspension of an assistant coach. That there was a memo put out reminding folks that selling the complimentary tickets could violate the NCAA rules, the timing there. So you've got just a million little cuts, right? It's the death by a thousand cuts. You want me to sing a few bars of the Taylor Swift song, or we'll save that another time. But it's just so many things. Your recruiting staff and proper in improper relationships with players. Like, it's just one line item after another, and ultimately the buck stops with you, right? Mm-hmm. Even if only one of these has a hint of truth, it still comes back to you as to, you know, did you, it's like the Steve Ballmer story we're talking about, right? And decide where you are in reading through all of the Pablo Torre and the later findings. Like, Steve Ballmer's still the guy in charge, right?
0: Mm-hmm.
1: You know, plausible deniability only works in some respects. It ain't working here.
0: No, I mean it. Whether it's a resignation, whether it's conversation, like, this is really, really bad. Exit, how about a Fresca? Exit, Swollen Dome, Jason Smith, Mike Harmon, live from the Fox Sports Radio studios. Coming up next, all the latest NFL as we get ready for week one. Longtime friend of the show, NFL Insider, Hall of Fame voter, Jason Cole, stops by with his unique twist on all the big stories. And I'm sure he'll have something to say about Michael Lombardi in North Carolina.
1: He might laugh for 3 minutes before he says anything.
0: That's next right here. Jason and Mike, Fox Sports Radio. 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
1: This is my upset special.
0: $30,000 for a new. Joining us now on the hotline for all the big NFL news. He's on the 33rd team. He is a Pro Football Hall of Fame voter.
2: Go Aztecs, dude. All
0: right. That's right. I said fame. I said fame.
3: Fame.
0: Fame.
2: Icky Jordan loves Zowie Z.
0: And as I said a few minutes ago, we'll talk NFL.
3: Yeah.
0: But I'm sure he'll have something to say about Michael Lombardi and Bill Belichick in North Carolina.
3: It is.
0: Longtime NFL insider, friend of the show. He's on Twitter at JasonCole62. It is Jason Cole. What's happening, man?
2: Yeah. I have rules I have to follow. I just want you to know that. As I do this appearance.
0: Okay.
2: There's a person in my life. I am not allowed to mention her at all in this. And if I do, I get in a lot of trouble.
0: Okay. Is it your wife?
2: I didn't say that.
0: Okay.
1: Do it!
0: Okay.
2: I didn't say that. I didn't say that at all.
0: Okay.
1: We want to know.
2: I can't talk about a certain person that I might live with.
0: Okay.
2: So, yeah, I'm just going to say that. That's a new rule. She's glaring at me.
0: Oh.
2: I say this. But, yeah.
0: Sorry.
2: Yeah, this. She's all of 4'11", so I don't know why I'm intimidated by it, but, you know, this is what happens.
0: Is she staring at you like what's her name from Obsession going, stay? Like, is that happening?
1: Stay!
2: It's a little bit of that. It's pretty much that.
0: Did you wake up this morning to go to work and there was duct tape all over the door preventing you from leaving?
2: I won't say that. Okay. I can't comment.
0: Maybe you shouldn't go to work if you can't get out. No. I get out. I'm good. I'll see you when I get home. Okay. All right.
2: I don't think that she's that fond of me, but okay. Yeah. There you go.
0: All right. So we talked about the UNC situation. There's this big breaking news tonight. Michael Lombardi resigns as GM.
2: Shocker.
0: Right, like, look, Lombardi resigns as GM. There's rumors about drug usage among the staff. Steve Belichick reportedly is involved. There's a sex scandal between coaches and people in the recruiting office. Like, I don't know that Bill Belichick makes it a whole season now after this. Like, this is really bad, J. Cole.
2: It's not good. I'll say Steve Belichick. Not the first time you might hear those rumors about him. There's a
4: certain amount of boys will be boys with Belichick that goes on when he doesn't have proper supervision. And he doesn't have somebody breathing down his neck. And Kraft was kind of that guy when he was in New England. Like, a lot of this stuff was kept under wraps. The other thing he had is he had some older guys, you know, whether it was Romeo Crennel or whether it was Ivan Fears or whether it was Scarnecchia. He had older guys who kind of ran herd over the rest of the staff a little bit and kept guys in line. Lombardi never was going to be that guy. Lombardi is one of these Wild West, you know, shoot from the hip, do whatever you think you have to do, make believe that you've got some, you know, that you're connected and you should be feared and all this other stuff. He's the completely wrong guy to have when you don't have somebody leaning on you all the time. And this is, you know, this is what happens. And Bill, you know, for everything that Bill wants to say, like, he took this job out of spite. He didn't take this job because he really, really wanted to be there. He wanted to spite somebody in the NFL because they were spiting him. And so I don't know that he's really, I think he's fully engaged in wanting to be good at the football part of it because that's pride. But I don't think he understands everything that you have. There's a lot more work that goes into running a college football team than an NFL team. because there are so many other layers of things you have to do when you're dealing with 18 to 22 year olds. And again, when you bring in Mike Lombardi, controls and care are not going to be central to what you're trying to do.
3: He didn't even get a full week to celebrate that 15-10 win before this all goes to hell.
4: Yeah, well, they popped the corks after that one, didn't they? Sort of like Stanford beating Hawaii in a comeback in the fourth quarter.
3: How about that? Yeah, week zero, baby. That's what it's all about.
4: And look ahead to us against the University of Miami on Friday. Let's not discuss that.
3: Okay, so let's stay with guys going back to college. The latest Judge Jordan, the honorable Judge Jordan, saying, hey, go on back. And Lane Kiffin being the one guy saying, come on in, the water's fine. You can play Saturday. There's your locker.
4: Yeah, my favorite part about this is when Lane comes out and says, my players are fully embracing this and loving this. No, they're not. They're not. They want to play. They don't want to bring in some old dude who couldn't make it in the NFL who's going to take their job. That's not what they want. So stop, just stop lying. But you're Lane Kiffin, and somehow you might be related to Mike Lombardi. Just saying. So rules and truth are not really central to your existence. Can we say that? This is such a mess. But I have to say that in my love of sort of this dystopian reality for the NCAA and how they have to deal with life after, lording over athletes for the better part of a century, this is the one where, this is the breaking point. So Lane Kiffin is the one who is, in a de facto way, going to be the one who fixes college football because he's done such an egregious outlaw maneuver that everybody can agree, no, you can't do this. So it takes a guy like Lane to basically tear college football down to the studs to where everybody agrees, now we have to fix it. This is that moment. And I think even the players recognize that because the players are sitting there going, hey, wait a second. We can't have a bunch of old dudes keep coming back because they're getting in the way of us getting a chance to play. And that's going to hurt us too in the long run. And it's going to hurt the game. But I mean, that's a much deeper philosophical discussion. But this is the moment that breaks everything.
5: Wow. Okay. So this
3: See,
5: is
3: they're
5: going
3: to build a statue to
5: this
3: Lane Kiffin.
5: Okay.
3: He becomes the patron saint of college football.
4: If you can say that somehow Sodom and Gomorrah were a way of fixing, fixing culture. Yeah. Lane Kiffin sort of fits in that, right? He's over in that area of the world.
0: Does the NFL care about this? Does the NFL care about, hey, they were in camp with us and they go back to college?
4: It's not directly their problem. So no, it's not something for them to get involved in. And I don't think they really care. And just sort of reinforces sort of the minor league aspect of college football. Right. But, and so I sort of look at this one of, well, what does this guy do? What does this kid at LSU do now that if a spot opens up on an NFL roster and somebody gives him a call and says, do you want to play in the NFL? Does he toggle back and forth? How does that work? Right. And so does college football really truly become, AAA, for the NFL? Right. Is that what really happens here? So I'm open to whatever this is what's going to happen here. But the NFL's real concern is, from a player development standpoint, the only guys who are going to get to play in college football on a regular basis are the older guys, because every coach in the country on these top teams is going to say, I would rather have a 22-year-old guy who knows how to play than even a five-star 18-year-old who I got to spend a year or two to train him to be a great player. So from a player development standpoint of like offensive line, young offensive linemen, of, you know, of good backup players and all of that stuff, this does hurt development for the NFL. But that's like, that's really hard to quantify, and the NFL will still always exist. But in a sense, it's going to make it so that the NFL is going to have to start keeping older players who know how to play, and it's going to reverse the trend of what's happened basically for the last, what is it, 16 years since they signed the 2011 collective bargaining agreement. But that's really boring stuff that fans don't really understand, nor do they care about. They just want to see football, and, you know, like whatever meat you put in front of them, they're fine with.
3: We're almost there, baby. Almost there. Jason Cole, our guest here, Jason Smith Show with me, Mike Harmon, here at JasonCole62 is where you find him. Go wherever you buy your rich books, you know, covered in rich mahogany.
4: I wish they were mahogany.
3: Yeah.
4: Mahogany?
3: Well,
4: we're cover books in mahogany?
3: Well, we're going to put them in a nice bookshelf. Elway, okay, Relentless Life, one of his. He is blunt. He gets after it. Selector for the Pro Football Hall of Fame at
4: big friend of Mike Lombardi.
3: Clearly.
4: You know, we're,
3: well, add that to your Twitter profile.
4: And Lane Kiffin. Lane Kiffin and Mike Lombardi and I, we're going to go out in New Orleans some night and just have a really great time.
3: Speaking of going out in New Orleans on a night, one of the other stories from today, The Athletic announced their revealed their ultimate decision in the Diana Rossini, Mike Vrabel.
4: We know nothing.
3: All the articles, all of the videos, everything just comes down to
4: shows,
3: nothing.
4: Report, shows. But you can kind of see that this is coming. I know there's a Coach of the Year vote and all this other stuff, and then some people on Twitter have made a big deal about, like, a lot of really small things, like what was her vote for Coach of the Year? Did she have some impact on, you know, the trade for the wide receiver, all these kinds of things? And the answer is no. You know, she was one vote, and she wouldn't have impacted whether Vrabel won the Coach of the Year or not, even if, you know, doesn't matter if you reveal it or not. And the A.J. Brown thing, she didn't, nobody's paying attention to anything that she reports about the A.J. Brown trade that influences whether that was going to happen. That was going to happen by A.J. Brown. So there's a lot out there that's really silly about this. But this whitewash report just will only feed those people and make them demand more and demand more blood. And to those people, I'm like, well, then you should do your own reporting. So, you know, this is kind of a silly effort by The Athletic. They should have just shut their mouth and said, she no longer works for us, and that's it. This one just looks like they really didn't even do any work, because it's like 5 months to come up with this.
3: Yeah, like I said, I could have said, listen, I'll do it. You pay me $500,000 and I'll come up with whatever. And I would just sit on the beach for 5 months, then come back and go, oh, yeah, I didn't find anything more than what we already knew. That's great. And I'd have the best last 5 months in the world, making $500,000.
4: Well, I mean, he didn't make that much money, I don't think, to do this. I think he probably had other responsibilities. But even if it was only $50,000, you know, like, yeah, like, okay, we watched 77 videos and we read 400 stories and couldn't find anything. Yeah, that's, you know, like, we know what she did. She broke journalistic ethics. It's really, really simple. Whether she slept with him or not, she still broke journalistic ethics. There's no question about it. If you want to do a full investigation, everything else, great. But this was a whitewash. And so don't do this. Don't even publish it.
5: Twitter at JasonCole62. That's at JasonCole62.
4: I got through it. I did it.
3: You're actually done, buddy.
0: And you're still married. Everything still is okay.
4: Well, there's much work to be done.
5: Okay. All right. Very. Yeah.
6: This is my wife.
5: Take it easy, buddy. My best wishes to whoever you are talking about that you're going to go talk to right now.
4: That person who shall not be named. And go on, yeah.
5: There you go. Exactly. Right.
6: This is my wife. This is my missus. This is my girlfriend.
3: All right. Stop getting him in trouble. Bye, J. Cole. Thank you.
5: Exit out by the Fresca, exit Swollen Dome, the Jason Smith Show with my best friend, Mike Harmon. Let's find out what's trending right now in the wide world of sports. Someone who's been called the Regina George of Fox Sports Radio. She's a pretty good lacrosse player. It's Monty Bolaños.
7: Yeah, I am like Regina George. I'm trying to lose 3 pounds. Just like her. Where are the cheese fries? That's what
5: it's,
7: I need.
5: It's the water weight.
7: I need cheese fries.
5: The Caltine bars, and you get that water, and then it just falls right off.
7: That's what happens. Yeah.
5: Coach gets us those. We're trying to make weight.
7: Oh, that's so weird. A lot of weird stuff in college football, fellas. Why don't we start there? Because earlier today, the SEC filed a lawsuit in the state of Alabama against LSU and Lane Kiffin, trying to stop them from what they call a deliberate and coordinated campaign to recruit professional athletes to play football for LSU. Well, an injunction has been granted by a Louisiana judge, William Jordan, paving the way for these athletes, more than 40 of them, to have eligibility, including potential LSU transfers Daquan Wright and Xavier Harris. Again, all of this happening on the same day. LSU has until tomorrow to finalize their roster. What's happened tonight in college football? Well, 25-ranked Missouri rolled past Arkansas Pine Bluff 54-14. Tigers quarterback Austin Simmons, 17 of 19 for 252 yards and 4 touchdowns, all in the first half. UMass had a massive upset over Rutgers. They were 29.5-point underdogs at kickoff. They were on a 16-game losing streak, hadn't won a game in 667 days, came out on top, beat Rutgers 37-21.
5: As Chris Berman would say, but that's why they play the games.
7: And also, I mean, Rutgers still played or did all of their fireworks.
5: Yeah, okay.
7: You know? Yeah. Like, at least.
5: It's like going to Disneyland.
7: Sure.
5: No matter what, you're going to get fireworks at the end.
7: You're going to get fireworks. Exactly. Yeah. Down to the final 30 seconds, and Colorado and Georgia Tech have tied the game. They're tied at 13, with about 37 seconds to go, if you care about that one. In Major League Baseball, Cardinals are still leading the Dodgers in L.A. 2-0. Bottom of the fifth inning, A's lead the Mariners in Seattle now 5-3. Bottom of the sixth inning, Pete Crow Armstrong hit his 39th home run of the season as the Cubs chopped the Brewers 2-1. Red Sox held on 6-5 against the Orioles. Rangers shut out the Rays 6-0. Royals beat the Marlins 7-3. Blue Jays earlier today doubled up on the Guardians 6-3. And the Astros defeated the White Sox 6-2. Now, guys, so Pablo Torre, the Clippers thing, all of that, right?
5: Okay. He found out.
7: So the Pablo Torre Finds Out Twitter page about like maybe 2 hours ago tweeted that they were going to have another show tomorrow, an investigation into a new topic. And the picture is a picture of Donald Trump with the Dodgers, and they're handing him a jersey. You know, that whole White House thing after they won.
5: Yeah.
7: So it's like, what is this going to be about, right? Well, Vanity Fair has a story of, right now on social media, or not social media, but they have a story out. I have good news for you.
5: Okay.
7: Because he's asked, are you investigating the New York Knicks or Jalen Brunson? And he says they are not a target. At the moment, I'm absolutely not focusing on the Knicks or Jalen Brunson. Okay? Not a target. Then they asked him about this pod dropping tomorrow. This is what he said, according to Vanity Fair. Tomorrow, Friday, we have part one of an investigation that also involves federal agencies, also involves the public interest, also involves Hall of Fame basketball players, also involves a team in Los Angeles, also involves a baseball team in Los Angeles, and we're trying to make something that seems very complicated, once again, something that people realize is not only a lot simpler than they think, but is also deeply relevant to their interests as the public is concerned. I hope people give it time and sit through it.
5: I know what it is.
7: What is it?
5: I know what it is.
7: What is it?
5: Donald Trump is buying the Dodgers.
7: I don't know if that's it.
8: That's what it is.
3: He's trying to co-opt the Magic Johnson Twitter game.
5: President Trump is buying the Dodgers. That's what it's going to be. Hey, I heard you're in trouble. You really need some money. You know, the SEC.
7: I don't think he has money.
5: No, I think he's good.
7: Does he have money?
5: I think he has it. Yeah, I think he has it. Why would you use a photo
0: of Mark Walter with President Trump. You can use any kind of Dodger photo, anything else. Like,
7: but
0: what is
7: why
0: it?
7: Is the Dodger picture so wide? If it was just about that, zoom in on them and only show me them.
0: Yeah.
7: So that's why I think you're wrong.
0: Trump is buying the Dodgers.
7: No, that's
0: fine. He's going to buy the Dodgers.
7: That's fine.
3: Bobblehead night every night.
7: I can't wait for it.
3: They'll all be gold.
0: The most important thing is the Knicks are not involved. And even if they were,
7: they're
0: it doesn't
7: not a
0: matter.
3: Because we won.
7: Target.
3: Because they won. He can't take it back retroactively. There's no story
7: target.
3: There.
7: Right. He's not a target right now.
0: Yeah, no, not a target. It's fine. Fine.
3: Right now.
0: It's fine.
7: Right now.
0: Thank you, Mozzie.
7: Just.
0: Coming up next, believe it or not. Well, first of all, the extra point is good for Colorado. Yeah. They take a 14-13 lead. Charlie Williams, my former gym teacher.
3: How about that throw from Lewis just over the outstretched arms of the linebacker?
0: 20-yard touchdown pass to give Colorado the 14-13 lead with 37 seconds left to go. However, Georgia Tech completes a big pass into field goal range. They will be kicking a game-winning field goal, attempting one, as the clock is down inside of 5 seconds, so Georgia Tech can still walk out of this with a big victory. Coming up next, we'll have more on this game. Plus, believe it or not, we could be 12 hours away from absolute anarchy in the sports world. I'll tell you all about that next. Jason and Mike, Fox.
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14: Fox Sports Radio, the Jason Smith Show with my best friend, Mike Harmon. Yeah. Colorado has just won their first game against an ACC team since the Orange Bowl in 1957.
15: How about that?
14: The game-winning field goal by Georgia Tech is blocked.
15: Boo Carter off the edge.
14: Bedlam on the field. Colorado wins. We'll have more on this story coming up in about 10 minutes.
15: They showed no respect to those glorious-looking helmets, them up in the air and firing them around.
14: Half me was waiting for a goal. Oh, they're going to throw a penalty. They're going to throw a penalty. Yeah. And all of a sudden, they'll be kicking a field goal from the one-yard line to try to win the game.
15: I tell you what, they had that moment. Is that ball still moving around? Like, what are we doing? Yeah. As the helmet started flying, it's like, potential for chaos.
14: No, clock is at zero. Dang. Helmet's okay. Very good. Meanwhile, speaking of potential for chaos, less than 12 hours from now, we could have absolute anarchy in the sports world.
15: Okay.
14: Because the FIBA women's basketball team will begin their quest at the World Championships 8:15 a.m. in the morning, East Coast time.
15: You going to be up?
14: No.
15: We could watch it over coffee and Zoom.
14: I'm going to tape it. I'm going to watch it when I wake up. I'm going to record it. I'm going to tape it. How old am I? I'm
15: going to text you all the results.
14: I'm not going to turn my phone on until after I wake up and watch the game.
15: Yeah.
14: So I'll watch when I wake up. Mm-hmm. But there's been a big push online that potentially Caitlin Clark, Paige Beckers may not start for Team USA tomorrow. They could go with Chelsea Gray. They could go with players who have played a while. They could go by seniority. And so far, their starting lineup has been close to the vest. The best I saw today was during a scrimmage, you saw the players who were playing on the same teams. And generally, you would want those players who were going to play together playing on the same
15: team.
14: Run
15: some minutes, yeah.
14: And Paige Beckers and Caitlin Clark were on the same team. So, but like I've seen, there's been a lot of, remember, This is a United States national women's basketball didn't take Caitlin Clark ostensibly because we're worried about what her fans might say if she doesn't play, if we pick her for the Olympics. Like they didn't want to take her to the Olympics a couple of years ago because they wanted to, well, we want to reward the players who have been around and playing a long time, which is just so stupid.
15: You know me and seniority. That ain't my bag, man.
14: Can you imagine that the best player on Team USA, because she is the best player on Team USA. Wait a minute, remember, Asia Wilson's not there. Olivia Miles, not remember, this is the team. The best player on Team USA who plays in the highest, most competitive women's basketball league. What happens if she doesn't start in the game? And you're going to hear all kinds of stuff about, well, it's a little bit more physical. It's just, wait. So what you're telling me, the best player on the team isn't going to start.
15: Wait. It's more physical?
14: Yeah.
15: It isn't going to start. You want to go a supercut of the tape of the bludgeoning? We see more harder screens in the WNBA games than we saw in some of these college football games tonight.
14: I'm telling you, man, if that happens, you wait and see. The internet will be on fire tomorrow if Caitlin Clark does not, which there's really no reason to not. Then if she doesn't start, then you know there's something
15: out
14: there.
15: I just think it's funny, right? You got two of your top, what, top five in MVP odds, and you're potentially going to sit them both
14: yeah.
15: for seniority's sake?
14: Carol Lawson, boy, ooh, that'll be some kind of press conference after. Well, we decided here at USA Basketball, you can't dress it up anyway. She's the best player on the team, and if she doesn't start, wow.
15: I love chaos.
14: Wow. Exit out by the Fresca, exit Swollen Dome, Jason Smith, Mike Harmon, live from the Fox Sports Radio studios. Speaking about chaos, more chaos tomorrow from a different story. Fox.
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34: In college football, an injunction has been granted by a Louisiana judge, William Jordan, paving the way for NCAA and SEC eligibility for more than 40 athletes, including potential LSU transfers Daquan Wright and Xavier Harris, all on the same day that SEC filed a lawsuit against LSU. LSU has until tomorrow to finalize their roster. Right now in college football, 21st-ranked Utah leads Idaho 52-14. They're early in the fourth quarter. Earlier today, 25th-ranked Missouri rolled past Arkansas Pine Bluff 54-14. Tigers quarterback Austin Simmons was 17 of 19 for 252 yards and four touchdowns, all in the first half. UMass had a massive upset over Rutgers, coming out on top 31-27. In baseball, Cardinals lead the Dodgers in LA 2-1, top of the sixth inning. A's over the Mariners 5-4, bottom of the seventh.
35: Please welcome
36: Jason Smith,
35: whoa, whoa, whoa.
36: Mike Harmon,
35: evangelize.
36: Yeah, them.

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4: 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You'll find today's full show and a best-of version posted right after we get off the air. So before we get into, we'll get into Colorado and their big win coming up in a couple of minutes. But a little bit more on the craziness involving the women's team playing FIBA tomorrow. Their first game in the FIBA World Championship in Berlin. They play China 8:15 East Coast time for the game. Some reports, opinions the last few days that maybe Caitlin Clark, maybe Paige Beckers won't start for Team USA. That potentially Team USA could look at things like we're going to start seniority, we're going to bring them off the bench. It's more physical. So, and really, who's had to worry about more physical play than Caitlin Clark, right? If they don't start, specifically Caitlin Clark, because she is the best player on the roster, right? The best player. No Asia Wilson, no Olivia Miles. Right? She's the best player on the roster. If she doesn't start, you know it's not basketball first with her. Like that. That's where any single question or comment about liking Caitlin Clark, no, we don't do it. You know that at least from USA Basketball, it is not basketball first, because you're going back 2 years ago when they didn't pick her for the Olympic team, which was ridiculous. Why wouldn't you take a player like that? Everybody does. They've done it in the past. They've taken the big star player from college coming in to play. Mm-hmm. It's happened for everybody. But to hear that maybe if she doesn't play a lot, we would have to hear from her fans. Like, you know, there is an anti-Caitlin Clark bias from Team USA. Cheryl Reeve, who was the coach a couple years ago, who said, remember after their first game, that the defending champions weren't on and Caitlin Clark was on. She was upset about that on social media, right? When they picked the All-Star team last year and Caitlin Clark was supposed to play on Cheryl Reeve's team, what did they decide? The captains, hey, we're trading, so your player can go play with you and I'm going to play. I'm not going to play for Cheryl Reeve. Right now, Carol Lawson is the coach, not Cheryl Reeve. But you can see there are some things USA basketball-wise where maybe they want to run some kind of crazy, we play the players we like, we play the players we don't like, we don't play the players we don't like. Caitlin Clark's got to, I don't know how you earn it. Like, what do you mean you got to earn it? Again, she's the best player on this roster. She's one of the top three players overall in the WNBA, no matter how you want to slice it. And she's the best player on this roster.
7: She was 11th amongst guards. How dare you?
4: If she doesn't play, you know that there is an anti-Caitlin Clark bias out there, and that that women's USA basketball is not run the way it should be, right? And the thing is to say, well, maybe she starts. Yeah, maybe she does. Maybe she does, right? And Carol Lawson, maybe she does. And Carol Lawson's been playing it close to the vest. But I want to say this. I know it's in Berlin, so the media attention is not quite as big as it would be if it was here, mm-hmm. right? I get. But if this is a topic, and you know it is all week, and Caitlin Clark and her status, especially Paige Beckers as well, if you were going to start them, wouldn't you just say that? Wouldn't you say to get rid of everything? Yeah, here's my starting five. I mean, are you really worried about strategy with China? Like, oh, they're going to prepare for that. This is not where, hey, I'm not going to name my starting quarterback for Sunday, so you got to prepare for both guys. Right. Like, wouldn't you? Isn't it more worth it if you are Team USA to put that clarity out there, so mentally you guys are all in the right place? Because that's the only way we lose, is if mentally we're not in the right place. That's the only way we don't win the FIBA World Championships. There's no other way. So I would think, you know, what do I know, is that you would want that clarity and you would want to walk away from that storyline. Because I can't imagine that you would really want to try to play a world championship where you don't start her the first game. And now that becomes a story the rest of the competition. Because then what if then she starts the next game? Then suddenly the story is, oh, the pressure to start her. She didn't want to do it. They made her start it, made her change her mind. Like, I can't get over how far this can run out of control very quickly. Because if you remember back when we won the gold medal, why did I tell you we were going to win? Because we had the bigs, right? We had Asia Wilson, Brianna Stewart, who a couple of years ago, they were unstoppable. We're not going to win because of our guards, because our guard play wasn't strong enough. Whether it was Ionescu, great, none of them were strong enough. Caitlin Clark needed to be on that team, and she wasn't. But we won because of our bigs, because nobody could deal with them. And that's the way it should be. But Stewart is here now, great, still a great player, mm-hmm. but 32, Asia Wilson not there. So it's going to be much more guard heavy. You're going to need more offense. You don't have anybody else that's going to fill it up, right? Asia Wilson walking away at 28 points a game. Someone's got to score, right? Chelsea Gray's not coming in to score. These players that you're going to play are not coming in to score. Your biggest threats are Caitlin Clark and Paige Beckers. I can't imagine there being a world where they don't start, but wow, if they don't, woo, can you imagine? Like, all of a sudden, this weekend of college football, yeah, no. Caitlin Clark is not starting for Team USA. Hang on. More people will tweet about Caitlin Clark. They'll tweet about anything college football. Well, unless Clemson says we're not going to play LSU because of the players coming back from the NFL. But that's a different story.
7: Well, I think if it did take over, it would be the hot takery side of it. But it's in terms of, the actual competition, because they'll be reading about it in post, because getting up and watching it, they're going to watch whatever. I would say the vast majority are going to be watching the worst of the college football games, because it's not a great slate this week either. I mean, not that we didn't have a couple of thrillers tonight, which we'll get to in a minute. But, you know, one of the things we've had kind of lurking in the background with a lot of the WNBA decisions or indecision and quiet is sometimes allowing the controversy to win is an overall win, even if the players themselves have to wear it and answer to it, that by having Beckers and Clark on the bench, assuming that that's what happens tomorrow morning, more people talk about it than if they just go out and roll China.
4: Right.
7: But with them in the starting lineup. I'm not saying it's a great strategy long term, and you certainly have to listen within the people that cover the WNBA and women's basketball, probably a bit more asking why. But the other side is you're going to get more coverage if you don't.
4: Yeah, but here's the thing, though. You're playing with USA on the front of your jersey. It's different if you're playing Fever, if you're playing Liberty, if whatever. It's a different thing. You don't want any smoke of not winning a gold medal in international play in basketball. Nobody wants any smoke.
7: No, of course.
4: From that. So, yeah, right. I guess we would say, okay, people are going to talk about it, but I don't think that's worth the risk of saying, well, if I don't start Caitlin, people are going to... No.
7: Well, my presumption is if it starts poorly, guess what? We're going to the well very fast. Mm. Here's a line change, hockey style, and we try to course correct pretty fast.
4: But again, when the best player, if the best player on the team does not start, what does that tell you? What does that tell you about how
7: you're sending her a message?
4: Team is run. It's not like this is, hey, it's the final game and the seniors are all going to start and play the first 2 minutes.
7: Well, that's kind of what they're looking at this.
4: And I take the seniors out because two of them, aren't even in the rotation, but they've come to every practice for 4 years. And then we play a game, right? That's not what this is.
7: But that's kind of what this is. Like, if we're going to the seniority route, again, you know my feelings on that. It's like, whoever's best for the job, go.
4: That is not what this is, man.
7: But if that's what you're looking at here, hey, we've got our veteran guards. And look, all the couching of it because of the physicality. You had Lawson, who had done one of the WNBA games between the Fever and Wings earlier this year, talking about how they're both about winning and really kind of putting it out there. They're about team and winning. And to your point, yeah, you need Clark to fill it up. You also don't have a playmaker as good as her.
4: Yeah.
7: Man, what's the expected layups that should be made per game mm-hmm. stat? Mm-hmm. I mean, we make up stats for everything else. When are we going to start making that? Well, there were at least 7 opportunities that were created by Caitlin Clark in this game that did not come to fruition. Yeah. We haven't done that one yet. But I get your point, absolutely, in terms of messaging and the chaos there. I'm also wondering if the hey, you know what? They're going to pay attention to the stoppage because it is another stoppage in play.
3: Yeah.
7: Which is just, it's not good for business. But here we are.
4: Exit out by the Fresca, exit Swollen Dome. Jason Smith, Mike Harmon, live from the Fox Sports Radio Studio. So that's the answer to a question we'll find out less than 12 hours from now.
7: 5:15 Pacific Coast. Come on, baby. Come on, we'll do it over eggs. Let's watch.
4: No, again, I'm okay. I'm okay recording
7: and beer.
4: It. I'm okay recording it and waking up.
7: Kegs and eggs.
4: I'm okay with that. No, I like kegs.
7: You don't
4: and
7: like
4: eggs.
7: The cool, U.S. Man. Again. You did this
4: kegs
7: for the Olympics final, too.
4: Dude, 5 a.m. is
7: come
4: early,
7: on.
4: Man.
7: USA.
4: No.
7: USA.
4: I got up 2 hours later. I watched it just fine.
7: It's against China. Come
4: on. I know. Is Yao Ming playing? I mean, come on. We're okay.
7: Might be there.

0: their helmets off and throw them down the field.
1: Yeah.
0: You know, it was an incredible ending for Colorado. And really, like I say, it's the best day that Deion Sanders has had because they have fallen off the map as far as relevance has gone. They've fallen off the map. So a team that had the biggest opportunity to increase their brand that I have seen in sports in a long time when we talk about September of 2023. Because of that month, Colorado should be dealing with the after effects of the players they have coming to play there, the recruits that want to come play for him. They were the story that first month. That should have been, they should have gotten commitments and recruits and players and everything else. And instead, Colorado's at the point where it's, oh yeah, Colorado's playing. Oh, that's great. And the thing is, not that this win is going to suddenly put them back on the national stage. Now, if they upset a top five team, a top 10 team, okay, but you know, all right, they beat Georgia Tech and that's nice. But they have fallen so far from relevance when they were gifted this news cycle of an entire month that they should still be dining out on. And where they are now, it's, oh yeah, Colorado's playing. Oh, they might be interesting tonight. Oh yeah. Yeah. Are you going to watch it? Yeah, I don't know. Whereas in September was, I don't care if you are going to put my wedding on TV, on national TV. I'm watching Colorado. I'm going to watch them play because I got to see what happens with Shador and I got to see what happens with Travis Hunter and Heisman Trophy. Like, that's how far they have fallen. This is their best day in 2 years? Really?
1: No, it sounds about right. They were 5.5-point underdogs. The over-under was 50.5, so the under cashes in a big way. But you look at what they have. Juju Lewis is their quarterback, comes up with that big throw to the tight end or wide out tight end, and kind of a hybrid guy, over the outstretched arm of the linebacker. And then they squeaked that extra point just inside the post. All of us were doing that little body English thing as that kick went off for Colorado. But you had all that goodwill. Remember how every game got moved into one of those prime mid-afternoon slots pretty fast, and the fighting among the networks of who got to be in the most prominent spot setting up. I don't know that we've ever seen multiple networks at the same school multiple times in a year like that. Okay, you're over there, and we're going to be over here, but we're all going to be in Colorado because we have to be. So kind of a big deal. They've got a really huge test in a couple of weeks when they travel to Evanston and the new Ryan Field against those Northwestern
2: Wildcats. There you go. Yeah.
0: Not Northwestern State.
1: No.
0: Not the team that lost last week.
1: No.
0: Mistakenly identified as Northwestern.
1: Oftentimes.
0: Okay, I want to make sure, not them. Okay.
1: Well, I used to be asked, I remember this, when I was interviewing at Yahoo, now this is many a year ago, and this is before, obviously, some of the big runs, but we'd just been into the Rose Bowl and whatever else, and it was still, where's Northwestern? Is that in Washington somewhere? Wait, are you from out in Boston?
0: Okay.
1: No.
0: Yeah.
1: And then I finally met the boss. I'm like, what the hell's wrong with your people?
0: They thought Northwestern was Northeastern?
1: Yeah.
0: Oh, okay.
1: So I was like, what the hell's wrong with your people? And he goes, what do you mean? I go, none of them know what Northwestern is. As I look in his office and I know I'm getting this job now because everything's Wisconsin.
0: Oh, yeah.
1: And Big Ten
0: okay.
1: football related. I'm like, all right, we're going to sit down. We're going to have a nice chat.
0: Yeah. Listen, you're a doormat. We beat the crap out of you every year. Yeah, I'll hire you. Yeah, you're okay.
1: Well, it might have been a little of that. Gaines, the ball carrier.
0: So Northwestern basically thought, okay, well, North and West, it doesn't get more North and West than Washington. Is that why they thought Northwestern?
1: Yeah, I have no idea. Yeah.
0: Okay, North and West, how far do you get? Get all the way to the Pacific. It's not Alaska. Like, it's not Vancouver.
1: I'm interviewing
0: for a
1: job. I know it was support, but it was sports, and it was to help build out sports at Yahoo for the first time and their fantasy element and whatever else. Like, I'm talking to folks that Northwestern's kind of, I mean, it was a good school.
0: Yeah.
1: Still a good school.
0: Expensive.
1: It's expensive as hell.
0: Yeah.
1: But a good school.
0: $100,000 school.
1: Yeah.
0: That's expensive.
1: I mean,
0: school.
1: Back then it was over $100,000 for the four.
0: Yeah. Now it's $100,000 for one.
1: Yeah.
0: Yeah. That's a lot. That's a lot of money.
1: Goes fast.
0: That's a lot of money.
1: You want to buy some cards?
0: Exit, how about a Fresca? You want to buy an Effin Ischermeyer rookie card?
1: I got a couple of those.
0: Jason Smith, Mike Harmon, live from the Fox Sports Radio studios. Coming up next, well, it's not just about Caitlin Clark, what we might find out tomorrow morning that could set the sporting world on fire. There could be something else dropping tomorrow just as big or maybe even bigger. What could it be? Break it down next. Jason and Mike, Fox.
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0: season kicks off on September 9th.
1: And when them pass start popping, you know what it is. 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
0: We'll be all over it.
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0: The hits.
3: He just jacked him up.
0: The plays. The reactions.
4: 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How about that?
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18: 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But we also are going to be getting, in theory, and what's promised on social media,
20: yeah,
18: the next Pablo Torre Finds Out.
20: Starting the new series, the new mini series.
18: Before we talk about what it might be, let me talk about what it's not, because this is fun. It is not going to be about the Knicks. Okay, now the whole thing with Kawhi Leonard is settled. We saw the penalty to the Clippers. Pablo Torre turned out to be right, and the Clippers lose draft picks. Steve Ballmer suspended a year. And when this happened, Pablo Torre also said last December's on the Dan Patrick Show, and he said, yeah, I'm going to look into that Jalen Brunson contract taking way less money with the Knicks. He has since said, I'm not looking into that. Now, he's doing something else, but I'm not looking into that.
20: So does that mean that this next thing is that much bigger in scope, or that James Dolan played a power chord that made him look the other way?
18: I like to think if he had something, then we would know about it, right? But what I love about this story is when it comes out that he's teasing something else for tomorrow, which we'll get to what it could be in a second.
20: Mm-hmm.
18: Twitter was taken over by so many tweets that were all the same. Yeah, find out about the Knicks. I'll take that championship away. I'm saying to myself, I just love that fans can't reconcile that the Knicks won the title. It's awesome.
20: It's not about the title. The title's part of it, but
18: it can't reconcile.
20: Most folks
18: what they
20: can't
18: want.
20: Reconcile the idea with someone being so magnanimous as to say, "I don't need your $100 million."
18: Mm.
20: That's the part of it that I think for the average fan just still is never going to make sense.
18: No, and I get
20: as
18: that.
20: They look at their teams and the number of guys who've crossed the street for $1.50.
18: No, I get it. I understand that, but the Knicks won the title. They're not getting it taken away.
20: No,
18: there's no investigation. Everything is as it was.
20: Maybe he doesn't have that podcast ready, so he can't tease it.
18: It's just the next level of, oh, the Knicks championship. No one wants the number of fans that don't want to give them credit for winning, even though it was as dominant a run as anything we had seen the Warriors do. When you talk about the games they won, the point totals they won by, how many games they actually lost in the playoffs. Like if the Warriors had this run, people would be saying, this might be the most impressive run in the history of basketball. When you talk about how basketball is different from the 70s and 80s, this might be the most impressive run you've ever seen a team have. But it's the Knicks, and you get a large portion of fan base that says, oh, I still don't like the fact they won. I still don't think they're good. All the Knicks did was hot knife through butter through everybody. They win the finals in 5 games. They come back. They overcome double-digit deficits every game.
20: Let me talk about that for a second. Like, as a guy that watched that with you live and in living color, you wanted to cut or throw everybody out of the country other than Brunson many times during that run.
18: Okay.
20: Carl Anthony Towns, exiled. Big Bodega Cards wouldn't exist if it was up to you.
18: After game three against the Hawks, yes. after that, no.
20: Even in first halves of game three, you were still jettisoning that. I can have them play the tapes.
18: No. After game three, 100%. Yes.
20: The video camera's always on in this studio. Even when these mics are off. You're sitting there losing your mind.
18: There's got to be something. There's nothing. The Knicks won. There's nothing. There's nothing. Why? Do you have something, Pablo Torre?
16: No.
18: Tell me if you have something.
16: I'm not worried about finding out.
18: If you just want to throw slander out there, go ahead.
16: That's not slander.
18: Go ahead. You just said, I don't know if you got Pablo. I got lots of questions
16: about a lot of contracts across sports.
18: But if you got something, let me know, man. Because
16: I'll start working on that tomorrow.
18: You got something on Wemby took less money, too. We got to investigate the Spurs. Oh, wait a minute. He took less money, too. Let's investigate the Spurs.
20: Any guy turning down $50-plus million? I got questions.
18: All right. Okay. Well, all right. Then I guess Mike Harmon finds out.
20: I've lived long enough to know that the world's not that nice.
18: Okay. All right. Okay. Again.
20: Just because it's your guy. Don't get mad.
18: No, but that's what you're doing.
20: You're getting mad because it's about Brunson and the Knicks.
18: No, but there's no investigation.
20: He just said he moved on to something bigger.
18: Didn't he say not yet? You don't think if he so this is what I'm doing. What I'm saying is, hey, I'm not investigating now, but I could be. Oh, great. Thanks for the heads up. Appreciate that. Now, if there was something there, he said last December, I'm looking into it. I'm going to look into the Brunson contract now. Okay. And here we are 9 months later. Wow. I'm not doing it.
20: He also didn't think he was going to be fighting the Clipper thing for another nine months before someone actually said something. Right? I mean, you didn't think that was going to take a year. He handed it on the plate.
18: It's the biggest thing for the new Bob Woodward and Carl Bernstein is one. It's the big thing for the new guy, right? The biggest moment is I think he would try to have something else. Oh, I'll take down the King of New York if I can.
16: Evidently he's got something else cooking.
18: And that's the other thing is that he puts out on the Twitter, the Pablo Torre finds out.
16: Which if this
18: Twitter
16: was
18: page,
16: true, if we're to believe this, then it's bigger.
18: Coming tomorrow. And with the eye open emoji, and it's a picture of the Dodgers at the White House giving President Trump a jersey after they appeared. The quote from Vanity Fair about what could be coming tomorrow. Now think about this. This is insane. This sounds like a movie pitch, right? What's the most insane disaster movie you could think of? It would be a pitch like this. This is from Vanity Fair. Tomorrow, Friday, we have part one of an investigation that also involves federal agencies, also involves the public interest.
16: Okay.
18: Also involves Hall of Fame basketball players. Also involves a team in Los Angeles. Also involves a baseball team in Los Angeles. And we're trying to make something that seems very complicated, once again, something that people realize is not only a lot simpler than they might think, but is also deeply relevant to their interests as the public is concerned. That sounds like how they describe season two of True Detective, and I still don't know what it was all
16: about.
18: He's
16: also just a fun hater, though.
18: You know, I mean, it's okay. Federal agencies, public interest, Hall of Fame basketball players, baseball team in L.A., likely the Dodgers because they were in the picture.
16: If it's about the Angels, nobody cares.
18: I mean, I don't know. Like, right now, I would say, is Trump buying the Dodgers? Like, is he going to be the first sitting president to own a baseball team? Like, what? I don't know what he's going after.
16: Is this all the investigation into Mark Walter?
18: Because his finances, and how that all is put together? If it was about the Dodgers... If it was just about the Dodgers, he could have found a picture of Mark Walter. He could have found something with the Dodgers and put that out there, right? If it was just about President Trump, I'm going to look into election, whatever it is, he would have just put that picture out there. But I'm putting a picture of the Dodgers with President Trump.
19: Jason?
18: Yes.
19: What if?
18: What? Okay, go ahead.
19: They found out Ohtani was really gambling.
18: Okay.
19: And he was doing it with Trump, and that's why he's sitting out tonight. He's not really hurt.
16: It's not his elbow or his knee or the prolonged slump.
19: Yeah.
18: What if his interpreter was
19: the fall guy and they caught him?
18: Oh, okay. What if his interpreter wasn't a real person and he takes his face off?
19: And Scooby-Doo?
18: And it says, zoinks!
19: Come on, Jason.
18: Ohtani
19: didn't play tonight.
18: I would have bet a lot of money.
19: Why didn't he play tonight?
18: He struck out four times last night. He needed a rest.
0: What is ringing the bell, well, Jackie?
19: I don't know.
0: Zoink, Scoob.
19: That picture, he's really prominent in it.
0: Scoob, I had the Dodgers minus 125, Scoob. I don't know if I'm going to win this one.
20: Well, yeah.
0: Speaking of Scoob, we have Scoob on the mound tonight, and I don't know that we're going to win.
20: No, they can't hit with runners in scoring position. 0 for their last 20.
0: Okay, so wait. So Trump was gambling with?
19: Ohtani.
0: Ohtani.
19: Yeah.
0: Okay. Like a big high-stakes poker
19: game?
0: Yeah. Oh, gotcha. Okay. I gotcha. Okay.
19: Something big.
0: So like the beginning of Ocean's 11 when Brad Pitt is teaching Hollywood kids how to play poker?
19: Okay. What if they found out Ohtani really does speak English?
0: All red. Ooh, okay.
19: And he's been playing us this whole time, and him and Trump have been talking.
0: Interesting.
20: Well, because you do have the Kushner side of things, right? Is he's part of the Lakers purchase. So that ties...
0: Maybe Trump's going to buy the Lakers and the Dodgers.
20: Just taking over everything.
0: Yeah, now he's going to own all the teams in Los Angeles.
20: Using executive orders to just do it.
0: Well, yeah, I mean, he executive orders a lot of things. So it's like, I think you can...
20: I think if I were in a position of such clout, I would do so too.
0: I'm executive ordering you sell me the Dodgers.
19: Oh, all right.
20: I give you $1 more.
0: Hey, I saw that you have some trouble with the SEC. Well, yeah. And I don't mean the football time. I mean, like, you're at surprise. I got $20 billion for you, and I own the Dodgers.
20: Yeah, I'm very curious. A lot of Shohei Ohtani stuff starting to make the rounds, again, and it's people just going, they're going all over the place with this one.
0: It seems like it's I like how they say, hey, trust me on this. I hope it's something. Give your time to. It sounds like it's really inside baseball. Like, it's very dense. And it's not going to be something that you find out right away, just like, oh, Mark Walter might be selling his teams because he's in trouble with a federal investigation. Like, that's pretty easy to find to go through.
20: Well, it's a good one-liner, but how deep does it go? How pervasive? How many years back? How much does it unravel the finances going back a decade plus?
0: But you can still have people looking into that being interested in that story. Like, when you hear a teaser of, okay, it's about... federal agencies and a baseball team in LA and Hall of Famers, and it involves this, and there's also a traveling circus, and there's a big pond, and Harry Potter is involved. Like, you're like, okay, it sounds really involved, and I just hope it's something that can cut through the clutter, and we kind of get like what's the big deal about this? What is the big deal? Is this some sort of business irregularity? Is it something? I mean, because he's investigating something.
20: To be able to swim through it, do I get one of those pills to become a fish man Harry Potter?
0: Oh, I thought you were going like part number six.
20: And is Crumb going to save me?
0: Oh, you're going four. I was thinking like the Inferior number six.
20: Good.
0: With the shark
20: head. Yeah.
0: Crumb.
20: I went back to the goblet.
0: Crumb.
19: Yeah. Jason, I have one more.
0: Okay, go ahead.
19: You ready for this one?
0: Yeah, go ahead.
19: This might blow the lid out of the water.
20: See, you...
0: Okay.
20: Whatever you go to, you ask for it.
0: Okay.
19: You ready, Mike?
0: I have the dump button ready.
19: What if
0: Ohtani
19: and Trump are going to buy the Angels to trade Trout to the Dodgers so we can finally win one? Because they're buddies. He was on the Angels forever.
0: I know that.
19: Small fish, big
0: pond. Yeah, I like that.
20: Get him
0: like
20: to waive that no trade clause and for all.
0: I just saw them bought for $4
19: billion. See?
0: We'll give you more than that.
19: What's going on?
0: Ohtani's got money, but not that kind of money.
19: But he can front it.
0: Okay.
20: Billions and billions.
0: Because
20: you can borrow against the future earnings.
0: Okay.
20: Of his salary.
0: Are they buying the Dodgers?
20: Because that's what LeBron
0: too.
20: Had done, right?
0: Are they buying the Dodgers too?
19: They might.
0: So we could buy the Dodgers and the Angels.
19: Definitely the parking lot for the Dodgers. They'll buy that.
0: All right, very good. All right. What about the pot? Will they buy the Padres?
19: They want to.
0: Okay, all right. There's all the real estate.
19: Yes.
0: Yeah.
20: Well, but it still becomes about the real estate and that whole Angels deal, right? Yeah. Because right now he's for $4 billion. Kroenke's only getting the team.
0: Mm-hmm.
20: The city of Anaheim still owns that $850 a square foot land and parking lots and the stadium.
0: Technically.
20: And the stadium.
0: Yeah, technically.
20: just saying. That might be a lot of added revenue.
0: They can get out of that. I think they get out of
20: that. A lot of revenue, though, potentially for Anaheim to sell it to Stan Kroenke.
0: What about this? What about this?
19: I'm listening.
0: Trump wants to buy Los Angeles, the city.
19: Stop.
0: Yeah, what if that's what it is?
19: And Ohtani's like the spokesperson for
0: him? Sure. Okay. And the Dodgers go along with it. Like, the Dodgers are part of what's the biggest thing in the city that's worth the most money? The Dodgers. They're worth about $15 billion.
19: You know who's creeping in the back of that picture? Tom Cruise. What if Scientology's behind this, too?
0: Tom Cruise?
19: Maybe Scientology's in this.
0: Tom Cruise repels in.
19: Yes.
20: tomorrow.
18: Tom Cruise was not in that picture.
19: Hey. He's hiding. He's small.
18: I'm here. I'm here.
20: He's hiding. He's not he's
0: very
20: small.
0: No, he is not very tall. Yeah, no, he is not
20: tall.
0: He
20: makes me feel and look like a giant. Yeah. Yes.
0: No, I mean, but that would be the beginning we'd know because he would like dive in skydiving like without a parachute.
20: It would have been a big announcement. Yeah.
0: That would be it. Okay. All right. Okay.
20: Is that in preparation for Days of Thunder 2 with Anne Hathaway?
0: They already had the announcement, though. That was good, though. That's how you announce Top Gun 3.
20: Oh, yeah.
0: That's how you announce that. Yeah, I like that. Okay. I like that. Because if they did it for Mission Impossible 8, people would go, I'm kind of done. I'm kind of done at 7. That's 7 the 2 movies. Yeah, I'm kind of done. Kind of finished.
20: I like that I got to dangle my hand over the
19: dump button.
20: Because I had no idea where you were going to go.
0: He was
20: staring out of the corner of his eye like, be ready.
0: 100%.
19: I kept it PC.
20: Be ready.
0: So there we go. Tomorrow, Pablo Torre and Alex Teichert find out. Now we're going to find out what's trending in the wide world of sports from Monsi Bolaños. Monsi, what do you got? You're just shaking your head at me right now.
2: I just don't know what this investigation is going to be about, but as a Clipper fan and a Dodger fan, I'm not feeling too great about it. You know what I mean?
0: Are you going to get in trouble for the Kike Hernandez bobblehead doll you gave me?
2: No.
0: Okay, all right, very good.
20: Did you see the new giveaway? Good luck. The Ohtani, Freeman, and Páez card day.
2: Oh, yeah.
20: That they just announced, that'll be a mess. Yeah. He's only doing 10,000 of those.
2: Yeah. You're telling me good luck or are you telling the people good luck?
20: I'm telling people, good luck to do it, but then you got to deal with...
2: I'll be fine. The madness comes no matter what the event is. The madness comes to Dodger Stadium. You're right that it's only 10,000, and that's what's going to be... Mm-hmm. It's never that low.
20: No, never that low.
2: Yeah. So
20: it's a good-looking card, too. Yeah.
2: It is. And they did a surprise... A surprise drop of that. It wasn't known until recently. So, but yes, only 10,000. We'll start with baseball. Why not? Because the Dodgers are losing again. 2-1 is the score at Dodger Stadium. Bottom of the eighth inning. They just can't hit ever. No. Nothing. It doesn't matter. Is there a runner in scoring position? Even less so that they hit.
20: Yeah.
2: It's no bueno. No bueno. The Mariners are losing in Seattle to the A's 6-4. Bottom of the eighth inning there. Pete Crow Armstrong did hit his 39th home run of the season, and the Cubs topped the Brewers 2-1. Red Sox held on 6-5 against the Orioles. Rangers shut out the Rays 6-0, and the Royals beat the Marlins 7-3. Earlier today in baseball, the Blue Jays doubled up on the Guardians 6-3, while the Astros defeated the White Sox 6-2. When it comes to college football, 21st-ranked Utah crushed Idaho 66-14. 25th-ranked Missouri rolled past Arkansas Pine Bluff 54-14. Colorado scored a late touchdown and then blocked Georgia Tech's field goal attempt that would have given them the win. Colorado held on, blocked that field goal attempt, won it 14-13. But it was UMass that had the massive upset over Rutgers. They were 29.5-point underdogs at kickoff. They were on a 16-game losing streak. Went on to beat Rutgers 37-21. But other news out of college football. Earlier today on Thursday, the SEC filed a lawsuit in the state of Alabama against LSU and Lane Kiffin trying to stop them from what they call a deliberate and coordinated campaign to recruit professional athletes to play football for LSU. Well, an injunction has been granted by a Louisiana judge, paving the way for more than 40 athletes to return to play in college, including potential LSU transfers Daquan Wright and Xavier Harris. LSU has until tomorrow to finalize their roster. News that also just came in out of the WNBA, Enes Kanter-Freedom has filed a lawsuit against the Chicago Sky and the owners of Wintrust Arena, alleging that his First Amendment rights were violated when he was removed from a Sky home game last month and banned from attending WNBA games at the arena. Back to you guys.
0: Thanks a bunch, Monty.
2: Yes.
0: Jason Smith, Mike Harmon, live from the Fox Sports Radio studios. Coming up next, the biggest lesson you could learn from the action in college football tonight, because there is a big one. That's next. Jason and Mike, Fox.
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10: Extra cockfight.
0: Yeah. I hope everybody learned a big lesson tonight. The opening of week one of college football.
20: That college football's great.
0: Yeah, well,
20: that Colorado, Deion said, hey, we're not too small.
0: We're good. But tonight.
20: You row the boat.
0: UMass and Rutgers.
20: Mm-hmm.
0: UMass 0-12 last year.
20: Yeah.
0: They had won 4 games in their last 3 years.
20: Yeah, last 4-win season was in 2018.
0: They came into tonight as a 30-point underdog to Rutgers. Final score, UMass 37, Rutgers 21.
20: Yeah, they paid them, about $42,000 a point.
0: Yes.
20: They did get fireworks after the game.
0: Yeah, which is weird.
20: I'm glad, if it was planned, well, you thought you're going to win.
0: Yeah.
20: 30-point fan. What are you? They're canceled. Tonight sucks. Go home.
0: I can't see the fireworks through my tears. Oh, no.
20: Is it the smoke or is it the result of the game? Or is it a combination of both?
0: But this should be a lesson that everybody should learn about week one of college football.
20: It's great.
0: Don't bet week one of college football.
20: Oh, come on. I got a full slate tomorrow. I got 2 segments worth tomorrow.
0: You deserve whatever you're going to lose if you're betting week one of college football. You have no idea how good any of these teams are because there's no games, at least in the NFL. Not that you have a great idea, but you have practices. You have joint practices. You have games. You have personnel that you know. At least you have a little bit of knowledge going in when you're betting these games. College football, you know nothing about how good this team is going to be. There's no game footage to look at. There's very rarely any practice footage you can look at and say, oh, I like this.
20: Well,
0: there's
20: we're going to get less and less of it from all of these places because people are pointing out schemes, defensive schemes. Like, why did you know that was coming? Well, someone showed it because a fan showed them getting an autograph, and in the background it was this play.
0: There's no other sport like college football where there literally are no games until opening week. Everything else, college basketball, you get preview games. Hey, they took care of Marathon Oil, or why, they had a tough time with Marathon Oil. I don't know about them. At least you have some sort of basis for what you want to put your money on. Why are you betting week one of college? There's just better things you know more about. If you're looking to have fun, you want to get, like, I don't know why you would do that because you know absolutely nothing. You know nothing about Rutgers. You know nothing about anybody. You would have thought, well,
20: you might have studied them up.
0: USC is going to beat, is going to win this game in San Jose State. No, not so much. It's 150 degrees. They're going to sit their guys in the second half and we're up by 28. Like, you know nothing about anything in week one of college football, or the first time everybody plays in college football. You know nothing about any of these games.
20: Well, but you know the coaches, you know their schemes, their schematics. I mean, Greg Schiano, he's a guy that you thought, he's still there. So you've got plenty of years of experience in what he brings to bear. They're a good 500 team in the Big Ten, so they should be able to take care of business here. Now, whether you bet them to win by more than 29.5 for now, that's a whole other thing.
0: Well, that's why you're betting, is because you're betting with the point spread.
20: Right, but are you betting them to cover that? Well, that's a dangerous proposition.
0: Whichever way you want to bet.
20: Unless you were watching Utah. I mean, saw they backed their backers in a big way, up 66.
0: Like, I get that's why they call it gambling, right? That's why they call it. But there's a way to think, okay, am I really putting my money in a place where I can actually win, because you gamble because you want to win. You're just taking a chance. You're like, hey, I'm just going to put my money. Maybe it comes. It's like betting rule, the roulette wheel.
20: No,
0: I'm
20: come on.
0: Put this on here. Maybe it comes up red. Maybe it comes up green. I don't know. Maybe it comes up 37. Maybe it comes up 18.
20: No, but you've got a lot of metrics that come together. How it plays out on the field. Every week we have that question. I mean, the Jets are going to stumble into three or four wins, and you're going to be surprised three or four times this year.
0: Well, no. I know we win three or four games. That's usually what happens.
20: Yeah, but they might win three or four games they're not supposed to.
0: Oh, okay.
20: And lose to teams they should bury. But read Dolphins.
0: But again, you have at least the littlest bit of information going in. You know how good the quarterback is. You know where, okay, I know what they've looked like so far. I know that Geno Smith and Garrett Wilson have a pretty good rapport. Whatever it is, you have a little bit of knowledge. You have zero knowledge going in of anything college football. Zero.
20: Well, if everything's turned over, not everything's turned over. Like I said, Shiano's there. You know what he's about.
0: Right.
20: The type of players he recruits.
0: But you
20: how many are coming back on the All-22? I haven't done the due diligence on everything, right. Rutgers, because I didn't bet the game.
0: But you would think, here's a team playing against a team that won four games in the last 3 years. That's a pretty safe bet. Nope. Not a safe bet.
20: Well, at 29.5, you know, that's a territory you're really you really got to be sure.
0: If you gamble, if you bet college football week one and you lose, you deserve it. Like,
20: wow.
0: That's, you know, I mean, there's other places
20: you
0: can go where you can spend your money and go, okay, this is a better chance for me to win. It's way better than that.
20: But people that bet the other side of that are licking bills right now.
0: Exit out by the Fresca, exit Swollen Dome. Coming up next, big developing story out of college football. Keep it here, Fox.
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0: what you need to know.
1: In baseball, the Cardinals lead the Dodgers in L.A. 2-1. It's the top of the ninth inning in Seattle. It's the bottom of the ninth inning where the A's lead the Mariners 7-4. Pete Crow Armstrong hit his 39th home run of the season as the Cubs topped the Brewers 2-1, while the Red Sox held on 6-5 against the Orioles, and the Rangers shut out the Rays 6-0. In college football, on Thursday, the SEC filed a lawsuit in the state of Alabama against LSU and Lane Kiffin for trying to recruit professional athletes to play football for LSU. Well, an injunction has been granted by a Louisiana judge, paving the way for NCAA and SEC eligibility for more than 40 athletes, including potential LSU transfers Daquan Wright and Xavier Harris. In college football, number 21 Utah crushed Idaho 66-14, and number 25 Missouri rolled past Arkansas Pine Bluff 54-14.
0: 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Departure frequency, Roger. 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
4: 1, 2, 3, 4.
3: Thank you, Mike. A big night in college football, on the field, off the field, in the courts, in judges' chambers. Like, tonight really had something for everybody.
5: No, that's it.
3: Yeah, like, if you love the games, we had the games.
5: Fantastic finishes, fireworks.
3: If you love the drama off the field, legal stuff,
5: yeah,
3: we had you tonight too.
5: I don't know that Law and Order and those shows prepared me nearly enough for this stuff, though.
3: No, right now Law and Order's like, oh my god, all the things we can take from sports going
6: ripped
3: forward,
6: from the headlines.
3: Fantastic.
5: No, it's gonna be good. I mean, they're in the writers' rooms now.
3: Yeah,
5: come on,
3: we're rewriting. Hey, can we rewrite this with Brunson and Anunoby? Can we do that? Okay, because Mariska really wants him to vote. All right, awesome. These guys can be basketball players. Can they pull off being in college? Can they do? Okay, great.
5: Jalen Brunson back in college.
3: He's returning to Villanova after winning the title with the Knicks. I'm going back. I got eligibility.
5: Done. I got time.
3: So, a big breaking story tonight in sports. It really broke like right when we came on the air tonight. A Louisiana judge has issued an emergency injunction allowing players who return to college from the NFL to play in college. This will set up a big showdown between the SEC and LSU because the two players mostly involved in this, Daquan Wright, Xavier Harris, they're cleared to return to college football. After they got to the NFL, they got cut. They went back. This part of the NCAA loophole rule that they put in a few weeks ago saying that, hey, 5 years for five years for 5 years of eligibility you could play. Hey, these guys all still had years left. I didn't make an NFL team. I want to go back to college. Same thing with guys. I didn't make an NBA team. I want to go back to college. So Daquan Wright, who was at the forefront of this because of the talent he was going back to LSU, Lane Kiffin decided that, hey, I'd like a really good tight end that was in an NFL camp to play for us. It's about LSU because LSU is the only school that has really stepped up and said, yes, we are welcome to all of these players. We want them all to come back. Everybody's going to recruit them. We're looking at them like we look at other recruits. So we're going to go out and get them and be the first ones to go out there. So this is what they did. They went out. They got these guys coming back.
5: Right.
3: Then they were ruled, you can't play. But now they got a ruling from a judge saying that they can play. And, of course, their LSU's first game is Saturday against Clemson. So three things from this, right, as you're going forward now, what to make of this? The first thing is about Lane Kiffin, who was at the center of all of this controversy. Mm-hmm. He's the one coach saying, we'll take these guys back, right? What Lane Kiffin has done is by bathing in controversy since he became the head coach at LSU, how he left Ole Miss, his whole career has been dotted in controversy.
5: Oh, yeah, yeah.
3: Just go back to the story last night about what we heard about him when he was the offensive coordinator at Alabama. And Nick Saban, according to reports, would have to call around telling bars, hey, make sure you keep them away from co-eds. Make sure they're all graduated and have jobs, right? Like, this is, now you know why Lane Kiffin never became the next head coach at Alabama. But the controversy with which he is now involved in, yes, I want these players to come back and play for me, right? He's that maverick. He's the throwback. He's the guy saying, yes, I'm the no rules guy. I'm the Al Davis of college football, which is kind of ironic because he didn't get along with Al Davis when he coached the Raiders. What he has done is he has cut in half the amount of time he has to win at LSU, because LSU still loving the fact they got Lane Kiffin. Happy, happy, happy. But if he doesn't win, they're going to move on from this circus act much more quickly, right? Because now that you've decided to go all in on this, and this is a story that the rest of college football hates.
5: Right.
3: Nobody wants these kids to come back from the NFL to come play in college, which is stunning that this is what they want to all plant their flag on. No, you can't come back and play. What? You're allowing kids to transfer from different schools. Mm-hmm. Kids are journeymen now. I played at five different schools in my 4 years, right? All the NIL money. But no. You can't go to training camp for a month and then come back and play. Like, it's odd that this is what they want to plant their flag on. But nobody else wants this, but Lane Kiffin and LSU do. So the fact that he has now made it LSU against college football, yeah, all that's fun, right? It's fun, but when you don't win, your act gets old fast. So I don't know why he would do this. He can't help himself. He's always been his own worst enemy when it comes to his optics and staying at a school or staying with a team. So what he has done is whatever time he had to win at LSU, that's cut in half. Because if it's a disaster, hey, they'll buy him out. You think whether or not they bought Brian Kelly. They bought out Brian Kelly. They bought out Lane Kiffin. They bought Lane Kiffin. LSU's got money, man. They'll be able to rub those nickels together to say, it's time for a new head coach. We can't do it with Lane Kiffin
5: anymore. Well, they'll get yourself a GoFund yourself soon enough. Remember, LSU voted with the rest of the SEC against the idea of players coming back, too. So he's already at odds with certain members of the administration when you get down to it. And then the SEC filed this suit in district court in Alabama on Thursday, alleging the university is violating, because you got to grab the institution, right? Violating the league's First Amendment right of expressive association by ignoring the SEC rules that prohibit signing and playing former NFL players. A lot of legalese that gets into that. These rules are the longstanding provisions that prohibit individuals who've entered a professional draft, signed professional contracts, or been rostered on a professional athletics team from returning to compete in college athletics. Parenthetical, the professionalism rules. On parentheses. But it's the...
3: Whoever you had in 12th grade English now is saying I failed.
5: The parentheses were just thrown in for effect.
3: Open parentheses, close parentheses.
5: Yeah, so we close them and move on. Thank you, Mr. Grammarian. But the point being that you already have the school at odds with Kiffin. Kiffin wants this to happen. The SEC is now filing lawsuits and continuing this circle. And we've watched college athletics. It's not college athletics, right? What was the sanctity, if you can believe that ever existed? Because we've talked about that ad nauseum in terms of pay to play and all the schemes going back. And I know there's UCLA people out there mad because you had the bag man with Wooden's team and everything. Mm-hmm. It goes through all the sanctity of it all. They've been professionals for a while.
3: Yeah.
5: So this is the laughable hill to fight about and parsing language. Open and close parentheses, as it were, because it's been the Wild West, and now you're going to say, all right, these 40 guys, because I understand where if you're a player and administration, you're as much as it's the 5 for 5 kind of thing that we're looking at here, right? You get your 5 years. Once you open that door, who's closing it, right? If this became the norm. Like, you could say, well, it was because of these rules and these years coming out of COVID, whatever. But once you got one judge to say yes, you'll find another.
3: Yeah, look, I can't stand that. I can't stand that here you are. We don't like a ruling, so we're going to go to another judge till we get one. Because then the next side, we're just going to go to another judge we like until we get one. And we're gonna, like, it's just stupid. But that's why we are. Because the second thing is, we're here because there's no commissioner in college football. There's no power where, hey, here's a law that's made and now everybody's got to obey it. There's none of that. So we're going to go to judges. We're going to knock on their doors late at night like it's an episode of SVU. The judge is going to sign this writ or this search or this.
5: He's got a brandy and a good robe.
3: Yes. Oh, I'm going to sign. Yeah, you bet this could ruin my career. You better have the evidence you say you need. Don't worry. We got it. Don't worry about it. So, like, that's what sucks is that if college football, we talk about it, if college sports had a commissioner, had someone, and college football needs a commissioner, and college basketball, if college sports had, we wouldn't be where we are. And eventually, I keep saying, the emergency brake is going to be thrown. At some point, we're going to throw that brake, and we are going to wind up having more saneness in college football. Now, maybe this gets us there. Maybe we don't. But, like, you would think that this would be something because all of college football seems to be united.
5: This is maybe the first thing we've seen in a very long time where you have most of your commissioners. And, look, I'm sure there are certain schools going, all right, we got to go along with this. We don't want to because we know we can get that guy who was our second team all Big Ten last year. We could get him to come back because he didn't make a roster. Remember, he had a bad knee. We could get him back. But I wanted to play this for you because it's one of my favorite. The attorney, Tony Clayton, for the guys as they celebrated their victory outside of court today.
3: We got Tony Clayton.
4: Well done tonight. I'm sort of curious, how are you finding, like, your mood once now?
3: Tony Clayton, so go ahead.
5: He went through a full cold pot of gumbo.
3: Yeah.
5: Served to the SEC.
3: All right, so here we go. We got, wait, T-shirt's got it. Here we go.
6: So today, justice was served. And justice was served to the SEC. It was served like a cold cup of gumbo. And that judge forced them to eat.
5: And force him to eat it.
3: Justice served like a cold plate of gumbo. Now, the other thing is this, right? So now here's this ruling. These kids are allowed to play. Are they ever really going to play?

0: tried. We lost. No, not going to happen. Watch how messy this gets. This will get. I guarantee you right now, the SEC, it's 1:30 in the almost 1:30 in the morning. And there's officials who are calling judges, rousting people, waking up the world saying, hey, we're not having this happen because this is what they've decided to be the biggest thing. We can't have college football do. We can't have guys come from college back to the NFL back to play.
1: How many minutes of that Zoom meeting are spent going, wait, what kind of robe is that? I like that robe.
0: No, I don't think this is
1: a it's a Zoom meeting, and they're just, you know, talking it out.
0: Let's understand the optic is like in the shows where they go to the judge's house who's always in a robe late at night. There's not a bunch of judges in robes that are having a Zoom meeting.
1: Well, I'm saying, like, I'm saying, like, the commissioner, say Greg Sankey, he's sitting in his, you know, smoking jacket or robe or whatever he prefers, and he's trying to dial up a judge going, all right, what do we do here?
0: Mm-hmm. So you think even like the ADs and everybody, and they're all in robes as well.
1: Well, at this time of night, they're in their pajamas.
0: They're all in Zoom as well.
1: Or maybe in concert t-shirts. I don't know how people sleep, but sticking with the bit of smoking jackets and robes.
0: See, I look at it more like when something happens in the movie and the really old guy gets busted and he tries to pick up his phone to try to text when it looks really awkward, like he's never texted on the phone before.
1: He's never looked
0: like,
1: at
0: that's
1: a phone
0: kind of
1: before.
0: Like, let me call... hang on. And it just has the concerned look on his face. Like, no, I'm sorry. You have to open your phone up here. I'm sorry. No, you have to open it right there. You go. Now type in. Just unlock the phone first, right? Okay. Yeah. You have it on there.
1: It looks like one of those ads for the ones with the bigger keys on it.
0: Yeah. And the significant other, whether it's the wife or the husband, goes, what's going on? College football's going to hell. All right. I'll make coffee. All right, we're going to be up late.
1: Then he grabs a fly swatter and he's ready to work.
0: We're going to be up late. Exit out by the Fresca, exit Swollen Dome. Jason Smith, Mike Harmon, live from the Fox Sports Radio studios. So, update from Major League Baseball. The Dodgers, despite their lack of offense the entire night, walk it off against the Cardinals 3-2. Teoscar Hernandez, a double to the wall to score the game-tying and game-winning run in the bottom of the ninth inning, his seventh career walk-off. So all is well in Dodgerland for at least tonight. No Ohtani tonight. They're in trouble. They're all of this. No, Dodgers, they put together some runs. Like I tell everybody that tells me, oh, the Dodgers are in trouble. What's going on? We're not. It's the end of August, beginning of September. They're bored. They're back-to-back World Series champions. They know how to turn it on when they need to. The Dodgers are fine. But yet, oh, no, it's not it.
1: The Dodgers are
0: fine.
1: Okay, the show's tonight.
0: And I'm
1: they weren't
0: you,
1: hitting until fine. Teoscar, who had 3 RBI in his last 14 games or something like that, comes through in a big way.
0: Yeah, you're not going to win every game 8-1. It's not going to happen that way. All right, everything is fine.
1: Well, I mean, you'd like to score a crooked number more than once every couple of days.
0: Exit out by the Fresca, exit Swollen Dome, the Jason Smith Show with my best friend Mike Harmon. So I see your college football NFL players controversy, and I raise you the next college football controversy.
1: Okay,
0: big breaking news on that as well to get to next. 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
1: And that dress is going
0: to
1: eat.
0: Eat it! If you like college football action on the field, off the field, in the courtroom, everywhere else, well, tonight's your night.
2: Stay!
3: It's a lot of legalese and business this week, man.
0: And Colorado won.
3: Yeah, they did.
0: Best day Colorado's had, Deion Sanders has had in 2 years.
3: He said, I'm back, baby.
0: Yeah, I'm telling you, man. Best day. They went from everything we could possibly want in relevancy for 1 month in 2023 to, boy, they fell right off the cliff. And now they're back.
3: Yeah, I don't know what the year becomes. I know Lewis was a highly touted five-star prospect, all of this waiting on him to get his run. He made a couple of plays, nice defensive struggle, right, whatever. But for Deion Sanders, he's had to do a lot of his talking was still about Shadur and the situation with the Browns. No. Now he's getting chesty about this Colorado team again. Mm. They said we were too small.
0: Yeah, all of a sudden.
3: I'm back.
0: Okay.
3: Right. Which is good.
0: You beat Georgia Tech. Your helmets look really good. Enjoy the day.
3: Did they not? Those gold face masks? Yeah. Come on now.
0: Yeah, no, I like both. Both helmets were good. The
3: nice
0: Georgia Tech
3: clean.
0: Helmets, right? Yeah, it was looked nice. Yeah. Even when the Colorado players were throwing their helmets off at the end.
3: Yeah.
0: After the blocked field goal.
3: Again, you and I think we're both waiting for flags to start.
0: Has the clock hit zero? Tell me the clock has hit zero. All right, great. So Deion Sanders has some time to enjoy this win.
3: He did.
0: Just like, well, Bill Belichick had a chance to enjoy his win, and now maybe not.
3: Couple of days.
0: Big news today surrounding North Carolina. General manager Mike Lombardi, who came in along with Belichick, mm-hmm. And they were going to revamp college football, redo it. Everything was going to be different, and they were going to just take over the sport. He has resigned after what now appears to be an investigation that has allegations of drug use and sex among players and staff. WRAL has their report on this, and many other outlets have picked it up. Lawyers investigating North Carolina football are questioning people about allegations involving assistant Steve Belichick, Bill Belichick's son, and separately about a possible sexual relationship between at least one employee and at least one player. And Michael Lombardi resigned today, his statement saying, it's time to put the focus on the field. Yeah, not happening. Not with a
3: No. We got that last Saturday morning here and obviously afternoon over in Dublin. And that was great. 15-10, big win, defense. That's yesterday's news, man. This has been swirling a while. Questions about Steve Belichick, question about Lombardi, because they were very tight-lipped about both as to why they were away from the team.
0: Like, this is bad stuff. How bad is this? Like, I don't know that Bill Belichick makes it the whole season as head coach, right? Because think back to when he got hired, right? He was coming in to the only place that would have him, right? North Carolina's here, but hey, here comes a Super Bowl winning coach. We're going to give you everything you want to come in and you build the program, right? This is you. Mike Lombardi was his guy. He brought in his kid. He brought in a bunch of different, it's his program, right? Everything they did last year was Bill Belichick centric and Bill Belichick pushed. It was a bad year. They didn't win games. The relationship with Jordan Hudson was front page. The bad interview with CBS that they never were able to get past, that was bad. I'm not saying that going into this year, everything was forgiven, but I think both sides said, okay, let's put this behind us, and you better go win this year. We call this a bowl or buyout year for Belichick in North Carolina, because they will absolutely buy him out, because you want to make sure that what's going on at North Carolina is going in the right direction. Belichick's an older coach, and if he doesn't win, he's out. He wins his first game, and it's as good as you could – it's his best day at North Carolina. He spends the entire offseason, no controversy involving Jordan Hudson. Can't believe that happened. Gave him all the credit in the world. Look at this. He's able to stay out of the headlines. They won a big football game against a team that they were 9-point underdogs to, and now you're feeling good. And now I really don't know if he makes it the rest of the way, because this is his program. There are coaches – in college football, college basketball, where they're a big coach, but they're part of the program.
3: Part of the machine,
0: right?
3: Yeah.
0: You're the head coach here, but the AD, what we're running here, we run a big machine, and you're the head coach. Yes, you're high profile, and you make a lot of money, but this program is about more than about you. Then there's programs where the program is completely about the head coach. And North Carolina is completely about the head coach. This program is completely about Bill Belichick. And here are reports about drug usage, ones involving his son, sexual relationship between a staffer and a player. And it's like, whoa, whoa, whoa. This is stuff that got Sherrone Moore fired at Michigan. This is stuff that I don't know that you can survive this. And if this is now what North Carolina's got to deal with, how long can he really stay? I mean, they have to bring in a whole new staff because it's all Belichick's guys. But how long can he really stay before he either resigns or the school says, we'll have to fire you or what? I don't know. This is such a bad thing. I don't know how long he makes it. Yeah, I really don't know he makes it to the end of the year.
3: Yeah, because it's from an off-season perspective for the roster, right? It was a lot of turnover, but year two of your build. So you saw what was at work when he was calling the defense this week. And you dismiss the opponent, whatever. I mean, they held him to the 10 points. They walk away with a win. You've got a defensive line that looked pretty ferocious that might create some chaos, keep games close, and maybe you can steal a play or two on the offensive end, special teams to win it. All that said, the guy that's your defensive coordinator, your son, the allegations are that not only might he have been using at the facility, mm-hmm. but that he was potentially distributing
0: to at least one
3: player. Right? You have a staffer, part of your recruiting team, according to this report, that has allegations of sexual relationships with at least one player. So you don't know how much that balloons. So like Lombardi's been away from the school, and there were things about him seeking money out of private equity and overseas and all of that stuff, which was, all right, the business of football is different. All right, let's keep an eye on this. But then he goes away, and there's not really any discussion as to why. Well, these are a couple of pretty big reasons why in terms of negligence about running your program, but it's not about him. Again, it's all of Belichick.
0: Yeah, I mean, this is his program. And again, I'm going to read you from WRAL. And again, you tell me if you think Belichick can survive this. Lawyers that were hired to conduct the investigation, questioning people about Belichick, Steve Belichick, using drugs on the job, providing drugs to at least one player. Separately, whether a member of UNC's recruiting staff had a sexual relationship with a player. The lawyers also asked about possible sexual relationships between assistant coaches and recruiting staff. Like, again, how do you survive this? How do you say, yeah, whatever happens, they're going to investigate. No, this is where, wow, we took a chance on Bill Belichick, and I can't believe that this is what's going on. Like, just think about this for a second. Belichick, the image that we had of him all through his career about how football first he was, about all, just a story we had last night about how he would potentially turn the big jumbotrons on to mess with the field goal kicker at Gillette Stadium when he would see the two field goal posts, and then he would see what's on the big screen behind him to confuse him. All of this, what a savant he was about football, how much he cared.
3: The dog-eared rule book and everything, yes.
0: The depths he went to win football games, all about football. And now it's ending with he goes to North Carolina, and the first year is all about his relationship with his 23-year-old girlfriend. And now here's stories about drugs and sex. And it's like, this is Belichick? Like, this is the end of Bill Belichick's career? Like, this is how it's going? This is stunning. Like, if you said, how's Belichick's career going to end? Like, if you said that to me like 5 years ago, I would say, well, he's going to stay as long as he can. He's going to, you know, finish. He's going to break Don Shula's record, and then he's going to retire, and who knows what happens after that. But instead, it's him. He gets let go or gets pushed out. Bob Kraft, he can't get another job in the NFL. He's got to go coach North Carolina. That goes poorly. Now you have a couple of scandals you're involved. Like, I never saw that for how Belichick's career was going to end.
3: I just figured he would get the record, and then whatever, maybe just walk away, and then he'd become that guy that became the de facto historian over at NFL Network. All right, NFL
0: Films.
3: Or
0: he'd go
3: films.
0: On TV, and, right. he'd be on TV. And,
3: but he'd be doing all of that because he loves the history of the game so much. Like, whenever they do those, you know, top 100 of this, that, the other, and he's part of the panel, you want to hear what he has to say. And I always thought those chalk talk things he did when he was in New England were fascinating half hour of television because he'd be there with the telestrator.
0: Yeah.
3: He'd be showing exactly how they lined up, why they lined up, what they saw, whatever. And it was great work as opposed to the three-word answers he would give in a press conference. But now we're going down, what, 2015 Louisville? I mean, with some of this stuff of, hey, whatever's happening, like it was always so buttoned down. Not that you had a bunch of a fully buttoned up thing. Like we could talk about some of the other guys that were brought into the building during his time in New England. You know, he who must
0: many,
3: not be named.
0: How many of those guys that he coached in the aughts and the teens that he won Super Bowls with are seeing these stories going, wow. I didn't see this.
3: No, exactly.
0: Didn't see this with Coach. Right? Wow. I mean,
3: like,
0: okay.
3: You have the one guy that's the obvious. You have the whole Aaron Hernandez thing. But outside of that, you really didn't have a hint of anything, right? Some of the rule infraction and trying to blur lines. You know, it's kind of like in soccer. It's not fully out until the ball is fully out. That's kind of how Bill Belichick coached.
0: Yeah.
3: Like, wait, I'm still on the line, man. That's where we are. But, like, this is just all these details. And then when you have his son, and we talked with Jason Cole earlier, and he kind of inferred rumor, conjecture, speculation of, you know, historical value to all of this, that there's when's the other shoe drop?
0: Yeah. I mean, I don't know. Knowing that this is the probe and what it involves, like, how do you have him coach and you're going out and playing games every week? I mean, I don't know how that happens. I mean, I guess if you keep winning games, they'll find a way.
3: Well, but that's it.
0: I mean, but this is really bad, man.
3: Like, no, these are pretty salacious details that we have, and who knows what else is behind door number two. Over under on the season was 4.5 wins. They got one.
0: Exit, how about a Fresca exit? Swollen Dome, the Jason Smith Show with my best friend, Mike Harmon. Time now to find out what's trending in the wide world of sports from someone who I told her, you know, everything's going to be fine. Dodgers are going to be okay. So I'm watching my team not hit. They can't win. They can't do anything. They win in a walk-off. Okay. Dodgers take the W in the late MLB game. And right now, Monty Bolaños is going to have what's trending in the wide world of sports.
2: Oh, wow. I'm sorry. Did I just get in here? Sorry. I
0: told you about the Dodgers.
2: Tell me about the Dodgers. Tell me what's going to happen this whole month. Okay? You're telling me to not worry about the Dodgers, but there's a whole month
0: they're
2: left.
0: They're going to finish with the second best record in the National League. Their pitching will be healthy, except for Otani. And you'll be fine, and somebody else other than Edwin Diaz will be closing games.
2: And if this doesn't happen, what are you going to do for me?
0: What do you mean? I told you.
3: Okay.
0: What does that mean?
2: He keeps telling me, like, I'm stupid for feeling this way about the Dodgers.
0: Who said that?
3: You said that to Monty?
2: No.
3: Monty.
2: He also took all my food.
3: That I heard.
0: Listen, you can't just make stuff up like that.
2: I'm not making stuff up.
0: No, I did take
2: you
0: your food.
2: You also threw a
0: I
2: pen
0: did take
2: at
0: your
2: me.
0: Food. No, you threw a pen
2: I
0: at me.
2: I did not. That is lies.
0: You know there's video here, right?
2: There's no video.
0: You threw a pen at me, and I said, I'll see you in HR. And you said, fine, I'll be there. And I bet they know your name.
2: You guys, there's so many lies coming out of your mouth.
0: Oh, Monty HR.
3: So
2: Mentiroso. Thank you.
0: I have a weekly standing appointment with Monty in HR every week, so it's okay. We're going to go.
2: We'll get to that.
0: Yeah.
2: Guys, we'll start with baseball. Why not? Yeah, I did not think the Dodgers were going to pull this win off. This is true because they have not been great. As the kids say, they've been cheeks. You know what I'm saying? Teoscar Hernandez walked it off, though, for the Dodgers with two RBI double. They avoid the sweep, coming out on top against St. Louis 3-2. Pete Crow Armstrong hit his 39th home run of the season as the Cubs topped the Brewers 2-1. Red Sox held on 6-5 against the Orioles. Rangers shut out the Rays 6-0. A's outscored the Mariners 7-4. Red Sox held on 6-5 against the Orioles. Blue Jays doubled up on the Guardians 6-3. Astros defeated the White Sox 6-2. I know, I'm sorry. When it comes to college football, on Thursday night, 21st-ranked Utah crushed Idaho 66-14. Number 25 Missouri rolled past Arkansas Pine Bluff 54-14. In fact, Tigers quarterback Austin Simmons, he was 17 of 19, 252 yards, 4 touchdowns, all in the first half. Colorado did score a late touchdown and then blocked Georgia Tech's final field goal attempt that would have given them the win. So Colorado holds on, wins it 14-13. But it was UMass who had the massive upset over Rutgers. They were 29.5-point underdogs at kickoff. They were on a 16-game losing streak, hadn't won a game in 677 days, but went on to defeat Rutgers 37-21. Other news out of college football. Earlier on Thursday, the SEC filed a lawsuit against LSU and Lane Kiffin, trying to stop them from what they call a deliberate and coordinated campaign to recruit professional athletes to play football for LSU. Well, an injunction has been granted by a Louisiana judge, paving the way for NCAA and SEC eligibility for more than 40 athletes, including potential LSU transfers Daquan Wright and Xavier Harris. LSU has to finalize their roster on Friday. News out of the NFL, as Cardinals wide receiver Michael Wilson agreed to a 3-year, $75 million extension. The Colts named Anthony Richardson their number 2 quarterback behind Daniel Jones. In the NBA, Rockets guard Amen Thompson agreed to a 5-year, $208 million dollar extension. And the FIBA Women's World Cup starts on Friday. USA taking on China out of Group D. Tip off is at 8:15 a.m. Eastern time. Back to you.
0: Thank you very much, Monsi.
2: You're welcome.
0: And you can pick up the pen you threw at me.
2: I left it behind. Well, why?
0: So I walked into your studio
2: holding a pen. Food. You took my food. Let's deal with what was true. And told me the Dodgers are cheeks.
0: Okay, I don't even know what that means.
3: You do.
0: So I didn't say that.
2: you said it in a worse way. I was keeping it PG.
0: The world believes me.
2: No, nobody believes
0: yes,
2: you.
0: Yes, they do. They not believe me. 100%.
3: Like workplace violence.
0: 100%. Yeah. 100%. Mm-mm. You threw a pen at me.
3: I feel like I've been put into a middle of a really aggressive
2: I can't wait
3: matcher.
2: To see the footage.
0: Yeah, of you throwing a pen at me.
2: I didn't throw anything at you. I didn't throw anything.
3: But did you take her food?
2: That's the question. And
0: no, I did.
2: Multiple times.
3: Because she offered retaliatory action.
0: But she offered the food.
2: I don't think that's accurate at all.
0: I think it's 100% accurate.
2: Not even a little bit. In fact, I snatched my food out of your hand.
0: Alex Teichert watched you pour food into my hand like a half hour ago.
2: Alex?
3: Like a baby bird.
2: Tell him that's not true.
4: Sorry, I'm looking at Otani right now. Okay. I'm trying to see what's going on here.
3: Alex Teichert finds out.
0: All right, thank you.
4: What I know, Jason?
0: Yeah.
4: Is your hands were all over her nuts.
0: All right.
2: Hijo de la hijo.
4: Was I wrong, Mons?
0: I am going to say what's coming up next.
3: 13.5 left in the first half here as we got a great women's college soccer match.
0: Harmon's watching taped women's soccer right now.
3: I'm trying to just avoid whatever's going on here.
0: Coming up next, is the craziest story from sports tonight going to be trumped by the craziest story tomorrow?
3: Yeah.
4: Did you say Trump?
0: Jason and Mike. Fox.
4: He's attached to Otani.
5: 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You want to see Harmon's calves? How about Jason's Jets or Nick's onesie? It's all there, plus more.
4: Seriously.
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8: 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So I've got Mystery Box, Dos Equis, and Typhoid Mary. And we will combine all of these things together. And we are going to go bippity boppity is what we're going to do. So, A, stunningly, after looking at all the different variables, this is actually not capital punishment. I'm going to take the shock value away. I have an unpopular opinion here. To the Dingleberries, it looks like the NBA just dropped a neutron bomb on the Clippers, and they need to rebuild the LA Memorial Sports Arena, the mausoleum, and go back and play in that dump, which is now a soccer stadium. But, you know what that means, after a full deliberation of the available information, what is it really? All right, so take a couple steps back. It's a giant invoice. Like, a lot of money you got to pay out. Some executives and the owner are going to spend some time in the penalty box. And you lost five future scratcher tickets. They vanish off into thin air. So I wrote down on my scorecard after looking at the CompuBox stats, whoop-dee-damn-do. I don't care about money. It's not my money. Steve Ballmer, I would imagine when he's making his avocado toast.
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10: 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The onus is on Steve Ballmer, all the people who were involved. 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
11: Now, this is year 10 for Mahomes. We won't count the rookie year because he played one game. If you look at Mahomes year 2-7, and then last 2 years, year 8 and 9, I don't think people understand how dramatic the splits are. But in the last 2 years, of the 43 qualified quarterbacks, he's near the bottom. Everything's up. Interception slightly up, passer rating down, efficiency down, way more ad-libbing. Now, is he ad-libbing because he's less coachable now that he's a rock star? Is he ad-libbing because, you know, he doesn't put the film work quite in like he used to? He feels like he's a little more Texas Tech Mahomes. Now, why would that be? 2023, 2024, and 2025, the Chiefs drafted 21 players. Their big hit is Rashee Rice. And that's with a good GM.
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5: 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Dan Patrick, Colin Cowherd, LeVar Arrington, Brady Quinn, Jonas Knox, Stu Dotson Company, Covino and Rich, Rob Parker, Kelvin Washington, Ben Maller, Jason Smith, and Mike Harmon.
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4: away from Monty's nuts.
0: You gotta listen to the whole show. 2, 3. So, craziness tonight. UMass beats Rutgers as a 29.5-point underdog.
3: The Dogs.
0: It's the first time they led at halftime against a power conference school since 2017.
3: Mm-hmm.
0: It's their first win against an FBS school since Army in 2023.
3: This is a great motivational speech you're about to give right now.
0: This is Greg Schiano, time to retire. It's time to.
3: Well, you saw his quote.
0: Yeah. Oh, yeah.
3: Never saw that coming.
0: Nope. Didn't have him ready. We didn't have him ready. We got outlicked, outplayed, outcoached. Yep. Didn't have him ready.
3: Blue collar New Jersey.
0: A big shocking.
3: Lunch pail.
0: A big shocking story tonight that I will tell you probably be trumped by two more tomorrow. Right now. We are, 7 hours away from the United States women's first game in the FIBA World Championship.
3: FIBA.
0: And there's a lot of talk that potentially Caitlin Clark won't start for Team USA, which, how much oxygen do you want to put into that? It's been opined because, hey, sometimes the team wants to be run where we just start the seniority, which is stupid because Caitlin Clark's the best player on this team. Remember, no Asia Wilson, right? No Miles. No. They need to score points. She's the best player on the team. You're not going to score because
3: best scorer, best facilitator.
0: Like,
3: but yeah.
0: Like, how stupid is that, right? You would think that it's not really going to happen, but I would think if you were Carol Lawson, head coach, you want to tamp this out. Even though it's in Berlin, it's not here in the United States. You're not getting as much attention on it. But the minute Caitlin Clark doesn't start, it becomes a whole big thing. If you were really going to start her, you would say that way before now and say, listen, this is my starting five. This is what we're going to put that away and everybody can focus. Because if you don't start her, guess what? That becomes the focus and the rest of the games go on, not just tomorrow against China. Whatever move is made is going to draw scrutiny. You know 100% that they don't run things basketball oriented if they don't start Caitlin Clark. I don't know why, if you were going to start her, you don't say anything before that because you want to at least put your team in a positive frame going forward and not have them worried about asking questions of what's going on. So maybe she isn't going
3: to
0: start.
3: Well, maybe internally it's gamesmanship and it's trying to get your ass out of bed at 5:15 in the morning so you can get up and watch it.
0: But
3: will she start? I don't know.
0: Okay.
3: And then you hit snooze if she does.
0: But I think if you want to see her start, that would get more people to watch.
3: But that's it. You don't know.
0: Right, but okay.
3: But that's just it. I don't know one way or another.
0: So I turned on to see her play. She's not playing. Why am I up if I wanted to see her play?
3: Well, now I've started my day and I can go win Friday a little bit earlier.
0: I'm going back to bed. I can't believe I did this.
3: Well, maybe she comes off the bench like a house of fire, scores 30 points, and dishes out 10 assists.
0: That there's nothing to hide behind where you can say we're about basketball with Caitlin Clark if she doesn't start for Team USA tomorrow. I mean, whether you want to say some kind of crazy thing like we go by seniority or it's going to be physical play.
3: Who's had
0: more physical play against her than Caitlin Clark? Again, you need points, right? Her and Becker should both be starting because you need points. You don't have Asia Wilson. You need points.
3: Yeah, I don't agree with seniority, but I'll at least hear it. Like, if that's how you operate, you know, tournament to tournament, year to year, fine. But the physicality of play and trying to use that at all is just stupid. Then she might as well just be sitting there in cellophane and mothballs. Like, she shouldn't play at all.
0: So that's going to be a shock, depending what we see at 8:15.
3: Can't wait.
0: That could be a
3: shock. Let's
0: go. What does Pablo Torre find out? What does he let us know that he finds out tomorrow? He put a big thing on Twitter today. Mm-hmm. Okay, now that the drama with the Clippers is done. A picture of the Dodgers giving President Trump a jersey from their visit to the White House. And he says, tomorrow, this story, Variety's already got a big thing on it saying it involves, like, the federal government.
3: Federal agencies.
0: It involves a baseball team in L.A., basketball Hall of Famers. It sounds like a crazy-ass plot to a new streaming show. So we're going to find out some kind of craziness involving all of these things tomorrow.
3: Yeah, it's like one of those movies from 15 years ago. It's like, all right, we got 20 of these folks. We can get them each for 3 days.
0: What kind of
3: race across the country or something can we put together?
0: When I see this and see that all these things they're alluding to and involve, you know, federal, all, I go, man, I think the plot of Tenet might have been easier to understand than this. Really? I mean, maybe Trump's going to buy the Dodgers. Maybe that's what it is.
3: Maybe it's just that simple.
0: That's what it is. I'm just going to buy the Dodgers. And Mark Walter can figure out whatever he's being investigated. Here's all your money. I'm buying the Dodgers.
3: Here's the money to pay off your other problems.
0: Exit out by the Fresca. Exit Swollen Dome. For Mike, I'm Jason. Coming up next, my buddy Ben Maller. 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
1: You know, they go out, they get Paul George, they get Kawhi Leonard. 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
10: In college football, an injunction has been granted by a Louisiana judge, paving the way for NCAA and SEC eligibility for more than 40 athletes, including potential LSU transfers Daquan Wright and Xavier Harris. On Thursday, the SEC filed a lawsuit against LSU for attempting to recruit professional athletes to play football. In college football on Thursday night, number 21 Utah crushed Idaho 66-14. 25th-ranked Missouri rolled past Arkansas Pine Bluff 54-14. But it was UMass who had the massive upset over Rutgers, coming out on top 37-21. In baseball, the Dodgers took down the Cardinals at home 3-2 to avoid the sweep, and the Cubs topped the Brewers 2-1. And the FIBA Women's World Cup starts on Friday. USA will be taking on China with tip-off at 8:15 a.m. Eastern Time. I'm Monty Bolaños.
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1: A tiger in your tank. Welcome in the beginning of another night of the Ben Maller Show. We are in the air everywhere. Literally, it's amazing. It's just the audio waves keep going up, up, up, and away. Fellow commoners, as we know, that this show, believe it or not, is cheaper than actual professional therapy. I didn't say it was as good. It's just cheaper. Coast to coast, border to border, and beyond, on the vast and rambunctiously powerful microphones of FSR emanating live from the ocean as we spit a loogie into the sporting ocean, guaranteed human, from the world-famous Fox Sports Radio studios.
16: A lot of that.
1: Maller prop guy and Ferg dog and Alf, they're all standing by. It's like a barbershop quartet, and they're saying, hey, Maller, we really need some of the good stuff. And I said, well, you know, do you want? Okay, fine. Why not? What the hell? So we will have later on, just kind of set things up for you. It's a red-eye flight. We fly the red-eye. We're not allowed to be on the radio when the sun is up, unless you're listening in some foreign land somewhere where the sun is up, and that's like a cheat code. But in the United States and in North America, and you know, our friends in Canada, our brothers and sisters in Mexico who listen, we're only allowed to be on under the cover of darkness. We have a rule. It's in my contract to only be on when the sun is down. That's it. That's all. So later on this hour, we'll have the Who Am I game. We'll have that for you. Also, in hour two, Maller to the third degree. We'll have the Insta trivia in hour two. You'll be long gone by hour three, but if you stick around for hour three, we'll have the Maller riddle of the day. The comedy club will open up. Big Ben's lame jokes of the week. You think your fellow nocturnal men, women, I'd say children, but we don't get kid calls anymore. So just like men and women can't write jokes. Oh, no, they're very funny. They're very funny. And then later on, way past your bedtime there, the Coop Scoop on Entertainment will take place in hour four. We'll also have Sports Jeopardy as well. It is in my deal here. I must begin with a Maller monologue. It would be called something else, but my name is Maller. So our lead this hour from below the Mason-Dixon line, Southern Fried Fury. Man, is this a great story. So a Baton Rouge judge, who may or may not have been wearing LSU boxer shorts, ruled against the NCAA, and that clears a pathway. The A-gap is now open for former NFL players Daquan Wright and Xavion Harris and others to return to college. So if you didn't see this, this has been bubbling up throughout the nighttime hours, and it will continue to percolate through Friday because there'll be more legal wrangling taking place as last-minute injunctions are requested and whatnot. But for now, we'll focus on what has happened. So it's good. These guys, Daquan Wright and Xavion Harris, who went off to the NFL and didn't make it in the NFL, can now reunite, and it feels so good, with the troublemaker, the rabble-rouser, LSU coach Lane Kiffin, who previously coached both these guys long ago at Ole Miss, unless it really wasn't that long ago. And the dispute centers on the NCAA. They've got this five-year eligibility thingamajig, this rule, the five-year eligibility. So I'll give you the layman way this works. It extended to players from the 2022 recruiting class, and COVID is tied into this, and so the ruling says that players who spent time with pro teams can still return within that five-year window. Now, the judge there, honorable, wink, wink, nod, nod, someone named William Jordan, I have no idea who that is, sided with the players, heard testimony, hours and hours of testimony that included the SEC commissioner, Greg Sankey, who was in Baton Rouge to give his testimony. So that is where we are. As of this hour, LSU, when they take the field on Saturday night in Death Valley against Clemson, they will have a couple, possibly a couple of NFL players, at least on the field. Now, whether they play or not, that's up in the air. So the question is this, as we discuss, how big a deal is Coach Lane Kiffin's LSU courtroom victory right now? So I've got hot tub, lifeboat, and Himalayan. And we will combine all of these things together, and we are going to face the music in this courtroom drama-o-rama. I'm ready for it. So you've got, my first thought on this, you've got the micro and you have the macro. You have the micro and the macro. We'll start with the micro. So LSU, for now, adds a couple of former training camp players in the NFL as Lane Kiffin tries to stockpile his roster. And Lane, by doing this, has been able to unlock college football's ultimate recruiting weapon. What is that? The temporary injunction. Forget the five-star quarterback. Baton Rouge, best offseason signing. And they've signed a bunch of players. You look at these stupid Fugazi recruiting things, and I don't really pay attention to that much stuff, but some of you idiots send it to me. So good recruits, right? Big players and whatnot. But the biggest offseason move was the legal team and what they've been able to pull off in cahoots with Lane Kiffin. And at this point, Lane Kiffin hasn't just bent the SEC rule book. He has dragged it into court, screaming and shouting, and then subpoenaed it. And then you've got the macro. In the macro, this isn't an eligibility spat. It's being described as it's about eligibility. It is a jurisdictional. It's about jurisdiction, right? It's a cage match about jurisdiction. And the SEC's stance is, we make the rules, and that's it. And LSU said, okay, we're going to channel our inner Lee Corso and say, not so fast, my friend. So now the SEC has already sprinted over to federal court, and they're arguing that, hey, you cannot join our little club, our members-only club, and then rewrite the clubhouse rules. That's not how any of this works. You're not allowed to do it. And Lane Kiffin says, no, no, no, no, no, no. We just did it, suckers. And I was thinking about this as I was making my way into the studio, walking down the hall, and I was like, do you imagine if you could fire up the hot tub time machine and go back to, I don't know, 1995 or 2005. Let's go 2005. And there's somebody that is there in 2005. They love their college football. And you tell them 20-something years from now, there'll be an NFL player that got released at the end of training camp who will then go back to LSU. And then the Southeastern Conference will sue LSU. And it'll all be playing out in real time. They'd have you committed. They'd have you committed. Oh, that's never going to happen. Because back in 2005, they were still feeding us the bullcrap about student-athlete, although I saw that annoying. I was watching some college football on Thursday night, and I saw a fair amount of the Nick Saban propaganda. And he used the term student-athlete, and I was like, oh, you know, Nick, come on, buddy. They're all getting paid, dude. Yeah, what are you doing? That's why you quit, because they're all getting paid. And so you ran off to do your little TV thing and make your annoying commercials, and now you're trying to advocate votes in, you know, Capitol Hill to make it closer to the way it was and all that stuff, and just it makes me want to puke in my mouth. So we're just now waiting to see who actually runs college sports. Is it going to be the conference? Or whichever judge has the gavel, we'll find out. Now, page two, as we continue our in-depth team coverage of this Southern drama, the question here, what comes next in the saga between LSU, led by Lane Kiffin, and the NCAA, and really this is more about the SEC. So at this point, the way I read the room, and I'm in the corner of the room, the upper right-hand corner of the room, and I'm looking down. I'm in a bird's nest in the upper right-hand corner, and I'm looking down. They can't see me. I can see them. So what I'm looking at here, Lane Kiffin isn't just coloring outside the lines. He's using his superpowers of being a pest, and he's like, well, wait a minute. I'm going to sue over who owns the coloring book. I'm not. I know that it says it's the SEC coloring book, but I'm coloring outside of it, and then I'm saying, well, I own the coloring book. That's it. So LSU can have on their roster ex-NFL players because of this judge and the injunction and all that. And there's conflicting reports about whether or not these guys are actually going to play. One of the stories that I've been coming across here is DaQuan Wright cannot play against Clemson because of the seven-day practice rule. So I saw that and I thought, well, that's funny. You know, that's pretty funny. You know, pardon us for not betting the mortgage on anyone following the rule book anymore in Baton Rouge. So it's like, oh, you got to practice for 7 games or 7 days or whatever. No, he practiced for the Cleveland Browns. I think he's ready to go. Okay, good. Sounds good. So the SEC wanted to make an example out of LSU. They're still trying to do that. At this point in the story, instead, Louisiana State made the SEC hire more lawyers. That's it. Just more lawyers there. And the commissioner, Greg Sankey, who traveled over to Baton Rouge to flex his authority, the Southeastern Conference authority, right? And he left there needing a federal lifeboat. That's what the SEC needs. They're going to a higher court here, and so now comes the SEC's federal lawsuit. And at this point, think about like a boxing match. And LSU won round one 10-9. They won round one, and they have not won the heavyweight title yet. If Kiffin wins this, NFL cutdown day will become the new shopping day for the You know, it's like the day after Christmas, you know, you return stuff, you get sales. And

new slogan. I just added an extra word. All right, last word from us to the popularity contest. We'll keep the theme going, but we'll move away from LSU and Georgia. Got Georgia on my mind. Coach Kirby Smart. Kirby Smart planting the Southeastern Conference flag in a recent interview, insisting that the NFL personnel, the NFL people, consistently tell him that the Southeastern Conference is superior to the Big Ten when it comes to future NFL pedigree. Smart says NFL scouts and coaches alike overwhelmingly favor the SEC ball player when asked which league produces the top player, and he said it's not even close. Now, Kirby Smart claiming that even Big Ten coaching friends privately agree, although, of course, they will not admit it publicly. Can't do it publicly. Now, Smart argues the gap extends beyond just NFL talent. He said the SEC is tougher, more physical as a conference, he said, and challenging those who criticize the SEC to compare the schedules and the week-to-week competition and all that. Well, this is not a great time to talk about this because Rutgers lost to UMass from the Big Ten, which means they'll probably be decommissioned from the Big Ten. But let's address this anyway. So the question, Georgia coach Kirby Smart says the SEC remains ahead of the Big Ten despite what has happened on the field. So how does this reshape the situation, if at all? So Kirby Smart is a senior fellow at the prestigious Trust Me Bro Institute. Yeah, the TMBI is what it's called there. The Trust Me Bro Institute of NFL Scouting. So just kind of roll your eyes and you're like, well, come on, Kirby. I mean, that's just a great name, Kirby. You don't hear a lot of people named Kirby. You don't. And you're the head coach at Georgia, right? You sell the product of SEC football for a living. When you go out and offer those big cartoon checks to various players, various recruits, you're selling the SEC. This is not Consumer Reports breaking things down. So you take Kirby Smart's opinion with a grain of salt and probably the entire Himalayan pink salt shaker. Just have all of that Himalayan pink salt and just enjoy. Methinks the gentleman from Athens, Georgia, might be slightly biased, Your Honor. It's kind of like asking a person that works as a car dealer at a Ford lot whether or not you should go across to the other dealer and buy a Toyota. It's like, well, I don't think that's a good idea. You know, we got these cars right here. And NFL people privately agree with you, is what he said. Kirby Smart at Georgia. How convenient. How convenient. Now, I would like to point out, I want to point this out, that my imaginary friends also agree with all of my hot takes. And it's just a fact of life. And my imaginary friends believe that these are the greatest monologues you've ever heard. And it's really wonderfully packaged malarkey. That's the cut of beef. Premium USDA certified malarkey. It's propaganda. It's just absolute propaganda. Because in modern times, the Southeastern Conference keeps winning the hypothetical national championship, and they have the NFL scouts who are slobbering and licking their chops, and the Big Ten keeps winning the actual one. You understand? Indiana won the last championship from the Big Ten. One of, if not the single worst college football program in my time and in everyone's time, won a championship, and that was not a SEC school. That was not an SEC school. It is the Ben Maller Show. If you would like to be part, you can join us right now. We'll open up the lines for the first time here at 877-99 on Fox. You can also hit us up on X at Ben Maller. That's at Ben Maller if you'd like to be part of the show. You do not have to call, by the way. I mean, it's just an option. We have plenty of things to talk about, so there is no need to call. If you have something that somebody else wants to say, you think you want your opinion heard, this is an opportunity to do it. I know we don't talk too much college football. It's a big college football night. No NFL till next week, and there's some good stories. This LSU story.

0: is a chef's kiss. So we'll take your calls on that and anything else here. 877-99 on Fox. Again, the call-in number. On X at Ben Maller. Straight ahead, we've got more NFL help on the way and a direct deposit for the saddest fireworks show that we've seen in some time. We'll get to that, and we will do it next. However, it is a block party, and it is the A block. Let's find out what hour it is.
1: Number one.
0: All right, well, you know what that means. 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

0: The Maller Show on Fox Sports Radio as we continue on. And still the 3rd of September on a Thursday. Late on the West, heading into the 4th for most of the country. It's still 3rd over in Hawaii and Alaska as well as we are just warming up the red-eye flight. A spicy hot Maller monologue. Lane Kiffin, LSU, win round one. Round one against the Southeastern Conference. Another round expected to take place today. If it does not, if the SEC does not get some kind of injunction, then the real story's on Saturday there at Clemson, or at home for LSU against Clemson, and see what happens with that as we yap away the nighttime hours here. You want to be part of the show? It is interactive. It can be whatever you want it to be. You can sit there and just listen because you have insomnia, or you're working in a factory somewhere, driving a truck, whatever you might be doing. We have both good guys and bad guys. We have criminals that love the show, and we have the bad guys that well, they like the show. The cops also like the show, so it's a little bit of everything. Yeah. Got to have jobs. 877-99 on Fox is the call-in number, also available for you if you want to just hide behind your fake avatar and your bogus name and all that. You can say hello, care of, at Ben Maller on X. Lorena is in the hizzy, and she's feeling great and just really the model of health there. Say hello to Lorena, FSR tech queen. Nah, it could be worse. And Coop at a Bronco fan. That's a Bronco fan. And if you think you're going to outfox Coop or anyone here, you're just wrong. You're just wrong. Now back to what we go. Femi writes in from the Twin Cities, the top Uber Eats driver, as far as I'm concerned. He says, hey, Ben, these lawyers are just cashing out. Didn't the Clippers say the NBA spent $50 million on its lawsuit? Wonder what SEC money they're paying off to the lawyers there. I should have been in law school. Yeah. The problem with that, Femi, and I don't know if these numbers are still the same because these numbers are from a few years ago, but every year there are roughly 60,000 people that pass the bar in the United States. So there's technically 60,000 lawyers in America. This was as of a few years ago, every year, 60,000 new lawyers. Now, a fair amount of people become lawyers just because it's something that was on their bucket list when they were younger and they don't actually practice law. There's a certain percentage of those lawyers that become sleazy ambulance chasing lawyers. I call them billboard lawyers. So there's a certain percentage of that. There's so many branches of law that you can go into, right? You can go into divorce law. You can go into, death law. That's a fun one. Boy, that's great. Estate planning law, lawyer crap and all that. It's a special niche if you're the big Manhattan law firms, which is typically who these leagues turn to investigate. It's pretty wild. A late night drug tester writes in. He says, just looking at the history of Lane Kiffin, even with players that couldn't play in the NFL, he will still find a way to screw it up unless he brings Nick Saban in as head coach. Yes, I'm sure Lane will stand down and allow Nick to take over. And for a guy that hasn't had that big time run, that the greatest team Lane Kiffin had was at Ole Miss last year, and he quit on Ole Miss to run off to LSU. Saying that was a fluke. He obviously admitted that was a fluke, what he did at LSU last year, putting that team together. He couldn't do it again. Otherwise, he would have stayed. So he ran off to LSU. But you think about it, we talked about this the other day, and when he got run out of Tennessee, they were like a 7-6 team that year. SC was the preseason number one team, and they got smoked by Arizona State, and he got fired at LAX. They weren't a good team. The Raiders were, he was a young lad with the Raiders in his early 30s, but they were not a good team, obviously. Al Davis hated Lane Kiffin. He's the common denominator in all that. The Baltimore Freeloader account writes in and says, a rough night here in the Charm City. Adley Rutschman comes back with the Red Sox and treats the Orioles like clam chowder. I can't stand clam chowder, but I like a good knish, unlike A.J. Pierzynski. I know what it is, and so do you. A great section at the Yard, a great selection at the Yard. I have heard rumors, though. They have a kosher food stand in Baltimore. They do not sell matzo ball soup, which seems like blasphemy. I'd shut that. If I was the health department, I'd shut that place down. You got to serve some matzo ball soup. It's a bad job by you. I mean, that's you have that up. Truck Stop Fungus writes in, and he found Kathy in Madison. Truck Stop Fungus is sitting in his tidy whiteys at a sleazy one-star hotel with bed bugs hopping on and off the bed somewhere in the boondocks of Arkansas, eating a bowl of chili with his belly hanging over his tidy whiteys. And he's very excited that he found Kathy, who listens to the show every night on a different affiliate. She loves flipping around and finding the show on different stations and all that. Now, Truck Stop Fungus also says if college athletes weren't getting paid, these former NFL players wouldn't be interested. This isn't going to end well. Exactly, yes, they're going because they can't make NFL money. And the sweet spot, we talked about this in a previous episode of the show, if you're on the practice squad, and who knows if these guys would even be on the practice squad, but if you're on the practice squad, a first-year player on the practice squad, somewhere around $250,000, which seems like a good amount of money to me. But for them, it's like not enough. And they can go play at LSU and make more than that. So they're going to go for the money. Money, money, money. Money, money, money. Not a Burner says, I'm very interested in hearing about your imaginary friends. Could you please elaborate on these figments of your imagination? Yeah, well, I think you know a couple of them. I think you know two or three of my imaginary friends. I believe you do. Michael in Tulsa writes in and says, Ben Malarkey is nowhere near as good as the Gabagool, the Baba Ganoush, or the Jambalaya. That's Michael chiming in. Random Ryan in Carolina checks in. He says, Rod Tidwell walked away or walked for $11 million, so Michael Wilson could run for $75 million. Who is the better value? What say you? Boogity, boogity, boogity, boogity, boogity, boogity, boogity. Yes, the great Rod Tidwell. Show me the money. Legend. Legend, legend, legend. Listen, the Show Arizona... me the money! That's right. There it is right there. The Arizona Cardinals are so irrelevant. How irrelevant are they? Thanks for asking. That they signed a player to a contract worth almost $80 million, and the only reason we're mentioning this is because of our friend here who brought it up, Random Ryan. That's how irrelevant they are. Michael Wilson, you imagine that, $78 million. You play on a team going nowhere, dead-end team, and don't have to worry about ever playing in a big game. You get an average of $25 million per year for Michael Wilson. My God. Yikes. Yikes, yikes, yikes, yikes, yikes. Yeah, so I think it was 20, but maybe it was less than that. Might have been less than that. I think the estimation was he should have been $18 million. Should have been $18 million. He ended up with $25 million. Yeah. So that's a little nutso. A little nutso. All right, we got some calls. Let's go to the phones. It is a call-in show. And also the other knuckleheads on Twitter, we'll get to that. I did want to mention LSU. They're not done, apparently, adding NFL players. There are reports in the bowels of the dark web that LSU looking to add another NFL bounce-back player, defensive back Blake Cotton. I have no idea who that is. Apparently, he played for the Utes. What is a Ute? He was a defensive back there. He attempted to play for the Denver Broncos, and it did not work out. He spent the offseason with the Broncos. He was released last month, which was like last week. And that's it. Not finalized. Not finalized. They are looking to add LSU another former NFL player. So that's outstanding. That is outstanding. All right, let's see. What do we got here? Let's go to the phones. Eeny, meeny, miny, moe. Pick a caller by their name and see who do we have. Let's go to Anthony in Louisiana. Hello, Anthony. Welcome. What's going on, Anthony?
1: Hey, Anthony. How you doing?
0: If I was any better, Anthony, I'd be a Kiffin, but not Lane Kiffin. Well, I guess I would be Lane. He makes a lot of money, and he's got a lot of power and all that. Yeah. You big Lane Kiffin fan there?
1: Yeah, I like Alabama.
0: Oh, that's right. You don't, even though you live in Louisiana, you hate, I got you, hate LSU. Gotcha. Gotcha.
1: I hope
0: nice.
1: You have a good weekend, man.
0: Well, it's very kind of you to say that. Are you going to listen to the Fifth Hour podcast, Anthony? You want to come on the mailbag sometime? People would love to hear you on the mailbag.
1: They do?
0: Yeah, they'd love to hear you. Absolutely. Come on, the witty commentary.
1: Hey, cuz. Hey, how Lorraine doing?
2: I'm a little under the weather.
0: Hope do you have any advice? Better. Do you have any advice, Anthony, for Lorraine to feel better?
1: Yeah, Lorraine, when you go home, drink some lemon tea.
2: Oh, that is lemon good tea. Advice. Thank you.
1: I love you, cuz.
2: You're the best. Thank you for caring for me, my guy.
0: Okay. Yeah. All right. Thank you. All right. Go away. That's unbelievable commentary. You will not get that anywhere else. Nobody else has that because nobody else will allow him on the air. Let's go to Daryl in Nawlins. What's going on, Daryl? Welcome. You're on
3: What's
0: Fox
3: on,
0: Sports
3: man?
0: Radio. Hey.
3: How are you, sir?
0: If I was any better, I'm fine. What's going on, Daryl? What you got, man?
3: Lane Kiffin irritates my soul. He's muddying the waters. He's taking the purity out of the game. You know, I don't know. I think the game is fine without him. My son played for him last year. My son played at
0: Oh, really? Wow.
3: Yes.
0: Okay.
3: Number 44, Andrew Jones.
0: Wow, cool.
3: And he pulled him from Grambling. But I just, you know, he made kids a bunch of promises of, you know, furthering their play time with the NCAA. He broke a lot of kids' hearts, man. He really did.
0: Yeah.
3: So I hope he has.
0: What was that like as a father of a player? When did Lane come out when he obviously recruited your son. You said your son was at Grambling. Is that what you said?
3: Yeah. Actually, the current coach is who actually recruited my son.
0: Oh, okay. I got
3: but
0: you.
3: I never shook Lane Kiffin's hand. But needless to say, I hope he has a horrible time at LSU, to be quite honest with you. But I don't think he quite understands. At Ole Miss, they could tolerate a loss, you know, two or three losses. He's not going to have that same tolerance in Louisiana, in Baton Rouge. He can lose two losses. He can have two losses if he wants to. I think he'll be okay for next year. But two losses at LSU, they're looking to get rid of your butt for next year.
0: Yeah, I think he's got more than 1 year, though, because of that money. I mean, yeah, they do have some rich boosters at LSU, but, yeah, that's like, what, $90 million? That's $90 million. That's a lot to pay out after. You got to give him at least a couple years, right? And obviously, the other thing, Daryl, you know, because your son played college football, if the NCAA, if they win, and let's say, like, Lane gets suspended or something like that, they could get rid of him there. There's some loopholes in the contract and all that, it's pretty crazy.
3: Look at it from this perspective, man. If you're going to say that, hey, I can score 100 points in the basketball game and everybody on the court is 3'5", tall, 3'5" inches tall, do you think that would be a good game or something that you can say that, you know, I've actually did this phenomenal thing? If Lane Kiffin actually becomes successful with the NFL players and he goes and he hypothetically wins a national championship, it would be muddy because people will feel as though he cheated.
0: Yeah, some will, but others will just say, well, we won, it doesn't matter, and all that. But did your son benefit, Daryl, from any NIL? Did he get a little money there, I hope, at least a little bit, something?
3: I won't speak his business, man, but he enjoyed his time at Ole Miss, man. I enjoyed watching him at Ole Miss, and I am forever an Ole Miss fan. I'm from Louisiana. You know what I'm saying?
0: Oh, okay, I got you. You're a hottie toddy, right? Is that what they say?
3: Hottie toddy.
0: That's right. All right, my man. Thanks for listening. All right, appreciate it. Thank you. All right, good luck to you. There you go. How about that, Daryl? Checking in. Says we have no way of verifying that, but seems legit. And says his son played for Lane Kiffin at Ole Miss, and yeah, If you want to, I'm sure Daryl's done this, but if you want to fall down a rabbit hole, type in to one of the search engines or whatever thingamajig AI and like lies told by Lane Kiffin. He will lie right to your face. He is the definition of a weasel. Yeah. All right. Well, anyway, we mentioned LSU looking to add another NFL player. We'll push back this, but a direct deposit and some sad fireworks. We'll get to that. We have the Who Am I game right now. They'll go to baseball for the Who Am I game. The Dodgers picked up their first home win. They beat the Cardinals late.
4: Who?
0: Came back to beat the Redbirds. The Dodgers picked up their first home win since August 17th, 1988,
4: Who?
0: In which a Dodgers starter, in this case Tarek Skubal, allowed 10-plus hits with no extra base hits. I was the last Dodgers starter back in that season years ago that started, gave up that many hits, and still ended up the Dodgers winning that game at home. Who am I? Who? The answer. Who? We'll get to it. Who? And we will do it Who? Next. However, it is the B block. Let's find out what hour it is right
5: now. Number one.
0: All right. Well, my guy Daryl in Louisiana there, now an Ole Miss fan, and all that good stuff. Well, college football obviously underway. A lot of games last night. Get the pro football ranks starting next week. The wait is also over, by the way. 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
14: So I saw this headline. Oh, boy. I want to remind everybody, I do think the Cowboys will be better this year. But they were 7-9-1 last year. An awful against playoff team. So the headline this morning, Cowboys are true Super Bowl contenders. Okay. Coaching matters. Just in the NFC, do you think Brian Schottenheimer is going to outduel John Harbaugh, Sean McVay, Mike McDonald in Seattle? Do you Kyle Shanahan in San Francisco, Ben Johnson, Dan Campbell? Let's say he does. Then he goes to the AFC and has to outduel Sean Payton or Andy Reid or D'Amico Ryans or Jim Harbaugh or Mike Vrabel. I'm not anti-Brian Schottenheimer. He was surprising last year. But here are the coaches that Brian and the Cowboys beat. Aaron Glenn, a defensive coach, and the Jets didn't have an interception. Brian Daboll got fired. Dan Quinn's about to. He's the number one coach on the hot seat. Pete Carroll, whose last year in Vegas was an abject disaster. Andy Reid's worst Chiefs team in Week 13. They were all beat up. And Nick Sirianni, who you know it and I know it and we all know it. We're kind of like, eh. All right, whatever. Dallas went 1-5-1 against playoff teams. Some of the losses were ugly. I like the Cowboys. But don't convince yourself that average meal you ate at the restaurant was great because it's better than what you cook at home. Like, I think the Cowboys are interesting. Let's be careful here about the...
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0: Oh, boy.
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7: 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Stu Gotts and Company, live. 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The Odd Couple with Rob Parker and Kelvin Washington. 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

0: 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It'll be up later on today. And when you're done listening to this show, you can hear that show. Thank you. All right, back to it. Time now. Before we pay off the Who Am I game, I do want to mention this. What a night for Rutgers football. Holy crap on a cracker, Batman. Rutgers did the impossible. They got mollywopped by UMass. They lost. They were down 24-7 at halftime to the Minutemen of UMass and end up losing 37. They gave up 37 points. A Big Ten. I know they're not a real Big Ten team, but still, they're technically in the Big Ten. Rutgers lost 37-21 and at home, obviously, they're not going to go play at UMass. And Greg Schiano's already on the hot seat at Rutgers. It gets even better, though. So UMass figured, hey, we'll go in there, we'll get a check, we'll lose. Well, they won, so they got a check anyway. $1.5 million Rutgers had to pay after the Scarlet Knights embarrassed themselves. And then they had planned a big fireworks show to celebrate the start of their new season and all the optimism. So they figured, well, we'll beat UMass, we'll play a bunch of fireworks. Well, they didn't beat UMass. And pretty much everyone left the stadium because they were so pissed at the Scarlet Knights. And then they still shut off the fireworks. It's so funny. There's a bunch of video online of this empty stadium in Jersey and all these fireworks. Oh, it was so freaking good. Anyway, here's the it's hilarious. So not for them, but for me. Dodger pitcher. Here we go. Dodgers picked up their first home win since 1988. In which a Dodger starter allowed 10 or more hits, no extra base hits. I was the starter that day. The Dodgers won against the Cardinals here with Tarek Skubal getting it done. Michael in Tulsa says a knucklehead. Pat Neshek, who's 46 today from Late Night Drug Tester, the shuttlecock of sports talk from Not a Burner. Adrian Peterson, guest by Femi. Pedro Ostacio, good name by Alf. I love it. Bert Hooten, another good name from Robbie the Mariner fan. Who else do we have? Page down. Tim Belcher from Richard, that's a good name. Bill Belichick's spiraling legacy, guest by Curmudgeon Wayne. What say you, Lorena? Quickly.
1: Joshua Bays.
0: Nope, it's John Tudor. John Tudor. Back in 88 against the Phillies. John Tudor. Hey, it's Maller here. 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
23: 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LA avoids the sweep, beating the Cardinals 3-2. Pete Crow Armstrong hit his 39th home run of the season as the Cubs topped the Brewers 2-1. Red Sox held on 6-5 against the Orioles. Rangers shut out the Rays 6-0, and the A's outscored the Mariners 7-4. In college football, 21st-ranked Utah crushed Idaho 66-14, and 25th-ranked Missouri rolled past Arkansas Pine Bluff 54-14. In tennis, at the U.S. Open on the women's side, 2-seed Coco Gauff won her second round match in straight sets. I'm Monty Bolaños.
25: Okay, let's get started.
13: Ben Maller saying this.
26: Now it blows.
13: Saying that.
26: Genetic phone booth.
13: And
26: Billy Crystal.
0: They held a webinar.
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A little prime time for prime time. Welcome in the beginning of another hour of the Ben Maller Show. We are in the air everywhere. Denizens, as we are, the perfect excuse to avoid social interaction. Just crank up the audio coast to coast, border to border, and beyond. On the vast and brashly powerful microphones of FSR, emanating live from the boob, as in the boob tube without the pictures, guaranteed human, from the world-famous Fox Sports Radio studios, where not a burner, Nick in Wisconsin, even Fluffy Dave and Donkey Sausage, all love the fact that it is an express ride. 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So our lead this hour, from Atlanta, we'll get back to the Lane Kiffin story as LSU in a legal brouhaha with the SEC and the NCAA, whether or not these NFL bounce-back players can play. But there's other stories in college football as the beginning, the first weekend, first full weekend of college football is well underway. And it looked for a while like we would see a knockout blow early for the Colorado football team, and I got suckered into watching this game. I did. It was delayed because of a storm passing through Atlanta, and it had a humdinger of an ending. Most of the game, the Ramblin' Wreck were in the lead. It was a close game, not a good game, a close game. In the end, though, some high drama as Colorado freshman quarterback Julian Lewis hit someone named Charlie Williams, boy, that's a generic name, for a 20-yard touchdown with 42 seconds left in the game, and that gave the Buffaloes a 14-13 season-opening win over Georgia Tech. The reason they won the game, not just because of that touchdown, the Yellow Jackets had matriculated the ball down the field. They got into field goal range within 42 seconds. They got into field goal range, but Colorado's Boo Carter. Now, that's a good name. Boo Carter. Boo. I like that name. I hope he makes it in football. Boo Carter blocked the kicker who was attempting a 45-yard, what would have been a game-winning field goal attempt as time expired. Good afternoon, good evening, and good night to Georgia Tech. And that is a good jumping-off point. So let us discuss. Now, what do you think happened following that win by Colorado on prime television, prime time television on cable? What do you think happened? Well, I think you know what happened. So the question, does this late win with high drama for Colorado move the needle for Deion Sanders? It's all about Deion Sanders. So I've got Louisiana Purchase, State Department, and Rhino. And we will combine all of these things together, and we are going to find a bargain. We're going to try to find a bargain. Goodness gracious me, we're going to find a bargain. Now, to kick off the festivities here, Colorado did not make a statement. All right, despite what you may have heard from some bumbling blowhards or some social media bots, what they did here is they sent a text message out in the group chat, and they had not one, not two, but three typos is what they did. The Buffaloes trailed this game, Colorado trailed for 99% of the game before they ended up beating Georgia Tech. And suddenly, of course, what happens immediately is, Coach Prime stands. The Coach Prime stands are out there. They're acting like Deion climbed Mount Everest, and he had his flip-flops on, and that was it. And he had no backpack, no water, nothing, just climbed all the way up. And, yeah, congratulations. There was a
a broken coverage by Georgia Tech that set Colorado up, and then they got the touchdown, which was a bit of a fluke thing considering how ineffective, completely inept Colorado had been with Julian Lewis throughout the game, their quarterback there. But they made a play late, and then the special teams play, that was big time by Boo Carter. Boo! So mazel tov. I would also say relax. Relax. You'd think Colorado just knocked off the 95 Nebraska Cornhuskers the way people are reacting here. Colorado looked very ordinary, about where they were last year. They looked about where they were last year. Now, it was a typical southern night there in September. Hot, nasty humidity, and oh, the stupidity with all the humidity, and it was rough. It was just, my God, Colorado looked like they did last year. They were ordinary against an ordinary opponent, but apparently ordinary is now extraordinary if Deion is involved, and that's the beauty of the Deion Sanders hype machine. It can turn a two-yard gain into the Louisiana Purchase. Congratulate. Well, it was just a two-yard gain. But no, it was Deion, so it was like the Louisiana Purchase. I don't hate Deion Sanders. I'd love for Deion to work out. I also am realistic that I watched this game, and it was very boring. It was not entertaining. The product was not good. It was a slog through the mud, even though there was no mud there. And a mid-rambling wreck team from Georgia Tech. And so Colorado, a lot of mistakes, right? It's mistakes, style for substance, and people confusing those things and plodding along on offense. Man, they were afraid to throw the ball. I guess they know their quarterback's not all that good right now. And just questionable play here, there, and everywhere. There was no rhythm. Now, some of that was it's the first game of the year, you'll say. All right, we'll give you a little bit of a mulligan. But the Buccaneers, the Buffalo's offense has all the rhythm of a washing machine. If you toss like a brick and a couple of hammers in there and turn on the spin cycle. And Georgia Tech is just a middle of the ACC team. I think they were projected to finish somewhere between 5th and 7th in the ACC. So it's not like they're an amazing team and all that stuff. But they are in the ACC, so I guess involving Deion Sanders, you can brag about that. And they're mediocre enough to beat. And so Colorado, they certainly did not plant the flag. Deion Sanders did not plant the flag. They did put down a nice yellow post-it note is what they put down there with the sticky post-it note. And that's about it. All right, furthermore, to Anaheim we go. Fallout. Big news this week. Stan Kroenke, one of the richest people in America, buying the woebegone Halos. A couple of things here. So after some panic at the disco about the Angels leaving Southern California and going somewhere else, at least the Angels are saying, no, Stan Kroenke's not going anywhere. He wants to keep the team in Anaheim if the sleazebag politicians give Stan Kroenke what he wants, of course, or at least give him a little bit of what he wants. He'll likely finance the stadium himself because he's got the FU money and all that. Now, the other story involves Stan Kroenke. It also involves Dodger pitcher Tarek Skubal, who is a pending free agent after the season and got lit up by the Cardinals in terms of he was not getting swings and misses and gave up a bunch of hits and all that stuff. 10 hits is not a good number. I didn't play baseball. Anyway, so get to the point, please. So Skubal believes that the new owner in Anaheim, Stan Kroenke, immediately makes the Angels more attractive to free agents because of his deep pockets and record of success with the Nuggets and the Rams and these other teams. So that's that. Now, Skubal praising Stan Kroenke as an owner who, quote, cares about winning, he said, and will invest in players, the facilities, all that stuff, upgrading, you know, all the creature comforts the spoiled baseball players need. You know, they all need those things, and they can't perform unless they have their latte machines and all that. Now, speaking generally, he made sure to say, generally speaking, not about his own situation, no, of course not, Skubal said players who previously would not have considered the Angels may, that's a weasel word, may now consider playing for that team. So the question, you got Dodger pitcher Tarek Skubal,
who said players who previously would not have thought about playing for the Halos will now be willing to do that because of Stan Kroenke buying the team. Is this news or nonsense? Is this news or nonsense? That's the question. So I'm trying to process this. Stan Kroenke arrives, and suddenly the Angels have now been discovered, like Christopher Columbus sailing into the OC or something like that. Like, give me a bloody break. It's a bunch of nonsense. Even Ozzy Waz down there, he knows it's nonsense. Anaheim, this is going to blow you away, was never Pyongyang, all right? You didn't need a State Department travel advisory to sign with the Angels. And nobody was ever hanging garlic around Angel Stadium to keep free agents away. That is nonsense. It's revisionist history. Southern California has issues. There's a lot of stuff going on in California. They've never had a problem with the players wanting to come play in Southern California. The baseball operation was a problem. And even as big a stooge as Artie Moreno was, you couldn't call him a tightwad. He wasn't cheap. He repeatedly threw enormous amounts of money into the fire pit that they had there behind the Big A, top of the market free agents. His problem was not spending. It was spending like a dum-dum, stupidly. And I saw the number, which blew me away, and I knew it was a lot of money, but like, wow, almost $1 billion. There was one group of marquee players that were added in the Artie Moreno ownership group. This is the Albert Pujols, Josh Hamilton, CJ Wilson, Anthony Rendon, and a couple of other guys. Anthony Rendon led it, and that group was over $800 million.

sign with the Angels because they offered him a ridiculous contract. And that's it. All right, last thing. We go back to the courthouse. We have a update on Rabble Rouser Firebrand, former NBA player, half man, half woman, Enes Kanter Freedom. You might remember that he was ejected recently from a WNBA game in Chicago. Well, we now have the rest of the story, as the late great radio man Paul Harvey would say. The rest of the story. So, former NBA player Enes Kanter Freedom suing the Chicago Sky. I'm told that's a WNBA team. Chicago and the authority operating the arena in Chicago are also being sued there after he was ejected back on August 23rd. And he was banned indefinitely because, man, who wants to be denied going to a WNBA game? So Freedom is involved in this lawsuit. 15-page federal lawsuit claims his First Amendment rights were violated. And he posed no safety threat at all. Now that followed, there was a verbal back and forth, some old-fashioned trash talking between someone named Natasha Cloud. I'm told that's a guard for this WNBA team. Freedom stood up and, hollering and all that stuff. Now, the WNBA team's claiming that he moved in an aggressive manner. From what I read, they're claiming he moved in aggressive manner, threatening Natasha Cloud, this WNBA player. Right? And that's what happened and all that. Again, it was mostly a verbal situation. Security then came over and intervened, and police escorted him out. Now, the Sky owner, some rich dude, defended the ejection, saying that Freedom was a potential threat. Yes. Now, he argued that the dispute is ultimately about protecting his free speech rights. At least that's what his lawyer told him, so that's what he said. All right, question. What are the chances that Enes Kanter Freedom can actually beat the WNBA in this legal kerfluffle, this lawsuit? So, Kanter Freedom, he gets booted from the game. He's handed this indefinite ban and all this stuff, right? And it's essentially the equivalent of saying, hey, there's a mosquito on the wall. Okay, I'll take care of it. I'd really like you to take care of the mosquito. Okay, I'm going to go to the garage. I'll be right back. Well, why are you going to the garage? Well, I need to get something to kill the mosquito. Okay, please come back, kill the mosquito. Okay, I'll come back, I'll kill the mosquito. So you come back from the garage, and your wife's like, well, kill the mosquito. Okay, I'm going to do it. And then you turn on the flamethrower. Well, that's seemingly unnecessary to kill a mosquito. You don't need a flamethrower to kill a mosquito. Why'd you get a flamethrower? Well, we had it. Why not? Now, as for the question, as you know, I am not a lawyer, but I did stay at a Holiday Inn Express the other night. So he actually has a decent case here, believe it or not. It's a First Amendment case, and let me explain why he's got a, I didn't say great, I said a decent chance of getting something here. The arena in Chicago, as I understand it, is publicly owned. That's something that pops up. Well, wait a minute. First Amendment, publicly owned arena. Chicago police helped eject him from the news reports. And the courts, generally, if you look at some of these First Amendment stories, they take the viewpoint that discrimination on public property is a problem. And they look to protect your First Amendment rights on public property. And again, as I understand it, the arena in Chicago is owned by the leaders of Chicago, the people of Chicago. Now, was he actually a threat? Or did Kanter Freedom stand up in a courtside seat just to kind of get a reaction out of the WNBA wokester crowd and all that stuff? Because I watched the play, not that I would ever watch these games, they're terrible, but I watched the highlight online, and this, I guess the Natasha Cloud, what I saw looked like she was charging at him, and it looked like she was the aggressor, and it wasn't really the security enforcement and all that. It was her that was like a rhino running over, an angry rhino, trying to get into Kanter and all that stuff. And if she had just stayed back and ignored what he was doing, it would not have escalated. She was the one that escalated the situation and went on a rampage over to

0: Freedom. She attacked Freedom. Now, this guy gave Enes Kanter Freedom exactly what he wanted. Maximum attention by trying to silence the shirt and his takes on women's sports. They turned a simple courtside heckler into a full-blown martyr of the culture war. So tremendous job, a complete incompetence by everyone involved there. And will video proof net him a massive payday? That's highly unlikely. He does have a realistic shot, though, of having that lifetime ban lifted. So that's probably what's going to end up happening here. Considering it is a publicly owned arena in Chicago, and it's a he's claiming First Amendment, there is something there that he could win with. It is the Ben Maller Show as we are rolling through the overnight. And the clock is a-ticking. We'll take your calls. 877-99 on Fox. If you still want to yap about Lane Kiffin, also, he has won round one at LSU against the Southeastern Conference. And now we head into round two. Will it be an emergency injunction from a federal judge, the SEC, and all the big shots there desperately trying to put the kibosh on Lane Kiffin and his plans of bringing in all these bounce-back NFL players. So certainly seems out of bounds to most, but that's where we are right now. 877-99 on Fox. Many people hoping that Lane Kiffin crashes and burns. We'll see if that happens or not. We'll take your calls, comments on X, at Ben Maller. That's at Ben Maller. And guess who's on deck? Guess who's on deck? We'll get to that, and oh, Dolly, we'll go there as well. We'll do it all, and we will do it next. However, you know what time it is. That's right. It's the A block, and let's get in the helicopter and see if we can find out what hour it is.
1: Number two.
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0: The Maller Show on Fox Sports Radio. As we roll through the overnight, coming up later this hour, we have Maller to the third degree. Maller to the third degree, that'll be coming up a little bit later on. Also later this hour, you're on deck. You're on deck and, oh, Dolly, we'll go there as well. In the meantime, 877-99 on Fox. That's 877-996-6369. Also on X, at Ben Maller. That's at Ben Maller. If you'd like to be part, you can join the fun. And say hello to Lorena. She's right over there. She's battling, showed up to work here. She loves this company so much that she said, I will be willing to show up. I'm not 100%. But that's, and I now know the company's very happy you're here, Lorena. They'll give you a little bonus on that, I'm sure. So I'm happy you're here as well.
1: Oh, yes. Big,
0: good work
1: big
0: ethic
1: bonus
0: from Lorena. Come on, boys. Absolutely. And say hello to Lorena, FSR Tech Queen, right over there. And Koopa Loop. Yeah, you say hello to Coop and find him at a Bronco Fan.
2: Hell yeah.
0: That's a Bronco Fan. And we thank you. We thank you, we thank you, we thank you in advance. All right, back to it we go. And we'll start out with some amazing feedback from the P1s. Hoosier Bill enjoying the new DraftKings commercial. I'm glad you enjoy that. Thank you for that. Late Night Drug Tester says the main reason players avoid the Angels is because there's a constant cold front from Fullerton. I mean, who wants to play in a snowstorm in June? That's a good point. It's a good point. And it's the Arctic front there. It's right where Ferg Dog lives year-round in a blizzard. It's really, really bad. Shane in Des Moines writes in and says, my early guess for food picks with Marcel is New York-style pizza, cheesecake, and Coney Island dogs. Yeah, I don't think that's going to happen. Hoosier Bill writes in from SoCal. His heart is in Indiana. He says, Ben Lane Trippin wants to recruit a bunch of Ray Finkels. They are gone by next year. Those rejects will have hamstring issues by week three, pumping gas by week five. Yeah, it's just a volume situation. He's getting as many players in as he possibly can. Doc Dan says, is being told to leave a WNBA game a punishment or a blessing? Hey-o, hey-o. Analog Al writes in. He says, he or she, Freedom, has a great case and should prevail according to the law. I wouldn't say great case. I think he's got a good case because the arena in Chicago is owned publicly, and typically most people try to settle these cases out of court anyway, so because it's just cheaper than going through all the rigmarole in court. The Steelers Nasty writes in, says, nonsense. If Stan Kroenke cares so much about winning, why is he worried about going to the second apron as the Denver Nuggets owner? Just another stingy billionaire from Steelers Nasty. Yeah. Nuggets didn't win their championship, so Rocky's happy. He's celebrating. What else do we have? Page down. Jerry in a Jar. You know it's a big night when Jerry in a Jar is giving commentary. He says, primetime has to have a winning season or he's out. Then what? The Sanders dynasty will crumble. I would say Deion has to have some success. They can't be as bad as they were last year. I don't know that he has to have a great season because, let's be honest, Deion leaves Colorado. They are completely irrelevant. And it's not like they're going to hire a great coach. They haven't had a good coach in like 30 years before Deion. I think it's close to 30 years, something like that. So, you know, if you're Colorado, as long as you're getting publicity and you're making money and Deion is still able to do that, why would you get rid of him? Yeah. Mark the Walker says, not for nothing, Maller, but UMass ain't no joke. Marcus Camby is a hell of a quarterback. Fair point. And I think John Calipari is a really good coach for them. All right, let's go to the phones. Let's say hello to Jeff, who's in Louisiana for some hot Lane Kiffin talk. What's going on, Jeff? You're on Fox Sports Radio.
3: Hello, Fox Sports Radio. Yeah, thanks for taking my call. I have spent most of my life in Terrebonne Parish, Lafourche Parish, Louisiana area. And for those of you that don't know, those two parishes touch the Gulf of Mexico, so you can't get any further south pretty much for the most part for where I am. LSU fans, as you probably already know, man, they're a different breed. I feel like if there was a case study ever done on an entire community of people that suffer from a superiority complex and an inferiority complex at the same time, LSU would be the perfect place for that. Baton Rouge, they're always looking for a fight. They always think the world is against them, and they always reserve the right to turn their nose up at people. And if I would have told you 10 years ago that there's going to be a school, and I don't mention the school's name, that's going to have Kim Mulkey, Will Wade, and Lane Kiffin, and it's going to be ground zero for this earth-shattering, earth-moving college landscape decision-making with a little bit of sleaze, how many guesses would you have taken you for you to guess LSU?
0: Well, yeah, less than one hand, right? You know, less than one hand. We're at the very top. Yeah, no, for sure. I mean, listen, the Will Wade thing's also great. Like, Will Wade, he had all kinds of stuff that was on him, and then they had to leave, and he came back, and it's crazy. The whole thing's nuts. So, but you're right. Listen, they are fun, though. I will say this, you know, they're fun to talk about. They do crazy things, Jeff, at LSU, right? There's a lot of weird stuff that goes on. They make it interesting. Life's about being interesting, and they're definitely interesting. You know, they are. So, all right. Is that it? Are we done? I think we're done. I think he's made his point, and he's moved on. And now to make his point, a man who often gives his dog Scooby snacks in the middle of the night, his dog Willis, his trusty companion, we say hello to a man who I met. We're friends now because we met in real life. Andre in the Commonwealth. Hello, Andre. Welcome.
1: What's going on, Ben? Thanks for taking the call. We did meet in the city of Worcester, hardworking city of Worcester. Willis, who's whining right now, he couldn't be there in attendance, even though he wanted to be. But it was a good trip, good Maryland meet and greet. Certainly, you know, privileged to meet a Bronco fan in Coop, and then certainly Lorena, who inspired, you know, me going back to my roots in the awesome 80s for the Malapalooza with some Bell Biv DeVoe. You know, we're thinking about the staff who's toughing it out right now, Ben. You know what I mean? Coming in when they're under the weather. You know, I hope everything is good. Of course, when you're in doubt, you got to go to the Robitussin. You know what I mean? When you're not feeling
0: that's,
1: right,
0: that's
1: you know,
0: your that's your go-to. That's your you because you.
1: My
0: let me
1: go-to,
0: guess,
1: Chris Rock. Yeah. You know, we know Tussin can heal anything from the common right. cold to a micro fracture in your knee. The Tussin can get you right.
0: I hear you. But now, is it you possible what I mean? That so when Andre was a young pup, when you were growing up, were you given Robitussin as a child?
1: No doubt.
0: Okay. That's why.
1: I had difficulty then, still have difficulty, because I'm not inclined to it. So I got to, you know what I mean? I remember, you know, the glory days, the good old days, you know, your parents, your grandparents would say, you got to hold your nose because it was difficult. That swig was difficult, even though it got you right. You know, I'd say, hold your nose because I would cough and all that stuff. But, you know what I mean? Then, now, always, Tussin. Okay, now, Ben, you touched on a number of things, right? The previous caller, we got that real down-home perspective. I was resonating. He's from the Bayou, Baton Rouge. You know, even though I'm a Northeasterner, I don't think I'm better than anybody. And I got to give a shout-out to David Simon's second work, The Tremé, which people have to check out, all about New Orleans after the flood. We know that The Wire, widely considered the greatest television show of all time. But people, you got to get on that Tremé to give you that down south, that New Orleans feel. So that's what I'm not trying to act like I'm from there, but I certainly did glean a lot from the coach. It's out of pocket what Lane Kiffin's doing, Ben. But fool me once, shame on you. Fool me twice, shame on me. He's always been like this. But what surprises me, I'm happy the other schools are stepping up, even though it's late. It's probably going to go through. They can't stop it. But people are, we're not going to tolerate this yada yada. They should have been on board beforehand. The changes in college football that are going to happen going forward, you can only play 5 years. You got 5 years to do four, right? Those are going to happen next year, maybe the year after that. But it is, I do like that people are pushing back. And Lane, you know, LSU, if you're not cheating, you're not trying. So they knew who Lane was. This is who he's always been. He was at Tennessee for a year. He said he was going to, you know, go down with the ship, be like Peyton Manning, you know, loyal to the USC offered him a bag. He was gone, never to be seen again. And he's been the same his entire career. So it's no surprise what he's doing. But I like the conversation that we're having and people trying to get back to a sense of standing. Now, Ben, in conclusion, I got other calls, right? Listen, the situation with the lawyers, we know what we have to do, Ben. We got to call Saul. You better call Saul when you, you know what I mean?
0: Call Saul. Give him a call. See if he's available. I may be sleeping
1: right now. Saul Goodman a call and get yourself right, okay? We learned this in Breaking Bad and the subsequent series that was also on point. We went from Cheers to Break, you know what I mean, Ben? So we All right, Ben. No, great to be here. Listen, I'm maintaining my Maller membership. I know
0: you are. You are. You are here. Look at you.
1: Ben. Right. I ain't disappearing. From me and Willis to all the crew, Coop, Lorena, feel better. You know what it is. Ben, we'll see you next time.
0: All right, get some sleep, my man. All right, there's Andre. He's got a day job.
2: And can I get some sleep?
0: No, you're not allowed. The company's decided you're not allowed to get sleep. Viva Las Vicky writes in. He points out that Rutgers was a minus 8,000 favorite on the money line versus UMass. Now, to put that in perspective, that means the expected odds, the implied probability of Rutgers just winning. They didn't have to cover the spread. They were 29.5-point favorites in the game. Just win the game outright, not lose the game. The money line, minus 8,000, meaning you bet 8,000, you win $100. That was a 98.7% chance that Rutgers was going to win the game, and they lost by over two touchdowns. Over two touchdowns. Man alive. Man alive. DJ Spin there in San Diego writes, and he says, Maller, I know you're not a big fan of the silent members of the Maller Militia, but DJ Spin, Patrick, he did want to pass on here that a buddy of his, Bill, who was a fan of our show, passed away recently here, was a solid member of the Maller Militia, huge fan of the show, and so my condolences to Patrick and people that knew Bill there in San Diego, and sad to hear that news, and hopefully everyone will remember him kindly, and he lived a good life, good full life there. So rest in peace to Bill, who was a silent member of the Maller Militia, and it's a sad news. All right, it is the Ben Maller Show. Oh, Dolly, by the way. Tennessee will make a Dolly Parton song its new fourth quarter anthem at Neyland Stadium. So Danny White announced that. Yeah. They have not announced which Dolly Parton song will be the song, so we'll have to talk more about later. We don't have time for that now, but we can certainly do that. I think we'll have to do that at some point. We'll have some time for it. We'll do the... All right, can't do it right now. We'll do the instant trivia. Here's the instant trivia. The record for the most career at-bats by a non-pitcher without getting a hit, meaning you're in the major leagues, you have the most at-bats without getting a hit, you're not a pitcher, is 23 at-bats. That mark is shared by blank and blank. Either answer I'll give you credit for, and that is the instant trivia. The answer next. But first, look at the time here. It's all about... the B block, what hour? Quickly, please.
4: Number two.
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6: 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There are some shows you don't want to miss.
7: This is going to be fun.
6: And there are some shows you can't miss.
7: Let's not overreact.
6: This is Covino and Rich.
7: The Clippers lose five first-round draft picks, 29, 30, 31, 32, and 33. That sounds huge, right? That's a major blow to your organization, but well-deserved and understood. The Clippers are fined $30 million again. Kind of a drop in the bucket when your owner's worth, what is it, 150-something billion?
10: Billion, 156 billion.
7: All right.
11: I think when you have, that many billions, I think...
12: Billions and billions.
11: You lose perspective. When people start using the B word, it really does, like, confuse you.
7: But still a lot of money, right?
11: Yeah, billions.
7: But a lot of draft picks. But here's why I get lost, Rich. Real quick, these two things don't sound like it's enough to me. And that's first instinct. Right? This is breaking news. You heard the Kron's sweating over there trying to put this all together.
10: Oh, I'm sorry. We were off by $3 billion. $153 billion is Steve Ballmer's worth.
7: That's insanity.
10: It's crazy.
7: But he's only suspended for 1 year. You're basically breaking the cardinal rules of the NBA. 1 year you're banned? That's it? 1 year from NBA and Clipper activities. And here's the other kicker. Kawhi Leonard, you could act like he's playing dumb this whole time. He knows what's going on. And so does Uncle Dennis.
10: No, it's Uncle Dennis's fault.
7: Kawhi Leonard has to pay $700,000 in restitution. Again, a lot of money to us.
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18: I have to give credit to Adam Silver. 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Never. He doesn't want to upset owners. He doesn't want to upset players. Mm-hmm. He is the worst. I give him credit because I never thought he would do this. It's a bad headline for the NBA. It's a bad headline for him. He's going to come out and say, we couldn't find anything, but here's a fine. Here's $1 million fine. And he comes out five first round pick. Like, I give him a lot of credit for the first showing he's got a spine. I can stand up and everything. And I can shake my fist at you and say, you can't do this in the NBA. I can't believe he did it, and he did it. 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
19: This is about the Clippers, not about Kawhi Leonard. 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

0: 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As we continue on, don't forget to check out the YouTube channel. We're on there. A lot of people working behind the scenes to put those videos up, so check out the Ben Maller Show YouTube page. Click the thingamajig on there to follow the page. And then when you're not being productive at work and you're just trying to kill time, the videos will pop up. You can watch full Maller monologues. There's other clips on there as well. So check out the Ben Maller Show YouTube page. Thank you. Thank you. Thank you. Time now for the instant trivia. You got Maller to the third degree coming up. We'll do something a little different here. The record for the most career at-bats in Major League Baseball by a non-pitcher never getting a hit, so going without a hit, is 23 at-bats. That mark is shared by blank and blank. That is the question. What is the answer? And let's see, does anyone know the answer? Fran Tarkington, guessed by Femi. Gary Busey from Alf. Calbert Cheney from Shane in Des Moines. Lane Kiffin's Rotary Club membership from Michael in Tulsa. Chris Davis from Robbie the Mariner fan. Who else do we have? That bum, number one, Freddie Freeman. Who else? McGuire and Sosa off steroids from Josh. Heckle and Jekyll from Rebecca the Ram fan. Eric Karras from DJ Spin Patrick in San Diego. Rob in the 3-2-1 going with Tweedledee and Tweedledum. As his answer, Tom and Jerry from Nick. Mr. Whipple, the legend, from JT the Wingman. What say you, Lorena?
1: I got to go with Cosmo and Wanda.
0: All right. Are those the correct answers? No. Somebody named Mike Porter and another guy named Larry Littleton both played for the St. Louis Cardinals in the 1970s. They played parts of 2 years. They had 23 at-bats, went 0-for-23, and were out of baseball. Never got a hit. Never got a hit.
2: Wow.
0: Wow. That's right. You know, it's also impressive right now. Yeah, that's
3: it. Maller.
0: Yeah,
2: that's, how about that?
3: To the third degree. Yeah. This is when Big Ben gets grilled.
0: Koopaloo!
4: When asked about the importance of beating the Jets in Week 1, Titans coach Robert Saleh said, "Our desire to win in Week 1 and beat the Jets is because it's Week 1 and nothing more," adding that he doesn't hold grudges. Ben, the Jets aren't exactly expected to be great. It's kind of a crappy matchup, but do you think that's one that the Titans can win?
0: Oh, absolutely. The Titans and Jets are pretty similar teams. And Robert Saleh is full of crap. Obvious human nature. The Jets fired him. He wants to get revenge. And if the Titans do win, they should win that game. He'll come out afterwards. Oh, yeah, it meant a little more and all that. Next!
4: Speaking of the Jets, the team worked out a number of kickers on Wednesday, and Justin Tucker was among them. Now, Ben, no one signed Tucker after his 10-game suspension last year. Do you think he'll find a new home this year?
0: Well, the Jets would be perfect because they're not really an NFL team, so it's like a safe space to go play for the Jets and all that. The fact that he's getting a look and he's a kicker and they're not really football players, I'd say the chances aren't great, but it's about 200, like a 200 batting average there. Whoever signs him, be ready for the attack online. Next!
4: Mariners won the AL West for the first time in 25 years last season. This year, it looks like they may miss the playoffs altogether. Dan Wilson's probably out at the end of the season. Randy Arozarena's reportedly going to be gone. Do you think Seattle will reload and get back into competing, or is Seattle in for another long drought?
0: Yeah, they're just going to try to be average, Cooper. So they don't care about winning. How do we do? How do we do? Hey, it's Maller here. The wait is over. 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
2: In college football, an injunction has been granted by a Louisiana judge, paving the way for NCAA and SEC eligibility for more than 40 athletes, including potential LSU transfers Daquan Wright and Xavier Harris. On Thursday, the SEC filed a lawsuit against LSU for attempting to recruit professional athletes to play football. In college football on Thursday night, number 21 Utah crushed Idaho 66-14. 25th-ranked Missouri rolled past Arkansas Pine Bluff 54-14, but it was UMass who had the massive upset over Rutgers, coming out on top 37-21. In baseball, the Dodgers took down the Cardinals at home 3-2 to avoid the sweep, and the Cubs topped the Brewers 2-1. And the FIBA Women's World Cup starts on Friday. USA will be taking on China with tip-off at 8:15 a.m. Eastern Time. I'm Monty Bolaños.
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0: The wheeling and dealing just before the big NFL season. Welcome in the beginning of another hour of the Ben Maller Show. We are in the air everywhere. Inhabitants, as we are, your belly-aching laugh-a-thon, coast to coast, border to border, and beyond. On the vast and rollickingly powerful microphones of FSR emanating live from the dome, the heat dome on the microphone, guaranteed human from the world famous Fox Sports Radio studios, where our buddy Mikey in Tucson and Rob over in the 321, even Andy in Lino Lakes, Minnesota, all agree that they love bull, especially when we tell you about Webull. 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So we did have a trade in the NFL, not getting a lot of attention because of the Lane Kiffin story. It's out of Dallas. That is our lead story this hour, out of Big D there. And a trade in Jerry's world, if you have not heard yet. Maybe not. The Dallas Cowboys and pass rusher Von Miller have acquired the number 40. Now, that's not the number 40 draft pick. That would be literally the number 40 from fullback Hunter Lipke. That's right, Hunter Lipke, the fullback for the Cowboys, who will switch to number 30. That is the transaction. Now, in return, Lipke received an undisclosed ownership stake in Von Miller's chicken company. Yeah. Yeah, he traded a number for an ownership stake in a chicken company. Now, we're not sure how much he got. Lipke negotiated, supposedly, according to Von Miller, very aggressively. He was seeking 2% equity. And according to Von Miller, that would be worth hundreds of thousands of dollars to own 2% of the chicken, the Greener Pastures Chicken Company. So that's the deal. That's also a good jumping off point. Let us discuss the question. Von Miller gets his Cowboys number 40 jersey, while the Dallas fullback Hunter Lipke gets ownership in a chicken business. So who won the trade? Who won the trade? So I've got on this one, I've got Jerry Seinfeld. We've got that. We also have Sovereign State and Emoji. And we'll combine all of these things together, and we'll be out of breath, unless we're not out of breath. So we start with number one.
1: Number one.
0: One, one, one.
1: Number one.
0: One, one, one.
1: Number one.
0: You know what we're doing? We're doing the waltz. What kind of waltz?
1: It's number one.
0: Well, all right. So we start here. I love this story. I do. Well, why do you love this? It's... The fact that people are so addicted to these numbers is just tremendous to me. And it is Shark Tank with a jock strap and shoulder pads. Hunter Lipke went into negotiations. He's a no-name fullback on the Dallas Cowboys. And if we are to believe some of these reports, he came out of the negotiation as a venture capitalist. Okay, the Cowboys finally made a trade I like, and Jerry Jones was not involved in this at all. That Von Miller would trade equity in Bach, chicken, just to get a jersey number. Somewhere, Warren Buffett just threw up in his mouth. What are you doing? It's a number. You're not buying Sinatra's microphone. It's laundry. But Von bought number 40 like it was beachfront property. And if think about this, if this chicken company explodes, and I don't know much about chicken. I did watch Big Chicken, the documentary, years ago. But that aside, if this chicken company explodes, number 40 becomes the most expensive piece of laundry since Jerry Seinfeld's puffy shirt, if you remember way back in the old days there. The show's still on different streaming services, but the famous puffy shirt episode there. That's what this is. Lipke is now a business partner with Von Miller, Patrick Mahomes, and Drew Brees, among others. And he's a fullback that you've never heard of on the Dallas Cowboys. Imagine explaining that at Thanksgiving. Well, what do you do? I played for the Cowboys today. Oh, that's great. You played for the Cowboys. I'm a fullback, yeah. I'm also a minority chicken magnate. Oh, if I was in the NBA, they say I'm a minority governor of chicken. Yeah, okay. God bless America. God bless America. So this is what happens when rich athletes have too much money and sentimental attachment to numerical situations involving cotton. And that's how you end up in this situation. So the trade was clearly won by the fullback. He's going to wear number 30, which is fine. It's okay. It's certainly worth a large amount of money, and no one's going to know the difference between 40 and 30 when you're on the field. What's so special about 40? All right, page two. To Kansas City we go, the heartland of America, the birthplace of Ben Maller Chicken Fingers there at the Landing in Liberty, Missouri. Still on the menu after all these years. Go out there and check out the Ben Maller Chicken Fingers in Kansas City. So a viral Chiefs training camp clip showed Travis Kelce. Matt, we talked about this on the show. It showed Travis Kelce running really slowly there during practice, and that led to an online conversation, questions about whether or not tight end Travis Kelce had lost it, and the video got millions and millions dissected online, and Travis Kelce laughed off the criticism. He was fat-shamed, saying he deliberately ran that particular route slowly. I don't know that he gave a wink, wink, and nod, nod. So the question here, should NFL teams stop posting practice clips if they don't provide proper context? Yeah. So on this one, I'm giving it side eye. I'm giving it side eye. Getting worked into a lather over 8 seconds of training camp is rather silly.

It is rather silly, but that's the Matrix. The Matrix isn't real. Once people have the enlightenment that it's a lot of manipulation for your stimulation and the numbers are not what they see, it's a fun zone. It's a house of mirrors, the social media. There's obviously a lot of real people on there. Everything's doctored, though. Everything's futzed up. And welcome to the NWO, the New World Order, NFL. As a business, they play one game a week during the season. That's it. That's all. One game a week. That means that inventory is limited. Hockey plays 84 games. Basketball plays 82 games. Baseball plays 162 games. The NFL plays 17 games. That's it. So there's not a lot of inventory from the games. So practice, not a game, not a game. Practice. We ain't here talking about practice. Not a game, not a game. Practice has become a warehouse. What kind of warehouse? It's a content warehouse. It's farming, big pharma, in this case, engagement farming. There's a bunch of football players who are really assembly line workers here. Every route or route is dissected. Every jiggle, jiggle, jiggle from your belly gets packaged for consumption. And this evil twin, Fat Kelsey, was really good for the family farm. Business was really good, and we mentioned 6 million views, so the mission was accomplished there to get that amount of views. And spare me that the Kelsey family or Travis Kelsey is somehow the victim. I love that. There's always those fanboys and jock sniffers. There they are right there. Yeah, oh, that's a big jock sniffer. And they love to make these players seem like victims. Now, if I'm not mistaken, and you can correct me if I'm wrong, I'll give out the number in a minute. The Kelsey family, especially Travis, bought a mansion on the busiest side of the sovereign state of Kardashianville. It's a little villa. It is a sovereign state, though. Yeah, much like that. Remember during COVID, the nut jobs in Seattle created their own little country there? Yeah. So anyway, and they put neon signs pointing to the driveway. They had that. They sold tickets to the neighborhood tour. They had the star maps out. And now the Kelseys are standing on the front lawn screaming about all the traffic. Why are you here in our sovereign state of Kardashianville? Well, you told us about it, and we like you, and all that stuff. You can't build a media empire. And then all the attention that comes with that media empire and demand a privacy fence when things get inconvenient. Inconvenient. All right, final point. To the follow-up from the follow-up, the claw. Oh, the claw. Now, as you may or may not have seen, the hammer of God came down on the Clippers. Many of you were very happy. I got some lengthy email messages. I chose not to go through most of those who were very happy. I think they had an orgasm because of Adam Silver's punishment of the Clippers, which was really a badge of honor. It shows you how hurt you were by the Clippers. And it's like, look at the doll and tell me where he hurt you. And I get it. I would be happy, too, if I was a historian and the Clippers owned L.A. and all that. I would be upset. And all those great urinals at the Intuit Dome. Totally get it. I understand. And I'm flattered. I really am flattered. And you really confirmed my hypothesis years ago that it's hip to clip. Now, one of the stories here, though, is how soft Adam Silver went on Kawhi Leonard. Gave him what we call the Altuve. You know, Altuve was one of the masterminds of that cheating scandal in Houston when they cheated to win the World Series, and then turned out that Rob Manfred, the commissioner of baseball, didn't have any balls and couldn't punish Altuve or any of the other players. So similar to that, Kawhi Leonard cleared anywhere from $1.3 to, I've seen, over $2 million from these under-the-table no-show jobs. And the NBA fined him $700,000. So any way you slice it, he cleared either $600,000 or as much as almost $2 million when you consider all the other money. And he only was fined $700,000. So I believe that's money that he'd be happy to send back. Why not? Because he came out ahead in the end. Now, I bring this up because Kawhi had maintained that he did not know the rules surrounding salary cap circumvention.

0: system, making his professed ignorance in the Clipper case seemingly impossible, certainly hard to process. Now, the question is this: Kawhi Leonard, conflicting statements on knowing NBA salary cap rules, how does this hit you? So the whole "I'm just an innocent bystander" defense, it reminds me of the bullcrap the a-holes were giving out. Remember when Altuve probably had the buzzer there in the ALCS and he wouldn't have his jersey ripped off, and everyone has their jersey ripped off when they hit a game-winning home run in the playoffs, and he didn't do it, and most knowledgeable people believe it's because he had a buzzer and he wouldn't do it, and he said it was something else, and you know, they just come up with these ridiculous things. And because they know, the people in sports know, there's a lot of these fans, unfortunately, are complete idiots and will fall for any of this crap. And so they do it. And Kawhi Leonard over there, like, come on, please. Innocent bystander. Yeah, right. Come on. Just toss that into the paper shredder and hit the max speed. Come on. And for years, and there's plenty of quotes out there, Kawhi didn't do a lot of interviews, but he always presented himself as Professor Cap, Professor Salary Cap, the ultimate savvy NBA businessman who understands every financial rule in the jungle. And now that this whole aspiration, funny money arrangement is being called out, it's under the microscope, now that the heat is on, he throws his hands up in the air everywhere, and he gives us an emoji. Kawhi sent out a shrugging emoji, metaphorically, of course. And what a joke. Look, you cannot brag for years about knowing exactly how the sausage gets made, and then when the investigators find some questionable sausage in your refrigerator, you claim you've never seen a kitchen. You have no idea what a kitchen is. It's ridiculous. Ridiculous on its face. And Kawhi's credibility right now is smoking like a 1994 Buick climbing up the grapevine in California, if you know what that is, outside LA on the way to Bakersfield there. Absolutely cooked. Absolutely cooked. All right, it is the Ben Maller Show, which is not yet cooked. However, if you want to be part, 877-99 on Fox. That's 877-996-6369. Be part of the live radio program. We thank you for that. Yes, I know. We'll do it live. Guaranteed human. It's a slogan. They got the whole thing. Later this hour, we have Big Ben's Lame Jokes of the Week, which are approved by Slug, our friend in Vegas. Time now, though, for the Maller Riddle of the Day. And here's the Maller Riddle of the Day. You can answer this on X, at Ben Maller. That's at Ben Maller. And here's the riddle of the day. Despite upgrades to Neyland Stadium in Knoxville, Tennessee has decided to keep some of the blank from the previous stadium design for fans who enjoy the vintage college football experience. Again, despite having some renovations at Neyland Stadium, the home of the Volunteers there in Knoxville, Tennessee, Tennessee, the university, has kept some of the blank so fans can enjoy the vintage college football experience. That is the Maller Riddle of the Day. The answer, we'll get to it, and we will do it next. However, Kathy in Madison is jumping up and down, and she's like, "Maller, I need you to give me what I want." I said, "Well, what do you want, Kathy?" And she says, "I need both." I said, "Are you sure about that? Are you positive about that?" Yeah, I need both. Okay, fine. All right, you need some bull. So Mike in Dallas needs bull also. Every sports season is built on preparation, studying the trends, making the necessary adjustments to reach the ultimate goal. By the way, you know what goal I have to find out what hour it is?
1: Number right three.
0: That's right. All right. Now we are allowed to go on with a live read. Investing deserves the same approach. Now, I could have done that professionally as a broadcaster and made that perfect, but I was told by the great Rick Dees years ago, "Man, leave some mistakes in there. They won't know it's pre-recorded." Okay, I'll do that, Mr. Dees. Dees, sleaze. I'll leave that in there.

0: Because you think I'm doing this live? Hell no, I'm not doing this. Are you out of your bloody mind? Anyway, back to the live read. So investing deserves the same approach. 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

0: on Fox Sports Radio. As we continue on, we thank you for hanging out with us. Try the podcast. It's got no calories. I know. Try to remember. You hope it? Yeah, you'll listen. Right, very good. We'll pay off the Maller riddle of the day. That'll be coming up in a moment. As you are snug as a bug in the rug in your bed, unless you're not. If you'd like to be part of the show, you can call up right now, 877-99 on Fox, with lame jokes coming up later in the hour. Also on X at Ben Maller. You can say hi to our friend Lorena right over there. There's Lorena.
1: Wow.
0: FSR Tech Queen. Sniff, sniff, sneeze, sneeze. And
2: I'm a Coop, doctor.
0: Koopaloo right there. Say hello to Coop at Bronco fan. We thank you in advance. So coming up a little bit later on this hour, we'll have Big Ben's Lame Jokes of the Week, all the best singers, all the best one-liners. These are actual jokes by actual listeners of the show that sent jokes in, care of at BenMallerShow at gmail.com. 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I should say BenMallerShow at gmail.com. So we look forward to that. That'll be coming up a little bit later in the hour. And I'd say the jokes are pretty good. Still putting them together here. They're pretty good. Why not? Time now for the riddle of the day. Then we'll get back to the calls at 877-99 on Fox. Here's the riddle of the day. Despite having some recent upgrades to Neyland Stadium, the University of Tennessee decided to keep some of the blank so fans could enjoy the vintage college football experience. That is the question. What is the answer? And let's see, does anyone know the answer? Shane in Des Moines says they need to invest in upgrades, so says Fergdon. All right. JT, the wingman who lives just outside Knoxville, says moonshine stills is the answer. Donkey Sausage and Rob and the 321 got it right. Bad job by them. Timmy from Busco, Indiana, says the Volunteers kept some of the old hot dog buns. Well, they look good. Why not? Atomic Kevin writes in, says old soda cups and nacho trays left under the seats. That's solid. Analog Al got it right. Nimbus Batas, a.k.a. Nimbot, going with Lot Lizard. Lot Lizards as his answer. Peyton Manning's underoos from DJ Spin, our friend Patrick. In San Diego. What else do we have? Let's see. Page down. Alf, the alien opiner, got it right. Bad job by him. King Rory went with the Mountain Dew scented soap. Got to leave that in there. Yeah. Late night drug tester says they kept the Peyton Manning Heimlich section. Luke, the vending guy, checks in with wave pools. Who doesn't love a good wave pool? What else? Andy and Lionel Lakes may or may not have cheated. He got it right. Ferg Dog says David Vesey didn't pay off the bet. What a weasel. He didn't walk home? I can't believe that. What's up with that? Just Josh in Cincinnati says they kept some of the old phone numbers off of the bathroom wall. All right. Well, let's get to the payoff on this. The Maller riddle of the day. Despite upgrades to Neyland Stadium, Tennessee decided to keep some of the blank so fans could enjoy the vintage college football experience. Lorena, do you have an answer?
3: Some of their old bathrooms. Everyone loves old bathrooms.
0: Old bathrooms. All right. Is that your final answer? Well, it's kind of right, but you got to be more specific. The correct answer is they kept the troughs in the men's room. So you can let it all out, and your fellow man can stand right next to you.
3: That's beautiful.
0: Not really. They had those. I don't know if they still do at Dodger Stadium. They had those. In Buffalo, I went to one Bills game in my life, and I walked in the bathroom. It was the funniest thing. Bills, they weren't even called Bills Mafia when I was there. I don't know what they were called, just fans. And I walked into the men's room to take care of the business there at the bathroom. And they had troughs everywhere, but they had signs on the troughs, and they had signs on the sink. And the signs on the trough, if I remember correctly, said, like, stay out. And the signs on the sink said, this is not a toilet. It's a sink. Don't, you know, I guess people would just pee in the sink. And you know. Anyway, all right, let's go to the phones. Let's say hello to Eeny, Meeny, Miney, Moe. Let's go to Neil, who's in the belly of the beast in Knoxville. What's going on, Neil? Welcome. You're on the
4: Morning.
0: Radio show. Hi.
1: Good morning, Ben. So I am a UT alum. I can see the stadium from my front door. And I've got to say, I don't know why all men's rooms don't have troughs. Nealon and Wrigley are the only two I know left, but why not?
0: You are team trough. You enjoy the trough experience?
1: I am team trough. Efficiency.
0: Yeah. I'm more of a privacy guy, you know. I like this.
1: Tell you this story, Ben. When I was a kid in my elementary school, of course, we had a trough, but you could stand on the trough and pee out of the window. So for a seven-year-old boy, that was quite the fun experience.
0: Well, that does sound like a fun experience as a seven-year-old boy. I don't disagree with you on that. What kind of school did you go to? They didn't tell you to do that. You guys just figured out to open the window, I'm guessing. Yes?
1: It was an old school. I believe my grandfather went to the same elementary school.
0: All right. Now, I'm hoping you did not, there was no one like on the second floor. Was it a second floor window or was it the first floor?
1: No. It was a basement window.
0: Okay. Because there was a famous broadcaster years ago that got in a lot of trouble at a bar in Cleveland when he urinated out of the second floor window, and someone was standing on the first floor and did not appreciate the shower that they got. Did not like that. Well, not many people I know, Neil, enjoy the trough. I think it's because of your childhood. I'm gonna use some psychobabble. If it wasn't for that window as a kid, you would not be team trough now as an older man.
1: Probably not. You walk in and see a trough, though, and it brings back good memories.
0: All right. What song, have you heard the Dolly thing? What song they're going to use there from Dolly in the fourth quarter?
1: I have not. Her version of Rocky Top is great, but I got to think Jolene.
0: I'm thinking Rocky Top because it's, you know, that's perfect. Right? I know it's, you know, other people have done it and all that, but I'm going Rocky Top. But anyway, all right, well, thank you, Neil. Appreciate that. All right, Lorraine, you want to get in on this? I'm going Rocky Top. That's a no-brainer. Tennessee football, Rocky Top.
3: Yeah, I don't think Jolene is going to be it at all.
0: Yeah, what a 9 to 5? That wouldn't really work, right?
3: No, probably the I Will Always Love You song. I think that would really get the crowd hyped.
0: All right. What kind of medication are you on again?
3: And I will always love you. That's good.
0: It's got to be a classic, right? It's got to be a classic. Can't be, you know, anything. It's got to be from like the 70s or the early 80s or something.
4: I didn't know
0: like
4: she did a version of Rocky Top. I feel like that's the answer.
0: There's no other answer, right?
4: Yeah, that's.
0: What else are you going to do? Jingle Bells? She did Jingle Bells. That really wouldn't work, you know? All right, well, that's no fun. We've ruined that game. Let's see who's next. Deenie, Meenie, Miney, Moe, pick a caller by their name. Let's go to Mike in Dallas. Hello, Mike. Welcome. You're on the Ben Maller Show on Fox.
5: Hey, Ben. The other night I tried calling in, but I got stuck behind the pothead or the weed guy?
0: Yeah, the pothead. We call him the pothead.
5: Yeah, then I fell asleep, and then when I woke up, I was off the line. Did y'all hear me snoring?
0: Nah, I don't remember you snoring that well. I
4: remember him falling asleep. He was not snoring at all. It was disappointing.
0: Yeah, it only works if you snore.
5: Okay, and then I want to talk about your baseball. You were talking about Altuve cheating. But then I have a question for Lorena.
0: You're very prepared here, Mike. You have a lot of content. How many cigarettes do you have left, by the way?
5: Well, no, I'm out, and the hotel lady said there's not a gas station for half a mile.
0: Are you homeless?
5: Someone had some weed.
0: Are you homeless? Or are you?
5: No, I'm playing shuffleboard here in Austin.
0: Oh, I thought you were in Dallas. You're in Austin. Okay. All
5: right. Well, for the night.
0: Oh, for the night. You're from Dallas.
5: For a couple of days. But let me get to then I'm going to make a very succinct point about baseball. And then, I mean, I hate talking about baseball, but
0: You called up to talk about baseball. You don't have to talk about baseball. I'm not making you talk about baseball. You could talk about anything you want. You don't have to. We could talk about shuffleboard. Let's talk shuffleboard. You want to talk shuffleboard? We can talk shuffleboard.
5: No, I just hate you dispersing misinformation about cheating in baseball.
0: What did I say that was incorrect?
5: Well, you were blaming everything on the Astros and Altuve. And around the same time,
0: they cheated in the World Series. I think it's kind of obvious that they didn't get punished. They didn't get punished.
5: I think
0: that's fair. Yeah.
5: But you know why they had such an easy punishment?
0: Because Rob Manfred has no balls.
5: The things that I heard was that the Red Sox were doing the same things. They had a light in the outfield that would, you know, AI or whatever, be hooked up. See the signal from the catcher, and they'd blink a light or two in the outfield, and that would tell the hitter, you know, what pitch was coming. Same thing was happening with the Yankees. Why do you think Judge was hitting so many home runs?
0: You're using the everyone was doing it defense, which is, does that ever work, by the way? Does the everyone was doing it defense work?
5: But it's the same way why everyone was
0: if I pull you over and I say, hey, how fast were you going? And you say, well, I was going like 10 miles over the speed limit, but I was going the same speed as traffic. Okay, so everyone was speeding. Do you get out of the ticket?
5: Well, no, but you gotta tell the whole story. They didn't want
0: the whole story is you like the Astros and you're going to try to defend them, so you're using the everyone else was doing. But listen, enjoy Austin, enjoy the shuffleboard. I got to go. All right, we have Big Ben's lame jokes of the week. We'll get to all of those jokes coming up in a couple of minutes, and it's going to be amazing. Is Weed Man there, by the way? Is the Weed Man? He is. All right. This guy, he shows up. He can't keep a job, but with us, he shows up every time now. It's amazing, the ability for him to show up. It's next level. Anyway, we will get to that. Big Ben's lame jokes of the week for the rest of the hour. The Comedy Club is open. We'll get to it. We will do it next. However, it is the B block. The block party continues. And what hour is it?
6: Number three. Ha, ha, ha.
0: Like a candle in the wind. The wait is over. 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
10: 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He drops. Four-man rush. Looking. Fires toward the end zone. 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
13: Pablo Torre, journalist, podcaster. What did you make of the punishments?
14: I thought that it could have been more. And I think that
9: when you account for the fact that it is Steve Ballmer banned from the building for a year, his head of business banned from the building for a year, his head of basketball banned from the building for 6 months because Lawrence Frank, that basketball ops president, participated and provided contemporaneous notes to the NBA, by the way.
13: Can you give me best guess of what you think could be next involving the Clippers?
9: Let's just take Steve Ballmer at his word. He has written a letter via his very expensive attorneys to Adam Silver, blaming this podcaster for getting the NBA to do a prejudiced investigation. And at first, after the ruling came out, he threatened arbitration. When the NBA tried to settle with Steve Ballmer, we have undeniable evidence. We want to just make sure that you have the opportunity to take your punishment and let us all move on. Steve Ballmer decided to fight. And the NBA said, well, in that case, we're going to do something that perhaps caught Steve Ballmer by surprise. They found a way to settle with Kawhi Leonard and the Players Union.
13: Like, how much damage could he have mitigated by just saying to the commissioner, I'm so sorry?
9: Something that was really interesting in this Wachtell report was how much the NBA leaned on the interview he did with ESPN and Ramona Shelburne. And you will see that he is lying repeatedly. And once he does that, lying in public, the NBA now has the ability to fact check, as I did, as I have been doing this whole time.
13: This isn't the first time that this has happened with an owner.
11: 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This is Two Pros and a Cup of Joe.
14: So we now know the punishment for the Clippers for the Kawhi Leonard circumventing the salary cap stuff that's been going on forever, seemingly. Right when you thought they had been through enough. You know, they go out, they get Paul George, they get Kawhi Leonard. It doesn't work. They part ways with SGA as part of that trade.
15: They're all gone.
14: Then they help another team, in part win a title.
16: I think this opens up Pandora's box on the skepticism that a lot of fans have and a lot of professional sports, that there are owners who are finding ways of circumventing the salary cap. And I'm not going to, there's a few NFL players who I think have always been thrown into that conversation, and especially ones that aren't the highest paid, even though it would warrant that.
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14: Oh, boy.
11: Uh-oh. 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
17: The Astros could at least be like, and we got a World Series. The Clippers are like, and we were still pedestrian. We were still average. We were still there.
14: 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Maybe it has happened before. But again, props to Pablo Torre, because people doubted this dude. 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
14: 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But a lot of question marks. 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

0: 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Thank you, thank you, thank you, thank you, thank you!
1: Knock, knock. Who's there?
2: Lame week.
1: Lame week who? It's Big Ben's lame joke of the week.
0: All right, right to it we go. Are you ready, Weed Man? Weed Man Hippie, hey, Miami,
3: Ben.
0: Right there.
3: Hey, I'm going to try to download Zoom right after this call.
0: You're not going to download Zoom, Weed Man. What are you doing?
3: I'm going to try it. It just doesn't work. I'm telling you.
0: I know. I love you, but it's you're not.
3: I'm going to try it.
0: I know. What is Weed Man's favorite color?
3: What?
0: Hazy. Michael in Tulsa. What did Weed Man say when he was offered a trip to Maui?
3: What?
0: Maui? Wowie is what he said. That's Surfer Todd, the comedian. It was great to see Surfer Todd and his lovely wife last week there in Vegas. What did Weed Man say when he heard Stan Kroenke bought the Angels?
3: Wow, what?
0: He said, if I change my name to Angel, maybe Stan will pay me too. So Eric in Kansas.
3: That'd be great.
0: I'm sure it would. Why does Weed Man get frustrated with an apple?
3: Why?
0: Well, he can't bite into it because he can't find his teeth. That's why. That's Michael in Tulsa. Any luck with your teeth? No luck with your teeth. Unbelievable.
3: No, terrible.
0: Did you hear that Weed Man's son is, what is his son's name is? You hear about that?
3: Michael.
0: No, that's actually not true. Your son's name is Bud. You ruined the joke, Weed Man. Bud is your son's name. That's Brendan from Boston. Did you hear the lifeguard couldn't save Weed Man Hippie? Did you hear about that?
3: Oh, no. Why?
0: Yeah, he said, you're too far out, man. You're just too far out, man. That's from George. George. All right. Why is Weed Man's electric bill so high?
3: Why?
0: Two words. Grow room. That's Brendan from Boston again.
3: That'd be great.
0: He also sent the Weed Man son joke. Why did Weed Man invite Jed York to Florida?
3: Why?
0: Well, Florida has the greatest trailer parks. That's from our friend the Leprechaun in Boston. Why, or Worcester, why did Weed Man want to become a carpenter?
3: Why?
0: Well, he thought it was where they made joints. You know, the carpenters make the... All right, that's also from the Leprechaun.
3: That's funny.
0: This one's from Eek in Roseville, Minnesota. Why do Lorena and Coop break out in a rash when they get their paychecks?
3: Why?
0: They're allergic to peanuts. All right, there you go. Very funny. Why did Lorena throw a box of Lucky Charms at Mike the Leprechaun?
3: Why?
0: Because she's magically malicious. That's pretty good. That's Kurt from Earth sent that one in. If you'd like to send jokes in for a future show, care of Ben Maller show, BenMallerShow@gmail.com, BenMallerShow@gmail.com. Why shouldn't you?
4: Malicious.
0: That's right. Why shouldn't you order hay for your horse off Amazon?
3: Why?
0: Well, it turns out a few days later, they're going to ask you for your feedback. They want your feedback. So that's a Mike. Mike from Wisconsin sent that one in. What kind of cousins are Anthony in Louisiana and Lorena?
3: What?
0: Kissing. That's Just Josh from Cincinnati who sent that one in. These are Big Ben's Lame Jokes of the Week. Actual jokes by actual listeners. Again, BenMallerShow@gmail.com. Jokes in the headline if you want to send jokes in for next week. Did you hear that the WNBA is expanding to East Palestine, Ohio?
3: Wow, really?
0: Yeah, it's pretty exciting news that they're going to be putting a team there. According to sources, there's no market that's better appreciates a botched layup. Hey-o! That's Gordon at Tacoma. Dad Joke Dan sent this one in. Said a son came home from school and said, "Dad, I got a part in the school play." And the dad said,
3: "Really?
0: Well, really?" Yeah, he said, the kid said, "I play a man who's been married 30 years. And the dad replied, "Weed Man." He said, "Well, son, maybe next time you'll get a speaking role." Hey-o! All right, that's Dad Joke Dan. Thank you for that, Dad Joke Dan. Tiger Woods was told he can't drive for 5 years after pleading guilty in court. Yeah. He said it's no big deal for the last 5 years. He hasn't been able to drive, chip, or putt. So it's really not much of a difference there. That's George. I think I might have butchered that one. But George in Rochester, Minnesota. Well, here's some exciting news for our friends in the Bay Area. Did you hear the 49ers owner Jed York is considering changing the name of the team after he was busted in East Palestine, Ohio with a prostitute? It was a fake prostitute.
3: Wow. Really?
0: Yeah, apparently the new team's going to... It's a simple change. The San Francisco 69ers. That's Noah in Austin. Thank you, Weed Man. Weed Man. We love you, buddy. The great Weed Man. Hey, no chance to get Zoom. You're not going to get Zoom. I know you're not. Hey, it's Maller here. 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

0: 570 LA Sports Dodgers Radio Network. LA avoids the sweep, beating the Cardinals 3-2. Pete Crow Armstrong hit his 39th home run of the season as the Cubs topped the Brewers 2-1. Red Sox held on 6-5 against the Orioles. Rangers shut out the Rays 6-0, and the A's outscored the Mariners 7-4. In college football, 21st-ranked Utah crushed Idaho 66-14, and 25th-ranked Missouri rolled past Arkansas Pine Bluff 54-14. In tennis at the U.S. Open on the women's side, 2-seed Coco Gauff won her second-round match in straight sets. I'm Monty Bolaños.
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3: Here he comes. 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
6: Here I am. Ta-da! This is a big deal.
3: Oh, yeah, that's the stuff. 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

0: The report card is in. The report card is in. Welcome the beginning of another hour of the Ben Maller Show. We are in the air everywhere. Fellow audio dwellers on the highways and byways of North America and beyond. We're the only addiction that's good for you in some ways. Yeah, in some ways. It is. Yeah. I'm going with that. I'm going with that. Coast to coast, border to border, and beyond, on the vast and uncontrollably powerful microphones of FSR emanating live from the bout. As we say, forget about it here. Guaranteed Human, world famous Fox Sports Radio studios. You know all that. And so I got a message from my guy, Inca Terror. Classically trained musician who is so great, gives us his time every year for the Mallerpalooza when we want him to come on and help us out there. It's either him or Jay Scoop, and those guys have been great over the years, and Trucker Joe, Filler Up Phil, Fudgy in Boston, all these guys, Dave the Trash Man, they all say, listen, even Danny DeVito, the trash guy Danny, they say, we need Express, and I'm here for it. 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So the big story, we talked about it earlier, it's on the podcast, developing overnight, is what could be a dramatic changing of the guard in college football as LSU has won round one. Lane Kiffin and LSU, they got a friendly judge, home field advantage there in Baton Rouge, who ruled that for now, LSU can play former NFL players, guys that were in training camp in the NFL. LSU is also trying to add another former NFL player who got released in training camp. So that's a developing story. Today, on this Friday, the Southeastern Conference will try to get an injunction. They're going to federal court. This is now a federal case. It's wild and crazy. And it's also, and I don't know, we're going to talk about some other things here, but the quick take on LSU and Lane Kiffin and all that. If this ends up working out for them, then obviously this changes the entire landscape in college football. And people are saying it's a one-time thing because of the 2022 class. I disagree. Lawyers will say, well, these guys are getting paid anyway, and it's not an easy argument against that. They are getting paid at the big-time football clearinghouses. So we'll see how this plays out. Our lead this hour, though, is from the card. What kind of card? Well, that would be a report card. Yes, the Athletic, the old gray lady, they concluded their investigation of former and currently disgraced NFL insider Diana Russini and her relationship. And boy, did they have a good time, those kids there. A little footsie and a little cuddle there with Patriots coach Mike Vrabel, which would have been less of a problem if they weren't both married. A clear violation also of the journalistic standards of the old gray lady, the Athletic. The Russini files, if you will, determined that she failed to disclose the relationship despite rules requiring journalists to reveal potential conflicts affecting credibility and all that good stuff. Impartiality, you know the drill. And everywhere you work, it's this weird deal because everywhere you work, you're like, they don't want you to, hang out and, I can't use a certain word here, but enjoy the company of your fellow coworkers. You know what I'm saying there? And that's more for legal stuff. They don't want to get sued because if you break up, it becomes a very toxic workplace situation. But most people end up meeting who becomes their significant other at work. Of course, these two people had already found their significant other, so it becomes a little more complicated also. Now, Russini initially described the relationship, according to The Athletic, as close with Mike Vrabel. I would agree. She wasn't wrong. But, she said, strictly professional. Was that after the fourth or fifth shrimp cocktail that Vrabel bought for her? I don't know. Investigators said her explanation of the photos with Vrabel, and there were many, did not align with the facts. You think? Now, The Athletic claimed they reviewed 903 stories. God, that must have been boring. 77 videos. 204 podcasts. Holy crap. Who wants to do that? Roughly 25 outside appearances. Many of them probably right here at Fox Sports Radio, to be honest with you. The daytime shows love Diana Rossini. And anyway, they interviewed a bunch of other people, 14 employees, etc. Now, investigators claim they found no evidence that Diana Rossini falsified or slanted coverage to benefit her big hunk, Mike Vrabel, and no inaccuracies in any of the Vrabel-related stories. All right, that is a good jumping-off point. We'll hop off the bandwagon. Let us discuss the question. How did you review The Athletic's review, The Athletic's report card on disgraced NFL insider Diana Rossini? So I've got O.J. Simpson, Chevron with Techron, and bumper sticker. And we will combine all of these things together, and we're going to make one's skin crawl. Well, we enjoy some jambalaya, a little baba ganoush, the gabagool. We'll have some matzo ball soup, a pastrami sandwich, and we're good to go. A little French onion soup as well. So
1: I'll
0: first of all,
1: of the soup, please.
0: You want some of the, you know what? I'll get matzo ball soup. It's Jewish penicillin. We'll get you some of that. You'll be good
1: Thanks.
0: To go. All right. So first of all, The Athletic, I love these investigations are so over the top in sports. The NBA spent a year investigating the Clippers. The Athletic needed 5 months. 5 months The Athletic needed to discover what everybody else figured out in 5 minutes. They needed 5 months. Everyone with any common sense knew what was going on after those five photographs popped up. And yet they had to check 903 stories and 200 podcasts and blah, blah, blah, blah, blah, blah, blah. Now, did they check common sense? Does anyone over there at The Athletic have common sense? My God, this wasn't church and state. It was church and state sharing a poolside cabana in Arizona. So you're the NFL insider. You're publicly canoodling an NFL head coach. And, like, what are we investigating? The weather in Sedona? Like, come on. She didn't cover synchronized swimming when she was at the pool. My God, as she was an NFL person or reporter, whatever you want to say. But here's the deal. They say they couldn't prove favorable coverage. They acted like the conflict, I guess, it wasn't that bad. It was not great. Didn't totally disappear. Reading the review, I got the vibe it was O.J. Simpson-like. Now, if you're old enough to remember, there was this very famous football player named O.J. Simpson. He chopped two people's heads off, made them look like Pez dispensers, and he got away with that in a criminal trial because the prosecution in L.A. were a bunch of numbskulls, and they got away with it. So then O.J. went to a civil trial, and it's kind of like that, like O.J. civil trial version of journalism where Diana Rossini was guilty-ish. And OJ, according to the court system, was guilty-ish. It's like going to Wells Fargo, and then Wells Fargo, they say, the teller violated company policy here at the bank, but the cash drawer balances out, so we're good. Okay. They found a clear violation, and I think this was like 2,800 words or something like that, putting bubble wrap around the verdict. And they didn't throw the book at her. She doesn't work there anymore anyway. They gently placed it on the coffee table, the book, and it's bureaucracy at its finest. Guilty, time served. Have a nice cupcake. The sprinkles are really good. Oh, I can have some sprinkles. Thank you very much. I think I'll have the one with the most sprinkles on it. That sounds good. And there are already reports that she's going to be back. The NFL season is about to begin, and that whether it happens next week or in the next month or so, that supposedly Diana Rossini will return to It's I need my NFL insider coverage. I know all the coaches in the NFL are going to be excited to see Diana Rossini. All right, now secondly, to Bill Belichick land. You'd think after North Carolina traveled to Dublin and picked up a dub, got a win there over who are they? TCU last weekend, weekend zero. You'd think it would be all sunshine, rainbows, and lollipops for Bill Belichick. No, North Carolina football whacked Michael Lombardi. Now, they say he resigned. Does anyone resign from these jobs? Come on. No, the answer, I think, I've never met anyone who truly resigned. I've heard people say they resigned. I've never seen someone that actually did resign. Typically, the only reason you would resign is because you're about to be fired. So it was just over a month after North Carolina placed Lombardi on paid administrative leave. There was an investigation. Now, Lombardi is a longtime confidant of Bill Belichick. He's in Belichick's inner circle. And as a result of being besties with Bill, the ex-Pats coach Bill Belichick made Lombardi the highest paid general manager in all the land. I read that he made $1.5 million annually. How do you F up a $1.5 million job? Well, he certainly had been trying for years. Didn't he go over to the Middle East there to try to get some of that oil money for North Carolina? I remember reading about that. Anyway, he said, wink, wink, nudge, nudge, that leaving was, quote, best for me, Lombardi said, and would allow North Carolina to focus on the season, because I'm sure all the players were worried about Mike Lombardi. I'm sure they couldn't concentrate on the field. Yeah, right. Anyway, the controversy extended way beyond Lombardi. Investigators are examining whether or not the spawn of Bill, defensive coordinator Steve Belichick, used drugs at work, which is bad. And then the other issue is, apparently he was, according to the story that I read, he, as I understand it, he was accused of peddling drugs to players. Who goofed? I've got to know. Yeah, they also reportedly investigated alleged sexual relationships involving a recruiting staff member, a player, and even some assistant coaches. Man, they had a good time there at North Carolina. Man, of course, that kind of happens all over college football. Somehow they always find the hottest women to be part of the recruiting departments. I don't know how that is. I've never, ever seen anyone ugly. They never get a homely woman and say, hey, can you go help us get recruits? Why don't they do that? All right, question. I can't figure it out. Question. Michael Lombardi out at North Carolina. Amid reports, the Tar Heels football program has been involved in all of the debauchery with inappropriate relationships between recruiting staff members and players and Belichick's kid and whether players were getting drugs and whatnot. So where does your mind go? Like, where does this take your mind on this latest revelation with North Carolina? So it's a bit of a dated reference, but it's National Lampoon's Animal House relocating to Chapel Hill, North Carolina, running an ACC football program with Belichick, like the Delta Tau Chi with shoulder pads, like the whole thing, and, you know, sex, drugs, and

And as our friend from Memphis would say, he really loved the Colombian Bam Bam, Dale Barra. And there was a big drug scandal in the I think it was in the 80s. And a bit of a mess. Times are different now, so it's not as big a deal as it was back then. Now, so if you look at Belichick right now, from 30,000 feet in the sky, we all know that if you win, you turn controversy into what? Controversy becomes music. What kind of music? Elevator music. Everyone hears it, but nobody pays attention. You look the other way. The moment you lose that elevator music, well, it's no longer elevator music, right? That noise turns into Chevron with Techron, high octane gasoline poured directly onto the fire. Crank it up to 11 on Belichick's chair. And you win. Scandal's just a footnote. And you say, oh, the boys will be boys. You lose, and the footnote becomes the entire book. And welcome to Chapel Hill. The toga party optional, and victory is mandatory. Years ago in my early days in radio, I was at a event where the living, this was many, many years ago, they had a anniversary party for Animal House. It was in Westwood, right near the UCLA campus. I was doing local radio, and my boss thought to honor Animal House, they would have me and my friend Dave Smith, who I was doing the show with, the Ben and Dave show, we would dress up in togas. And it was one of the most awkward, it was like a humiliation ritual. I showed up to do the show, and we had to go to the bathroom at this restaurant in Westwood and change out of our clothes into a toga. And we then stood on Westwood Boulevard with cars coming, you know, big, busy part of LA, and what a pain in the ass. I'm still bitter about that. There you go. Anyway, we'll see what happens. Final thought, we go to Dallas. Dallas we go. The Cowboys reworking some contracts. They belong to defensive tackle Kenny Clark, cornerback Daron Bland, and tight end Jake Ferguson. And Dallas, I read that they have now created more than $19 million in additional salary cap space as the regular season begins next week. Dallas generating enough room, we are told, to acquire a frontline NFL player by moving around three contracts. They also did not have to release anyone. So they're now going to be able to make a mega trade. Of course, they're not going to make a mega trade, are they? We don't think they're going to make a mega trade. The question, though, is this. Give me the lesson. I would like the lesson from the Cowboys reworking contracts to get an extra $19 million in salary cap space. So the salary cap is the biggest con job in sports, and every year you people fall for it. You fall for it every year. Not me. I'm a salary cap truther. The capologists are basically Hogwarts accountants, Supermarket Steve. They're Hogwarts accountants waving their little calculators around, and they're warning us that teams are headed to salary cap hell. Yeah. Oh, my God. Remember the Rams won the Super Bowl a few years ago, and I was told they had no picks, and they had no salary cap space, and they were never going to be good again, and they've pretty much been a playoff team almost every year, and now they're the top team in NFL football going into this year. And y'all told me they had no future. They were in salary cap hell. You lied to me. So anyway, it was a salary cap hell, and then September arrives, and like Lazarus, come on down, right? The dead money rises again. More proof of my bumper sticker on the Malamobile. It has three words on it. Cap is crap. That's the bumper sticker. And as they told us on the iconic Wolf of Wall Street movie, it's fugazi, it's fugazi, it's fairy dust, the salary cap. Yesterday, Dallas supposedly had just $14 million in cap space, and all of a sudden, they have more than $30 million to add a nice big-name player. They just created $19 million like Jerry Jones owns the Federal Reserve. This just in, he doesn't. So again, abracadabra, hocus pocus, all this stuff, and The Cowboys, like a rabbit coming out of the flying helmet, you know, the helmet's flying through the air, the rabbit jumps out. So spare me the next breathless lecture by some

0: Poindexter about the NFL. I can't afford this player. That team's in trouble. No, it's just an excuse. NFL teams love the salary cap because they can manipulate it however they want. And they can say, we can't add any good players because of the cap and all that bullcrap. Right? Don't tell me what an owner can't afford. Tell me what the owner doesn't want to afford, doesn't want to pay for. It is the Ben Maller Show. As we roll on through the overnight, we'll take your calls if you want at 877-99-ON-FOX, 877-996-6369. Also on X, at Ben Maller. That's at Ben Maller. We have the Coop Scoop on entertainment. Hooray for Hollywood. Hooray for Hollywood. That'll be coming up a little bit later this hour. Also Sports Jeopardy. We'll get to all of that. And we will do it next. However, what are you saying however for, Maller? Well, let me explain, okay? There's a reason I said however, because it is the A block. And as you know, Mad Jack, my guy Mad Jack knows. What hour is, let's go to Lorena. Lorena, even the Aussie guy's trying to figure out what hour it is right now. What hour is, I need to know.
1: Number four.
0: What a sultry voice, my God. Unbelievable.
1: Help.
0: Amazing. Donkey Sausage is impressed over there. Freddie loves it. Everyone's fired up, man. 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

0: The Ben Maller Show on Fox Sports Radio. We're here every night. If you like the show, five nights a week. If you don't like the show, we're on overnights. No one's awake, so who cares? And if you really love the show, you can hear the Fifth Hour podcast every Friday, Saturday, and Sunday. And oh, by the way, today is Friday, the 4th day of September, which means a new pod will be dropping later today. It's a very important one. It's the post-game recap from the big event we had in Vegas, the Whistle Stop Tour, hanging out with the super fans of the show that traveled from near and far. So you'll hear stories about that. Nobody else has, so check that out on the Fifth Hour podcast later on today, which is exciting. In the meantime, on this live radio show, you can be part of the program at 877-99 on Fox. That's 877-996-6369. 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
1: Who?
0: I don't know, he's some dope. And then also, Lorena is available. She's sounding very sultry today, and let me tell you, boys, cough medicine, I don't know what's going on.
2: I don't know if
0: there.
2: I'm available, but I'm here.
0: Okay. Say hi to Lorena. Cheer her up at FSR Tech Queen. She somehow acquired the creeping crud in Lost Wages, Nevada over the weekend. And Koopa Loop at A Bronco Fan. He'll have the Coop Scoop on entertainment coming up. That's A Bronco Fan. And that'll be in a wee bit. All right, back to it. We go. Also, Sports Jeopardy coming up a little bit later this hour, so we'll have that for you in a bit. And let's see, what do we have here? Supermarket Steve writes in, says, I read all seven of those books, and I don't remember there being accountants at Hogwarts. Do you mean the goblins that run Gringotts Bank? Maybe if you watched more than the first movie, you wouldn't sound like such a muggle. Yeah. Well, thank you. Appreciate that. Absolutely. Absolutely. All right. What do we got here? Let's see. Page down. Can't read that. all right. What else? Alfie Alien O'Potter says, I thought you were known as the sensitive sniffer, but it sounds more appropriate for the queen, FSR Tech Queen, today. All right. Mad Jack writes in, says, it's too bad Lorena is sick. I wanted her to ask her to date night at Dodger Stadium. Instead, she'll have to engage in non-contagious loving with her leprechaun on Zoom. So from Matt
2: Ew,
0: Jack. Aussie guy is he is locked in right now. What else do we have? Can't read that on the air. JT the wingman checking in. All right, let's go to the phones. And what do we have here? Eeny, meeny, miny, mo. Pick a caller by their name. And let's say hello to... Let's go to Jeff, who's in Tampa. What's going on, Jeff? Welcome. You're on the Ben Maller Show on Fox. Hello, Jeff. Welcome.
3: Ben, good morning. How are you? I'm actually, you teed this up for me. I wouldn't stay on hold this long. I had to get this in. Love your show. It's funny. It's fantastic. Thanks for keeping me company. I'm driving from Buffalo to Tampa. So that being said, 48 Bill Spin. I had to get back to you on most of what I can't tell you that I've seen in the parking lot or in the stadium at Rich, Ralph Wilson, or now Highmark Stadium. But you mentioned the trough. So around college years, I had friends that would go to the stadium in snowmobile suits because it's cold, it's snowy, they sit in their seats. But they would never use the restrooms, and I can tell you why. Because they wore Depends. They would do their business at the seat, and it's either brilliant or disgusting, depending on how you look at it as a Bills fan. So... I had to get that in the good words of Josh Allen. God bless. Do good, be good, go Bills. Thanks.
0: All right, boy, be safe. Driving from Buffalo to Tampa. There he goes. The Bills, they do it differently in Buffalo. They do. Ferg Dog says, hey, Ben, can you tell Mike in Dallas next time he calls that his bad takes make the rest of us Mikes look bad? Knock it off, Mike, he says. Oh, you're Ferg. You're not Mike. You're Ferg Dog. What are you talking about? My goodness there. My goodness. All right. What else do we see? Page down. I can't read that. All right. Let's see here. We do have the Coop Scoop on entertainment. That'll be coming up in a couple minutes. Let's take another call. Let's go to Frank the Tank, my guy in Iowa. Hello, Frank the Tank. Welcome.
1: How's it going, Bill?
0: What's up, my man, Frank? You have amazing takes. I cannot wait for these takes. It's amazing takes.
1: Yeah. Well, who do you think is going to be winning the NFC North and who's going to win the division? Because I've heard from a couple of outside sources that
0: Frank, how many years you been calling me, Frank?
1: Let's see. I know it's been about 11 or 12.
0: And how many years have you called me up and asked me who I thought was going to win the NFC North, Frank?
1: About 11 or 12.
0: Yeah, exactly.
1: Yeah, I've been a fan for. See, I've been a Vikings fan for 13 years, 14 years. Take that back. It's been 23.
0: Is that right? All right. Listen, I'm happy for you. I just know I. Just,
1: hey, you question. Know, you know, I used to be a Steelers fan before that.
0: Yeah. All right. Well, listen, you changed. I don't know if you're allowed to. You must have been a kid when that happened. I would hope, right? I would hope that was the case.
1: Yes. Yes, and they actually used to call me Franco.
0: Oh, is that right? They called you Franco.
1: They used to call me Franco Harrison. And I kind of look like him.
0: Oh, I see. I get the reference. Now, any college football games you like? Anything you like this weekend in college football?
1: Well, there's one. There were one or maybe two. I'm thinking of Iowa State, but then because I had a relative that went there, and then I was thinking about the local school here, Drake. And
0: yeah.
1: They're okay. Yeah. They're okay. Yeah. I can't complain there.
0: I am going to give out an exclusive Maller selection. Maller selection here. And I was looking over on DraftKings. And
1: yeah.
0: The game that I'm focused on is on Saturday, tomorrow. LSU is hosting Clemson. This is the game, right?
1: That's in Baton Rouge.
0: Yeah. And LSU, you say first game, jitters and all that. LSU is going, they're favored by 10 on DraftKings. I normally take the points. I would normally take the points. But in this case, I'm not. I'm gonna lay the lumber on LSU. They will win this game in a blowout. And that's it. By the way, they're playing Clemson. And by the way, the wait is over. Football is here, and so is DraftKings. Yep. DraftKings is now live in all 50 states. One app, every sport, all 50 states. Right now, use the promo code Maller to claim your special offer at DraftKings. Again, that's promo code Maller at DraftKings. The crown is yours! How was that read, Frank? Was that good?
1: Yes, great.
0: All right. Thank you, Frank. I got to go. Okay.
1: Yep.
0: All right. Go away. All right, right now, let's go with Marcel. You're my voiceover guy. You know what time it is, Marcel. Come on. Come on, Marcel.
4: Oh, yes, it is. Coop Scoop on Entertainment. It's a Friday tradition. We made it through the Labor Day weekend. Hooray for Hollywood. Hit the music, Lorena, and it starts now. Here's Justin Cooper at our Bronco Fan on X. All yours.
5: Thank you, Marcel. As always, here on Coop Scoop on Entertainment, we're going to start off in the movie theaters. Opening this weekend, a couple of movies I want to point out. First one is called By Any Means. And now this is based on a true story. A young black FBI agent played by Yahya Abdul-Mateen II is...
0: Not familiar with his work. But
5: me either. Okay. He's sent into 1960s Mississippi to investigate a wave of brutal killings targeting civil rights leaders. He's forced to work alongside notorious mafia hitman Greg Scarpa, who is played by Mark Wahlberg.
0: I'm glad they're still making mob movies. That's good.
5: Yeah, finds himself pulled into a deadly hunt where justice and vengeance begin to blur. Yes. Also starring in this one is Giancarlo Esposito of Breaking Bad fame. Looks pretty good. Reviews so far are good. Like, I'd say mediocre to good. But I'm going to check it out. Mark Wahlberg, you know, looks like he puts on an interesting performance.
0: All that money, and he's still. I heard those Wahlburgers. He made a ton of money on those Wahlburgers. That's what I heard.
5: Never been there.
0: I don't think, I maybe was there once, but it wasn't memorable because I don't obviously remember it.
5: Right. So, right. That makes sense.
0: Yeah.
5: Exactly. Another movie I want to point out. This is called Fall 2 Dead Point. Now, you may remember a number of years ago, I'd say like, I don't know, maybe like 3 to 4 years ago, there was a movie called Fall where it was these two women trapped on top of this tower way up in the sky. It was actually a pretty good movie. I watched it. It was one of those, you know, sweaty palms type of movies where you're just sitting there in the theater, you're like, you're uncomfortable the whole time. This one tries to, you know, play off that same experience. It follows two new characters. This time, they're on a perilous climb across Thailand's Mount Kwan, and they become trapped thousands of feet above the ground. Now, the reviews on this one, not quite as good as the first one. I don't know if that's just because it's no longer like a unique idea or if it's just simply not as good, but I'm sure it's exciting either way. I will probably check that out. That's in theaters right now. Fall 2 Dead Point. Now, moving on to television, we have a new movie on Apple TV. It's called Mayday. It is available to stream right now. It is an action comedy from the writer-director-doer of Jonathan Goldstein and John Francis Daly. They did Dungeons & Dragons, Honor Among Thieves. That was very popular. This one finds Ryan Reynolds playing a U.S. Navy pilot stranded behind enemy lines while on a top-secret mission in the USSR. He forms an unlikely bond with an ex-KGB agent.
0: Ooh.
5: Yes.
0: Yeah.
5: That one's got, again, kind of, you know, okay reviews. And last but not least is a new series on Apple TV. This one doesn't premiere until Wednesday, September 9th. It's called Last Scene, and it is a 6-part Australian thriller where a police dispatcher receives a distress call from a teenage girl whom he believes to be his daughter who disappeared without a trace over a decade earlier. First two episodes will be available on Wednesday, September 9th. That's on Apple TV, called Last Scene, and that is Coop Scoop on Entertainment.
0: All right, there he is, the Koopa Loop. Unbelievable. We got Sports Jeopardy. Sports Jeopardy moments away. 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Check it out. That'll be here momentarily. 877-99 on Fox. That's 877-996-6369. We will get to that, and we will do it next. However, it is the B block. What hour is it? It's hour four, I think.
2: Number four.
0: There it is. All right. 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
0: Over the top, in your face. 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
7: 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And that's why you listen.
9: That's historic.
7: Yes. We're Fox Sports Radio. And we're giving you a little bit of this and a little bit of that.
10: Here they come.
11: Oh, louder.
12: Louder, please.
13: What
9: What's that sound?
7: This is the show that has two pros and a cup of Joe.
10: Who is Joe?
7: LeVar Arrington, Brady Quinn, and Jonas Knox.
11: Do you guys want to hear Lincoln Riley defend his program quickly here? You want to hear?
12: You need to do this because LeVar's missed this whole saga this week with this whole thing. I mean, I'd love to get his take on it and what he thought of a lot of fans being dressed up like seats there in Southern Cal.
11: Pretty empty Coliseum. They tried to say there was 51,000 people at the game, which is one of the great lies ever told in the history of college football.
12: But by the way, let me interject this. At one point, they have put out how they've gotten greater attendance every year they've been there. That's not true. There was actually a drop-off from 2024 to 2025 in their attendance. And then also, if we're going to say that was 51,000, how can you take any of those numbers and think they're serious numbers?
11: It's crazy.
12: Based on what we saw.
11: It's crazy. And here's the thing, and we mentioned this earlier this week. It's okay. After they've done, you know, four or five releases and talked about it, Lincoln Riley spoke and defended the program recently.
13: I don't buy into the false narrative. I think that comes from a lot of people that don't follow our program and most of those who have never stepped foot in the Coliseum. The reality is, during my years here, the attendance has gone up every single year, as has our play in the Coliseum, including running the table last year in front of a lot of epic atmospheres, and I expect that to happen again this year.
11: I don't recall one epic atmosphere at the Coliseum since Matt Leinart and Reggie Bush left. I really don't.
14: Dang! That's harsh.
11: That's the
14: truth. You got to start somewhere. Lincoln Riley has been tasked with...
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18: I have to give credit to Adam Silver. The guy never wants to do anything. Never. 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He is the worst. I give him credit because I never thought he would do this. It's a bad headline for the NBA. It's a bad headline for him. He's going to come out and say, we couldn't find anything, but here's a fine. Here's $1 million fine. And he comes out five first round pick. Like, I give him a lot of credit for the first showing he's got a spine. I can stand up and everything. And I can shake my fist at you and say, you can't do this in the NBA. I can't believe he did it, and he did it. 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
7: 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I want it all. 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

0: The Ben Maller Show on Fox Sports Radio. As we continue on here, and we'll have Sports Jeopardy coming up in a little bit. Look forward to that. Reminder, the Ben Maller Show podcast is up. 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
1: Ben Maller.
0: All right, we press on. I'm getting a few messages here. Apparently there was a new podcast guy, Pablo Torre or whatever, he released a new episode. Apparently our show was mentioned in it, so I've not seen it. He might have killed us. I don't know. So I haven't looked at it yet, but a bunch of you are sending me messages, so I don't know what that's all about. Let's welcome in our contestants, and who do we have? We've got Eeny, Meeny, Miney, Moe, Pick a Jeopardy contestant. We've got, let's see here, Chris in Boston is going to play. Hello, Chris. Welcome.
6: Good morning, Ben.
0: Good morning to you. And then, Lorena, we have feedback, and also 1, 2, or 3, Lorena.
7: Number 1.
0: All right. You've picked Aaron in Kansas City. Hello, Aaron.
8: Hello, Bill Miller. How you doing?
0: What's going on? If I was any better, I'd have the Ben Maller chicken fingers, but I'm not there. You can have them. I can't have them over at the Landing in Liberty. Okay, gentlemen, the categories are close but no cigar, and the second category is the nickname game. Chris, which one would you like?
6: The nickname game.
0: All right, gentlemen, your name is your buzzer. If you want to answer in, you are penalized for incorrect answers. Good luck, gentlemen. And here we go. Nickname game, Advanced Edition. I will give you the athlete. You tell me their...
9: Actually, reverse
0: I will
9: that.
0: I will give you the nickname. You tell me their name, okay? Some of these are easy. Okay, here we go. $200. I'll give you the nickname. Tell me the name of the athlete. The Great Bambino.
8: Aaron. George Herman Ruth.
0: There you go. Better known as Babe Ruth. $400. I'll give you the nickname. Tell me the name of the athlete. Beast Mode.
8: Aaron.
10: Marshawn Lynch.
0: That is correct. I like how you're pronouncing these names. Is your buzzer working, Chris? I don't know. I have no idea what's going on.
11: Apparently not. You didn't hear me the first time.
0: I did not hear you. All right, $600. Again, I'll name the nickname. You tell me the name of the athlete for $600. The Dream.
11: Chris.
8: Aaron.
0: Chris.
11: Hakeem Olajuwon.
0: That is correct. All right, we're tied up. Good game going, gentlemen. Here we go. $800. I'll give you the nickname. Tell me the athlete that is most known for that nickname. This is a very unique name. White Chocolate.
11: Chris.
8: Aaron.
0: Chris.
11: Jason Williams.
0: That is correct. Ooh, the Sacramento Kings back in the day. That was a little harder. Here's $1,000. Again, Advanced Edition nickname game. I'll give you the nickname. Tell me the athlete most known for that nickname from the NFL / Anybody? Yeah. All right. You guys are dating yourself because this guy played a long time ago. Cordell Stewart of the Pittsburgh Steelers, and that means that...
9: Chris is the winner.
0: Yay, Chris, you won. We're going to take it. We got to go to take it. Good game. Good. 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
7: In college football, an injunction has been granted by a Louisiana judge, paving the way for NCAA and SEC eligibility for more than 40 athletes, including potential LSU transfers Daquan Wright and Xavier Harris. On Thursday, the SEC filed a lawsuit against LSU for attempting to recruit professional athletes to play football. In college football on Thursday night, number 21 Utah crushed Idaho 66-14. 25th-ranked Missouri rolled past Arkansas Pine Bluff 54-14. But it was UMass who had the massive upset over Rutgers, coming out on top 37-21. In baseball, the Dodgers took down the Cardinals at home 3-2 to avoid the sweep, and the Cubs topped the Brewers 2-1. And the FIBA Women's World Cup starts on Friday. USA will be taking on China with tip-off at 8:15 a.m. Eastern Time. I'm Monty Bolaños.
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0: And we are off and running here. It is Two Pros and a Cup of Joe, Fox Sports Radio. That guy's LeVar Arrington. He's Brady Quinn. I'm Jonas Knox with you. You can always find this show on the iHeartRadio app. You can always listen to us on hundreds and hundreds and hundreds of affiliates all across the country. 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
1: Little week one college football last night, huh, boys?
2: Football gets you pumped up, won't it?
1: Yeah. Yeah, until you start off 0-2 in your picks. That was great. Thanks for showing up.
0: You know what, though? That's where you just lean on me. I can get you through it. I've been there so many times.
2: Nobody wants to get used to not winning.
1: That is the worst possible thing to do, is to lean on you.
0: That's rather rude.
1: That's
0: right. But it's just... Yeah, look, man. I know it was kind of pushed to later in the show based on the rundown, but when are we going to be done with the court battles and stuff like that going on with Lane Kiffin and LSU and versus the SEC, and now guys can play, and the SEC's pissed off about it, allegedly, but...
2: Didn't they come out in solidarity saying that you can't play? You're banned? Wasn't the SEC part of that?
1: Well, the SEC conference was a part of that. LSU, however, had other plans.
2: So they're not the SEC?
1: They are, but they had their own plans to say, we agree, like, to all these things, just not this year. Just not to these guys.
2: Okay. Oh, gotcha. Yeah. Gotcha.
1: That's where I do think, not to speak on behalf of LSU, is if they have an argument, it is the fact that these players, again, weren't awarded this additional year of eligibility until they were already with NFL teams. So there is some logic
2: to like,
1: okay.
2: That makes sense. There is some logic.
1: Yeah. It feels different. It's not like these guys are like, hey, I got cut. All right, I'm coming back. And that's what they're trying to prevent from happening in the future. Because you've got the 5-for-5 set up now, and you have this class of, 40 players, whatever it is, that would like to try to come back because they weren't aware of it. And that's understandable. But you got to draw the line somewhere. And unfortunately for some of these guys, they might be the ones that end up taking the hit, or they get to take advantage of that last opportunity to get paid at NIL for a fifth year that they didn't think they had.
2: It's still the Empire Strikes Back, though.
1: I love how you lead off with that. I mean, you're not going to talk about UMass beating down Rutgers.
0: Because, are you serious right now? Because I don't think week one upsets.
2: Or Coach Prime is back.
0: They're upsets in real time. I want to go back and look at this later on. I want to see how much of an upset this actually was. Because if Rutgers looks like a bag of crap later on, then we're going to look at this win and go, whatever. Big deal.
1: No. We won't. UMass didn't win a game last year.
0: Well, hey, good for them. They're one in their last 100. But let's see what Rutgers does.
1: I'm just saying that was...
2: They look good.
1: That was one of those where you might say, like, Greg Schiano, is he going to make it through even the season, the next few weeks?
0: He's already on the hot seat?
1: Yes! They were so uncompetitive there. And honestly, like, I had people who were texting me last night saying, why is Rutgers in the Big Ten then? Like, this is like making a case for kicking teams out. And look, no one wants to do that that's in the conference. But you better believe the TV networks behind it do. Because what does Rutgers bring to their bottom line? Absolutely nothing. That's the hardest part for all this. And look, Greg Schiano has been there long enough where I feel like they should be at a much better point than dropping their opener to UMass. I mean, this is a team that during his tenure has had, two winning seasons?
2: Bro, it was an impressive fashion. It wasn't like
1: they got their ass kicked.
2: Yeah, they beat them up, man. They beat them up. They look faster. They look stronger. They executed better. And that's not characteristic of a Greg Schiano-led team. It's just not. So, I don't know. I'm with you because I think when you get to a certain point as decision makers, you're going to look at it and you're going to ask the question, does this coach still command the locker room? Can he still will these guys to win? It certainly turned up the temperature quite a bit. It certainly did if you're Rutgers and if you're Greg Schiano, because that's not – I could understand you losing your opener, but to lose the way that they did, that's got to be very concerning if you're an onlooker as a Rutgers person.
0: I mean
1: – Jonas, UMass is like 6-42 in their last four seasons.
0: Look, everybody's allowed to have a rough start from time
1: to
0: time.
1: This is a terrible take.
0: Maybe –
1: because what this – you know what the first thing I got was last night? Well, the first text I got was, the SEC has no one as bad as Rutgers. And it's true. And I think that's where, if you look at the size of the SEC in comparison to the Big Ten, you can make the case there is no one as bad as Rutgers in the Power Four. And as it's tough for me to admit that. I feel bad for the players' coaches to say that as a part of it. But this is why I would be all for a promotion relegation model. Because when you have a university that's getting that $72, $73 million a year from their media rights deal,
2: and they
1: go lay an egg, and they look this bad, and this non-competitive, it makes the entire conference look bad. It does.
2: Yeah,
1: and so the bigger topic conversation is, if you are looking at where college sports are right now, where they're trying to get to, a team like Rutgers is not going to be in the Big Ten. It's not going to be a part of the Power Four. And by the way, rightfully so. If you're not performing, get them out. Let them be relegated back down to a lower tier, lower
0: All
1: level.
0: Right. So just for the record, 8 minutes in to the discussion about week one of college football, and Brady and LeVar want a coach fired and a team relegated. All right, I just want to point that out here.
2: That should be a fine cue.
0: Why is that a fine?
2: Because that is passive aggressive.
0: That's not passive aggressive.
2: It is passive aggressive.
1: He's not trying to overreact about this, but he doesn't know how bad UMass has been.
0: I don't.
1: And that's because you're a casual. You're a casual college football fan.
0: Listen, I'm not. I don't know anybody that's looking around going, man, oh man, that was.
1: They were a 29-28 point favorite.
0: Oh, big deal. There's been bigger upsets in college football before. Come on.
1: No. Not upset like this. They didn't have a shot in that game. Like there's been, they were a 30-point, favorite, whatever. It came down the last second. They never had a chance in this game. That was like a completely different conversation. Like, look, Notre Dame's lost to Northern Illinois. Came down to the end of the game. Lost to Marshall. Well, tighter game. I'm not making an excuse for that. I'm just saying those weren't games where you watched and said, oh, they have no chance in this game. And this is, again, no chance to a team that didn't win last season. That it has been 6-42. Of the last 4 years, it's absurd. This is one of the worst programs in all of college sports, and yet you're trying to defend it.
0: There's a thimbleful of people that give a rip about Rutgers losing to UMass.
1: I'm not calling for his job. I'm saying I think if you're the administration, you have to be asking yourself, where's this going?
2: You gotta be nervous. It's a long season ahead. you stare lost like
1: and by
2: that
1: the
2: in
1: way,
2: the face. That's
1: the high
2: road
1: point
2: ahead.
1: The high point for Rutgers football was probably 2023. They go 7-6, win a bowl game, win the Pinstripe Bowl. But they've been declining since then. And so this is by far and away going to put them at the bottom. Like, you compare them to a Northwestern in the Big Ten. Northwestern is light years ahead of where Rutgers is at.
0: Is Ray Rice on that staff? Wasn't he brought back by Schiano as part of... I think he did something with Rutgers, if I'm not mistaken.
2: Oh, yeah.
0: Yeah, I think.
2: And what made you do? And what made you do that right there?
0: What do you
2: particular?
0: Mean?
2: What made you bring that up?
0: No, just when Schiano went back there.
2: Are you trying to say that they should
0: there.
2: Have more
1: he's not,
2: fight
1: he's
2: in
1: not
2: them?
1: Coaching
0: no, don't
1: there.
0: Go there.
2: What are? But hold on, Q. don't bury
0: there.
2: The lead here.
0: No,
2: what,
0: don't go there.
2: What are you implying?
0: No, just,
2: implying
0: I just remember.
2: Are you implying
0: I remember
2: that
0: his involvement
2: think,
0: when Schiano went back there. I could have sworn when Schiano went back there, I could. You're unbelievable.
2: Or they have to make sure their opponent is of the opposite sex. What are you going for right there?
0: What are you going for right there?
2: What made you bring him up in that instance?
0: I remember when Schiano went back there that Ray Rice was, I think, brought back and had some sort of involvement or something like that, and people weren't thrilled. That was
1: maybe to speak or on domestic violence or something. I have no idea. He's not coaching there though. He coaches at a high school, I believe.
0: But look, it's and by the way, didn't Rutgers?
2: What was the point of that? You always got a little hidden agenda with what you'd be doing.
0: No, this is, I'm not trying. You're the one that brought up they needed more fight when I made the reference. I don't know what you were getting at there. You're a real class.
2: They didn't show very much. They didn't show very much fight that game.
1: Hey, though, man, I'll say this much: LeVar hit on the lead. Colorado, they find ways. When it's in prime time and they don't have much competition on TV against them, they find ways to make some games entertaining.
0: Let me tell you something. Yeah. That was that was one of the sloppiest games I think I've ever seen in my life for the officials too. Okay.
2: A lot of defense.
1: That is one of the worst calls I've ever seen as part of it. Like,
0: I don't know how you justify it.
1: The guy wasn't even down on the ground. They're like, well, his forward progress was stopped. It's like the play's still going on.
0: And I think, and then later in the first half, Juju Lewis, that looked like a clear fumble. Like he lost the ball, and Georgia Tech's looking around going, what the F? And then had a chance at the end to win that game.
2: Just let him go ahead and block it, huh? Just going to give him the most obvious play of the world. You're just going to let a dude come off the edge and block it, huh? All right.
1: So people are aware. Colorado was driving down the field. They're in the red zone, I believe. And the running back, as he was kind of running to his left in a huddle of people and getting tackled and going down, there was a very quick whistle. And I think the guys doing the broadcast, it's escaped me who was doing it at the time. They're even mystified by how you could blow a whistle that quick on a play where the back wasn't even down. And they obviously resorted to saying that his forward progress was stopped. However, the ball was ripped out. Georgia Tech picked it up, ran for a touchdown. I mean, their field goal team was on the field because I think the Georgia Tech coaching staff was also confused how they could have blown a whistle at that point of the play. I mean, almost like the officials, you know, they come out for practices and they're like, hey guys, we're not taking them to the ground. So this is a quick whistle. It was almost like they were in like preseason mode of like, no, he's going to get tackled at some point. They go ahead, you know, stay off, get up.
0: Stop
1: the play early.
0: By default, why wouldn't you just let it go an extra second just in case? Unless you were worried
2: some
0: that somebody was going to get hurt.
2: Have come from things like that.
0: 100%.
2: Some of your greatest runs of all time have come by running backs.
0: Unless
2: their initial, you know, progress impeded.
0: Unless your main concern was he's going to get hurt, why wouldn't you just let it go a half second or a second longer to see the play actually finish out?
2: Because if you were the referee out there, that's what you would have done.
0: I'd let it go 3 seconds longer. I bet you violence.
2: I bet you'd look like a really cool referee out there on the field, Jonas.
0: Oh, man.
2: And for what it's worth, I feel like we need to expand the parameters of our show. I see all of these shows getting picked up and people loving them and stuff like that. Our show's pretty dope, man. I think we got to go do something outrageous. Like, we got to be a referee crew for a game. Like, we got to all go out there, and they need to have cams on us at the entire time of the game. I think that would be freaking amazing. Like, we got to start doing creative things to build, you know, our show. You know, because I think that would be, you know, like we need to coach a high school game. Like, they need to give us the coaching staff for a week, give us the team for a week, and follow us for a week while we coach team. We need to GM a team. Like, we need to do all of these things and bring them to our show. How about that?
1: I think it's a great
2: idea. Then you can call us two pros and a cup of Joe.
1: Mm-hmm. Here's the problem is apparently, and I've just learned this via yesterday, it can be so hot that your game gets canceled. Yeah. That's a real thing. And I don't remember that ever being the case.

0: blowing.
1: And then every once in a while, what you do is, hey, what you do is you turn around and fart, and then it just blows right into him. Oh yeah. Yeah, send him a little gift, send him a little present there.
2: Yeah. Ours was thunderstorms. Ours got canceled.
0: Okay.
2: Due to thunderstorms.
0: So, right,
1: mine sounded like a thunderstorm though. I'll tell you.
0: So I could understand a delay or a cancellation because of lightning issues. By the way, did you see that guy in New York who walked down the sidewalk and get hit by lightning?
2: No.
0: You talk about just bad luck.
2: Did he disappear?
0: No, he survived. He was fine, walking with an umbrella, and then he stumbled back through his front door. They showed his door camera.
2: He's probably like Spider-Man now. Like, he's probably got, like, he'd fly and stuff like that.
0: That's one of those God tap you on the shoulder and say, hey, clean up your act. All right, just letting you know.
2: What was he about to go do?
0: Hey, clean up your act, buddy. All right, I know where you're going. You're going where Jed went. All right, knock it off. Knock it off.
1: That's true.
0: So I can understand lightning delays or something like that, but just strictly heat. Would this happen if it was too cold? Would a game get canceled if it was too cold?
1: Okay, yes, LeVar's right. There is this, what is it, WGBT, NADA, like... It's an instrument where they measure basically the temperature plus the relative humidity. No one probably cares about any of this stuff, but it comes out with a number, and that number essentially is the heat index, and that then states that you can't go out and play because it's not safe. Which, I understand all these things. It's just, why can't you make modifications to the game? You know, have it be a shorter game, create more water breaks, like. I feel like we're not preparing young people for, oh, it's too hot out. We can't go out and get anything done. It's too hot. It's too this. It's too that. It's like, what are we doing? Like, we're trying to act like we need to allow everyone to live in this perfect bubble world in order to operate. That's not how life is. So anyway, I don't want to get off on a tangent or some high horse. I'm just saying it's crazy to me that how different things are. So going back to the idea of doing something like – coaching some team for a week, it's like, it'd be great, but be funny. Depending on the time of year, they might not even get outside to be able to coach anyone.
2: I'll say this.
0: Jeez, man.
2: The most interesting aspect of what we're talking about is that it's not the coach making the call, right? The coach is sitting there like looking at the other coaches, because I've been here before, and I'm like, yeah, you know, we'll water them down. Yeah, sure. You know, put the hose on, field had, like, have them have sprinklers come up. All right, yeah, sure, cool down the, you know, field, stuff like that. No, it's the trainer. The athletic trainer comes out, and they look at you, and it's their time to shine, right? It's their moment to exercise the power and the strength, the power to cancel, the power to stop. That one time they could tell the head coach, can't do it.
0: But
2: you can't do it.
0: But what do you think?
1: I am all there is and all that was.
0: Okay,
2: hey, man, they stick that thing up in the air. They stick that thing. You see them, they had their hand on their hip, and they had the device in their hand. And the minute you see their hand on their hip and the device goes up, you know it's getting canceled. Some way, somehow, it's going to be something that's on that she reads or he reads, and they're going to come over to you and going to be like, yeah, you got to take them in.
0: Okay,
2: the air quality, you got to take them in.
0: Wouldn't you think that
2: the heat index, you got to take them in.
0: Wouldn't you think a trainer's time to shine would be, how can I get these athletes through this in these conditions?
2: You would think so. You would think
0: so. They just call it.
2: But
0: they
2: will argue you down and tell you that the welfare and the well-being of those young people, not athletes, these young people, is what's most important. So if the heat index is literally like a smidge, if it's at the heat index level that says you can't go out on the field, they are shutting you down. They are shutting you down.
0: My son complained about the heat 2 weeks ago. I put him in the dryer for a half hour.
1: You're an idiot.
0: I'm telling you, man.
1: Hey. Look, and I get it. They don't want anyone to have a heat stroke. There's been some terrible events that have happened from that. And they are doing their job. Ultimately, if something happens to someone, it's on the trainer. I mean, it's going to fall on the trainer, the coach, people who are involved. So I understand all that. I don't know. I mean, I was outside. I ran a mile, ran a few sprints and stuff beforehand. I was like, these kids could play a shortened game through this. Anyway, I would say this. Jonas isn't as big of a fan of capping last night's games. I thought we learned some things about some teams and some conferences, and you could sit here and say it's an overreaction to week one, but I don't

0: think that's the case. Like UAB putting up 23 on Illinois last night in that game, kind of staying in reach. It led me to believe I don't think we're going to have as good of a year from Illinois as we did last year. Minnesota, I think, could be a sneaky Big Ten contender team. Yeah. I mean, again, it's not so much about Eastern Illinois in this case. I just think their defense was flying around hitting people. They were toting the rock. Little Taylor, their running back's a good player. And Drake Lindsey's kind of a sneaky prospect for next year's draft class. He's another guy similar to Drew Mestemaker that when you talk to NFL coaches, you talk to some of the front office people, they're keeping an eye on him. He's a big quarterback. He's got a big arm. He can make all the throws. What they asked him to do is very similar to what he's going to be asked to do at the NFL level. So Drake Lindsey's one of those players that there's some NFL folks who, I'm not talking about being a first-round talent. Maybe some elements of his game might be viewed that way. But maybe like a second, third, fourth-round guy that he ends up being taken in there. But very, very capable. But LeVar said it too. Colorado, man. I mean, I'll say this much. I wasn't sure what to expect from that team based on some of the propaganda being put out there with their strength staff and all that. Right. Well, and everyone kept saying how small they looked. I'll be like, hey, man, Damian Henderson can tote the rock. Like, yes, that dude runs hard. And
1: there's
0: and look,
1: another one, Julie, too. There's another one back there.
0: Yeah, yeah. Welch. The what was it? They got a few.
1: Yeah. Yeah.
0: Makai Welch. He's a good player.
1: Makai Welch. Woo.
0: Yeah.
1: He was getting but, back,
0: look, their receivers can make plays. Julian Lewis can sling it. And I think defensively more than anything else, and I talked about this, one of the reasons why I thought it was going to be a higher scoring game, it's a new defense. You know, it's a completely new defense, a lot of new faces for those guys. And they played extremely well versus Georgia Tech team. But I know they have new faces,
1: too.
0: Gave them
1: opportunities. Yeah.
0: Yeah. Mm-hmm. Yeah. Well, and the officials kind of helped out there. But, you know.
1: Yeah, but that was my biggest takeaway. But that one, what was it, an RPO or whatever? Like, they played it really – I mean, they played it well. I mean, they had, like, a mishap or whatever on like, the exchange. But, I mean, they was flying around. The Buffs were flying around. I mean,
0: I just
1: it was
0: need
1: fun
0: Jonas
1: to
0: understand. This is what happens though when you have a game like last night for Rutgers, with the narrative of the rest of the conference. I mean, Mizzou didn't struggle with Arkansas Pine Bluff. You know, they beat the dog out of them.
1: But do they equate? Do they even? I mean, yeah, you talk.
2: So
1: about
2: kick them out. You got to, you like pull some strings.
0: Here's the thing: is Arkansas Pine Bluff is a way better program than UMass. All right, date back to 2020. Damn. Which I believe was like the first season UMass had, you know, football, at least up at the maybe FBS level. I have to go back and look at it. They're 7-57, Jonas.
2: Was Rutgers' biggest win in the recent Schiano era the near win over Michigan a couple years ago when Michigan won the national title?
0: their biggest win, the loss that they had versus Michigan.
2: Yeah, I mean, listen, they were in that game.
1: That's crazy what you'd be doing sometimes.
0: I was gonna do something, Coop. We don't have time for it, so we'll have to wait for another segment. There's honestly too many topics today. We're probably not gonna get to it, but I do want to, Coop, I want to make sure I remind you. I take a drive every morning. I think you should too. 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That's why Jonas, LeVar, and I have never been sick hanging around with Lorena. Unfortunately, though, Coop, you might get sick hanging around if you're not taking M Drive.
1: Sorry, Coop.
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2: It is two pros and a cup of Joe here on Fox Sports Radio. So we will have the usuals coming up later on. We'll get another edition of In Case You Missed It later this hour. We've got the leftovers. We're going to spin Ray Ray's roulette. The return of Quinn's wins continues. All of that is yours here on this three-hour extravaganza. 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
5: When Jonas Knox with you. Coming up a little over 15 minutes from now, we will have another edition of In Case You Missed It. That'll be yours right here on FSR. If you are somebody that is looking for a college football program to play for or to root for, and you happen to go into your search filters and the requirements are drugs, sex, and wins... Might I introduce you to the University of North Carolina, where things went wild yesterday as this report came out. First of all, Michael Lombardi has resigned. He's been on paid leave while there's been an internal investigation into an HR complaint against him that's been going on. And he thought, all right, well, at least we can get rid of him. Everything's fine here. Nope. WRAL also reported that the investigation is ongoing. And it's now focused on defensive coordinator Steve Belichick, Bill's son, who is currently on medical leave. Quote.
6: Medical leave.
5: Quote. Lawyers hired to conduct the investigation are also questioning people about whether defensive coordinator Steve Belichick used drugs on the job or provided drugs to at least one player. And separately, about whether a member of UNC's recruiting staff had a sexual relationship with a player. People familiar with the investigation told WRAL. The lawyers also asked people about possible sexual relationships between assistant coaches and recruiting staff, the people said. Hey.
6: They running amok up in there.
5: Hey, man. Hey.
6: he learned from Robert Kraft.
7: Work hard, play hard? Is that essentially what we're going through?
6: I mean, why go outhouse when you could put it in-house? It's more manageable.
5: You don't got to go out to eat.
6: No.
5: We cook at home.
6: We got dining halls.
5: Can't the guy just enjoy his win in Dublin and everything be fine? I mean, yesterday it was some guy pointing out, you know, the field goal trickery they were using when he was coaching the Patriots at home, and now he's got his son dealing drugs.
6: They're going to keep slinging it until something stick.
5: Bill Belichick's son might be a drug dealer, and there's sex between assistants and players? Like, what's happening here, man?
6: And how does that work when you say assistants and players?
5: Well,
7: I don't think that's how it is. I think it's the players and maybe some of the staff helping out. Like if there's, you know, a tutor or a trainer or something like that. That was how I read it.
6: Just maybe, make sure. Maybe, and that's not unique, by the way. It's pinpointed. That is not unique.
5: Oh.
7: No.
6: It's not unique.
7: That is like camp eyes is typically when that starts. Which is funny why this is coming out about the start of the season. It's like, well, you did just get out of camp. So Were there some incidents? Yeah, Moody. Most likely some guy's got a case of the old hornies, you know?
6: And you know what? The person that they connected with, they got a case of the old hornies, too. They get camped by, too.
7: That whole group between Lombardi, Belichick, they're all horny. It's all a group of horny.
6: When they be stretching out them hamstrings and them and rubbing out them quads and stuff like that, you don't think that they get camp eye too?
7: Look at
6: that BMO. Look at that hamstring. What an attractive hamstring. And they saying it in their heads. They ain't saying it out loud.
7: I mean, everyone's just getting aroused when they're watching, you know, what's happening. Coach comes in, watches the trainer. Trainer's ripping on the dude. The dude's looking at her like, man, she's looking pretty good right now. She's thinking, I haven't seen anyone of late, so this is the best option I've got. And meanwhile, the coach is like, man, that looks good to me too, you know?
6: Imagine when they hitting that IT band, though, and the dude is on the table like, it hurts so
7: it's too hard.
6: It's too much. Let up.
5: Hey, was it Steve? Oh, no, he's just dealing drugs to one of our players. Don't worry about it. No, he's
6: fine.
5: Man,
6: he gave the man some aspirin, man. Come on.
7: I was just going to say, if he gave him a pain pill or something, I mean, I don't know, man. We obviously
6: that's
7: don't know. We're having fun
6: either.
7: With it.
6: But that's
7: we don't
6: not
7: know
6: unique
7: exactly
6: either.
7: What's taking place or happened. So we need to wait for the entire investigation to come out. But it doesn't look good, man.
6: All
7: you know, they all got to case the hornies there.
6: Let me just tell you, though. I got the meds for man, and I was like, I told him in the room, I was like, bro, I haven't seen these numbers since I played. they would never give you the dosage that they give active players. I can't beg. I beg my doctor, and my doctor is a fan of our show. Shouts out, Doc, if you're listening.
5: What
6: He's
5: up,
6: a
5: Doc?
6: Fan of our show, and I'll say, Doc, I'm in pain, my back. I just need to have something that when the old man gout kick in, like, Doc, I need something other than this Allopurinol. I need something for the pain. And he will not go over 500 milligrams. Well, he will not.
5: After the show, if you get a call or a text from somebody with a North Carolina area code, it's probably Steve Belichick
6: wondering whether or not
5: you need the rest of those.
6: Hey, because they got 1,000 and up, Jonas. I looked at that bottle. I was like, what? These son of a This boy's getting 1,000 milligrams?
5: I mean,
6: and if you understand, like, pain tolerance and pain, you know, management and stuff like that, I haven't seen those numbers. So, anyway, the point I'm making is he might have got a pain pill off of – they might exchange pain pills. You know, you just – sometimes you got guys – there was some guys in the
5: like
6: league, I ain't going to say – I ain't going to say no names. I heard, you know, and I'll just say I'll use one I heard, you know, in Denver. He used to come in with a briefcase, and his briefcase was like organized, and it was organized for whatever it is that you were dealing with, and he could give you something out of that briefcase that would help you. Are you tired? You falling asleep? He had a pill for you. Are you trying to, like, okay, you're trying to have a little extra strength in the bedroom? He had a pill for you. You're trying to go through this lift and be a little stronger? He had a pill for you. Like, has some powder for you too. And I ain't talking like the powder that the booger sugar powder. I'm talking the powder you put in like the blender and blend it up and this and that and the other. And always was designer and always was ahead. Guys were not popping when they was using the stuff from his briefcase. So everybody be like, hey, you know, where you at? Like, come holler at me when you done with him. Some of this stuff is just not unique, man. And I'm just saying, on a more serious note, I'm joking a little bit, but it just seems like there's a hunt on Belichick's reputation.
5: Yes.
6: It really does. It really does.
5: The investigation's still going on. But here's what we know so far. It's like, okay, that's a lot. And I just wonder how long is does he remain the head coach there? Because, yeah, they won on Saturday, but I find it hard to believe that this stuff's going on and he has just zero knowledge whatsoever in the building or has any.
6: Like Penn State.
5: Well, no, but I mean, well, that's a. Well, I mean, but I find it
6: that's
5: hard to believe.
6: That's always the question. How much does the head coach know?
5: Yeah. And
6: it's always the question.
5: And look, if it's a case of he went to some of the people involved and said, is this going on? And they said no, and they lied to him. I mean, maybe that's a little bit different, but it does feel like it's been open season on him for at least a couple of years now. And listen, the guy, he starts dating a 24-year-old, okay? He wants to go out and have a little bit of fun.
7: He's distracted. Yeah. He's got the case of the hornies.
5: What's wrong? Like, what's wrong with that?
6: Well, you know, it'd be safe if he just did it in the bed of a truck.
5: That's
6: think about it. I respect a pickup that has multi-uses and multi-purposes because it's built to get the job done without making a fuss. And that's the Nissan Frontier, y'all. 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Yeah. But proceed with caution.
5: Oh, man. It is Two Pros and a Cup of Joe here on Fox Sports Radio. Up next, we've got another edition of In Case You Missed It. It's yours right here on FSR.
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0: 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LeVar Arrington, Brady Quinn, Jonas Knox with you here. Coming up top of next hour, a little over 10 minutes from now, we do have an update. An update that may impact a certain somebody on this show. 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And after you've done that, tap the thumbs up icon and comment away whether you agree or disagree. 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
1: Sometimes you can't get to everything in the world of sports or entertainment. Good thing the guys are here to bring you, in case you missed it.
0: Guys, there's been a lot of twists and turns in this college football offseason. And it seems like ages ago when Brendan Sorsby was the topic of all topics. And it was, you know, a back and forth and everybody going after Texas Tech and so on and so forth. And so as part of a four-part series titled The Program, Texas Tech, Brendan Sorsby discussed his remorse for the gambling issues and also what led him down the path. He said his relationship to gambling began at 18 during his senior year of high school with trips to an Oklahoma casino with friends to play blackjack. He said over time, he couldn't watch sporting events on TV without, quote, wanting to have something at stake. I gambled all throughout my time in Indiana, pretty much all throughout my time at Cincinnati. Made some mistakes, though, especially early on betting on my own team, which obviously everybody knows. Whenever I'd gotten to Tech, same deal, making more money than I ever made in my life. No reason at all to gamble, and yet I still did it. My favorite part of the whole discussion is when Joey McGuire, the head coach, said in an interview that he expected some pushback, but he never saw what was coming. Hey, man, the guy bet on his own team. Well, how did you think this was going to go over smoothly? There was going to be nobody was going to have an issue with this? Like, oh, I didn't think it was going to be that much of a problem.
2: Didn't they say that he'd stop betting once he got to Texas Tech? This was exclusively an Indiana and Cincinnati issue?
0: I believe so.
2: I mean, if he's admitting that he was still doing it at Texas Tech, it goes against everything they were saying as well. And obviously, if they supposedly, quote-unquote, had it handled, or were handling it, they clearly didn't do a good job either.
3: Well, I'll say this. I believe in this scenario, when you say he hadn't bet at Texas, I think you have to add yet after you do that.
0: Oh, good point.
3: All right. Yeah, I think that's the better approach to it is, you know, they always say, it always takes the first person sticking his head out the cell to and step out and say, wait, nothing happened. Nothing happened, right? Okay, I'm going to step back in. I'm going to stick my head out again, and I step out, nothing happened. Then you're going to move a little further, and then you're going to see other heads pop out, and then they're going to step out. Point I'm making is that, you know, you got to make sure the coast is clear before you start trying to do your dirt. That's all. He just didn't have enough time to get back into the swing of things where he wanted those stakes. His stakes at that moment was not getting caught.
0: You know, I wonder if Lane Kiffin was inspired by this whole thing. If he looked at it and said, man, they're trying to get a guy who's a degenerate gambler to play again when he bet on his own team. Well, if that's the case, let me try this. And then just went down the hole of how could I up the ante here and try and bring back somebody who probably shouldn't be playing college football, and then he just went to the NFL level. So maybe this was the inspiration of all that. In other quarterback news, should be pointed out here, Mark Sanchez has agreed to plead guilty. I don't know if you guys remember this. There was that little dust-up he had in a back alley in Indianapolis.
3: Was it a dust-up, or yeah, was it a...
0: Listen, I believe
2: I don't know what it was.
0: some guy, trying to, you know, driving a grease truck, trying to help out a restaurant nearby, 69 years old, and next
3: clearly
0: thing, you know,
3: had his shiv though.
0: Next thing you know, yes.
3: Don't leave home without that shiv.
0: Yes, he's got a filed down toothbrush in his glove box, and he turns it around on Sanchez. And next thing you know, Brady's calling a Colts scam. What the f?
3: Hey, man, how you going to get shanked and have to plead guilty after you've been shanked? I mean, talk about insult to injury.
0: Oh, my God.
3: Dang. Maybe it was Sanchez's head.
0: If you're spending time outside, it's important to know the potential risks of skin cancer. 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
21: 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LA avoids the sweep, beating the Cardinals 3-2. Pete Crow Armstrong hit his 39th home run of the season as the Cubs topped the Brewers 2-1. Red Sox held on 6-5 against the Orioles. Rangers shut out the Rays 6-0, and the A's outscored the Mariners 7-4. In college football, 21st-ranked Utah crushed Idaho 66-14, and 25th-ranked Missouri rolled past Arkansas Pine Bluff 54-14. In tennis at the U.S. Open on the women's side, 2-seed Coco Gauff won her second round match in straight sets. I'm Monty Bolaños.
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0: It's two pros and a cup of joe here on Fox Sports Radio. LeVar Arrington, Brady Quinn, Jonas Knox with you here on FSR. 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
31: I hate that song.
0: Hey, Bill. Bill, you got other issues you need to worry about, all right?
3: So does Lorena. Don't be a hater.
2: Oh, damn.
3: Because the longer y'all hate on it, the more I was going to change it. But the longer y'all hate on it, the longer I'm going to keep it on. That's what happens.
2: Wasn't going to change it.
3: That's what happens.
2: I was going to change it. Wasn't going to change it.
3: I was going to change it for this week 100%, and I was going to change it. I was going to change it to the Big Noon kickoff show opener, but you know what? I'm going to wait. I am going to wait until I know I have needled you guys as far as I possibly can with this song. And the fact that Jonas joined in on it this morning.
0: What do you mean?
3: I might go a little while longer. I was going to change it out after this week. Like, I was going, but I think I'm going to come into next week with the same feeling. Huh?
0: What did I do?
32: This is Fox Sports Radio.
0: Well, I don't want confusion.
32: Yes, Fox Sports Radio. This is Fox Sports. You know, Fox, F-O-X Sports Radio. Like, come on. I'm going to continue to do it, too.
0: Well, look, if you walk into a Burger King and they got Wendy's, you know, you're probably looking around going, what happened here? So I wanted to clear up the confusion. So that's all. Just wanted to point that out.
3: I didn't know that that's what we were doing here, you know, but no. Clearly the up top boys and now I guess y'all have an up top girl, you know. Whoa, hold on.
0: Hold on.
3: I guess y'all just the up top people. How about that?
0: Don't Don't stir this up anymore.
32: Hey, Coop, we got the up top group.
0: With that ass-eating grin you got.
32: Camp ass.
1: I don't know what you're talking about.
32: Hey, Coop.
2: Hey, don't fall into the trap of Belichick. Get a case of the hornies. I could do a lot of bad things to you, man.
32: Hey, Coop, don't you get camp out back there, player.
1: I'm just minding my own
32: business.
1: Don't
32: drop a pin on the floor.
0: Hey, you know what we forgot to mention in hour one of the program?
32: Nope, I'm not doing it.
0: Not doing what?
32: Y'all just mess with me.
0: Not doing what?
32: I'm not doing it.
0: Not doing this?
32: I will not do it.
0: Come on, VAR.
2: Come on, VAR. Wake your ass up, VAR. Let's go.
32: Come on, North Carolina. Gotta get these arms. Stretch me out. My groin's tight. Stretch it out. Okay, let's do it for Eddie. Let's do it for Eddie. Come on. Friday night is a football Friday. Woo! Football Friday. Rock 'em, suck 'em, catch it. You can feel it.
0: Woo! You can feel it.
32: Woo!
0: And
32: Friday, baby.
0: Somebody was feeling it.
32: Whoa!
0: Because the. Remember that investigation by The Athletic?
32: Another one?
0: Uh-oh. Well, they were looking into the Diana Rossini, Mike Vrabel relationship.
32: Huh? See, go ahead, Q. I did not do it.
0: Well, no,
32: it has nothing to do with this. Give me my credit.
2: NFL season.
0: Yeah.
32: Okay.
0: So
32: I didn't do this.
0: This from Mike Semel of The Athletic. He's their editorial director for standards and quality. He said, amongst other things, Rossini's relationship with Vrabel was in clear violation of The Athletic standards, regardless of whether the relationship was romantic. It was a breach and should have been disclosed. He did not find, quote, a clear link to conclude that Rossini used her platform to help promote Vrabel or help his teams during her time at The Athletic. He also said he reviewed 903 stories, 77 videos Rossini contributed to while she worked at The Athletic, along with 204 episodes of her podcast, which, by the way, is 205 more than me. He interviewed 14 Athletic staffers who worked closely with Rossini, and he also went on to say that most of what Rossini wrote about Vrabel or the Patriots was transactional and newsy. In addition, I've not found a clear link to conclude that Rossini used her platform to help promote Vrabel or help his teams during her time at The Athletic. He said there are examples of Rossini's writing glowingly of Vrabel that in hindsight are awkward or even uncomfortable. Now, Vrabel himself was asked about the report as it came out yesterday in talking with the media, and it sounded like this.
4: No, I don't have any reaction. No, we're moved on and focused on Seattle and focused on the Patriots and focused on getting better this week.
5: Fully behind you?
4: I try to just say that I've moved on and excited about this new opportunity here as we start this season.
0: Now, the guy who asked the question was Phil Perry, who covers the Patriots out there, and there was some conversation that Mike Vrabel might have had a little talk with him afterwards, that, you know, he might have maybe gone to him.
2: He might have chirped at him, which I'm curious. That was the word or phrase used to how he handled it. LeVar, what would a chirping be from a head coach to a media member? Like, what would that sound like?
32: We've already addressed this, sir. See that door right there? It goes both ways. It could go in, or it could go out. Now, I'm not telling you which one works for you best, but what I will say is that door right there that you're looking at, that you came through, that went in, it could go out. Hey, man, I'll see y'all at practice, all right? See you in a little bit, man. Hey, I appreciate you too, man. You're doing a great job. How are the kids? The wife and kids good? Okay, good. All right. Yeah, man. I'll talk to you later, all right? That's the chirp.
0: I mean,
32: there's all kinds of plausible deniability there with a whole lot of threat wrapped into it. You got to be able to threaten somebody.
2: I thought you were going to go a different direction. I thought you might have went like a Goodwill Hunting. Like, hey, pal, you like apples? How do you like these apples, huh?
32: How do you like these apples?
2: I thought you were going to go a different direction.
32: We could have went
2: Goodfellas. Maybe like a line from The Departed?
32: We could have did Goodfellas, you know. I said you could leave. Now you can't. Now you can't leave, you know.
2: No, that's isn't that Bronx Tale?
32: Bronx Tale. Bronx Sunny.
2: Yeah, it's Bronx
32: right?
2: Tale. It's Bronx with the biker Tale. Gang, right, in the bar?
32: Yeah, biker gang came in.
2: Now
32: yeah,
2: you
32: that
2: just
32: was
2: can't
32: Bronx
2: leave.
32: Tale. Yeah. Now you can't. Now you can't leave. Yeah. Now, I just think in this scenario, in this situation, it's clear. And we were, you know, I brought this point up when Kyle Shanahan's his situation didn't get reported for all those days. There is the understanding and the idea. Media and Pete spoke to this. Media, they're allowed to have access to the facility. They're allowed to have access to the coaches and to the players. But what is an unstated rule is if you are someone who has violated somebody or they feel internally you have violated them in terms of the access that you've been granted and that you're granted to have to be able to be around the facility and around the coaches, the staff, and the players, if you violate that, you will be shunned. You will. And so if we're all seriousness, the way Mike Vrabel has responded to that question, it clearly says it's been made very clear to the media, and I would say the local media, just like Kyle Shanahan had that meeting with local media, to let them know what the circumstances were, this is the situation, and we're moving on. That is in the past. We are moving forward. And I think that Mike Vrabel made that very clear with his statements. And now if we hear this again, there's going to be beef. There's going to be, and I don't know what the level of beef is, where it's like, we're going to shun you. We're not going to like do interviews with you. You could come around, but nobody's going to talk to you, or, you know, whatever your access could have been. It's not going to be the same type of access. You're going to have to go through the proper protocols, whatever it is. They're going to make things uncomfortable for that guy, because the bottom line is they addressed it. The Athletic said that, you know, actually it kind of comes out in Diana Rossini's favor and Mike Vrabel's favor, because they sit it in the way that they sit it, the manner and nature of how they reported it is not really damning. He gave a personal opinion, made me uncomfortable, but I can't say for certain what type of relationship they had based off all of this. I don't know. I just think that, you know, there's still something there, but I think the politics of it all will not allow for it to ever see the light of day.
0: The investigation was all just a song and dance. Like, the investigation was all just theatrics. Oh, well, it's 903 videos and articles that I looked at. Like, all of it was for show. Like, they're really going to come out and say, yeah, one
2: of
0: our...
2: Are you claiming he didn't really look at the videos, didn't really read
0: anything? I'm sure he did, but come on, man. Like, what were they really going to come out and say? Hey, you know what? Upon further review, our top reporter...
32: He was tearing that...
0: Yeah, our top reporter was getting ravaged on a rooftop in Arizona. Like, you know, now we know, like...
2: A lot of case of the hornies going around. Like, our entire show's been that.
0: I mean, and listen, it all goes back to Robert Kraft, you know? Like,
2: something
0: this
2: in the water up there. Something in the water.
0: What kind of operation do you run in there, Bob? I just...
32: Deep part of it.
0: Like, what were they really going to come out and say? Like, oh, you know what? We did a deep dive in all this, and so did Mike. And we found that our top... It's a stop.
32: You definitely deep dove.
0: So I just... This is the end.
32: A whole lot of deep diving.
0: This is the end, and I do feel like...
32: It's not the end.
0: LeVar came up just short. Just days away.
32: End. It is going
0: Season
32: to
0: starts
32: come up
0: Wednesday.
32: Again. Something's going to pop up. I'm just telling y'all. I'm not looking for it. I'm on y'all's side of it now. Like, I think that it'll be a stretch. I think it'll be pretty much at this point forced. I just think everybody's been made aware. If it's on the Athletic side, you've been made aware. We did the investigation. Leave it alone. Like, I'll be interested. Do they come out with some new features? Do they do some construction on their offices, some upgrades, stuff like that? It'd be interesting to see what their bottom line reads after this upcoming season, this upcoming fiscal year. But I'll say the Athletic is going to stay away from it. They've just told you we're going to stay away from this. And Mike Vrabel just informed everybody who's paying attention that the media has been made aware that we're moving on, and that's why I'm going to respond in a nonchalant kind of a, you know, as a matter of fact way in terms of being questioned about this situation in particular.
0: Could you
32: You've already been made aware. Don't mess around. That's kind of what he said without saying.
0: Could you imagine the Athletic comes out yesterday and says, you know, we did a real investigation on this whole thing.
32: Thorough,
0: we looked at all this,
32: went
0: real thorough throughout, yeah. And we've found that while none of her articles were skewed in any type of way towards favoritism when it came to Mike Vrabel, she definitely was getting throttled by him, and so because of that, you know, we feel like we want to be on the up and up about all this. Everybody saw the pictures. Everybody saw what was happening for years. Everybody knows what was going on. Whatever sort of quote-unquote investigation they were trying to roll out to make everybody convinced they were doing their due diligence, just stop. She left. She walked away on her own. And there's been also reports that she's plotting a media return, that is in the works, that she's trying to figure out how she gets back into the swing of things here. I think that this is it. And look, the only thing that I would say, which may venture into the conversation, when the Patriots and the discussion about the Patriots popped up, because they're opening up the season against the Seahawks. And when NBC had, I believe it was the Hall of Fame game, they had Mike Tomlin on the desk, they had everybody. One of the discussions they had in previewing this game was the Vrabel-Rossini stuff. And the fact that they weren't shy about talking about it, I give them credit. And I do wonder if they talked about it before the preseason game so they wouldn't.

0: on. Let me get there. That's the point. If you have created a narrative where you're saying, we did the investigation, we went through all the information, and nothing would say definitively what their relationship is. That's what he said. Then why would you feel awkward on 2020 hindsight? If there's nothing there that says definitively that something happened, then they could have very well been in Sedona hanging out, talking about, you know, what the season looks like and building camaraderie. There's no reason to jump to the conclusion of feeling uncomfortable or weird about reading some of the articles that you're seeing or seeing some of the videos that you're seeing if there's nothing that definitively says that that's what happened.
1: Now, do you feel like
0: that's weird?
1: Do you have a little bit of a red ass from the standpoint of, I mean, the season opener is literally days away. This is like, you know, seeing the gas station off to the distance and then you run out. And it's like, oh, son of a bitch. It was right there. Like, you were so close to getting to the season opener and winning this bet.
0: I'm not butthurt by it.
2: Yeah. Hey, man, that tank is on E, and you're like, you're just like trying to get there. You're like, I'm almost there.
1: Get me on a hill.
2: I got a few more miles. I'm almost to week one.
0: Hey, let me tell you something. That tank is not even on E. He blew that bitch up. Mike Vrabel blew it up. Did y'all hear the way the man responded? Do we need to listen to it again?
2: Let's listen to it again.
3: Reaction now. We're moved on and focused on Seattle and focused on the Patriots and focused on getting better this week.
4: Fully behind you.
3: Try to just say that I've moved on and excited about this new opportunity here as we start this
2: season.
3: Here's
2: the reality to these sorts of interactions. It's happened like this once. I don't think they'll keep pushing that button because it's over. Like, what new is going to come out at this point? Is that fair to say?
1: Yes.
0: You would have thought, to me, he answered that question like they was talking about a fumble that took place or a missed field goal or a bad call during the course of the game.
1: What were they talking about?
0: Jesus. He's talking about the butt. And he didn't even flinch though. Like go into this and think to yourself, he's talking about a bad call. He made a bad call in the game or
1: did we all, everybody drop?
3: No, I don't have any reaction. No, we're moved on and focused on Seattle and focused on the Patriots and focused on getting better this week.
4: Fully behind you.
3: Try to just say that I've moved on and excited about this new opportunity here as we start this season.
1: Look, man, nothing to see here.
0: Hey, dude is off the field. Vrabel is on the field. You lost this game. Your kicker lost the game for you, man. Like, are you going to keep him on the team? Are you going to get rid of him? Do you have a kicking problem? Like, that's the response you give.
1: Well,
0: your running back is fumbling the ball. It costed you the game. Your holder, he didn't hold it the right way. It costed you the kick. It costed you the game. He answered that question as if you were asking him about something that costed him the win for a game.
1: Well, yeah, cost him some ass. What do you mean? Yeah, of course he's pissed. What do you want from the guy? And he just lost the Super Bowl, too. Come on, man.
0: Hey, man. He was casual about that piece, huh?
1: 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We're going to potentially spin it. 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

0: Two pros and a cup of Joe, Fox Sports Radio. LeVar Arrington, Brady Quinn, Jonas Knox with you here. Coming up a little over 15 minutes from now, we are going to have a discussion about potential retirement for somebody in the National Football League. That'll be yours right here on FSR. But right now it is time for a little something that has taken over the country over the past several weeks. If you listen to this show, you look forward to it every Friday. We spin a wheel, but it's not just any wheel. It's this wheel.
1: Round and round the wheel goes. Where the ball lands, only Ray Ray knows. It's Radio Roulette. And this week, it's Rank'em.
0: I love Rank'em. Yes. Yeah.
2: Woo. Your enthusiasm is always so enthusiastic, and I appreciate you for that.
0: And by the way, everybody, Lorena's playing hurt, all right? That's a warrior going through it.
2: I'm just a little under the weather. Whoa. But you know what? Yeah, if I need to blow my nose, just give me a second, okay?
0: All right.
3: What?
2: Okay, first we're going to rank cold symptoms, okay?
0: Yeah.
2: Number one, runny nose.
0: Now, one being the worst.
3: What are we ranking them out of?
2: One
3: to ten?
2: Yeah, like we did with the water bottle. No, I'm only doing four this time. Four of each. There's
4: only four.
2: Yes,
3: okay. So one through four.
0: Two.
3: Three?
0: Two.
3: Mm-hmm. Three?
4: I'm going to go...
2: Coop, you got to keep track of what they choose.
4: I'm going to go four.
2: You can do four on that one. Okay. And then Brady was three.
0: And then
2: three.
0: I'm going two. Yeah.
2: Two.
0: It's just that because if it's runny, you got to keep wiping it. That's and then you
2: yesterday, it was like a faucet. Like, I literally could not get it to stop. It was the worst. So many tissues. You know when your nose goes raw, like you've been blowing it so hard?
3: It's kind of like when you have one of those poops and it's like a marker. You just keep wiping, but it's just, you know.
4: Ew.
2: How is there still more? Yes, I totally understand. Yeah. All right. Ew. So, runny nose.
4: You want to say loose bowels. Come on.
2: My next one was sore throat.
4: Oh, sore throat. That's the worst.
3: I'd say one
4: to me.
3: Yeah, one for us probably. Yeah.
0: I'd go three because if you're a professional like me, you use your diaphragm to talk.
2: Oh.
0: But again, that's just singing and stuff like that I've done in my past. I don't know about you guys.
3: But all the food you eat and all the swallowing. Jess.
0: But listen. Just a hot dog. Listen, but I would say the sore throat doesn't last long. That for me, it's usually that's the sign that I'm coming down with something, and then it goes away within a day or two. So I'm going to go three.
2: All right. And then our next one is a migraine headache.
4: Oh, that's number
3: one. That's two.
4: I'm sorry. That takes number one.
2: Oh, but you already said number one.
3: You already used one.
4: I got 1A. 1A.
2: That's your
4: 1A. 1A.
2: All right, I love that.
0: I don't think I've ever had one, so I would go four.
2: Oof. Oh. Oh, gosh. On my way to work tonight, I get kaleidoscope vision.
3: Insufferable.
2: I don't know if you guys know what that is, but it makes it to where you almost can't see out of your eyes. It's very scary.
4: Yes. Oh, it's bad.
2: Yeah, kaleidoscope vision is not fun.
0: And is there anything you can do about it?
2: I just have to take a nap. I just close my eyes for like a half an
4: hour.
3: Oh, but that's dangerous for you, depending on where that nap takes place.
0: That is true.
4: Yeah, that's true too. Is that a part of the four?
3: Yeah.
4: Is that slim young fellow part of the four?
0: Next thing you know,
2: oh, gosh.
3: A goat. Is that the sore throat element? What's happening?
0: You wake up and a ghost is having a cigarette next to you.
2: Oh,
0: could be a problem.
2: George, stay away. All right. Our final rank'em for the sickness is a horrible cough. Where's that land on there for you?
0: I'm good with that being one.
4: I'm good with being four.
3: Yeah, it's four. I'm with LeVar on this one.
2: All right. Yeah. Cough is your least to worry about. Oh, my gosh. I can't. When I get a cough and fit, I am done. Done. Okay.
3: Yeah. I could see how that'd be. Jonas is kind of a weenie, so I could see that. Yeah.
2: You're a weenie, Jonas.
0: Yeah, totally.
2: All right. Now that we're done playing with the cold stuff, we're going to jump over to college football edition of Rank'em.
0: All right.
2: Yeah. That hurt my throat. Anyways. Oh. Okay. So, I don't know much about football, but I got some good ones here. Most intimidating road environment. Okay. First, we got Beaver Stadium, Penn State, the Whiteout games.
3: Ooh.
0: I mean, Those happen off.
3: We're ranking through four again?
2: Yep, four again. Mm-hmm.
4: Oh, stupid.
0: Now, which whiteout
3: game? This is tough
0: game?
3: Because we don't know what's coming after this.
2: Yeah.
3: I'm going to give it a two. I never played there, but I've been there for games, and it's wild. I'm going to say two.
0: Before I pick mine, are we talking about the whiteout on the field or the dorms? Which is...
2: On the field.
0: Okay.
3: Jonas also just texted me this. He doesn't want to say it on air, so I'll say it for him. He's also asking, is it a big game? Like
2: when LSU had no one show up?
3: Well, not that. More like Penn State struggling some of those big games.
0: All right, so there's four.
4: New coach.
0: So there's four.
2: There's four, yes.
0: Penn State whiteout. I would say I'll go three.
2: Okay.
4: I'm biased and I'm ignorant. I'm ignorant because I have not been to some of these other places that you're probably going to mention. So I can only go off of what I know. So I'm going to go with number one.
2: Yeah, number one.
4: I'm going to go with number one. Whiteout's number one. That's one of the most difficult environments to play in. And super entertaining and fun.
2: Our next road environment is going to be the swamp in Florida. Known to be hot, humid, and deafening.
4: How many did you say?
2: Four.
4: Again?
2: Yes.
0: Two.
4: I'm going to go four with the swamp.
0: Go two.
3: I'm going to go three with the swamp.
2: Perfect.
3: It doesn't hold that many people, does it?
4: Mm-mm.
3: It was like 60-some?
4: I think
0: 60. Is that it?
4: I didn't want to throw a number out there. But
2: do they
4: have
2: gators in there?
4: No.
2: I would want gators in my swamp. Anyways.
3: I'm seeing the official. Oh, I was way wrong. All right. Record attendance is at, they get up to 90,000, but official capacity is 88. Okay.
4: Oh, okay. Right. That's what they must
3: still
4: have expanded
3: like,
4: then.
3: Almost 20,000 short of Penn State.
4: All right, go ahead.
2: Next up on our rank'em is going to be Autzen Stadium in Oregon.
3: Four.
0: Yeah, four.
3: Four.
4: Yeah, I'm going to go three.
2: Three, four. Okay, and finally.
0: They're all smoking weed in Coos Bay. They don't care about that.
2: It says they have relentless rain, and I video chatted my daughter yesterday, and oh my gosh, it was pouring.
4: I just think that's interesting that you forced Oregon into this lineup because they're not top five. They're not top 10 in environments.
3: They're not top maybe 15.
2: Ouch. Yeah. Okay.
4: Sorry. But go ahead.
2: Go Ducks, go. And finally for this rank'em is going to be Tiger Stadium.
4: With the Clemson Tigers?
2: Sure.
3: So which one?
0: Well,
4: is it the Missouri
0: sure.
4: Tigers? Which one is it? Is it the Auburn Tigers?
0: Right.
4: Which
0: There's
4: one
0: a
4: is
0: lot
4: it?
0: Of Tigers.
2: There
0: LSU.
2: Is. There is. I don't know which ones.
4: Oh,
2: it's
4: geez.
2: Be,
4: all right, if you say if
3: they're both nicknamed. They're both nicknamed Tiger. So LSU tends to be more referred to in Baton Rouge as Tiger Stadium. I believe Clemson's technically is Memorial Stadium.
4: Well, if you put them all together. They outrank the other ones by themselves, so I'll place
0: put it
4: them
0: at, one.
4: At two.
3: I'll say know? LSU at one. I'll put LSU at one.
2: Oh, that's so great. Okay, wonderful. Now back to things that I do know. We're going to rank tailgate menu items.
0: All right.
3: Oh, all right.
2: All right. Because, you know, Var, you do your big tailgates
0: Stick City
2: before
0: tailgate,
2: almost every
0: man.
2: Game, right? So you see all sorts of food out there. Oh, gosh. The first... I want to eat.
4: That's a hammer.
2: Give me some of those ribs. First up is ribs. Where do you rank them?
4: One.
0: As a tailgate item?
3: As a tailgate? Before, like, wings?
0: Oh. Ah. Three.
4: Tailgating?
0: I'll go safe with three.
4: Ew.
3: I'm going to say...
4: The nerve of you.
3: I'm with Jonas, though. I
4: okay.
3: think... I don't know what else is out there. Like,
0: well, it's a big, it's a big process. I mean, what do you? I mean, are they already pre-done?
4: You
0: and
4: cook
0: you're just
4: them already.
0: Them
4: yeah, you just throw them on the grill when you get there.
0: Right. So then it's like a microwave dinner. Three.
4: It's not like a microwave dinner.
3: I don't know what else is there. Like, what else we got? I got chicken parm on this menu.
4: I hope we go brats. I hope we go like brats.
3: Yeah. Yeah. That's my tailgate. Give me some of that.
2: Yeah.
4: Vodka sauce.
2: Brady, where did you put the barbecue ribs on your rank'em?
3: I'll put them at three.
2: Three. Got it. All right. Next up, we have loaded nachos.
3: Oh, crap. See, this is the problem. You're going to put a hot dog on here somewhere, probably.
4: Yep,
3: so now I have to put this at two, where really ribs should probably be at two.
0: Can I ask a question on the nachos?
3: Nachos.
0: Are they layered, or is it the lazy just a pile of chips with everything thrown on?
2: Oh, no, we are layered and delicious.
0: Two.
2: Like
3: one more question,
2: have.
3: Though.
0: Two.
3: One more question.
2: Yes.
3: Is Daddy's guac also on the nachos?
0: Dios mio, papi.
2: Who's daddying?
0: Oh, daddy's guac? Oh, my goodness.
3: Oh,
0: my God. You want to get your trousers tight. Try on some daddy's guac.
4: Ooh.
3: Oh, man.
2: Do they come with daddy's tamales, too? I would love some tamales. Anyways, Var, where did you rank loaded nachos?
4: 4.
2: You put them on 4. Okay. Next up, we got a fruit platter.
0: Oh, no.
2: Refreshing.
0: Oh, 4.
2: Delicious.
3: 4.
0: Come on.
2: What do you mean?
4: Fruit platter.
3: This is the worst tailgate.
4: Are we talking about fruit? Are we really talking about fruit here?
2: Who doesn't like fruit at a tailgate?
0: At a tailgate?
2: Yes,
3: Who does like fruit at a tailgate?
0: Out of this thing. I swear to God,
4: what?
0: I don't think I've ever seen fruit at a
4: tailgate.
0: I think
4: I'll have a fruit.
0: I've never seen a fruit tray at a tailgate, ever.
4: Don't come to ours.
0: Can I get you a hot dog? No, you got any grapes
3: left? Also never seen at a tailgate? The non-alcoholic like beer. Like the 0%.
0: Right.
3: I've never seen that either.
0: At that point,
3: they sell it, but I'm like, what are we doing here?
0: At that point, dude, just go pick up a shift at work. Why are you here?
3: Yeah. Like,
4: shit.
3: I'm not going to try to have a few adult beverages. Just leave. Go to the stadium.
0: Hey, LeVar, this is why you got to bring Lorena to your tailgate, because she needs to see what a tailgate is actually like.
3: Jeez. Yeah, she has no idea.
4: Fruit.
2: Little finger sandwiches. Oh, it sounds great.
0: No. Hey, can I get you, you want a bratwurst? No, is there any more?
3: Oh, we got fruit cups right over here.
0: Is there any more honeydew?
4: Fruit.
3: We got our ribs. We got our nachos. And, oh, there's a nice fruit basket. Yeah. Come have some of our fruit basket. The hell we doing?
4: Yeah.
2: Okay, well, we'll finish that
3: off. Oh, look, we made the bananas and the apples look like balls. You know, so cute in our fruit basket. What are we doing? Like, fruit at a tailgate?
2: What if they were in the shape of, like, footballs and stuff, you know? Like,
4: you do know you do sports radio, right? You do know that.
2: Do sports fans not like fruit? I'm very confused.
0: At a tailgate?
2: Why
3: at a tailgate?
2: Not?
0: You're looking to carb and protein up and booze. Period.
3: You're looking to reduce your life expectancy,
0: that's
3: all right?
0: It.
3: Like, you're going to eat awful food, have a few adult beverages.
0: That's it.
3: Catch a buzz and go watch your favorite team.
0: Fruit plate.
2: I thought it was a good one. Anyways, all right. Chicken wings.
0: Oh, one. Come
3: There's
0: on.
3: One.
2: Right. There we
3: Thank
2: go.
3: God you have
2: There we go.
3: On.
0: Yeah.
4: That's two. Chicken wings is two.
0: What?
4: What?
2: So we're going to make your loaded nachos 3 then, Var. We're going to move those up a bit. All right. I feel
4: Did
2: like
4: I say two with nachos? I said three with nachos.
2: You said I think you said four.
0: You
2: with
0: said
2: nachos.
0: Four with nachos.
2: Four
4: yeah,
2: with
4: four with nachos. Wow.
0: You
4: yeah,
0: got
4: but,
0: fruit over nachos?
2: But the fruit platter, I know, is number 4 for you. So.
3: Look at you.
4: Yes.
2: So yeah,
4: let's
2: moved.
4: Move. I mean, I wish I could, but that. I'll put fruit platter at 3 since I said nachos at 4. But clearly, I would not do that.
3: Well, you could be a little fruity sometimes. You know,
0: Damn.
3: So.
4: Dang.
0: Damn.
2: I love fresh fruit. Anyways, guys, this has been Ray Ray's sick version of the roulette.
0: Hey, good
3: Thanks,
0: job, Ray
3: Ray.
0: Ray.
3: Yeah. Yes. Get some fruit in you. Maybe that'll help. Get some vitamins or something.
4: Fruit.
2: Some potassium.
0: Okay. All right.
3: I was going to say vitamin C.
4: Hey, man.
3: You know, some oranges, orange juice or something.
0: Man. It's about
2: fresh
0: respect.
2: Squeezed.
0: Okay.
4: All righty. She couldn't do it.
3: Just go to
4: Didn't
3: Ray.
4: Make them. Didn't make it.
0: Sick or not.
4: All right.
0: Sick or not. Well, great job, Lorena.
4: Yeah, good job.
0: Yeah.
4: Good job.
0: It's a new frontier for
4: I mean,
0: you working sick.
4: We are talking about tailgate food, so when I respect tailgating, that means I respect the pickup truck that gets me there, and it's built to get the job done without making a fuss, and that's the Nissan Frontier. Built for the work week, ready to load you up on the weekends. That's the 2026 Nissan Frontier.
0: It's two pros and a cup of Joe here on Fox Sports Radio. Coming up next, potential retirement in the NFL. We will discuss, and it's yours here on FSR.
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0: Two pros and a cup of Joe, Fox Sports Radio, LeVar Arrington, Brady Quinn, Jonas Knox with you here. Coming up top of next hour, a little over 10 minutes from now, we will continue to take a look at what is the Labor Day weekend extravaganza. And apparently some people are actually going to get to be a part of it after all is said and done. That'll be yours here on FSR. 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So Cam Scataboo was talking with Kay Adams having a discussion about his injury he suffered last year and sort of what his mindset was in dealing with the injury, and had this to say.
1: Coming out of college, going in the NFL, I think I gave myself one rule, and it was if I ever got a major injury, I was done playing. And that happened 7 games into my career, so it kind of sucked. But I think that really helped me find who I am as a player and as a person.
0: This team stinks. They've been bad for a long time. Damn. And man, do they get talked about a lot. What am I missing?
2: New York.
0: Okay.
3: A couple things. The first thing is he's had, it feels like, concussions or multiple or potentially. Yet it took the dislocated right ankle to scare him, which is, I don't know, raise an eyebrow at that. I would have thought that the amount of abuse that he takes as a running back, running through people as physical as he is, like the concussion, brain injury, CTE, that stuff would scare him more than an injury like this. But I feel bad to say this to him. Everyone always talks about injuries in the NFL, and they say it's not if but when. And that's why the union tries to make sure guys are aware of all the different benefits and all the different things they have out there for them. But to hear him say that now, it's like, dang, like, I don't know how long his shelf life is going to be if that's how he feels, especially after, you know, already suffering somewhat of a major injury.
4: I think that that's pretty the short of it, right? Like, the quick and short of it is, if that's what he's feeling at this point, then that is pretty, you know, I mean, your clock is already ticking anyway, but to think that that's where you're at, that's very concerning. Very concerning, but I mean, I get it. Does his actions actually show that's what, you know, what the situation is? That's what I would be curious about. Like, you're running around hitting your head off walls and stuff like that. Like, I'm just trying to understand, you know, how did you come to that conclusion? Did you come to that conclusion where you were banging your head off that wall?
0: But this is the one, man.
4: Yeah, this is the one.
0: Everyone's been telling me, hey, whatever you do, don't hit that wall as you're getting ready to walk out on the field. But this one, that was the problem. And then after I get back from that injury, I'm going to do a backflip and not land it at Fanatics Fest. I feel like there's some contradictions going on there. Don't really make a whole lot of sense. But they get talked about a lot, man. And I would say if you were to talk to anybody, by far and away the worst team in that division. Yet for some reason they've been in the news a lot this offseason. You know, with John Harbaugh being there, his speech, Jackson Dart. What's up, what's up, what's up? All that crap that went on. I know it's New York, but come on, man.
3: What's up, what's up, what's up?
0: Hey, what's up?
3: What's up, what's up, what's up?
5: What's up, what's up, what's up?
3: I'm sorry, Var. I'm sorry one of us did that.
4: Up top, that's up top.
5: No, what's up, what's up, what's up?
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15: And here's what you need to know.
16: In college football, an injunction has been granted by a Louisiana judge, paving the way for NCAA and SEC eligibility for more than 40 athletes, including potential LSU transfers Daquan Wright and Xavier Harris. On Thursday, the SEC filed a lawsuit against LSU for attempting to recruit professional athletes to play football. In college football on Thursday night, number 21 Utah crushed Idaho 66-14. 25th-ranked Missouri rolled past Arkansas Pine. Pine Bluff 54-14, but it was UMass who had the massive upset over Rutgers, coming out on top 37-21. In baseball, the Dodgers took down the Cardinals at home 3-2 to avoid the sweep, and the Cubs topped the Brewers 2-1. And the FIBA Women's World Cup starts on Friday. USA will be taking on China with tip-off at 8:15 a.m. Eastern Time. I'm Monty Bolaños.
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1: It is Two Pros and a Cup of Joe, Fox Sports Radio. LeVar Arrington, Brady Quinn, Jonas Knox with you here. 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Live, we are going to take you all the way up until the end of this hour, 9 a.m. Eastern Time, 6 o'clock Pacific. We are in the midst of the Labor Day weekend college football extravaganza. 91 games taking place this weekend. And we had a few take place last night, and you know, people really fired up about their first wins of the season. So congratulations to those programs, and congratulations, because apparently you know, we might actually get some NFL players who are going to be allowed to partake this weekend, which is still a wild thing to say and a wild thing to see. But this is do you guys ever just sit back and think about all the crap we've had to talk about this entire past few months? Remember when the World Cup was a real, real discussion, a real discussion? All that's gone. The Masters.
2: Football season.
1: Yeah, football season's here. I feel like we've gone through the grind. The Knicks winning a title, nobody cares about that anymore. Now it's football season, and we're finally here.
2: Let me throw this one out at you guys, because Q was talking about it earlier, and I tend to agree. Like, all joking aside, those kids, they didn't. There was something that took place they were unaware of. They had already made a decision. If the decision to allow those people in particular to be able to play again at the college level, and they had already made decisions that had, they can't not make a decision like, oh, I'm waiting on, you know, legislation. I heard that I might be able to get another year in school. I might have wanted to stay for academic purposes. There's a lot of reasons why your girlfriend could be there. It could be a lot of reasons why you would potentially stay in college. I mean, even if you went to a different college because your coach left. Regardless, the question I want to ask is, when you have a situation like that take place, are you still going to villainize Lane Kiffin as much as you would if this wasn't a legitimate point to be made that these kids should have the opportunity to come back and play that last year? Like, how high do the stakes go up on that?
1: What do you mean? Like, how much, like, if it's,
2: you know what I mean? Like, because it's going to be a lot of high stakes on LSU regardless, right?
1: Right.
2: Lane Kiffin, the way he came in, da-da-da, all of the things that are said about him. It's going to be high stakes one way or the other. But when you think about the idea of villainizing Lane Kiffin over saying, oh, well, these kids were professionals a couple weeks ago and now they're back playing college again, I think that's a little misleading. That's a little misleading, because it's almost being painted in a way, if it's out of context, you're painting a picture as if, like, somebody's breaking the rules in order to be able to have these kids be able to play, when in reality, you know, they should have that opportunity, and they probably should have known earlier to have the ability to make the decision as to whether they want. Now, if they had the decision and they made the decision to leave, they don't make the team, and now they want to try to come back, that's very different. But I think the way in context, if you're not looking at it as, oh, good, that's good that they get another opportunity to play and potentially improve their opportunities at the next level for the next year, versus, does it put more pressure on Lane? Does this villainize him even more because it is Lane Kiffin that's associated with it, with a couple of the players? And does this make it more of a win-now season when you have something like this take place?
3: So a couple things here. The first I'd say is, what's interesting about this is, you hear a lot of coaches speak out against it. We've heard general managers talk about how crazy it is. You know, Steve Sarkisian took a kid who was in the, I believe, Browns minicamp, who got released, and brought him on. But he said he's against this. So it's a bit odd where we've got some coaches who are talking about both sides of their mouth, some who are just being open and honest that it's just not something that they believe in. And Lane Kiffin, I think, is painting the picture for the guys like you're talking about, LeVar, who have been awarded a fifth year. They want that opportunity before they have to go on and play in the NFL. I mean, ultimately, it's about making money, right? Why not take a 1 year guaranteed in what you can make as opposed to the what if of being on an NFL team if you even make it at all? Here is my issue with this, and this is what I think is the crux of the issue, and I brought this up before. If you allow this to happen, what then happens to a guy who decides to leave early? He either, you know, doesn't get drafted or signs with the team, what have you, and then comes back because he doesn't make the team before week one of the NFL season. Is that guy allowed to play then too? Because he's got years of eligibility left. Now, granted, a little different circumstance because he knew that when he made the decision to leave. But there are circumstances that will probably arise from this that challenge whether or not a conference like the SEC or Big Ten for that matter, or even any school, could bar a player if he's got remaining eligibility from coming back to play in college if he doesn't make it at the NFL level. And that's what's at stake right now. So I do think there are some traditionalists of college football who are trying to protect whatever those eligibility rules are. Otherwise, you might call into question everything. Like if you're a true believer in capitalism and free markets, you would say, why is there ever an eligibility cap on a college football player? Because none of this is tied to education anymore.
2: No.
3: Which is when I said this to you guys a week or two ago when we were talking about it. Once you went the 5 for 5, you got away from tying this to getting your degree, getting your education. Because that was the time frame that typically everyone looked at. They said you have a freshman, sophomore, junior year. Then if you got injured, if you didn't play your freshman year, you had that red shirt. There were different qualifications. But now when you do 5 for 5, it's like, well, why stop at 5? Like, it's just an arbitrary number. Like, did we make it 5 because we're like, well, that takes care of the red shirt. That takes care of the medical red shirt. You know, that takes care of some of those other things. Like, there was no educational component at the forefront of why we did it. So now you go back to saying, well, okay, what's the point? Why can't guys play for longer than that? I mean, if they're ultimately employees, if they're really just paid players, and this is a professional sports league or a minor league, how many guys do we know in baseball or other sports go into a minor league system and they're there longer than 4, 5, 6 years? There's plenty of lifers that are waiting for that shot to go up to the big leagues in baseball. Hmm. So I look at this and say, I mean, again, not like brainstorming a world where what if college football was the minor league system, the NFL, and all of a sudden we have a guy who comes down to play for a game or two before he goes back up to an NFL team. It sounds wild in theory, or it sounds crazy to even mention because it's so foreign to us, but that's what this is. College football has been a minor league system for the NFL for a long time, and the NFL hasn't had to pay the expense for it. And they've been able to reap all of the benefits of every brand in college football that builds up a player. So their second biggest event of the year, which is the NFL draft, those guys are already household names. Those guys, there's all this optimism and excitement. I mean, if you really think about it, the NFL draft and the optimism that's tied to college players joining an NFL team is what props up franchises that aren't competitive. Literally, like it's a strategy now for some of those teams this season. Because there's such a good young group of quarterbacks coming out of college that could change the fortune of those franchises. So I know we're talking like big picture stuff, and it sounds crazy to even talk about and mention, but if we're talking about in theory, like why wouldn't you be able to go back and play college football for as long as you would want to?
1: There was an LSU official was talking with Yahoo Sports this week, and he said, someone's got to test the system. So it's almost like Lane was like, I'll do it. I got nothing to lose.
2: I'll do it.
1: Hey, my reputation's already soiled. Yeah, I'll go.
3: But until you have a Congress or a federal bill that goes into place to that point, okay, like how else are we going to create guardrails to the system? How else are we going to create structure to it? You only are going to be able to do it through lawsuits and through the court of law. And as crappy as that sounds, like that's the world we're living in right now. So like Jonas, when you said, hey man, I'm tired of seeing these court cases and we've got people who are standing outside of a courthouse in Baton Rouge, like that's where we're at. I mean, the SEC filed in Alabama. I'm not an attorney, so I have no idea why, they wanted to file there versus, Louisiana, another state. But it feels like this is all building towards eventually Congress stepping in and saying, okay, like let's create a level playing field everywhere for every player, for every team, for every conference, because otherwise it'll never be fair and it's never going to be equal. And I'm not sure we'll ever get to a point where it is. I mean, like, we look at professional sports franchises. We talk about this all the time. You know, when you have a free agent looking to go to one of two places, if one place has a state income tax of 14, 13% and the other place has zero, who do you think has the advantage in the negotiation of the contract? Clearly the team that's doesn't have a state income tax. So, like, there's already different examples of that. And honestly, in college football, you can make that case now. You know, does Texas have a lot of money? Sure. Do they have even more money when they compare their ability to pay a student athlete because there's no state income tax there? Of course. So I look at what's happening, and I understand what LSU and Lane Kiffin are attempting to do, and it will push us to make change that is a precedent that's going to be set moving forward. But I think, you know, we have to be careful about how we go about then impacting these future generations that come through here, because I do see a world where some agent, some attorney is going to challenge, based on however this sorts itself out, the ability for a guy who leaves after 3 years and is able to go to, you know, the draft or go to, you know, combine, everything else. And if things don't go exactly the way they want and they get drafted 6th, 7th round, or they get, you know, cut, or they're undrafted free agents, they get cut, he might look at it and say, I have 2 years left. Why wouldn't I go back, go work on my game, go work on my craft, try to improve my ability to sign a better contract as a free agent? Like, even if he already got drafted, if they got cut before camp, go back and say, well, yeah, okay, I can't be drafted again, but I can sign as a free agent 2 years from now. I could be a much better player and maybe have a better chance of sticking with NFL teams.
1: And that would be a better path to get live reps, to get ready for your next potential opportunity in the
3: Without
1: NFL, as opposed to, because you're getting paid, as opposed to, you know, XFL.
3: Like, or CFL, like, XFL, which is a shortened spring league, everything else. Yeah. I mean, you can't replicate what's been built in college football. I mean, look, some of these schools are having a hard time keeping up with it. That's why their deficits are so massive. I mean, it's in part because of all the sports that they're putting out, but also if you hadn't built these incredible facilities and these renovations, these stadiums, and all the money that gets poured into the rosters of the football programs, you'd have more money to actually then be able to pay for the other sports that aren't revenue driving. But that's what it takes in college football to be competitive. You've got to have it all. And so some of these schools are spending massive amounts of money and they aren't bringing in quite as much because their football program's not as successful, but they're just staying afloat, waiting for that moment where somewhere Congress bails them out and they can put a cap on some of the spending that we're doing on these rosters. They can figure out a way of reducing the output that they're putting out there for all the sports and everything else that goes along with it right now.
1: That's crazy, man.
2: It's a pretty deep conversation because there's no, you tell me, I don't see there being any end in sight. Like, the things that are up in the air and up for grabs or up for interpretation and up for debate and up for litigation, there is no ending in sight as it appears to be right now, which, I mean, you'd have to say that's pretty concerning when you're talking about the true essence of what collegiate sports has historically represented. It's like, how do you, and listen, I've been on campus all week. I've been, you know, in and around, and I'm hearing all of the conversations that take place. So academics still are very important. But I feel like now the question becomes, doesn't this begin to redefine and rewrite how we view eligibility, not just in terms of years, but in terms of academically speaking? What does that look like? Do you have to take a full workload? Can you be a college football player and what? Like, not take any college classes at all? I'm sure you have to be some type of a student to be here. I mean,
3: well, let me ask you this, LeVar, what defines that nowadays? Like, do you have to be in a classroom? Because I know a lot of students, I mean, Brendan Sorsby was one in particular I talked to last year at Cincinnati, and he was like, yeah, I'm never.

0: in order to qualify to be eligible. Because that's one of the things that they've always tried to work against, was not having someone be able to just basically be there to play the sport and not actually go to school. So ballroom dancing would have been one of them. There might have been like one or two other classes, but there had to be enough of a curriculum in order for him to actually be considered eligible. Does that make sense?
1: Yeah, I mean, I'm just trying to figure out how we can get you guys back, you know? I mean, if everybody's got eligibility, like, we could dust this whole thing off and get it going.
0: Well, I don't think everyone's got a fifth year. I think that's now, like, looking forward, not back, unfortunately.
1: It's going to be great, though, man. Lane Kiffin on full display. You know Dabo Swinney's going to have a red ass, too. And if they lose and it's one of those guys that's brought
2: back.
1: That's
2: the blame. Oh. You know that is to blame.
0: Did you already talk about or mention the whole thing about Lane Kiffin basically, like, feeding information to Dabo? Did we talk about this?
2: No.
0: So part of the report in the tampering that supposedly went on, part of the report was Lane Kiffin was leaking information to Dabo about Ole Miss tampering with a player. Do you recall this whole situation?
1: Oh, yeah, the linebacker.
0: Yes.
1: Yes.
0: And I guess and this came from some of the reporting in the article that was written, he didn't want to see Ole Miss succeed. And so he was trying to basically put pressure on Ole Miss and distract them even more with a tampering claim, which is how Dabo got that information in the first place. Now, this is all being reported. This is not my opinion or like an inside source. So take that what you will. But I look at it and just think, he is the villain, man. I know he's setting himself up to be that, and that's what maybe he's okay embodying. But when I see Lane Kiffin, I see a villain of college football. And I got to be honest, I don't hate it. I kind of love that for college football.
1: It's entertaining, man.
0: I don't hate it. It's entertaining. I think it creates a great storyline. It creates us against the world. And how he's going about doing this is, I don't want to say like a market disruptor is how I'd put it. Right, he's disrupting the market how we look at things. Like, he's trying to sign right now a cornerback that got released by the Denver Broncos. His name's escaped me at the moment, but you know, if you think about it from his perspective, like, every team would want to do that. I mean, if you have a guy who's able to go up and be good enough to make a team and play, like, you're even the smaller percentage of the kids who are able to play college football effectively. And that kid obviously knows how to be a pro because he's been in a pro organization for a period of time. So there's an entirely different manner in which a guy who didn't make it in the NFL would probably conduct himself coming back to college, I would imagine.
1: And it's so much the opposite of what the previous guy at LSU was doing, where there was stuff about, you know, him golfing and whatnot. And Lane Kiffin's completely the opposite way. He's like, he's violating rules, forcing issues, forcing conversations, letting stuff play out in the court because he wants to win so bad. If you're an LSU fan, you got to love this. That place,
2: you know,
1: is
2: going to
1: be
2: wild.
1: Phenomenal.
2: Just hearing you say that, what popped up into my head was, think about all of the coaches that got banned for just recruiting. It's something as light as buying a meal for the guy, buying some burgers or something like that for the group you're with. And Lane Kiffin is getting guys that were pros to come back, and they can't touch him.
1: Jim Tressel's like, son of a bitch.
2: They can't even touch him. Jim Tressel.
1: Some tattoos.
2: Harbaugh, he can't. My boy AP, you can't touch Lane. Katz is out here banned from college coaching for years, like six plus years. And this man is bringing back Katz from the pros, and they can't touch him. So for what it's worth, I'm with Q on this one. It's like, it ain't funny when the rabbits got the gun, but some way, somehow, Lane Kiffin be getting his hands on the gun, don't he?
1: Oh, my God.
0: He does,
2: gets his hands right on it.
1: Well, he knows probably his favorite player's stats. You know, data brokers, that's, they know true. 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All right, it's coming up next year. We are going to call our shot this weekend in the world of college football, and it's yours right here on

0: FSR.
1: Why wait till the next segment? You get to call your shot right now. You know why? Because people talk a lot about giving 100%. 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
2: Yeah, she got those goodies.
3: She does.
1: It's called the goodies.
0: Brady was talking about the hornies earlier, which I don't know what that was about.
1: I mean, because there's LeVar a whole lot of hornies out here.
3: LeVar gets those.
1: You remember those shirts, Horny for Zorny?
0: Oh, yeah. For Jim Zorn.
1: I was in D.C. when that was when that craze, that phenomenon hit.
0: Jim Zorn, baby.
1: Horny for Zorny.
0: It is two pros and a cup of Joe, Fox Sports Radio. LeVar Arrington, Brady Quinn, Jonas Knox with you here. 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You know, we did want to point out and let everybody know that although we did it earlier, it should be a friendly reminder that it is a Football Friday here on the show. It is a Football Friday.
3: Yes, it is.
0: And we need to get everybody fired up because we are going to call our shot here in the world of college football.
1: Come on.
0: We are going to call our shot here on this Football Friday.
2: Which opening you want for that?
0: And we are going to let it fly here.
3: Here we go.
0: See?
2: Did we already play this?
0: We're ready.
4: It's Friday then. It's Saturday, Sunday. What?

0: It's Friday. It's Friday. It's Friday. It's Friday. Come on. We got football. Friday. All right, come on. Let's do it for Eddie. Come on. Let's tighten up. Let's do it for Eddie. Do it for Eddie. Friday night. Football Friday.
1: Let's do it.
0: Woo. Football Friday. Rock 'em. Suck 'em. Do it. Spike it.
2: You can feel it.
1: So it is a Football Friday here on the show. We promised we were going to be calling our shot here on this Football Friday when it came to the world of college football in the midst of the Labor Day extraordinary matchups left and right, 91 games in total and everything going on. So if you guys are ready to call your shot, I'm ready to call my shot when it comes to this weekend in the world of college football. So you want me to go first, try and set the tone for this bad boy, or how you
3: set
1: guys
3: the tone, buddy? Set
0: the tone. Be a tone setter.
1: If anybody paid close enough attention to the big conference in college football, which is the Mountain West, you know that last year there was a game that was heavily anticipated. Petros Papadakis was on the call for this game, and it was Hawaii at UNLV. And UNLV knifed Hawaii on a big stage and really gave them that work. And so you come all this way back, all these months later, and you see that Hawaii, coming off a tough loss against Stanford, has got UNLV yet again coming up this weekend. But it's the home opener there in Honolulu. And our friends listening on the Tiki Torch of the Hawaiian Islands, Fox Sports 990, you know what the scene is going to be like there. As we await for the brand new Aloha Stadium, there's momentum building there in Honolulu. And that momentum will carry over with Hawaii getting 3 points against UNLV. Good little
3: Not again.
1: Good little bounce back performance for the Rainbow Warriors as they look, it took a little time for them to get it together. Mike Alejado had a better second half than he did the first start of the game last week at Stanford. I think especially getting 3 points, I'm going to go with Hawaii there. That is the shot I'm going to call here on this first Football Friday of college football.
3: Can I be on a record on the other side of this one? Like, I couldn't want to bet against you more on this particular play. So
1: Jesus.
3: I just want to voice that opinion.
1: Is that your pick? Are you going to go with
3: no,
1: that?
3: No, it's not my pick. Okay. In fact, by the way, on the Quinn Cruiser, as we head to Bloomington, Indiana during today's show, this is probably going to be a weekly deal now as we travel for Big Noon Kickoff. Mine is actually... it's going to be right there in Bloomington, Indiana, as Indiana takes on North Texas. They're a huge favorite, 40.5-point favorite. And I like North Texas in this one. Now, saying that, it's despite the fact that Eric Morris and their star quarterback last year, Drew Mestemaker, they've moved on. They've all moved to Oklahoma State, and they'll take over there trying to dominate the Big 12. It's Neil Brown, the old head coach at West Virginia. He brings his running back, Jaheim White. He's got a lot of pop to him. As well as a quarterback that has made the rounds, Taven Jackson, who was at UCF most recently, but also at Indiana and Tennessee before that. But very capable player, very capable quarterback. And I'll remind people last year, yes, Indiana ran the table. However, they were trailing Old Dominion to start the season. It was a bit of a slow start. And you've got a new starting quarterback in Josh Hoover. There's a learning curve there. There's a number of new players, too, that are no longer from JMU who don't know the system the Kurt Cincinnati way. So I think it's a huge number, way too big of a number for that opening season game. Kurt Cincinnati wants to play his best football in December and into January, not so much in September. So I think Indiana wins this. But by 40.5 over that number, no. I'm going to take the points in North Texas here.
1: All these lines, by the way, courtesy of DraftKings.
4: DraftKings.
1: Go ahead, Var. What you got?
4: You know I'm coming to State College, baby. Penn State, home of the Nittany Lions. We're featuring and donning a new day, a new age. We're taking on the Marshall. What are they, the thundering herd? They won't be no thundering herds here other than the herds that go to the slaughterhouse and the steaks that we be eating after them games. You know what I'm talking about. We didn't use that as one of the tailgate menu items. But steaks at tailgates are good, and we're going to be cooking up the thundering herd of Marshall. We're 24.5-point favorites for this game. I would say take it. The over-under is set at 52.5 points. Take it! I'm just telling you, it's going to be some smash-mouth football. It's going to be some old-school, old-style Midwest-type football that's taking place. Coach Campbell makes his debut. Rocco Beck is going to show people why he came here as such a very, very high-impact transfer at the quarterback's position. You know, I was watching him at practice yesterday. He gives me, if Russell Wilson and Drew Brees were kind of put together, he's kind of a little bit built more like Russell Wilson, but kind of moves a lot like Drew Brees. I don't know how that works out, but work that out in your mind if you want to. The kid's release is quick. He can sling the pill. I like the running attack. Our offensive line, our defensive line, they are big. They're physical. You're going to see a style of and a brand of football that probably is reminiscent of times of old. I'm excited about it. It's a big kickoff in State College. I'm taking Penn State, the Nittany Lions, to win the game. A big debut for them. And yeah, lock that in because they will cover the spread if you put that bet in.
1: There you go. There you go. And again, all those lines are courtesy of our friends at DraftKings. You got the Rainbow Warriors. You got the Mean Green. You got the Nittany Lions. And the wait is over. Football is here. And so is DraftKings. DraftKings is now live in all 50 states. One app, every sport, all 50 states. Right now, use the promo code 2PROS. That's the number 2PROS to claim your special offer at DraftKings. Again, that's promo code 2PROS at DraftKings. The crown is yours. There we go, baby. There we go. All right, so it is 2 PROS and a cup of Joe here on Fox Sports Radio.
4: I don't get my imaging for my picks, huh? I'll tell you what.
1: You did.
2: I'm not enough time. What are you
3: talking
2: about?
3: Yeah, she played it.
4: I didn't hear it.
3: Yeah, she played it.
4: Run it again. Run it again.
3: You were talking.
4: Run it again.
5: Sticks picks.
4: Oh, okay, there we go.
2: I think I hit it the second time you said it.
4: One more time, Lorena, just so I know you and I are on the same page. One more time.
5: Sticks picks.
1: So yeah, there we go. Those are our, we're calling our shots.
4: Y'all take
1: here
4: that.
1: This Football Friday.
4: Take that.
5: Sticks picks.
4: Yes.
1: We have any more, Quinn's wins you want to offer up? Couple of winners.
3: Yeah. I'll kind of run through them quick. I know, we're up against it a little bit here, but I'm going to throw out a number of games. Okay. The first is Notre Dame, my alma mater, laying 20.5 points. It's a neutral site, but as LeVar said earlier, it feels more like a home game for Wisconsin, given that it's at Lambeau Field. Here's the simple way I'll put this. I think Notre Dame knows that because their perception of their schedule is so weak, they're going to have to lay out a lot of points in this game. Wisconsin and Luke Fickell, they're back up against the wall. This is a program that's underachieved, and they're trying to figure out if they can salvage it by bringing in a bunch of transfers, in particular Colton Joseph at quarterback. He's a true dual-threat guy. He can add a different element to the game. I don't see him being able to do much versus this Notre Dame defense. So lay the 20.5 points. It's a rather big number, but I am okay with that and the Fighting Irish with what they have to prove this season. Next up, as I try to look through all these,
4: ooh,
3: my notes.
4: Bought him some time, Lorena.
3: Yeah, I was waiting
4: that's
3: on it.
4: What a teammate does.
1: When all else fails, let Lorena moan. That's fine.
4: Get it done. That's what I'm talking about. Well, get it done.
3: I thought she usually interjects it between each pick. Is that not the case anymore?
2: Yes, it depends. Right. You know, with the new
3: okay.
2: season.
3: All right, my bad. My
1: that's
3: bad.
1: Good
3: we can
1: I
3: just
1: can,
3: wait
1: can
3: till
1: make
3: the
1: it
3: end.
1: Nice
3: I know you're
1: layered in there if that's what you want.
3: If you could layer it, that'd be fantastic. All right, next up. We've got LSU and Clemson. LSU favored by 10 points in this matchup. There's a lot of change, too, for LSU. A lot of distractions maybe on the outside with the court cases, who's eligible, who's playing, who's not. One thing I can promise you is this will be a high offensive output. But taking on a defense for Clemson that took a step back last year, that's the worst season Dabo Swinney's had since 2010. That being said, LSU, they got some firepower, but Sam Levitt's first time a new offense going against a good defense, a talented defense. I don't know that I see them covering this number. I think this will be a little tighter than people think. I don't think Clemson's falled off to the degree that most people want to make that out to be. Chad Morris takes over also as the offensive coordinator there in Clemson. It's his second stint. that should help out too offensively, where they struggled last year a bit. So give me Clemson taking the 10 points. I think this one's closer than people think. Next up, Apple Cup, Washington State.
2: Wins.
1: Hey, let her moan.
3: Sorry,
1: man.
3: That one surprised
4: yeah.
3: me.
4: Yeah, let her moan.
3: My apologies, Lorena. I didn't let you finish. Next up is the Apple Cup, which one of the better rivalries in college football. This one, though, being played now at the beginning of the season. That being said, Washington is one of the least talked about teams in college football that's not getting enough love. Damon Williams Jr., their quarterback, only quarterback last year in the Big Ten to throw for 3,000, rush for 500. He is electric. He's dynamic. And I know they lost Denzel Boston and Jonah Coleman, but they've been able to replenish a lot of what they lost in the transfer portal. And I just don't have many high expectations for Washington State in this matchup. So I'm laying another big number, 23.5 points in a rivalry game. But I still think Washington's one of the better teams in the Big Ten, better teams in college football.
2: wins.
3: Next up, Ole Miss and Louisville. Ole Miss laying 6.5 points here. I don't want to say a redemption tour, but I think Ole Miss has a lot to prove. In particular, Trinidad Chalmers is trying to make a case for him being one of the top quarterbacks in next year's draft class. And I do believe Louisville's a formidable opponent. I don't see this one working out too well for Louisville early in the season. I think Ole Miss is going to be kicking on all cylinders. There's going to be no drop-off in their defense. Pete Golding's still there. The biggest question is offensively what they're going to look like. But I think there's too much talent, too much speed. I'm laying the 6.5 points with Ole Miss.
2: Wins.
3: And finally, FSU taking on SMU. SMU a top 20 ranked team. Kevin Jennings, their quarterback, again, a true dual threat. But I liked what I saw from Florida State in week one. This is a sneaky matchup. I think Doak Campbell will be rocking and ready to go. So I'm going to take the 3 points and Florida State in this one to cover the number. I think Florida State might be, again, another team a little better than people are giving credit, basically because of what the last couple of years have looked like.
2: Wins.
1: Oh, that's how you do it, baby. That's how you do it. It's a new frontier.
3: We're
1: going to
3: make up
1: bar.
3: For some ground. Yeah, 0-2 the last two picks. So we'll see how the next four go.
1: Hey, finishing strong. It is two pros and a cup of Joe here on Fox Sports Radio. LeVar Arrington, Brady Quinn, Jonas Knox of the air. Coming up, we are going to close up shop with another edition of The Leftovers right here on FSR.
2: Let's see.
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0: Bros and a Cup of Joe, Fox Sports Radio, LeVar Arrington, Brady Quinn, Jonas Knox with you here. 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Right after the show, today's pod will be posted. 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
1: And do it in a pickup that's built to do the job without making a fuss. 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
2: Sounds incredible.
1: Here's the leftovers.
3: All right, Larray, what do we got?
4: All right. Well, I was thinking about doing sporty, but this story absolutely blew my mind.
5: It's sports. Whoa. It's a sport.
4: Uh-oh. I suppose, it gets you active for sure. This only could happen in Los Angeles, though. This story is wild. L.A. City Council was pitched free sex huts for the homeless community. Yes, they are proposing sexual relief clinics throughout the city. An unidentified public speaker proposed...
3: Bums and bums.
5: No, bro, see... I suggest that this is where people like Jet York.
6: Oh no! I mean, does everyone have a case of the hornies? Is that what's going on right now?
5: Hey man, it's the weather.
3: What's in the cardboard box?
5: No, what's in the box?
3: What's in the cardboard box?
6: Hole in that cardboard box?
4: Oh no! Do we need another "What's in my box" segment next week? Oh, I think so.
6: What?
4: Hey. I told you to listen to that segment.
5: Lorena?
4: I'm sorry.
5: I'm
4: choking on my sex huts over here. Anyways, so the unidentified public speaker proposed that the city council creates a safe and private area for the homeless community to have sex or masturbate with some privacy.
6: Can I ask this question, though? Hold on. Are there a lot of homeless people having sex that's becoming like an eyesore in LA? Is that what's happening?
4: Yeah, think about it.
6: So they're just banging out in front of everyone.
5: The things these cats be doing on the side of the highway, bruh. My daughter hit me with a, "Daddy, there's a naked man." And I looked, and he was butt naked.
4: I was in Vegas,
5: booty cheeks
4: clenched, there was a girl playing her record player right on the sidewalk. So confused. I was like, did I just see that? No, like, spread eagle, man. I mean,
5: not
4: honestly.
5: Not the record player. Not the record player.
4: No.
5: Oh, no. Dang.
3: Dang. Okay, bye.
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1: Pablo Torre, journalist, podcaster. 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
0: It's Dan Patrick.
1: We did it. We made it to a Friday. It's hour one. It's a meat Friday. Dylan will run down the menu. The gang's here. Fritzy, yes, four consecutive shows after getting four stitches in his finger. Congratulations. And once again, another round of applause.
10: Emotional.
1: For heroic.
11: One day for each stitch.
1: Come back. Thank you, Tom. Dylan in the back row, Marvin, Paulie, yours truly, the backroom guys as well. We'll get to phone calls coming up. 877-3DP show, operator Tyler sitting by. He'll take those calls. Play of the day, poll question, stat of the day, all of that forthcoming. Good morning if you're watching the show on Peacock and NBC Sports Now or listening on our radio affiliates now numbering 440 cities that carry this occasionally award-nominated program. 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You guys jumped all over this new merchandise. 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We've got DP show gear for the entire family available. Also, right after this show at noon Eastern, 9 Pacific, it'll be Not So Fast with Pabst and Perloff, the all-new show airing weekdays from noon to 1 right here on Peacock and NBC Sports Now. Poll question for today. No, let's do the menu first here. Dylan, what are we whipping up on this Meat Friday?
12: Well, Dan, it's Labor Day, college football, real opening weekend, so I figure we'll do a little kind of tailgate barbecue.
1: Okay.
12: So we got deluxe cheeseburgers.
1: What's that mean?
12: So that's literally just with lettuce and tomato, I think, right? Todd talked about on the Toddcast how he takes the lettuce and tomato off the burger and makes a free side salad with it.
11: But the burger's deluxe, at least at the diners I went to in Brooklyn, that comes with french fries and onion rings. So are we getting that too today? When you get the deluxe beef burger platter, it comes
1: with
11: french
1: fries. Could you continue, Dylan?
12: Yeah, we don't have either of those. But we do have chili dogs as well.
1: Mm-hmm.
12: Smoked brats.
1: Mm-hmm.
12: Potato salad and corn on the cob.
1: Who has it better than we do?
11: Nobody.
1: It is the game of the year so far. UMass over Rutgers last night, 37-21. Rutgers was a 29.5 point favorite. UMass on a 16-game losing streak. UMass gets $1.55 million to play Rutgers, one of the largest losses by paycheck in college football history. Auburn, $1.85 million paid to New Mexico State, and that was the birth of Diego Pavia. Texas A&M, $1.5 million paid to App State. They lost two massive college football brands, and they had the money, and they decided it was a good idea. Somebody did that. Rutgers is going to shell out $1.5 million plus. They had a fireworks display that they were going to, I guess it was win or lose, the fireworks were going to go off at Rutgers, and that's probably a couple of $100,000 that they were going to have a fireworks display in a loss. This wasn't close. UMass, the Minutemen, they lasted a little bit longer than Fritzy does. It was a couple of hours there.
11: Again, I tell you something in confidence is what you did.
1: But UMass, a big winner here. And look, when you see that a program is going to pay another program, and I understand $1.5 million, that can help the entire athletic department at UMass. It's not just about football. That'll help basketball. It'll help the other secondary sports as well. But when you pay that money, you expect to win. You don't expect it to be a close game. If it's a close game, okay, but you're paying for a sacrificial lamb. Rutgers, a 29.5-point favorite. Now, the game of the weekend is still LSU and Clemson, and we saw that LSU, they found a judge in Baton Rouge, of course, who is going to side with them and allowed an injunction. The players who played in the NFL, at least during the preseason, they get to play for LSU this weekend, or at least get to suit up against Clemson. I said that this would come down to the SEC against LSU. That's what this is all about. No other programs, LSU and the SEC. And the SEC is not done with this. They're still going to go after LSU to prevent this from happening. And maybe these two players play this weekend. But for such a big game, this feels like it's whoever loses will be the storyline. Imagine if Lane Kiffin, through all of this, and there's a lot of this, loses this game at home, his debut on Saturday night. You've brought in these two players. The conference is coming after you. An article in Vanity Fair talking about how you were kind of creepy towards sorority girls at Alabama. There's a lot. You leave Ole Miss, middle of the playoffs, to go to LSU. There's a lot riding on this. You are a 10-point favorite. As for Dabo Swinney, Clemson has 14 losses in the last three seasons. And this will be, if he loses to LSU, more of the, has Dabo evolved enough to change with the times? Now, keep in mind, Clemson last year at this time was ranked fourth in the country. They were a popular national title pick by a lot of experts here. If Clemson loses, they're expected to. How much they lose by, then this might be a referendum on Dabo Swinney. Now, everybody keeps telling me he's safe. Everything he's done there, that's great. It's great until we've seen coaches get relieved of their duties or fired after winning a championship. Gene Chizik at Auburn. Thank you, Gene. See ya. This happens. Happens in the NBA, Major League Baseball. Hey, you know, you won a World Series here, but that's a couple of years ago here. Joe Maddon was fired. 100 years, over 100 years, you're waiting for a World Series title. Yeah, but I don't know. What have you done for us lately here? It happens. Now, maybe Clemson is loyal to Dabo, and it doesn't matter. He's on scholarship no matter what happens. But if you win 7 games... I think, you know, we start to circle the wagons a little bit. That's where the alumni go. Can we move on? What's it cost to move on? Whenever you see this, whenever you see somebody sign a contract, I always go, what's the buyout? With all of them, because it feels like Jimbo Fisher. Although I saw where Jimbo Fisher says he wants to come back and coach. If he comes back and coaches for free, that'd be great. But he's still getting paid an awful lot of money. But I always want to know, what's that buyout? Because eventually we're going to get to what is that buyout for these coaches. I don't care who it is. What's the buyout? It's really rare when you can go, you know what? I'm done with this. It's usually you stay, and then all of a sudden they go, man, we got some nice parting gifts for you. Yes, Marvin.
2: Now, going forward, say if Clemson decides to fire Dabo Swinney.
1: Okay.
2: The next coach, they shouldn't have national championship expectations any longer.
1: No.
2: Okay.
1: They don't have national title expectations.
2: No, I'm just saying just overall.
1: Yeah, I don't think you're bringing somebody in and go, I mean, look at Alabama. Now, maybe you're thinking, hey, we got national title aspirations here. That quickly settled. Now you're just a really good program or a formidable team. It's not like we look at Alabama and go, hey, they're the team to beat. It's been a little while for that. Yeah, Mark.
2: So going forward, if Dabo keeps winning 9 to 10 games, he's all right. But 7's unacceptable, correct?
1: Yes.
2: Okay.
1: And you can't lose to Syracuse at home. Like, there's certain losses where you go, that's going to count as 2. And that counted as maybe 3. Where you're going, oh, my God. Yeah, Paulie.
5: It does feel like a pivot year at Alabama. Kalen DeBoer was 9-4, filling in for Saban that year, taking over for Saban. 5-3 in the conference. Last year, 11-4, much, much better. It didn't feel like a national title team, but it felt in the mix.
1: And that's what you want. You want to be in the conversation. But what's going to happen is when we go to 24-team playoff, now all of a sudden, a team that might have three losses, maybe four, they're going to get into the playoffs. Therefore, that kind of smooths over, disguises that maybe you're not great, but you're good enough to get into the playoffs here. Whereas before, it was two teams, then it was four teams. Now we go to 12. You go to 24, you don't have to be a great team to make the playoffs. You're going to have to be a great team to win the national title. But there's certain programs where we go, okay, we just sort of accept that this is who they are now, as opposed to when Saban was there, or even Dabo, you know, back in the day, they were in the conversation. And that's changed dramatically. Yes, Dylan.
12: Yeah, I didn't think in my adult life I would see Alabama enter the season as the 13th ranked team. It just seemed like they were going to be a top five team in perpetuity.
1: Well, that's Saban. I mean, yeah. We all grew up with Saban, and you understand that Saban was always going to have a formidable team. I go back when he met with the boosters, I think in Birmingham, and he said basically, hey, these schools are spending money, and we need to keep up with Texas A&M. And that opened my eyes like, oh, okay. Saban saw the future, and that future is we're not getting everybody that we need. And we talked to RG3 earlier in the week, and he said, you know, the SEC, they were going to pay you under the table. Well, you don't have to do that now, but do they have that money to be able to keep up with some of these other programs? Dylan, with your Clemson t-shirt on today.
12: I'm rocking the colors, Dan.
1: Okay. Orange is not flattering.
12: It's fattening, actually.
1: It is. Orange is fattening.
12: I don't know if there's data to back that up, but in my own mind, I have some orange shirts, and I always look at them, and I'm like, this doesn't look great.
1: What were you going to say?
12: It's totally changed where it's like there is a long period of time where if you were a top recruit, you went to Alabama just based on pedigree. You're like, I'm going here, probably I have three, four years, going to win a title. Yeah. And now it's truly just the highest bidder, and it's hard to – you can't just be like, do you want to come – probably win a title, or do you want to make $6 million?
1: Yeah, the loyalty is the bottom line, and that's making money. Like, this is a business for everybody now. The players couldn't make it a business before, but now they can. Therefore, when somebody says, why are you going there? Well, because they paid me the most. Okay. It's not, do I have the best chance to win a national championship? It feels like it's how much. And then how good are we going to be? Am I going to play right away? And that'll be commensurate to how much you're going to pay me. You're going to bring in a $5 million quarterback. He's going to play right away. Yes, Marv.
2: In my lifetime, Alabama with Saban was kind of like Miami in the late 90s and early 2000s,
1: yeah,
2: where the backups could have won a national championship for that team because of all the studs that they had backing up. Frank Gore didn't play on the 0-1 team. Willis McGahee, these guys were riding the bench. This is how deep they were. And the same thing, I always go back to Alvin Kamara was like the fifth string running back at Alabama.
1: But this is what's happening with college football. Because of the amount of money that you can spend, these players are bouncing around. You don't have depth. Ohio State and Michigan and Oklahoma and Nebraska, they just gathered all the talent because they were going to keep it away from you. Imagine Oklahoma State having Thurman Thomas, but they also had Barry Sanders. That wouldn't happen now. You would get one or the other, maybe, but that's what's happened with college football. It's about depth and how much depth do you have. And most of these schools, they spent their money. They spent their money on their starting roster. All righty, 877-3DP-SHOW. Email address, dp@danpatrick.com. Twitter handle, @DPShow. Deion Sanders with a win against Georgia Tech. And they were the better team, but they blocked a field goal. That was one of those games I kept waiting, like, what do you got here for me? Is anybody any good here? And you had a good drive there at the end of the game. Georgia Tech, I kept waiting for Georgia Tech to be good, and it never happened. But for Deion, That's a big win. Big win on the road. And I mentioned this a couple of days ago. Everybody wanted to be part of Colorado football. You had all the pregame shows. You had all the celebrities, the former players. This is when Dion needs you. This not back then. Now he needs you to support the program. But that was a big win last night, a surprising win. Yes, Marvin.
2: And I was also super disappointed because they were playing in Atlanta last night. There's plenty of celebrities that were down in Atlanta that went to Colorado 2 or 3 years ago when Shador and Travis Hunter, and they were rolling.
1: Yeah, where is Usher and everybody else? And
2: where are the Migos?
1: Yeah, where's Beyonce or whoever else maybe would have shown up there? 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We gave you the menu for Meat Friday. We'll dive into the situation at North Carolina. Man, it's not pretty. But they got a win in the first week. Ross Tucker a little bit later on. But coming up next, Dan Orlovsky. Dan Orlovsky made a headline or two this week when he said if Matthew Stafford wins another Super Bowl, he'll be a top five quarterback of all time. He'll explain. We'll take a break. Just getting started. Back after this, Dan Patrick Show. More about ChatGPT, and there is a lot more to tell you because there's something worth knowing because ChatGPT Work, you can give it a goal connected to the tools where work happens, and it can help create finished work from start to finish. Let's say you're preparing to launch a new campaign. 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

0: Marvin, why are we playing this?
1: Well, our guest coming up says Matthew Stafford might be a top five quarterback.
0: Of all time.
1: He might be the king of wishful thinking.
0: Oh, okay. And you got your UConn basketball. Is that your Rip Hamilton shirt?
1: It is. Oh, it's all love. Come on, Motor City Champs. Motor City Bowl champs.
0: Legendary UConn, Connecticut quarterback. UConn, Connecticut. UConn quarterback. Dan Orlovsky also works part-time for ESPN as well, or doing something like that. How you doing?
2: About 30 seconds ago, I was great. And then Marv took a shot. You called it UConn, Connecticut part-time. So I'm a little bit in flux right now. No, I'm great. How are you?
0: I'm good. Okay. You did surprise me when you said, I know you love Stafford and you being a former Lion quarterback and teammate. But give me the rationale that if he wins another Super Bowl, you're going to put him in your top five, which is, you know, it's your opinion. But I'm curious the rationale that you came to that he would be top five all time.
2: Well, a couple of things. One, I said top five to top seven conversation. So I just think he gets into that. Hey, is he in your conversation? You know, Dan, the foreshadowing of if they win the Rams another one this year. And I would to do that, his stats would probably be something similar to what they've been over the course of the past couple of years. That would give him two Super Bowl championships. I don't know how many quarterbacks have won two Super Bowls in their career. I would imagine 10, 15. I don't know what that number is. That would give him two Super Bowl championships. It would give him an MVP. He would be top 10 all time in wins. And he would be top six all time in passing yards and passing touchdowns. I think if you just took that player and got rid of the, you know, the Detroit, and I guess you can't, but like, oh my gosh, he was on the Lions and they stunk. If you just took that accomplished resume, that player would have to be in that conversation along with other quarterbacks. And so I'm not telling everybody he's a lock, but I do think it would get him into that at least conversation, seat at the table type of thing.
0: Okay, but we're looking at Brady, Mahomes, Montana to start, correct?
2: Yeah, sure.
0: Elway?
2: Yeah.
0: Peyton?
2: Yeah. But this would also lend to my point is I hate the fives. Give me your top five. Give me your top 10. Because inevitably you're leaving out, like, we're not going to put Drew Brees in there. We're not going to put Marino in there. I'm sure there's Dan Fouts and Eli's
0: Red
2: and Fillers, Favre, Rodgers. And so, you know, when I have the comment of like top five, top seven conversation, you know, it's not as a literal thing. It's more of like that conversation of like, yo, this guy's one of the great quarterbacks of all time type of thing. So because if you say, give me your top five, you are leaving somebody out there that absolutely warrants being in your top five. That's where these lists sometimes become very subjective and a little disrespectful.
0: Yeah, I hate the list, but it drives, you know, our business.
2: Sure.
0: You know, I get it. But if I said Matthew Stafford, two Super Bowls and an MVP, Aaron Rodgers.
2: I would have told you 2 years ago, Rodgers. I would have said that. I mean, I grew up playing in the division with him, at least being on the sideline watching him. I'd be like, yo, this dude's freaking unbelievable. One of the great throwers of the football. But I think if Matthew goes and gets another one, he's probably going to be 15, 20 wins shy of him. I think he's going to be right there with yards and touchdowns. And so another Super Bowl trophy. And also, I go back to this is part of the Eli conversation, because when Eli comes up for the Hall of Fame and everyone goes, no, he's not a Hall of Famer because touchdown interception ratio or record, I go, you have to equate the way they accomplished the top of the mountain climb. The journey that Eli went through to get those two rings is different than the journey that another quarterback that was a good player, like, a Brad Johnson, you know? And so Matthew, if you watch that, remember that Super Bowl run, it was clutch. It's one of the clutch Super Bowl runs of all time. You know, if he goes on another clutch Super Bowl run and he knocks off, you know, this is such a hypothetical thinking, but if you beat Josh Allen in the Super Bowl and Josh throws for 400 yards and you beat Mahomes and Burrow on the way, I think that has to provide context to the conversation. So he's probably not going to be in people's argument, but.
0: If Mahomes ends his career with this many Super Bowls, will it be a disappointment in some
2: way? Oh, yeah.
0: Yeah.
2: Absolutely. Yeah. Oh, yeah. I mean, because the rocket ship that was when he took off, you know, and the attachment to a head coach that, you know, is in the conversation for one of the great head coaches of all time, an offensive wizard. He had an attachment to a tight end that is in the conversation for one of the greatest of all times. The wide receiver that he was with, Tyreek Hill, in his generations, one of the best players of his generation at that position. Defensive tackle, one of the best players at his position. And so, and an organization that has a reputation for being a high-end organization. So I think if he ends, you know, with, you're always questioning like how it gets to that point, but if it ends with the same amount of Super Bowls now as it, or in the future that it does now, I do think, because I think he's expecting to win two more or so. Three more.
0: Andy Reid going to stay around to have the all-time record for wins?
2: I would think so. I would hope so. I don't know how shy he is. I know it's not that much of a journey he's got left, but I would hope so. And, you know, he's always said, I've got this quarterback. I've got this quarterback. So as long as Patrick's healthy and playing like Patrick, it's going to come quicker than it would for others. And I would hope that he's there and Patrick's his quarterback to go and get that done.
0: Talking to Dan Orlovsky, the UConn legend quarterback. You can catch him on NFL Live every weekday at 4 Eastern, as well as appearances on Get Up and First Take. Give me the most confusing team, the one that you're just not quite sure how good, how bad, what they are, who they are.
2: I'd probably tell you the Washington Commanders. I'd go back to the 24 season. That was unbelievable. Jaden Daniels is offensive rookie of the year, and we've got this superstar quarterback. These fourth quarter comebacks, they go to the NFC championship game. Dan Quinn, his energy, the positivity, it's awesome. And the off the field stuff, it was this washing of such negative and just this infusion of fun. And then they didn't do much that offseason. They got very old on defense going into the 25 season. And it was a little bit of some of the result and the I don't want to say the luck that they had, but just the catching all the breaks at the end of those games shadowed what you really were as a team, the fourth down conversions, all that. Then you go to last year and you don't play as well as you should. Your defense is old. Your quarterback gets hurt. The offensive coordinator leaves. And so now, one, you're going into this third and pivotal season. You got a brand new offensive coordinator, David Blau, super young. I'm hoping he's amazing. I don't know a ton about him. I know he's got a pass with Arizona, so there's a little bit of, you know, a Ben Johnson element to him because of Detroit, and there's a Petsing element because Arizona. So what's the offense actually going to be? You lose your left tackle, who you just made the highest paid left tackle in football, and all your fans are like, we'll be okay. Those two things can't happen at the same time. It's the third most expensive defense in the NFL. Third, if you asked NFL people, who's the third most expensive defense in the NFL? No one would say Washington. So it's an unbelievably expensive defense, but a little bit unproven because there's so many. I think there's six or seven new starters on that unit. And so it could go really good if they gel and those high-end paid players play at such a high level and the free agent signings and the draft picks play at such a high level. Or it could be a season of question of, okay, where's this organization headed? And, you know, a second year of maybe some up and down from Jaden Daniels. I'm bullish on them, but I'm just not all in to see how it plays out.
0: More pressure on Josh Allen or Lamar Jackson this year?
2: I always put them in their own category because of the history and the success. But I tell you, Josh Allen, I'm of the belief, I think the roster is better than the public perception. I'll go back to last year when, does Josh Allen have enough to go win it? Absolutely he does. If top five offensive line, top five running back, a great play caller, a head coach that in part got that job probably because of your relationship. I think the pass catching group from tight end and wide receiver is plenty good, plenty good. Two really good tight ends, three good tight ends, two really good pass catchers. They're four or five deep at the wide receiver position, all have different roles. DJ Moore, obviously that addition. I think the defensive line is young and athletic. They've got young and athletic speedsters on the back end that they have to play well. And I think Jim Leonard's a stud. So not to knock anything in Baltimore, Lamar's amazing. Jesse Minter, we think, is going to be great, but probably more pressure on Josh.
0: More likely to get back to the Super Bowl, the Patriots or Seahawks?
2: I think the Patriots, I think the Patriots are probably going to be a better team this year. Maybe not have a as good or better record. We all know the schedule was historically easy last year. That will not be the case this year. Offensive line should be significantly improved. I think they're impossible to match up against man-to-man for most teams. Quarterback is an absolute stud. He's going to play for the next 10 years as a top five quarterback in the NFL. The defense is fantastic. Dan, I went and watched or rewatched the Super Bowl yesterday to start get ready for next Wednesday's game. And one of my takeaways was, holy smokes, that New England defense was good. I mean, obviously Seattle's was great as well, but that was going against a very good offensive unit in Seattle. And that New England defense was fantastic. And so I just think that they're going to be a really good team this year that maybe doesn't have, I don't know what they were, 14-3 last year. Seattle, still very good. I'm of the belief calling plays in the NFL is an unbelievably difficult job. And the Brian Fleury, who's stepping in for Clint Kubiak, has never called plays before in the NFL. Never called plays. We've seen that happen four times with the defending Super Bowl champion over the last, I think, 10 to 12 years. All four times, the offense has dropped at least 15 points in that ranking of 1 through 32, 15 slots. So that's a tall task and big shoes to fill.
0: I'm looking at the odds, and the Rams overwhelming favorites. But I went back and looked at the last 20 teams who had odds similar or better to win the Super Bowl. All 20 did not win the Super Bowl that year.
2: Yeah.
0: How did the Rams not win?
2: I think there's two things. Health, we all know that, right? Like, there's only so many teams that you say, if they're healthy, are they good enough? There are teams that just aren't good enough. If they're healthy, are they good enough? The Rams, if they're healthy, are good enough. Two, the schedule is brutal, and the travel schedule is brutal, just like it was last year. You know, and so how they manage that, I think it's a little bit – I think this season I have said if they're healthy, no one plays them within single digits in a meaningful game. So do I think that there's a hiccup here in week 10 or 11 or 12 where they might just become tired and bored? Thursday Night Football, I don't know what it is. Yeah, maybe. But if they're healthy, I just don't see how anyone can handle this offensive line, the quarterback and play caller together, the different personnel groupings they can play, and this defense is so talented. So do I expect them to maybe try to peak at the right time? I do. I think it's going to be like a little bit like a, you know, elite golfer as they get later into their career, trying to peak in those four majors, a little bit like the NBA where you might manage some guys throughout the season. But I truly don't believe that if they're healthy, anyone is good enough to beat them if they're healthy.
0: Did you ever get run over on the sidelines?
2: I don't think so. I was usually behind the play though. Like I was often probably 5 or 10 yards behind the play, trying to see things that I could share information wise. I was very rarely on the defensive side, kind of where the ball was going. So I don't think so, but I got a bad memory.
0: But you normally stand by the coach?
2: Different situations, different moments. I've been a part of teams when the coach would call the play into me, and then I would walkie-talkie the play into the quarterback. So I wouldn't want to stand next to the coach that close, probably 10 yards away. I've been in places where the offensive coordinator's in the booth. Standing near the coach wasn't necessarily a constant thing, unless situational, you're 2-minute drive and you're trying to signal stuff in or whatnot.
0: Did you ever change the play that the coach or offensive coordinator gave you to
2: see? Oh, absolutely. Absolutely. Yeah.
0: Really?
2: I mean, I shared. Oh yeah. Yeah. I mean, Dan, you got to remember where I was at times. So, I mean that, and you know, there are times when I would have the play call come in and I just know this play call stinks and have some form of communication with the starting quarterback to be like, oh, you didn't get it. You know, now you got to call your own play. So those are always prior planned things, you know, that's trying to get everybody to, you know, if a play call comes in, I think a lot of times as the quarterback, you can just, you just know if this is a good, now, sometimes you think it's a bad play call and it hits, you know? So, but I definitely had moments when play call came in and either did not give a play call and the quarterback, the starter would know what that meant or change the play call. I think I've shared this story with you. I was at a place where the quarterback was a really good player, but non-confrontational. And I don't know the why behind the non-confrontational. And we had this first time play caller, really good football coach, but again, play calling's hard. And he would constantly call plays for the quarterback that he had come from his previous. And the quarterback that we had as our starter didn't like the plays out of certain formations. Hey, I like this play, but I want it out of this formation, especially in crucial moments.
0: Yeah.
2: And, you know, he would just continue to call that play. And finally, I'd go to the coach and be like, you have to stop calling these plays out of these formations. He wants them out of this. And that never changed. And so I would just start changing the play to the one that the quarterback preferred more than the one the coach called.
0: Was it Matt Schaub?
2: It was not Schaub. You got when we was, I was with Schaub, that was with Kubiak. Kubiak, I mean, he can call plays as a corpse. I mean, he was sensational. No coach I've ever been around had a feel calling plays to get quarterbacks in rhythm like him. So it was not Schaub, no.
0: Josh Freeman.
2: Not Freebird, no, but Freebird, Josh was such a talented kid, but sometimes Josh would be all over the place. So,
0: Mike Glennon seems not.
2: Nah, Mikey G. not Mikey G. Because we had a shrunk playbook for Mike because he was a rookie then. Good player, though. Good player. Previous to that stop.
0: Great to talk to you.
2: Thank you, boss. You as well.
0: Thanks. That's Dan Orlovsky. UConn, Connecticut quarterback. I wanted to give him the opportunity. You know, it's easy to pile on when, you know, he's going to bring up top five Matthew Stafford. And I'm like, okay, he loves Matthew Stafford. There are a lot of quarterbacks, young quarterbacks in the NFL who idolize Matthew Stafford. Matthew Stafford with his second ring and an MVP, those yards, okay. And once again, it's somebody's opinion. I give my opinion. You don't have to like it. You can criticize it, but it's still my opinion. It's okay. That's the fun part of it. Having an opinion, now backing it up. Play of the day. Up next.

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21: Swings, line drive, left center field. That's going to split the outfielders, go to the wall. Edmund comes around to score. Here comes Betts around third. He'll get to the plate. Dodgers win! Dodgers win! Dodgers win!
0: That's courtesy of AM 570

0: LA Sports, the Dodgers Radio Network. Dodgers have 8 walk-off wins this season, tied for 5th most in Major League Baseball. That's your play of the day. Can you give me early poll results there, Dylan? And we'll get to some phone calls as well.
1: So we actually haven't settled on one yet, Dan. Would you like to
0: settle on one, please?
1: Yeah, okay. If you're a recruit right now, would you be more inclined to pick a school if guaranteed a title in your tenure there, or just the highest bidder? Because obviously, like, Mendoza made a lot of money off of that title win, I think.
0: And the Heisman.
1: Yeah.
0: Yeah, but that's rare. Let me take somebody like that out of the equation here. Let's say you're just a defensive back, or you're an offensive lineman. How much are you capitalizing? I think everybody, no, I shouldn't say everybody. I think a majority of these kids look at the money. You're looking at opportunity. Who's the head coach? What's the style? What conference are you playing in? National TV. I understand all of those things. I don't know how important the bottom line is of winning. Let's say you win a conference championship. Like, how important is that to how much money am I making? And can I go someplace else to make more money? What is my NFL future? I think we get caught up in the rah-rah, we won a championship, a conference championship. I don't know if they are. The loyalty is different to what we grew up, what I grew up with. You know, these guys look back fondly and you have the group and they all get together and you have a reunion, and I think that's wonderful. I don't know. Like, these players, I might be there for 1 year and then I can actually have a couple of reunions. Like, Bo Nix could go back and go, I'm going to the Auburn reunion. I'm going to the Oregon reunion. Yes, Dylan.
1: Do you think the title has kind of been cheapened a little bit? Like, I'm not going to throw any slight towards Indiana, but you could argue that we should start counting titles historically in the last, you know, since NIL started. Like, if all that stuff doesn't change, that never happens.
0: I don't know how important it is. So I can't sit here and say one way or another, but it certainly feels like the amount of money you can make and the opportunity to be able to play, and then maybe use that to go and get even more money the following season. By the way, play of the day brought to you by RecTech, RECTEQ. 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Drew in Nashville. Hi, Drew. What do you have for me today?
2: Hey, dang it, Danny, you're making me hungry. Okay. But, hey, I thought you'd appreciate this here. Per your sponsor, ChatGPT, the fine that was levied against Ballmer, in accordance with his net worth, is the equivalent to an American household that makes $100,000 a year paying a $20 fine.
0: All right. Thank you, Drew. Sounds like a stat of the day, Marvin. Brought to you by Panini America, the official trading cards of the program. James in Virginia. Hi, James.
3: Oh, thank you for taking my call, brother. Happy Friday, DP, Danette. Salute the Commanders, man. Big time all the time, every time. Man, Orlovsky was great, man. So I hate to push back on him, man, because the Redskins talk, or the Commanders talk, I definitely agree with everything that he said, man. But Matt Stafford is no way top five, man. No way. You got Montana, Brady, Elway, Mahomes, and I'm taking Terry Bradshaw, man. Some of the greatest plays in still history were passes, man. Stallworth down the sideline, Lynn Swan down the sideline, the immaculate reception. Someone had to throw that ball, and he threw an amazing deep ball, man. And one last thing, I totally forgot what it was. So y'all have a great weekend, gentlemen. Salute the Commanders.
0: Thank you, James. Always in a good mood. In fairness to Orlovsky, he said, if Matthew Stafford wins another Super Bowl, he would be in the 5-7 category. So 7, I'm going to give him a little bit of leeway there. Do I think Matthew Stafford would be a top 5 quarterback? No, I don't. But, you know, if we're looking at numbers, you got an MVP, You have two Super Bowls and you got an MVP. Now you go into a different category there. But it's his opinion. It's okay. Like, people get apoplectic with this sometimes. I'm going, it's okay. It's all right. Can't believe that you don't like the Grateful Dead. It's okay. I don't. Yes, Dylan.
1: Yeah, I unsurprisingly have gotten crushed for some of those opinions of mine. You know which one I didn't get crushed for? A lot of people backed me up on the U2 thing.
0: That I said U2 was at one time the biggest rock band in the world, and you said they were not, and they were.
1: You said the biggest.
0: They were the biggest rock and roll band in the world at one point.
1: But our initial thing was, are they good or not? And I said,
0: they are great.
1: Well, a lot of people agreed with me that they're
0: not. Okay. Yeah. That's okay.
1: Everything else people got really mad at me about.
0: I would go see U2 again. I saw them when they had the heart, like you could be inside the heart, and then Bono and Edge, you know, they walked around the stage. So there were like two stages.
1: Yeah. Edge also incredibly overrated guitar player.
0: Wow.
1: Yeah, I'm going in.
0: Yes, Paul.
4: According to Rolling Stone magazine, U2 is the fourth highest grossing rock band on tour of all time.
0: Marvin is in the confessional wearing his Rip Hamilton UConn jersey. We will dive into the mess that is North Carolina football. 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
1: Pablo Torre, journalist, podcaster. 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
7: It's bad, but this is not a death penalty.
0: It's Dan Patrick.
1: It's hour two on this Meat Friday. Gang's all here, ready to go. Fritzy is fourth consecutive show after life-altering, life potential. How can I dress this up a little bit? A brush with death. A brush with death, having surgery.
10: I appreciate you being understanding to the significance of the situation.
1: Yes, but this is the fourth consecutive day that he's been here with four stitches in his finger. Dylan is here doing double duty. Yes, I said duty, Todd. And he's not only being a Danette, but he's also part of the Meat Friday festivities. He'll give us the menu coming up. Marvin's here with his UConn Huskies jersey, Rip Hamilton. We had Dan Orlovsky, a former UConn Husky legend, who joined us in the first hour of the program, and he defended his take on Matthew Stafford. If he wins another Super Bowl, he thinks could be a top five quarterback of all time. Paulie's here as well. Yours truly in the back room, guys, as well. The menu for Meat Friday, Dylan?
11: We're grilling, Dan. We got cheeseburger deluxes, sans the fries and onion rings. Sorry, Todd. Chili dogs, smoked brats, potato salad, and corn on the cob.
1: Who has it better than we do?
12: Nobody.
1: We had football last night, the first big shocker, the first big game. It was UMass upsetting Rutgers 37-21. And you start to look at this, you're 29.5-point underdogs, and you win by 16. So that's 45.5-point miss there. That's one of the biggest in college football history, I believe. And I was curious, William Pop Watson Jr. III had three touchdown passes, and he also completed 80% of his passes. The last time that happened was 2008 at UMass, and your quarterback was the head coach of the Jacksonville Jaguars, Liam Cohen.
13: Stat of the day, stat of the day, stat of the day, stat of the day. Here comes that what? Stat of the day.
1: Brought to you by Panini America, the official trading cards of the program. Labor Day weekend, NBC and Peacock. You got baseball, Braves, Phillies Sunday, Twins, White Sox, and then Monday, it'll be the Cardinals Giants Labor Day weekend on NBC and Peacock. You can watch us on Peacock, NBC Sports Now. Thank you for joining us. We say good morning to our radio affiliates numbering over 440 cities in America that carry this program. The North Carolina football program got a win in week zero, and now all of a sudden the sky is falling because Mike Lombardi, he is was the former GM of North Carolina football. He resigned, fired, and Bill Belichick's son, Steve, the defensive coordinator, is on leave right now. We're going to have more on this because there's a lot of things, a lot of moving parts, and this has to do with North Carolina football off the field. During his tenure at North Carolina, Mike Lombardi was the subject of several off-the-field headlines, including being ridiculed. Do you remember when he called North Carolina the 33rd NFL team? He also was making an exploratory fundraising trip to Saudi Arabia. And now you have this. We'll have a report from Chapel Hill coming up in about 20 minutes from now. And here we thought the big, concern was going to be, can they win enough games for Belichick to come back, that they want him to come back, that he stays engaged with the program. But North Carolina, off the field, a mess. Yes, Dylan.
11: Have we not learned our lesson about the seeking out Saudi funding for different sports stuff at this point?
1: Apparently not.
11: I think that it rarely is clean and squeaky.
1: 5 days of college football, the fun night last night. Colorado got a win. That was surprising. They were 7-point underdogs on the road in Atlanta against Georgia Tech. I kept waiting for something to happen, and it finally did happen in the final couple of minutes there. Touchdown pass for Colorado, and then the blocked field goal to win it for the Buffs. Good for Dion, all right? Because now we're going to find out. Now, I think this is a really pivotal year for him of how long he wants to stay. Had the health issues. He doesn't have his sons playing anymore. You don't have the Heisman winner there. Now we're going to find out. Are you able to get some players less coverage? Big noon kickoff not going in there. Game day not going in there. But celebrities not going in there. Now it's like, all right, you can quietly see if you can kind of rise from the ashes and get 7-8 wins. You know, be bowl eligible. Because it's still Dion, still interesting. He'll draw eyeballs. Yes, Marvin.
2: Watching the game last night, Colorado was running the ball any way they wanted to against Georgia Tech last night.
1: Yeah.
2: I was not expecting that.
1: Yeah, they were the better team. Yeah. Final score was 14-13. But, you know, you're still trying to figure these teams out. That's why when I look at these point spreads, somebody's going to get shocked this weekend. Somebody will. It happens. It feels like week in and week out because you do have teams that have talent that is competitive and capable. Used to be you had the top 15 programs, top 10 programs. They stockpiled everybody. They didn't care because we may not use them, but you don't get to use them. And you might have three, four, like the U. They'd have three or four, five deep at running back, and all would eventually play in the NFL. That doesn't happen anymore because these kids are going where they can get paid right away, and they get to play as well. Yes, Dylan.
11: The betting implications for that lack of depth are interesting because you see these massive point spreads and, you know, these second, third string players are going in early in these blowouts where they're far less competent, for lack of a better word, than they maybe used to be. So all of a sudden it's like this blowout might actually get closer and closer towards the end of the game than it normally would have in the past.
1: Yeah, Paulie.
5: It happened last week. USC, San Jose State. I think the line was 29.5. USC is rolling at half, then some subs come in, the other team does not sub, and they score a bunch of points in the fourth quarter.
11: Yeah,
1: and there's some interesting matchups. You have Notre Dame and Wisconsin at Lambeau. What happened to Wisconsin? Felt like they always had a running back that was going to go to the NFL and would rush for 1,800 yards, and they would have three or four offensive linemen who would go to the NFL. What happened? Ron Dane, Monty Ball, Joe Thomas up front. It's like, what happened? Like, Wisconsin, it feels like they're the new Nebraska, where Nebraska would be like, we got our running back and we got our great offensive lineman. We're going to play for a national championship. And that doesn't come up anymore. Wisconsin, is it just when Luke Fickell got there, then you go, man, you guys, we would always forget about Wisconsin, and then you go, oh, who's playing in the Big Ten title game? Well, Wisconsin's going to play against Ohio State. And you go, oh, well, they do it every single year. Yeah, Paul.
5: They had that long run with Barry Alvarez. Then Brett Bielema, bunch of Rose Bowls, really nice. Paul Christ, he had some good years. In 2017, Big Ten, Wisconsin was 13-1, went to the Orange Bowl. Since then, they've had one 10-win season.
1: Ole Miss and Louisville. This is where your Ole Miss, don't screw it up. Don't get ahead of yourself waiting for LSU to come to town. Florida State, SMU. SMU -3 at Florida State, which could be a little bit of fun there. What else did I see? Ball State getting 50.5 at Ohio State, the Ohio State. Tennessee State getting 46.5 at Georgia. I think there's a consensus. We don't like when we have these matchups, but you have to understand for these programs like Ball State or Tennessee State, Texas State, Furman, Missouri State, Abilene Christian, Utah Tech. They need these games. They need to be paid $1 million. They need to have money to supplement their entire athletic department. Yes, they know they're going to get roughed up, but you might have, just like we had last night, one of the bigger upsets in recent memory, because you had a UMass team that hadn't won in a long time. So keep this in mind. 16-game losing streak, 23-game losing streak versus FBS teams, 29.5-point underdog. They win by 16, a 45.5-point miss.

0: All right, phone calls coming up. 877-3DP-SHOW. Operator Tyler is sitting by. He'll take your calls. Go to danpatrick.com. New merchandise, great stuff. The gambling podcast is up there. We will have the 12:15 podcast. The backroom guys get to have their own podcast. That'll be later on after the show. We also have Not So Fast with Pabst and Perloff. That'll be coming up in 2 hours from now on Peacock. And it's their wrap-up, Monday through Friday, hour-long program. And Todd, the Toddcast is also available at danpatrick.com. So, and I don't know some of the topics that you guys had on the Toddcast. I usually hear from the backroom guys, and it usually starts like this. Did you hear what Todd said on the Toddcast? And I go, no. And then they fill me in on that. Yes.
1: That is the sound of what you, no, like with a concerned voice.
0: Well, I am concerned. And
1: what did he say this time?
0: I had a friend say, I didn't know that you had to be a certain age to listen to your show. And I go, what do you mean? He said, I think there's a disclaimer. You must be at least 18 years of age to listen to the show. Do we have a disclaimer?
1: Not that I'm aware of, but that probably would be best, I think.
0: Well, for on your part of this with the Toddcast, I would say that's a disclaimer. Don't listen with your kids in the car. I would say that. Gambling podcast, I would say the same thing. Gets a little loose in there. Yes, Marvin.
2: So we need like the parental advisory stickers?
0: Yes. Yes. Yeah. Like Two Live Crew, we need that. We need... what was her name? Tipper Gore?
3: Oh, nice.
4: Yes. Yeah.
0: Yeah. Yeah, Paul.
3: The weird thing about the Toddcast is it's all completely true.
0: Yes.
4: Yeah, Todd can't lie, actually.
0: Because people say, is Todd really like that? And I go, yes. And then they'll go, really? And I go, yes. Is Shea and Irving really like that? Yes. Really? Yes. By the way, Bad Larry, if you're a fan of the gambling podcast, resurfaced last night. He was in the neighborhood, reached out, and said to me and Dylan and Big Day Ray, let's go have some beers. So we met up with Bad Larry and had some beers. I thought it was a fun night. I stayed only till 9 o'clock. Dylan and Ray stayed till 11 o'clock.
4: Well, not bad, by the way. 11, that's yes. That's respectable.
0: 11.
4: Larry, actually, we took the train up, and Larry picked us up at the train station. He didn't know how to unlock the car. So I was looking through the window, and I was like pointing at it. I was like, it's that button, Larry. He's like, I don't know how this thing works.
0: He was looking for a new audience because he was at a friend of mine, his house, and everybody's heard all of his stories, and you know they're tired of Larry. They're like, you know, hopefully bring in some new friends. So he imported you guys, and he was in his glory. Yeah, Dylan.
4: You at one point, I think, just finished one of the stories for him, of his stories. You're like, Larry, everyone's heard this. I know how it ends.
0: Yeah. I know how all the stories end when I go over to my friend's house.
4: Every single one.
0: Yes, I do. Glenn in South Carolina. Hi, Glenn. What's on your mind today?
5: Hey, Dan, how are you today?
0: Great, great, great.
5: I'm a fanboy. This is going to be the first time in 20 years that I've actually called in, but I've been watching you guys since the beginning.
0: Well, thank you.
5: And I love your show. And I want to give a shout-out to Dylan for the Clemson shirt. I live in about 20 minutes from Clemson. Okay. And a shout-out to Marvin for UConn because I was born and raised in Connecticut. And, Dan, I just want to tell you how much I appreciate you and your show, what you've done for me and times when I've been in the hospital for months at a clip and be able to watch you on Peacock and my phone. And it's just been a real pleasure. By the way, too, my son got a picture with you when you were in South Carolina, I think, for the Hootie and the Blowfish golf tournament. And he said, Dad, you're going to be so jealous. I got a picture with Dan Patrick.
0: Well, thank you. Thank you, Glenn. I hope you're feeling better. Ben in South Carolina. Hi, Ben.
6: Hi, Dan. Happy Meat Friday.
0: Thank you,
6: Ben. I've been a Spurs fan since I was a kid, so I have a question for you about Kawhi Leonard, also Limerick, of course. But first, a T-shirt idea came to me when Paulie mentioned that Todd gets surgery to meet nurses. You could put that picture, that headshot of him prepped for surgery on his shirt with the inscription, "Where are all the hotties?"
0: Yeah, I think Todd's the only guy who didn't have a problem with Lane Kiffin walking into a bar in Alabama and saying, "Hey, where are all the hotties?
1: Why do we got to blow everything out of proportion like this?"
4: Lane does it at a bar. Todd does it at the doctor's office.
0: I cannot believe that you were flirting with this nurse.
1: I don't know if it was flirting. We were having a nice conversation.
0: No, you told me.
1: I said one questionable thing. I don't know if that's for public consumption.
0: What is it?
1: No, something with my finger. Like I was like, you know, I need like the stitches and all that kind of thing. And I said, I thought I can get my hand wet. So you're telling me for the next 2 weeks, I can't use my right hand. And she's like, you know, what's the big deal? What do you need to use your hand for? And I said, that's a little personal, don't you think? And that got a little, you know, awkward for a second. And that was, you know, that I thought she opened the door for something and I walked through it and I should have not said that line. And I didn't want to make her uncomfortable. I didn't want to get kicked out of the doctor's office where I can't be a patient there anymore. So as I'm saying it, I'm like, I probably shouldn't say this, but I'm like, that's a little personal. And I just let it go. That's what happened.
0: Todd, you can't do that.
1: You can't. It's unprofessional. But it's doctor-patient privilege, even though she was
0: No, it's not. No, no, it's not doctor-patient
1: privilege. She could have gone to the boss there at the place and said, this patient said this to me, and they could have kicked me out.
0: There are no HIPAA laws with that. Oh, my God.
1: I told her I'm an aspiring wannabe comedian, so if I say something that you're offended by, it should fall under that umbrella of, like, I was just making a joke.
0: No. I've seen this too many times where you think somebody's interested in you, and all they are trying to do is be nice.
1: I could tell by her facial expression. I was like, can we just stick to the figuring out how to, you know, heal your finger?
0: Yes, Paul.

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3: Got wind of something happening in North Carolina yesterday. In fact, the day before, I was given a heads up that Mike Lombardi, that situation could come to a head and that he would be fired. I know it's semantics, but the appearance is he resigned as the general manager of North Carolina football. You also have Bill Belichick's son, who I think is on administrative leave. I don't know the exact terminology, but Pat Welter and his crew, WRAL-TV in Raleigh, North Carolina, have been doing a great job all over this, and great to talk to you again, Pat. What happened yesterday?
4: Yeah, great to talk to you again, Dan. A lot's happened since we last talked. And yeah, similar to you, you know, I got wind of an investigation, of UNC's internal investigation into Michael Lombardi, which has been going on since he was placed on administrative leave on July 27th. And I've been digging around, you know, since that time. And a lot of things I had been hearing, a lot of rumors, but couldn't necessarily report them. And then on Tuesday night, I got a phone call that internal investigators were calling current, former players, parents, staff, you know, investigating this whole thing. And then I was able to get in touch with multiple people that were interviewed by UNC's internal investigators. And I was able to get a window into the questions that were being asked. And when we had that report all ready to go, that ended up being, I was told UNC caught wind of it Wednesday, what we were doing. And then it kind of became a little bit of a race to who was first here. But yesterday we took our findings to UNC, sent them 32 questions. To be answered, sent that email at 1:27. We had a 4 p.m. deadline for a response and a follow-up phone call at 3:45 with UNC representatives. And then the answer we ultimately got was Lombardi's resignation at 5 p.m. And then we broke our investigation shortly after that.
3: Okay. Is the investigation still ongoing?
4: Yeah, that's the key piece here. I think the investigation is still ongoing, and UNC's own statement indicated that, and that they are going to take corrective action for whatever they find. And I think that's the key piece here, because what we uncovered in speaking to the people interviewed by UNC's internal investigators is that this investigation, which UNC publicly had said was related to Michael Lombardi, is clearly much bigger than that based on the questions that are being asked. The conversations were beginning with questions about not just Lombardi, but the entire culture at UNC. Questions were then, the conversation there naturally flowed into Lombardi because he has such a huge hand in that culture at UNC. And then investigators were asking questions. And again, these are just questions, not definitive fact, but the questions provide a window into what potentially might be going on. But the questions they are asking were about recruiting staff, female recruiting staff, allegedly having sexual relationships with multiple assistant coaches on UNC staff, as well as at least one player. As far as how that ties to Lombardi, unclear, other than the fact that Lombardi is the general manager, recruiting, and a lot of things follow under him. Literally, the title suggests general manager. Again, that's what we know. We know pushing for those questions with UNC ultimately led to a resignation. You could tie the line there if you want to. We don't know for a fact that it did ultimately lead to it.
3: What about Bill Belichick's son?
4: Yeah, and that was what really caught my eye, too, with the line of questioning, was that point blank, investigators asking multiple people about what have they heard or what do they know about Steve Belichick allegedly using drugs, not just using drugs, but using drugs at UNC's football facilities, as well as questions about whether Belichick, this is Steve Belichick, provided drugs to at least one player.
3: What kind of drugs are we talking about, Pat?
4: There's what I've heard. There's a line of questioning there, but I don't feel comfortable sharing that because the investigator is more asking more open-ended questions. The people being interviewed then provided what they believe to be true. And the investigator then had follow-up questions. How do you know? What type of drug do you think it is? How would you know if he was high? And that was kind of a line of questioning there, but I don't feel comfortable sharing. I'm not able liberty to share that
3: Has
4: right
3: Bill,
4: now.
3: Bill Belichick addressed this?
4: So he has a press conference scheduled for Monday. As we all saw, they won the week zero game in Ireland, basically the opening of the college football season. And it was a stark contrast to the season opener we had last year versus TCU in Chapel Hill, with all the hype surrounding Bill Belichick's arrival. And we had that one fantastic drive, and then things went downhill from there. This was a much better performance, and Bill Belichick's going to have a chance to respond to all this on Monday as they're on a bye week this week.
3: Talking to Pat Welter at WRAL in Raleigh. Does it help or hurt that you're in Raleigh, not Chapel Hill, investigating North Carolina?
4: Yeah, I mean, for people on the outside that don't understand the region here, I mean, I know some people fly in and they think it's literally called Raleigh-Durham because our airport's Raleigh-Durham. But this is the triangle, right? We have Raleigh, Durham, and Chapel Hill. And essentially, you have NC State, Duke, and UNC all triangulated about 20 minutes from each other. So you're asking, does it help or does it hurt? I mean, I certainly get a lot of feedback from Chapel Hill fans. What I always say to people that I want all of our teams to do well. My job covering these public universities and NC State and UNC is to try to tell the story and try to hold people in power accountable and try to provide you a window into what's going on. I mean, I've seen all these headlines recently about sports journalism being dead and insiderdom versus journalism. That was like a big one yesterday. What we are attempting to do is real journalism. Now, if that upsets UNC fans that we're exposing things that they don't want to hear, they have that right. I have no agenda other than trying to give you a how and why into why this has not gone as we expected it to go, with arguably the greatest NFL coach of all time coming to college and having a 4-8 season, which probably doesn't even really describe how much of a disaster last season was. This is a new year, but we are starting it on the foot of an administrative leave for Lombardi, now a resignation from Lombardi, his son, Steve Belichick, on medical leave, and investigators from UNC's own outside law firm asking questions about drug use. So that's where we are at in year two, currently 1-0 through week zero.
3: Can Belichick win his way out of this?
4: Well, I would say, you know, speaking to people at UNC, you know, I had an on-the-record conversation with new athletic director Steve Newmark at ACC meetings in Florida a couple months ago, and myself and Brian Murphy held him to the fire a little bit about Belichick, where this is going in year two. And they want to make this work. I think they thought, at least at that time, you know, give him a little bit of a mulligan for year one. Could he learn from, you know, he was coming from the NFL. College is crazier than it's ever been before. But now when you have issues of this serious of a nature, even if they are just questions, you know, UNC's internal investigation is going to find out. I'm trying to find the proof myself. And what I found out is that UNC's internal investigators are asking the same questions basically that I'm trying to ask. So can he win his way out of this? I don't know ultimately if it'll be up to him. You know, the internal investigation is going to find what it finds. And all I can tell you is what's in Belichick's own contract, right? He signed a 5-year deal worth $50 million. He's the highest paid state employee in the state of North Carolina. His contract stipulates, I'm going to read from it here, that he's required to promote an atmosphere of compliance in the program. That's a direct quote. It also says he's responsible for the conduct of his assistant coaches and other program employees, and that he also must report knowledge of the illegal use, sale, or possession of drugs, or the possibility of sexual harassment. That's directly in the contract there. What UNC's investigators find could ultimately lead to some sort of, you know, reconciliation there. I only know what I know. So we're going to find out. Again, this investigation is ongoing and clearly bigger than we were originally told.
3: Have fun on Monday at that press conference, Pat. That'll be really a cheery. Now, does he say that he? I'm on to East Tennessee State. I don't want to talk about anything.
4: I mean, you know, I remember going in after we broke the report about the divided locker room last year, and I got the first question there. And I was after the loss to Clemson. They lose to Clemson. Then we break the report. And then after a bye week, we finally get to ask him questions. And yeah, I was prepared for that. And you just kind of have to be ready to have a follow-up because, yeah, I mean, he's going to try to walk the line. It's the internal investigation. It's ongoing. We can't comment any further.
3: Yep.
4: But I think at this point, again, this is a public university. Like, this isn't just an NFL team where you could say we're on to Cincinnati. Like, you are quite literally, there's taxpayer dollars here. There's fan dollars being poured into NIL. This is bigger than Bill Belichick. I mean, this is a university that people are really proud, have a lot of passion about, that the people that brought him here did so, I believe, in good faith, thinking that they were going to hire a lot of responsibility to. Like, one of the quotes I got from a staff member on the UNC staff was that the downfall of this whole thing is who Bill listens to.
3: Yeah.
4: And I would tell you, through up to this point, that has been Mike Lombardi and Jordan Hudson. Now, Mike Lombardi now resigned. Jordan Hudson, I haven't seen her in a while. Best as my knowledge, she wasn't in Ireland. So I don't know what's going on there. So maybe with them both out of the picture, maybe things can be better. But also, there's a lot of ghosts here from last season haunting them. And I will tell you that I do think the program was on a better track this season, as we saw week zero. Like, I believe some of the things Belichick has said publicly, some of the things the players have said publicly. I've been told privately that he's pulled back on some, like, the unnecessary, dogmatic, my way or the highway NFL practices last season, and that players generally do like Bill Belichick. Mm. I've also been told some of the reason they like Bill Belichick is because he lets them do what they want. And we've seen how that can go south, as well as we've also reported multiple driving infractions, multiple reckless speeding infractions by star players, players parking in handicapped spots all over campus. I mean, we've been all over this from the beginning. And again, it's not trying to out to get anybody. It's just trying, you know, it's trying to hold the people in power accountable.
3: Good luck, Pat. Thanks for joining us.
4: Thanks, Dan.
3: Pat Welter, WRAL-TV sports anchor, Raleigh, North Carolina. Yeah, I was given some details. In fact, I texted the Danettes and I said, not good stuff going to come out. And not everything's come out that I was told. So in fairness to the investigation and the people actually on the ground there, I'll wait till that comes out. Or wait till there's somebody else who can tell me about this. But, you know, for a guy who was a stickler with being buttoned up, controlling everything with the Patriots, to allowing this to happen. Wow. I put the over-under at 2.5 years at North Carolina, and I took the under. Maybe he can win his way out of this. You still got your son. Like that. Still gray area there with drugs. Mike Lombardi, the GM, is gone. Wow. Sean in Daytona Beach. Hi, Sean. What do you have for me today?
5: Dan, happy Meat Friday. Thanks for calling me back. Great conversation with Pat Weller, and that's exactly why I'm calling. All credit to the best booker in the biz, T-O-double-D, both Pat today and Pablo Torre yesterday. That is investigative journalism. Dan, as the founder of a sportscasting school on one of the best media colleges in the country, I just want to say thanks to you for having those guys on. We're living in an age where networks carry water, for teams and for leagues, just for access.
3: Yep.
5: And to have these guys on that do true journalism, thank you. It's like Edward R. Murrow. Thanks.
3: Well, thank you, Sean. Look, I came in this way, I'll go out this way. I still believe in it. I still believe in covering it the right way. I'm not beholden to any leagues, any teams, any commissioners, anybody. And I don't want to be. I understand when you are in bed with these leagues, the amount of money, and I understand it. I don't like it. Even when, you know, the NFL bought a portion of ESPN, I said, maybe everything's on the up and up, but maybe it's not. And that's where I want to see these networks. If you're in bed with somebody, let me see you go after them. Let me see you cover them. And that was my big takeaway a while ago when I got into a back and forth with an investigative reporter at ESPN. Let me know when you go after the big boys here. You can go after the Players Association. Let me know when you go after the league and the commissioner. Then you can talk to me about journalism. But Pablo Torre was one person going after one of the richest men in the world, the richest owner in the world, the NBA, and he survived. And all credit to him. Because it's not easy when you're out on an island and all of a sudden you're, you know, the other side is going to be saying things about you. And he hung in there. And he's not done. That's the scary part. Because if I'm Steve Ballmer, I have to put my arrogance to the side. You're probably not scolded. You're probably not told no. But in this situation, read the room. And if you're innocent, come on the show. We invited him. Come on the show. Tell me. Now, don't tell me what you told ESPN, because ESPN really looks bad when you have him give you information and then all of a sudden you refute everything that Pablo Torre told you about. But Steve Ballmer needs to understand, and I'm sure he does. Those, you know, people around you tell you all the things you want to hear. And sometimes they don't tell you the truth, because maybe you don't want to hear the truth. We'll take a break. More phone calls coming up after this. The wait is over. 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

0: 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Paula, you said that Todd was, it seems like he's working on an excuse for something wrong with his body.
1: Well, I know he's had this finger situation for a while now, but there is something going on with the eye. I think it's, and I'm not sure what's going on, but Todd seems in distress.
2: Yeah, I had a blood, what is it called? Broken blood vessel or whatever in my eye. So it's been red for a couple of weeks. And now that it's starting to get better, the last couple of days, it's like a stinging, burning gunk kind of sensation. So I put artificial tears in there. But Paul, who has obviously had his share of eye experiences,
0: rip in Vegas.
2: Tend to care for 5 seconds.
0: Yes, Trip.
3: Always good to speak with y'all. A quick congratulations to Lucas in Scotland. Good job. Now, today's call, since today is September 4th,

0: I had a sports history moment. So Jim Abbott in 9/4/93 threw a no-hitter, which is almost impossible. However, I have a hypothetical for you. If Marvin played MLB baseball and was able to throw a no-hitter, I got three comparisons. Jim was born without a right hand. Marvin was born with small hands that never, but would Marvin be able to wear a glove, or would they allow him to put duct tape on his wrist to keep his glove on? Y'all have a good weekend.
1: Wow. Yeah. That felt a little mean-spirited there, Marvin.
2: Now I see what Fritzy goes through every day.
1: Yes. Aaron in Fort Wayne. Hi, Aaron. What do you have for me today?
3: Hey, Dan. Happy Meat Friday. Thanks for taking my call. Was listening to the Toddcast yesterday, and I worked in a couple of diners in the city, and I got to say, Todd, the move to order the deluxe and get the Thousand Island dressing, that is one of the most irritating things to waiters everywhere. You're a big shot, Todd. You desire a side salad, order yourself one, you know, and eat the burger with the lettuce and tomato on it like God intended. You know,
1: God intended.
4: Yes. He did.
1: Okay. Was that on the seventh day when he rested and said, hey, if you're having a hamburger, make sure you have lettuce and tomato on it. Yes, Todd.
5: First of all, it was my cheap friend. They shouldn't call him that because I'm a little cheap too. My friend Jason came up with that idea. Secondly, there's no extra work for the waiter. I don't ask them to bring a separate plate or anything. It comes. I take the lettuce and tomato off the burger. The only thing I ask for is a little cup of Thousand Island dressing and make a mini salad out of it on the side.
1: Benjamin in South Carolina. Hi, Ben. What do you have for me?
6: Hey, BP.
1: Hey.
6: First time, long time, 5'11", and an Eddie Lacy, like, 250.
1: Eddie Lacy?
6: Got a potential poll question for you.
1: All right.
6: So I heard, I think it was on the Gambling Podcast, you talked about something called the baby bird. Does that ring a bell?
1: The baby bird. Do you remember that,
6: Dylan?
1: It
6: was in regards to the Penn State fraternity activities, and you brought up the baby bird that you did in your frat.
1: Oh, that's where we took an egg, and you would crack the egg, and then it would go into the first pledge's mouth, and then that pledge had to put it in the next pledge's mouth, and then it went all the way down to the last pledge. That pledge had to swallow the egg. Yeah. Baby bird. Yeah. Yeah.
6: So I'm with Dylan on that one. I think if it was up to me, I'd rather bag cocaine than do that.
1: I didn't have an either or there. It was tough, you know, with the silly pledge stuff. And I was a junior. I had transferred in to the University of Dayton. So I had punks, you know, who were sophomores. They needed me to buy beer for them. Meanwhile, they're out there making me eat pledge apples, which are onions. And then you would have to, the first pledge gets the onion. You got to take a bite and then pass it down. And then the last pledge has to eat an onion. The rest of the onion, all for the sake of brotherhood. Yes, Todd.
5: Or you can draw the line morally or whatever your ethics are.
1: Morally.
5: You know what? I can make friends and have a social life and enjoy myself without being part of this fraternity
1: that's
5: making me do this.
1: The only reason why I joined a fraternity, I was transferring to the University of Dayton. I didn't know anybody, and I thought I could play sports, I'll meet people, and I'll be able to play against some fun competition. That was it. Yes, Marvin.
2: But the way you played sports, you weren't making any friends.
1: I did not make friends. I was out there to win. Yeah, not good. We won, but I wasn't making any friends. Yes, Marvin.
2: Your friend that I met at the draft that you played college ball with?
1: Yeah.
2: I was like, man, my boss was a real bleep, bleep, bleep. I just had curse words for you afterwards. Like, man, you were just not nice out there.
1: I said, you know, to Jeff, I said, you can tell Marvin, tell him the truth. He did. He gave you the good and the bad and the ugly. I said, yeah, no, guilty as charged. Guilty as charged. I talked to Jim Paxson like a couple of weeks ago, former Dayton great, played for Portland and the Celtics. And I apologized to him. I hadn't talked to Paxson in 30 years. And I apologized to him for being such a jerk. I also brought up that I think he stole my girlfriend for a night. he did acknowledge that he might have. I said, it's okay. I'm good with it.
5: you.
1: It's a better story, you know. I confronted him. I slapped the floor and I said, all right, I'm going to guard you here. Final hour in the way. Ross Tucker's going to join us. 2 hours in the books. One more to go in this Meat Friday. 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
1: Pablo Torre, journalist, podcaster. 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
1: Final hour of the week and final hour on this Meat Friday. Paulie is prepping for Not So Fast, the show that follows this with Andrew McLovin Perloff. You can watch that on Peacock at noon Eastern. So Big Day Ray, who's also producer for the Gambling Podcast, he is sitting in Paulie's chair. Todd is here, so is Dylan, Marvin, and yours truly in the back room, guys. Meet Friday, Dylan doing double duty as a Danette and part of the kitchen help here of whipping up some goodies on the tray. The Rec-Tac grills?
10: Yeah, some tasty treats, Dan. We got a cheeseburger deluxe, no onion ring or french fry.
1: Mm-hmm.
10: Chili dogs, your favorite.
1: Mm-hmm.
10: Smoked brats.
1: Mm-hmm.
10: Potato salad, not your favorite.
1: Mm-hmm.
10: And corn on the cob.
1: Who has it better than we do?
11: Nobody.
1: This just in. Ray just gave it to me. Kathy Engelbert will retire as WNBA commissioner at the end of the 2026 season. She spent 7 years there, this according to ESPN. Multiple high-ranking team sources had recently told ESPN they believe the 2026 season would likely be Engelbert's last. And Engelbert has ushered the WNBA into what she called hyper-growth mode, transforming the league into a significantly more prominent sports and entertainment property. Her leadership had come into question over the past year. Okay. I'm not surprised at all. And speaking to somebody off the record after what happened at Lake Tahoe when we waited for her for an interview, and I was told at the time, and I can say it now, but I was told at the time she won't be around much longer. Yes, she was at the helm for a lot of great things there. She was at the helm for some things that were to the detriment of the league. She was at the helm when Caitlin Clark fell into her lap. I just hope we don't look back 15 years from now and say, man, did they not take advantage of a golden opportunity? We got caught up in all of this ancillary stuff. And there's a lot of people who make their living by bringing up the ancillary stuff. I challenge them, if you truly care about the WNBA, let me know when you talk about the actual WNBA, the players, the games. That's growth. That's when you're talking about you want the league to succeed. Instead of, this is low-hanging fruit, and I can talk about this for a long time. And I think that that's what's happened here, that you have a certain group of people who have grabbed the league and they have used it for their advantage, not the league's. But that's where whoever is taking over for Kathy Engelbert, they need to grab that back, and we need to continue to grow the game. We need to continue to understand just how good these players are. It's not a one-person league, but that one person is really, really, really important. And I think protecting everybody is important. But I think keeping a closer eye on Caitlin Clark, if I'm running the league, if I'm the commissioner, I'm going to do that. I don't need to be overt in that, but I also need to watch and understand. If I was going to keep an eye on Steph Curry, I don't have to tell anybody I'm keeping an eye. I just want to make sure that he's officiated the same way as everybody else. Because I'm shocked that NBA players haven't roughed up Steph Curry throughout his career, because he's slight. He is unbelievable at, if he gets his shot, he's going to make his shot. So Caitlin Clark modeled her game after, one of the people she modeled her game after was Steph Curry. But, you know, we're allowed to rough up Caitlin Clark far more than players rough up Steph Curry. But they're both meal tickets. I mean, when Steph Curry's playing at a high level, we're watching. But nothing compares to the eyeballs if somebody else is playing to when Caitlin Clark is playing. You got to make sure that you're aware of special rules for special players. And I remember talking to a former league official who said that. You know, there are certain players who earn that right. David Stern, the former NBA commissioner, talked about that. Certain players have earned a certain right. That doesn't mean I'm going to give you calls. I'm not going to make phantom calls. I'm not going to punish somebody else. But we've allowed for the physicality in the WNBA to go where I'm shocked that they're allowing it to go. Interaction with officials. It's combative out there. I like competitive, but they've allowed this to get out of hand. And we saw this coming because I've been talking about it. The WNBA is more physical than the NBA. They allow you to be more physical. And I think Kathy did a poor job in the moment and was never available. You know, forget what, you know, I pointed it out because I really wanted to allow her to explain what's going on. And we were told yes. And so when I wait 2 hours, when I promise the audience she's going to come on the show, you know, there's certain respect that has to be on both ends of this. You know, if she came over to me in Tahoe and said, look, it's not the right time. I apologize. I'll make it up to you. I never would have said that publicly. But when you know, keep me and my crew for 2 hours, we're waiting for you. Then we get a message that says PR has said that she shouldn't do this. And then she goes and hits, you know, golf balls out of a bunker and she's 100 feet away from our set and doesn't walk over and say, hey, I'm sorry about that. Show respect. You want respect, show respect. And you lost respect in that moment. And I was like, how can she not just walk over here? I'm not going over to you. You needed to come over to me. But her retirement, I think that this will be an interesting 30 for 30. Marvin said that, what role do I get? Do I get a cameo in the 30 for 30 on Kathy Engelbert and the WNBA, Marv?
2: They definitely come up to Milford and have a sit down with
1: you. Oh, you do? You think so? They come to the man cave.
2: Or if they don't come down and sit with you, they show the clip from the show.
1: Yeah, I would not want to be part of that. I was just disappointed because I've followed this. I followed women's basketball. I mean, I go back, I think I brought this up, when Immaculata won the national title. I think Marianne Stanley was, you know, the star. Lucy Harris, Annie Donovan. I mean, I can run down the list because it is important. And to see the growth and see greatness, you know, Taurasi and Sue Bird and Cooper and, you know, Cheryl Mill, you know, all of that. That's what bothered me probably more than anything is I'm not somebody who's going to take these salacious details or things off the court and run with them. I'm just not going to do that. I won't do that. I want to celebrate the game. And, you know, she disappointed. I was really disappointed in her. You know, Roger Goodell doesn't want to come on the show. He doesn't say, I'll come on the show, and then 2 hours later say, PR told me not to. So I respect he doesn't want to come on the show. He may not like my line of questioning. He may not like me. Who knows? It's okay. But if you tell me you're coming on, then put on your big boy pants and sit in the chair and let me ask you questions. That's all. And when she didn't do that, I was disappointed, really. I was surprised, probably, because this was the opportunity. You're going to actually sit down with somebody who celebrates the game. And yes, would I ask tough questions? Yes. But these are questions that your PR department is going to ask you to prep you for this. So a long-winded way of saying Kathy Engelbert, according to the mothership, will step down at the end of the year as the WNBA commissioner. Yes, Marvin?
2: If you're the new commissioner after Kathy Engelbert retires, what's your first order of business?
1: Come on this show. I don't know. It'd be great, but look, I'm fortunate that I've had relationships with commissioners. And I've gone back and forth with them. There have been tough questions. There have been some awkward moments, certainly with David Stern. But you know what? They don't have to like me. But I hope you respect me. Because my job is to get something out of them, not for me, for the audience. And I didn't get that opportunity with Kathy Engelbert. Yes, Ray.
5: What type of characteristics should the WNBA be hoping for in the new commissioner? No nonsense, marketing?
1: Somebody's got to be available. Adam Silver's available. Adam Silver has dealt with far, you know, crazier, more serious topics than the WNBA has. But you got to be out there and put these things to rest. If you just let them simmer, then they metastasize, and that's the problem. But, you know, Rob Manfred, he knows. I talked to him during the steroid era. Bud Selig went through all of that. Pete Rose gambling. You know, David Stern, everything that we went through. Adam Silver, Rob Manfred, you know, you just. And look, the commissioner of the NFL doesn't owe me anything. And we joke about it. You know, probably not going to happen.
9: The commissioner respectfully declines.
1: I know. He's always busy traveling and respectfully declined. It's okay. If anything, I take it as a badge. You know, I'm proud that, you know, you don't want to come on, great. It's okay. But the other ones I have a relationship with, they know that I'll ask these certain questions. And that's what I was hoping for with Kathy Engelbert. I thought that I would be helping her. I truly did. I thought, you know what? Here is a fair platform. And I'm going to give you the opportunity to explain some of these things. And that never happened. So I'll stop my boo-hoo moment, but good luck in retirement. Yes, Marvin.
2: But we always got Olivia Miles. See, we're the national show that talks actual WNBA players.
1: We had Caitlin Clark on
2: years
1: her
2: ago.
1: First national interview. But that's because if you watch the sport, then you might go, oh, wow, that's different. This was early, you know, in I think her sophomore or maybe junior year, but we had her on. But, you know, most people aren't watching the game. They're watching for the other stuff that's going on. And that's unfortunate. You know, really is. Stat of the day brought to you by Panini America, the official trading cards of the Dan Patrick Show. NFL season, we're 5 days away, and it starts on Wednesday. It's the Patriots and the Seahawks. Everybody's caught up in the Rams and the Niners playing in Australia. Wednesday is when the NFL season gets underway with the Patriots and the Seahawks. I have somebody who is affiliated with the Patriots who told me yesterday, hey, I know you think the Patriots don't make the playoffs, I think you're going to be really wrong. And I said, it's okay. It's just my opinion. I said, you might be more invested in the Patriots than I am. I'm just telling you, I thought they cashed in on a really easy schedule. I didn't think they were a great team when they got to the Super Bowl at all. You know, they lucked out with Denver. I thought they were a good team. I thought they were taking a step. Look, they got to the Super Bowl, but I was told yesterday, you're going to be surprised how good the Patriots are. And he said, specifically, he said that defense will be a top five defense in the NFL. I said, okay. And you got A.J. Brown. Okay, that's good for Drake May. That's an upgrade. But I said, all right, let's see. No, I don't have anything invested in, you know, like, oh, my God, the Patriots lost. Seattle won. I didn't care. I just, you know, I'm neutral with all of this. I don't root for anybody. Just give me a great story. Yes, Marvin.
2: So no Bengals?
1: No. I gave up that 35 years ago. Even when the Bengals were in the Super Bowl against the Rams, I didn't care. I cared about for the Bengal fans. And I've been around them all my life, knowing what they've gone through. But you have been to three Super Bowls, and you've played three of the closest Super Bowls in NFL history. Nothing to be ashamed of. But if the Rams won, great. Bengals won, great. Yes, Dylan.
10: Not a little part of, like, young 9-year-old Dan came out and was like, I'd like to see the Bengals win this.
1: Nope.
10: You're a professional. I'll give you that.
1: Well, okay, but I had to do that because, let's say, hey, I wear it on my sleeve. I'm a Bengal fan. Well, if I say something about the Browns or the Steelers or the Ravens, you're going to go, yeah, but he's a Bengal fan.
10: Homer.
1: Yes, and I didn't want to do that. I don't need to have fandom. I mean, do I love that and do I miss that? Man, I love the highest of highs and that gut-wrenching losses, you know, that because that's fandom. You got to feel, and I miss that. I won't have that. But there are times when I go, when I see somebody celebrating or I see when somebody is like, God, this is crushing. But it means so much that's why it crushes you. Yes, Marvin.
2: Yeah, for a while, I was always telling people, you know, oh, if you support a bad team, stop supporting them. But no, you'll never get the reward of being there when they actually turn it around and become a champion.
1: Well, I mean, if I look like the Cubs fans, like you won all those years. So you went through, oh, you know, you're just lovable Cub fans, and then you win. That feeling. But then there's part of you that once you do it, then you're like, now, what's my identity? I don't know who I am. We won. Yes, Dill.
10: I mean, we literally watched that this year with the Knicks. Like, that, the whole thing is the suffering Knicks fan. Yeah. I mean, I'm a Mets fan. I get it. But then it's almost like anticlimactic in some way where it's obviously you're, like, overwhelmed. But it's sort of then like, what now?
1: Yeah. Yeah, Todd.
9: But only being able to cheer, that's a great story. It's a little short of, you know, what the actual sports fan of a team would go through in a special moment.
1: I don't know if I react that way.
9: I hope you don't, because that would be very corny. But that's basically what you're saying. Yes, I'm glad they won. We could talk about that tomorrow.
1: So when my wife runs into the room, what happened? Yes, it's a great story, hon.
9: It's a little lame.
1: Yeah,
9: it is kind of lame.
10: Paragraph.
1: Yeah.
9: You're going to get great calls tomorrow. What a touchdown. Who cares who won?
1: Yeah, maybe Todd will get a good guest attached to this.
9: Yeah. Oh, yeah. Got to get that in.
1: Yeah, Ray.
5: What franchise would you most like to see win a title?
1: Detroit.
5: Thank you.
10: That was a setup.
5: Yeah.
1: Yeah, it was.
5: Did that on purpose.
1: Yeah, Detroit. Yeah, Ray, big Detroiter. Buffalo, definitely.
10: Yeah, they need one.
1: Yes, they do.
10: They also kind of thrive without it, though.
1: They're doing okay.
10: Yeah.
1: Doing okay. All right, let me take a break. Ross Tucker is going to join us coming up. A few things to chat with him about. He opens up with Buffalo and the Texans on CBS. That's a 1:00 game.
2: Oh, he's a star now.
1: Yeah, he is. 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
1: Sacramento Kings have signed a three-time All-Star, a former Defensive Player of the Year. Ben Simmons is going to my Sacramento Kings. Wow. Okay. 30 years of age, one-year deal. Yes, Ray?
2: I was going to say, when you look at that resume, 30-year-old, three-time All-Star, two-time defensive all-team.
1: Yeah.
2: It looks impressive, but then you find out who it is.
1: Ross Tucker, CBS Sports Westwood One NFL analyst and host of the Ross Tucker Football Podcast. And he's moving up the ladder at CBS. His first game, week one, will be the Bills at the Texans. That's a 1 Eastern on CBS. Which of those teams, Ross, would you have higher hopes for in the postseason?
3: That's an amazing question because they're so similar. You know, I mean, both these teams lost in the divisional round, primarily because of turnovers. You know, they both have been knocking on the door of getting to at least the divisional round the last 3 years, but they can't get over the hump. You know, for the Bills, obviously, Dan, I've got more faith in their quarterback than I do in the Texans quarterback. I think everybody does. There's a reason why Josh Allen is always in the MVP conversation, why he's a top 10 player in the sport. But the Texans' defense is so good. You know, I was thinking about this. I've already been prepping for the game. You know, the Texans have a number of defensive players that are probably better than anybody on the Bills' defense. Let's put it this way. If you combine the Bills and the Texans, that might be the Super Bowl favorite over the L.A. Rams at this point.
1: But how
3: it's
1: many?
3: It's not how it works.
1: How many players on the Bills' defense could start for the Texans?
3: Well, I'd have to go through it player by player, and I'm not going to do that with you live. I'll say not many. Not many. I mean, off the top of my head, maybe two or three, maybe, which says a lot, I think, about what Josh Allen and the Bills have been able to accomplish. You know, I haven't looked at the NFL top 100 players all that closely or that vote. Are there any Bills defensive guys on it? I think that's probably the biggest issue I see in Buffalo right now, Dan, is that when you look at their defense, let's pretend like you and I are offensive coaches or offensive coordinators during the week. Who's the guy we're really concerned about? You know, who's the guy we're saying, we got to double team him or we can't throw it at that guy? I mean, Christian Benford, their one corner, is a nice player. Ed Oliver has done some good things. But it, conversely, you're playing against the Texans. You're the Bills. Danielle Hunter is a problem. Will Anderson, a problem. You don't want to throw it at Stingley, but you don't really want to throw it at Lassiter either. And then Jalen Petrie in the nickel is one of the best in the business. So it is a stark contrast in terms of what these two teams are bringing to the table personnel-wise on the defensive side of the ball.
1: If I said you can have Will Anderson and Danielle Hunter sack total, or Myles Garrett and Aaron Donald, who you taking?
3: I'm taking Danielle Hunter and Will Anderson. I think that they are awesome. I think that Aaron Donald's reps are going to be limited. I would also say on some level, the Rams have a bunch of other guys. So, you know, whether sure. it's Fisk or Young or whoever, you know, sometimes I think Myles Garrett and Aaron Donald are going to draw the attention. So the other young guns that the Rams have on that D-line, they're the ones getting the one-on-ones. They're the ones getting the sacks. But I'd also say this. I prepping for the game, I just watched the Texans against the Patriots in the divisional round, and Will Anderson and Danielle Hunter absolutely destroyed the Patriots' tackles. It's crazy that they could knock the ball out of Drake May's hands that many times and still lose the game.
1: I was watching some shows, and the topic was, how about the Rams going undefeated? And I thought, okay, the Rams are really good and a prohibitive favorite, but what would be your over-under victory total for the Rams this year?
3: Probably 12 and a half. I think they're in a very good division with Seattle and San Francisco. We just talked about this earlier in the week on the Even Money Betting Podcast. I think they're officially 11 and a half, Dan, but the juice is to the over. If I had to set it, I'd probably say 12 and a half. The only thing I will say, feels like it's been a while since we've had one of these super teams or stacked teams. You know, sometimes there can be so much conversation about how good they are and the playoffs and, you know, they don't want to have Aaron Donald take too many reps during the regular season. They're going to slip up and lose a couple regular season games at least a couple. And they're going to have some tough games against Seattle and San Francisco. So I think 12 and a half is the right number. At 11 and a half, I'm definitely a lean to the over. I think they'll win probably 12 or 13.
1: We're talking to Ross Tucker, CBS Sports, Westwood One NFL analyst, host of Ross Tucker Football Podcast. And he's calling games for CBS and Westwood One in the booth. Week one, Bills, Texans. That kicks off at 1 Eastern on CBS. What is your biggest question? All teams, all players going into the season. You got one?
3: 21 new offensive coordinators. 21, Dan. Two-thirds of the league. And you know what? When you're a player, and you can appreciate this, you never really want to give the coaches that much blame because you don't want to give them that much credit when things are going well. I will say with every year I get removed from playing and I study it as an analyst, coaching's super important. I mean, I've called games now, Dan, where the OC is light years ahead of the DC, or where the OC on the one team is just significantly better than the guy on the other team. You just see it. I mean, listen, you know I do the Eagles preseason games. They alternate. 2022, they had Shane Steichen. They were dynamite. 2023, not so much. 2024, Kellen Moore. Saquon Barkley rushed for well over 2,000 yards. They were awesome. They won the Super Bowl. 2025, not so much. It matters a lot. And two-thirds of the league has new guys. So some of them have never done it before. You know, like Sean Mannion in Philly or Declan Doyle in Baltimore. These are like teams that are supposed to win double-digit games that have play callers that have never done it before. And the reality is some of these guys are going to end up being really good, and some of these guys are not. And where we sit right now, none of us really know. You can't tell by the preseason. You know, it's like when you were in college playing Madden or video games. You can sit there and think you're good. How good are you when you actually have the controllers? When the sticks are in your hand, how do you perform? Some of these guys are going to be good with the sticks, and some of these guys are not.
1: Yeah, but you got to prove it to me again. Here he has another offensive coordinator. Handicap the Eagles this year, and how do they match up with the Rams and whoever else you want to throw in with the NFC?
3: Well, so what's fascinating to me about the Eagles is everything people say about Hurts, they also kind of say about Sirianni. It's like, yeah, he's been to two Super Bowls, and he's won three division titles, and he's been in the playoffs five straight years, but they have really good players on the team. Well, no kidding they have really good players. I mean, show me the guys, the quarterback or the head coach, that wins at that level that doesn't have other really good players. And because of that, they're going to be good again. I mean, they're going to have a top five defense. They are loaded with young talent. And Vic Fangio's as good of a defensive coordinator as there is. And they're going to have a top five offensive line. I mean, if you plug that into AI, top five defense, top five offensive line, They're spitting out that you win double-digit games. Almost no matter what else happens, you're going to win double-digit games. Now, I do think, it's going to be a work in progress on offense. Because before, they've always had new coordinators, but basically running the same offense. Now, it's like they burned the boats. They're not doing the shotgun. They're not doing the zone read. Like, this is totally a McVay, Shanahan, under center, play action, bootleg. They're not going back. They can't go back at this point. So I think the first month there will be growing pains. The defense can have to carry the day, and then we'll just have to see how fast this offense can get up to speed.
1: Because I look at the Rams, obviously Seattle, you want to talk about an underdog. I don't remember the last time somebody won the Super Bowl and it feels like they're an underdog coming into this season. Why is that?
3: Because they're in Seattle. I don't know what it is about Seattle that it's like their own little corner of the country. They might as well be in Canada. It's like we don't talk about Seattle as a city. We don't talk about the Seahawks. I mean, look, there's a lot more diehard Seahawks fans up there than there are Chargers fans or whatever down in L.A. with two teams and the way L.A. is. But yet, for some reason, it's like the Pacific Northwest always sort of gets the short end of the straw when it comes to media attention. I think they kind of like it.
1: Yeah.
3: If you've been watching Hard Knocks, it's been awesome. Their coach, Mike McDonald, looks to be a superstar head coach. And I think that they love that they're under the radar. I think that they love that everybody's giving the Rams all the credit again. I'd be surprised if they're not very, very good again.
1: The Cowboys, I like all the additions. I like what they've done. That schedule is really tough, though, Ross. It's weird. It feels like they got the schedule the Eagles were supposed to get, and the Eagles got the schedule the Cowboys. And I like what they've done, and I don't say that very often, but that schedule just feels like if they get to 10 wins, I mean, they can be dangerous when they get to the playoffs, but getting to 10 wins might be tough sledding.
3: Well, I think they're going to. I would say this is the best I have felt about the Dallas Cowboys going into a season in years. They don't have to have a good defense.
1: But better than the Eagles?
3: I think they're right there.
1: Okay.
3: I mean, I you know, to me, I would peg both those teams at probably 10.5. I would give a slight edge to the Eagles. I think the way it is right now is the Eagles are 10.5, Cowboys 9.5. That sounds right to me. They both very easily could be around 10 or 11 wins, mm-hmm. especially with the growing pains for the Eagles on the offensive side of the ball. Listen, if the Cowboys are just not terrible on defense, if they're just not bottom five,
1: yeah.
3: they win double-digit games. They would have won double-digit games last year if they just weren't a bottom five defense. And honestly, it would be hard for them to be as bad defensively as they were last year. I think they're going to win double-digit games. I think the Cowboys are going back to the playoffs.
1: Yeah, I agree with you. I thought if they're a top 15 defense, they're a playoff team with that offense. Because, you know, I've had analysts come on and say Dak Prescott for a while was the best quarterback in the NFL last year. And I think that was kind of lost because of how the Cowboys season ends. But you get a 1,000-yard rusher. You got those two receivers, tight end. It's there for them and what they did on defense. And look, I shy away from talking about the Cowboys for Cowboys' sake. But I keep coming back because I loved the Caleb Downs pick. And they made the right move with Micah Parsons. You know, can they put enough pressure on the quarterback to get sacks? That would be my big question there. But you bring in Von Miller, maybe, what did he have, 8.5 sacks last year? Maybe you could squeeze a year out of him, but I'm bullish on the Cowboys. I am.
3: Well, I think you should be, and I agree. And isn't it weird, like what you said about Dak is such a good point, Dan. It's like there are certain quarterbacks. I would say there was also a stretch last year where it felt like Justin Herbert, you know, was playing as well as anyone. But because those guys don't have the postseason success, It's like we forget what they did in the regular season. You know, we're all creatures of the last thing we saw. And the last thing we saw was Herbert not playing well in the preseason, I mean the postseason, and Dak Prescott not even making the postseason. So it's like we disregard some of the really impressive things that they did during the regular season. And yet, I still don't know if either one of those guys gets over the hump and wins playoff game or multiple playoff games this year. It could be same old for both those guys.
1: Have fun. It'll be the Bills at the Texans. That'll be week one at 1 Eastern on CBS. Yeah, you're moving up the food chain there at CBS. You're becoming like a big-time star. Are you going to have time for the show? Like, because, you know, now it feels like you're a big deal.
3: I'm not a big deal. I will always have time for you guys and your amazing listeners.
1: Okay.
3: I will say, I think it's the best Sunday 1 o'clock game. So if you would have told me at some point I'd be calling the best Sunday 1 o'clock game opening Sunday, I'm going to have to – what's the opposite of caffeine? I need to take the opposite of caffeine before that game.
1: How about a beta blocker?
3: Well, I don't even know what that is, but I need to take anti-caffeine before Bills and Texans next Sunday.
1: How about a gummy? Thank you, Ross.
3: See you, Dan.
1: Ross Tucker doing big boy things there, getting excited, pumped up for the Bills and the Texans week one. All right, we'll take a break. If you're watching on Peacock, then come on out to the RecTech Grills as we got our tailgate going on. And we'll get to that coming up. Last call for phone calls, what we learn, what's in store for next week, right after this. Sometimes it's just great to see Todd smile. Doesn't happen all the time. But when I say dude, Todd knows it's Dude Wipes.
4: Dude Wipes. Love it. Life-changing.
1: Thank you, Todd. We have the Dude Mountain. It's in between the two bathrooms out in the man cave.
4: It's more of a molehill now since I took some home, but it's a smaller mountain.
1: And I said that you can if you want to.
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19: Cards of this program. Before I was getting to Ross Tucker, I mentioned Sacramento Kings have signed Ben Simmons to a one-year deal, a three-time All-Star, former Defensive Player of the Year. What was his injury? Marvin, do you remember? Is he coming back from? Did he have a bad back, I think?
20: I believe he did, yes.
19: Okay, bad back. But he's back. And healthy-ish, hopefully. Yes, Dylan?
21: You forget Ben Simmons did win a title. In May, he won the Billfish tournament down in Florida, his team, the South Florida Sails.
19: Okay. You look back on, he passed up on that layup. Remember that, Marvin, when it was like...
20: Against the Hawks.
19: Just go up and shoot or dunk, and then he passed it up. And that kind of changed the whole trajectory of his career. Yeah, Marv.
20: He feels like one of those guys that was just a genetic lottery winner and didn't love basketball, but he loved what basketball did for him, you know, dating a Kardashian / Jenner and all of that stuff and making tons of money. And it never felt like it. And every single summer, it was a tradition unlike any other. Oh, Ben Simmons, he's shooting in the gym. I get busy in an empty gym also. That doesn't mean I'm going to do anything on the court in real life.
19: Yeah. He did have a moment, though. I still go back to college, and I remember the first time I saw him, I go, he's shooting with the wrong hand. I remember coming in that Monday, and I said it with a straight face. I said, I think he's shooting with the wrong hand. He might be right-handed because he's not left-handed. Yeah, Marv.
20: It was always tough for me to draft a guy number one overall if your team doesn't make the tournament.
19: Well,
20: he didn't have a good team. I give you that.
19: Markelle Fultz.
20: Well, point.
19: Yeah.
20: My point stands.
19: Yeah. Yes, Dylan.
21: Markelle Fultz would dribble the ball between his hands on the way up, taking a free throw. Do you remember that?
19: Yeah, he had a tick. And that's weird. He couldn't get rid of it.
21: Yeah, just like a yips thing.
19: Yeah, the yips. Yeah. Final results of the poll question.
21: Well, Dan, do you have a problem with one school paying another to presumably crush them for an easy win? This was per Todd. 70% say no. And if you're a college recruit right now, would you be more inclined to pick a school if guaranteed a title or they're the highest bidder? It's actually closer than you think. 56% still say the highest bidder.
19: Okay. Though. Yeah, I'm fine with that. How about let's write Tuesday's headline today? Todd, Tuesday's headline today.
22: LSU, not a great start for Kiffin.
19: Okay. Dylan?
21: Arkansas Pine Bluff covers the spread. No,
19: that already happened.
21: I know, but it's a big deal.
19: No, you got one right.
21: Dabo Winnie.
22: All right. Dabo Winnie.
19: Marvin.
20: Stay in your lane. LSU.
19: Oh, okay.
20: LSU takes over.
19: Okay. All right. I like that one. Ray?
23: Adapt or die. LSU stomps Clemson.
19: Okay. Yeah. So those are Tuesday's headlines today.
22: Well, Dabo's old school, and he doesn't really go all in like the other coaches about the transfer portal and everything. Not that that needed an explanation. That didn't need an explanation.
19: But why do you laugh as if you're listening to funny. Robin Williams?
22: I just think that was a cute thing I just said.
19: I know, but you laugh hard at things that...
22: Because I know, like, when I do that, like, it bothers you a little bit. It's like, why are you explaining someone else's headline when it's obvious what it is, and I felt the need to do that?
19: How about this day in sports history, Marvin?
20: All right, this day in 1972, swimmer Mark Spitz captured his seventh Olympic gold medal in the 400-meter medley relay in Munich, Germany.
19: That's it?
20: And Jim Abbott.
19: Jim Abbott, no-hitter. No-hit the Indians. That was 1993. How about the first two-point conversion in NFL history on this date in 1994? He was a quarterback and a punter. Marvin?
20: Tom Tupa!
22: Whoa!
19: Bloop.
21: Marv.
19: On this date, 1995, Robin Ventura hit grand slams in consecutive innings. Oh, did you think this was going to be the Nolan Ryan?
20: Yes, no. For sure.
19: The Noogies?
22: That was fantastic.
19: Thank you, Todd. Let's go around the room, see if we learned anything on the program. Todd, I'll start with you.
22: The color orange is not particularly flattering on a larger frame. You actually might call it fattening. Way, come on. That's how you're going to end the week.
19: No, fattering.
22: Fattering? Okay. Did I screw that up?
19: The flattering would be fattering.
22: Fattering. I messed that up.
19: Dylan, yes, you did. Shut up. Dylan.
21: Todd's rude.
19: Yes, he is. He's mean-spirited.
21: Very.
19: Dylan, or Marvin. Marvin.
20: Jim Paxton stole your girlfriend.
19: Maybe. Big Day Ray.
23: Dylan looks husky only because he's in orange.
19: Project coming up. 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

0: welcome in to the Friday edition of Clay and Buck. We predicted that this would be the likely case, but as we head into the Labor Day weekend, there is a pending mistrial in the Lindsey Clancy case, and every network is covering right now live in the courtroom. It appears, let me play a couple of audio clips for you, and then we will dive into what is going on. And frankly, I've never heard of this before. The defense is appealing to the Massachusetts Supreme Court to argue that a juror should be dismissed for, I'm not sure exactly the grounds that they are citing, but it has to do with his behavior as part of a jury process. And it looks like, Buck, and again, I'm going to play the audio, that based on the way all of the audio you are hearing is being reflected, that 11 jurors have essentially agreed that Lindsey Clancy is not guilty by reason of insanity. That is, she killed all three of her kids, and she's not responsible for that because she was temporarily insane. Her hormones made her do it, basically. And right now, it appears there is one lone juror who is refusing to sign on with that. And for the past couple of days, people have just been attacking him, I would imagine, in the jury room, and the pressure has been ratcheted up outside. I've never really seen anything like this, and maybe there's some trial attorneys out there listening to us right now that have had an experience similar to this. I've never really heard of anything like this, Buck. I've never really seen anything like this. And again, this is just analyzing the legal situation, not getting into opinions surrounding it.
1: So, again, this is great because you've got Clay, who's actually a lawyer, and me, who's I would like to think, well-informed civilian, but not actually a JD. And so I'll come at this from the perspective of just pure common sense. Clay has the procedural, legal procedural expertise. So this is where I'd say I know, and this comes from, I'll be honest, watching Law and Order episodes, that you can have a... For example, a judge can set aside a jury verdict, which is shocking when people find this out. But a judge, it is extremely rare, but a judge can just say, no, I'm actually, and there has to be some greater reasoning or rationale beyond that. But that is a real thing that can happen that very few people know about. There's also, Clay, the writ of mandamus, right, where you're basically going to another court saying, immediately, I need you to weigh in on this. This is critical. I need the appeals court to come down and say what's going on here is outrageous and needs to be stopped. And then you have, and again, that's just a civilian point of view of these things. I'm sure there's greater explanation and understanding of it out there. But in this case, Clay, you would just say to yourself, hold on a second. The defense wants another judge to remove a juror. What is the point of the jury if the defense can just say, I don't like this guy who is not giving me the verdict that I want? You know what I'm saying? On what basis? They're saying refuses to listen to the law. That is an entirely subjective judgment that they are making based upon outcome, not upon reasoning or rationale. The judge here has had to deal with the defense attorney, and this came out yesterday, so we kind of knew what was going on. The defense attorney said 11 jurors have made a decision and one juror will not apply reasonable doubt. No, that's not actually what's happening here. That juror is allowed to have his own, and we know it's a him because the defense counsel also kind of outed him, but we also knew that in the first place. But Clay, his application of the reasonable doubt standard is different than the other jurors, and he's not budging on that, because too much is at stake. But you see what I mean about this being, it's just an end run if this were to be granted, but I don't think it will. Sullivan has treated this as a disagreement inside deliberation. It's not juror misconduct. The defense is calling for this as though it's juror misconduct, like a juror got a note from somebody outside, or the juror took money or did something, you know, that's illicit in part as part of the process. The notion that you would remove somebody based on an emergency appeal is outrageous. The fact that defense even tried this is kind of crazy, honestly.
0: So I've got so many thoughts on this. Let's play the cuts so you can get a sense for why we believe what is going on is going on. And again, you have to use the context clues that we have, which are the open mic moments in the courtroom. Let's start with this, because I think there's probably some people out there who are not that familiar with the absolute latest. Here is yesterday. I believe this is Lindsey Clancy's attorney, Kevin Reddington, saying there's one juror who refuses to listen to the law. This is cut four.
2: There's one juror who refuses to listen to the law that you've given him or her on reasonable doubt. And I suggest respectfully that the soft instruction that you gave them saying at the sidebar, can you listen to the law as I instruct you, does not focus on the issue. And if we come back here in a half an hour with a mistrial because of a juror that has just spurned the instructions of this court, it's a shame. It's a real shame.
0: Okay, so he's telling you a lot there when he's saying, if we come back with a mistrial because of one juror, he's letting everyone know basically 11 people have agreed. And for the defense attorney to be making this argument, the only reason he would be making this argument is if he's trying to get the unanimous 12 not guilty. Now, the judge fired back at that. This is him today, a little bit earlier in the courtroom, cut three.
2: Clearly, Judge, I would ask that you not just give them, as I described it yesterday, a soft inquiry. Will you listen to my instructions? I would ask that you specifically direct their attention to proof beyond a reasonable doubt and re-instruct them on that forcefully.
3: I think I did that yesterday, didn't I?
4: Yes.
2: You did it yesterday. You did it soft. You didn't do it forcefully. And I'm asking,
3: what do you want me to do?
2: I want you to
3: get a brass band. I read the instruction as written by the SJC. The fact that I perhaps didn't give it my full inflection, I'm sorry about that. I'm not an actor. I'm just giving the instructions.
0: Okay, Buck, couple more here.
1: Defense is acting in histrionics here. This is absurd.
0: But I have to say, the prosecutor's not fighting back against this in an aggressive way lets you know that basically they feel like they've lost the case. Now, a couple of more things. This just happened. The defense, as the judge is declaring a mistrial, says, hey, give us an hour. We're in the middle of that hour. I don't know when the hour officially runs out. We'll explain exactly what's going on there, too. But this was just the explosives in the courtroom, the explosive arguments, cut one.
3: Over the defendant's objection, I'm going to declare a mistrial at this point.
2: What I'm asking for is time to file a single justice appeal for this travesty. That's what I'm asking for.
3: So you're asking for an emergency stay at this point?
2: Yes. And the jurors don't have to come back tomorrow. They can be told they don't even have to come back if I lose the motion. But if I win the motion, then obviously they would have to come back Tuesday.
3: If you want to go up and petition to the SJC for a stay, I'll give you an hour before we bring the jury back down. I think you could. It's just a request for the stay of the declaration of the mistrial. So I'll hold off for an hour, and then we'll come back in regards to that.
1: Clay, okay, the defense is abusing process here. This is nonsense. He doesn't like the outcome he's getting, so he's acting like there's some malfeasance that a court. What court? He's talking about the Supreme Judicial Court of Massachusetts. That's the SJC. What court is going to say, yeah, we're not even really on this case. We're going to look at it and just decide to overrule the verdict.
0: Let me play cut two. This is his argument, because whether you like it or not, this is what the defense is saying. If you're saying what in the world's going on here, they are saying basically that this juror should be dismissed. Cut two.
2: Clearly, Judge, we have a person who under their oath stood in front of you yesterday when you did the individual voir dire, and according to this information, under oath, looked you in the eye and lied. That juror told you that he would be able to apply the law to the facts as you asked him. And based on this note from this juror,
4: it clearly and unequivocally indicates that they are basically 11 to 1, and this person will not apply reasonable doubt to the evidence to return a not guilty verdict.
0: Okay. So this, first of all, to me, Buck, I got so many thoughts on this, but this part I think is the most intriguing here. Knowing exactly how the jurors are voting and to have a note where, again, he says he, so we know it's one of the three men on this court, on this jury, is refusing to find not guilty, and to be trying to get him dismissed so that the other 11 jurors all in agreement can say not guilty. It sounds like he's basing this on reports that are coming from inside of the jury deliberation room, where basically other jurors are telling on this guy and saying he's not behaving appropriately as a juror, and therefore he could and should be dismissed because the rest of us have a unanimous verdict.
1: Well, I think it's just pure inference, Clay, because if he's getting information from the jury deliberations, that's going to be a mistrial alone right there.
0: Well, he said, I don't think it's inference. I think he's basic. I mean, he said there they have sidebar conversations. So the juror note must say he's basically let it all be known now. What I'm surprised by is that they've let the full deliberations of the jury now go into the public. And there is one guy who is refusing.
1: Just to be clear.
0: And now it's all public.
1: But his reason, Clay, it has to be inference as to why the guy is refusing. We know it's 11-1, but the other jurors, their opinion of his application of the law would be absolutely irrelevant. They have no standing to say, we think this juror, the whole point of the jury is that everybody gets to decide based on the evidence for themselves. This whole thing is trying to basically muscle through the jury process to stack it so that they get the, by the way, it wouldn't, she doesn't walk. What they want is a not guilty by reason of insanity, and she goes to the insane asylum. That's what would happen if this guy folded. She goes to the nut house. She doesn't get found guilty of murder. Clearly, this guy, Clay, thinks, because she did, obviously, she killed her three kids. He won't be a part of this, and he is standing against this. All this stuff that the defense attorney's saying, but he's not applying the law, that's just the defense attorney's analysis. He does. I think he
0: knows that that's what the jurors are telling them.
1: But that doesn't matter. It doesn't matter because that juror is allowed to think whatever he wants about the law.
0: I think the argument is that I'm guessing. Again, we usually don't get this degree of specificity from inside of a jury, which is a sign that this thing is totally off the rails. And now the judge even is the defense attorney is saying he. Yesterday, he tried to say he or she. Today, he is saying he. So we know it's one of the three men based on the way that he is talking here. My presumption is that what is occurring is the judge is giving them a charge and saying, this is what you are called to do. And my bet is that this guy is saying in the jury room, I'm not applying

0: dense, which is that a person on the jury is allowed to interpret the law as he or she sees fit. The rest of the jury saying this guy doesn't understand the law because they're not getting their way cannot be. Otherwise, you'd never have a mistrial. You'd just be boot the guy out who doesn't agree.
1: Imagine that he said, hey, I don't think a black person could be guilty of murder, and therefore I will not find a black person guilty of murder. That would be juror misconduct, right? The juror, in theory, would be removed, even though his position is one that is valid inside of the, like, you have an obligation as a juror to apply the law in some way, right? You can't just say, I won't convict somebody.
0: But this is clearly a very contentious area of the application of law in this case. So you're coming up with, like, if this guy is completely insane and says something crazy, then he should be removed. We're talking about something that 50% of the country disagrees with the other 50% on right now.
1: Potentially. I'm just saying this is unprecedented to have the actual votes of the jurors out there. I agree with the guy who is saying not guilty. He may just be not very articulate in the way he's saying it. If he's saying, I refuse to apply the law as part of the way that he is voting, then he is potentially opening himself up to a mess.
0: I don't think anybody in the jury room is so stupid as to be like, I'm not like, why hold out if you're going to say that? Do you know what I'm saying? You wouldn't. There's no, that's crazy.
1: I get it. But I'm trying to explain what I think is going on here, because the judge decided to not have the mistrial.
0: It's extremely unusual, to your point. The only thing can be these notes. The notes can be basically whatever they want. It goes to the judge first, then to the defense. Clay, it is extremely unusual, according to all the research that we can do on the fly here, for a jury to single out another juror and basically say, this person's a moron. Like, they won't apply the law.
1: I've never heard of it before, which is why I'm saying, like, this whole scenario is just absolutely bonkers.
0: I wonder if that alone could be grounds for some kind of a mistrial. I mean,
1: we went so long. We got to go to break. I'll do, we'll have a short segment here. We're fired up. 800-282-2882. 8 minutes away, in theory, from the judge coming back and updating us on this. Clay.
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0: Hey, welcome back in. We got fired up. We're continuing to be fired up. I want to tell you, if you're fired up about the return of college football, Hard Rock Bet. I love these guys. You can get hooked up. I stayed up late last night. Buck has no idea this game was going on. Congratulations. Colorado beat Georgia Tech. 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I have got a pick for you. Florida State's going to beat SMU outright, but you get them as a three-point underdog. 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

0: Welcome back in. We were talking off the air. I think this is important to point out, too. Where the heck is the prosecution? The defense is dominating every one of these motions, creating huge storylines, letting it be known how the jurors are voting, everything associated with it. To me, this is a sign that the prosecution actually is okay with her being found not guilty because they don't want to have to retry this case. And if she's found not guilty, once and for all, this is decided. If it's a mistrial, then the pressure goes to the state of Massachusetts to potentially retry her. But if you've already lost basically 11-1 in the first trial, what are the odds that you're going to get a 12-0 the other direction in the second trial? I think that's tough.
1: I also just think we need to keep letting everyone know. First of all, I think it's no surprise to you. If I were on that jury or Clay was on that jury, it would be guilty of first degree murder. Okay. I mean, meaning our votes. So that's just so everyone, just to get on the record. But I also think we need to point out it's not guilty, period, she walks. It's not guilty by reason of criminal insanity, and therefore she is put into a mental facility. She doesn't just walk out of there like nothing happened. Now, I don't think that's the proper outcome. I think that's outrageous. But not guilty to a lot of people, Clay, sounds like, oh, well, she walks, right? She doesn't walk. It's not guilty by reason of criminal insanity, which under Massachusetts law means she is involuntarily committed to a criminal psychiatric facility, unless I'm missing something.
0: Yeah, that's right. But she could be out in as few as 40 days.
1: This is very much like Primal Fear, the movie with Richard Gere and Ed Norton, where he basically works an insanity defense. I'm a spoiler alert. Works an insanity defense into an extremely brutal murder trial, and at the end, it's like he was actually just playing a game, and they realize, oh, this guy could be out in 90 days.
0: Yeah,
1: and that's the whole thing.
0: So again, that is if she is found mentally capable, she would be out of the insane asylum and 100% free in as little as 40 days. Now, it's possible that the state of Massachusetts is going to keep her there longer, but all of this is chaos, and we are following it in real time. And not surprisingly, a lot of you have questions. And to be fair, I've never seen anything like this. I don't imagine most attorneys out there, even ones who have been doing trial work in a criminal capacity for a long time, have been either. And sorry, I'm watching right now in real time trying to assess. They keep running the same footage. Is it live inside of the courtroom or not? I think we're not live with the judge right now. But guys, if you in our New York City studio can also help me with this, so that do we have, I believe we do, the capacity to take this live if they are going back to the judge live with any of this officially inside of the courtroom, we will be able to go to you. A bunch of calls. Michelle in Tennessee, fire away.
2: I think that they've got it wrong. I think the lone dissent is a not guilty, and the reasonable doubt inference is being scrutinized because the jury, you don't have to find somebody guilty. It doesn't have to be absolute guilt. It can be a reasonable guilt. And I think that that's what's going on here, is that 11 people see that she is definitely guilty. And the one holdout is like, well, you've not proven it to be absolute
0: guilt. That doesn't make any sense, Michelle. I appreciate the argument. It doesn't make any sense. Let me explain why. The defense is making this motion to get this juror kicked off the jury. If the defense were trying to kick off the one person who was on the side of the defense, that would mean that the client was going to be convicted. Her attorney should then be immediately disbarred because he's too dumb to be able to represent a client. I appreciate the call. This is not that. Now, if you want to argue, and I do think this again, I'm surprised more people aren't asking this. The prosecution just kind of meekly sitting in their chairs and letting the defense say, I'm appealing this to the Supreme Court, and not standing up and saying, this is outrageous, Judge. What in the world are you attempting to do here? This is unprecedented. To me, it suggests that they just want this case done and they don't want to try to convict her again, because if you had a mistrial, basically it's like this thing never happened, and you just go for round two. They spent a month making the best case they could, and they lost at best 11-1. How much better could the prosecution do? I think they're probably sitting around thinking about this themselves. To get a 12-0, they have to, this jury has to be a wildly outrageous, outlandish representation of the jury pool, and they would go get a different result with another 12. That doesn't seem likely to me.
1: I agree. I mean, I think what you've seen here is that the jury pool, particularly of women in Massachusetts on this issue, you will have at least one who would not go in the other direction and convict. There's no chance that you're going to find 12 people that are going to convict on first degree murder. So the issue here is, I mean, I think Lindsey Clancy is going to a mental facility one way or another. And I think, though, that Clay, they may have to retry it. And the only alternative would be to let her plead to a lesser charge. But if you're the defense attorney, why would you take that? I think you know
0: at
1: that
0: this
1: you're
0: point,
1: in,
0: you don't take it because you just basically nearly got a not guilty verdict, unless it's something really minor, like, hey, she's probably spent time in prison already, I would imagine. If they say, hey, you'll do 2 years in prison and then you'll be free and clear, that
1: which
0: maybe
1: in some ways would be maybe even worse in a
0: worse,
1: sense.
0: I mean, arguably.
1: Yeah. You know, then the other thing is, I think the state of Massachusetts. By the way, your point about the prosecution, I think, is extremely important right now, because the defense attorney is going wild. He's demanding the court come in from above, the appeals court, and he's talking. He knows that he has all the leverage right now and that things are going in his direction. And the prosecution, you pointed this out, you're correct, is very kind of passive about this, because I think they realize they don't have a better shot at the next round. It's astonishing to me that only one person sees this case for what it is so far on this jury. And then beyond that, Clay, I think it's just a really embarrassing to anyone who actually understands, well, I would just say reality, not even the law. If the state of Massachusetts brings this case again, only to send her to a psychiatric facility, not guilty by reason of insanity, that looks really bad for Massachusetts too, right? As just as a state prosecution and as the whole process unfolds. So they're in the worst spot here. But yeah, no, I think Lindsey Clancy she's going to the loony bin, so to speak, and is not going to be found guilty in this trial or the next. I think that's almost certainly where we are.
0: I would also point out, my wife has continued to hammer this. She was talking about it this morning. She was listening to a podcast about this case when I walked in to brush my teeth and get ready to come up and do the show. She is incredibly frustrated and thinks this is setting back women immensely, because if the argument is women are too emotional and they're too hormonal to such an extent that they cannot be held responsible for murdering their own three kids, how can you argue that women need to be in positions of power in any part of society? There is no man. Can you think of a man that has been able to get away by just saying, hey, my testosterone levels are too high, I was too mentally unstable? And therefore, like, it is true that she's being held to a standard that is far more lenient in terms of her behavior based on her inability to control her emotions than we would ever allow a man to be held accountable in that same way.
1: That's 100% true. She's absolutely correct. And I would just say you've also seen a gender tribalism on display here. I know this. Can I also just point out, I think it was last week, people were saying it's not even a story. Producer Ali is in France right now, okay? Not to blow. Producer Ali is on a well-deserved vacation with her wonderful husband. They're having a great time. Do you know what's on all the TVs in France right now? The Lindsey Clancy trial verdict, okay? Everywhere. This has turned into, it was very quick how this happened, but it's like an OJ-level criminal justice story in terms of how much interest there is. So I just want to note, you know, some of you, you can send us you were right, Buck and Clay, I'm sorry, emails, but this is a huge story. It's a very troubling story. It's really a gut punch of a story. And I just think, Clay, this has shown, as I was saying, a gender tribalism, where I have friends who are being told by women in their lives, I'll just put it that way, you're not, you don't get a vote on this, or you're not, your opinion doesn't matter on this, which is a little bit of an extension of, I will say, how some women treat the abortion argument. But in this case in particular, I would still make the case that that's about life and it doesn't matter what one's gender is. But in this case, so you get to kill your kids if you're a woman because sometimes you get a little crazy and men can't. This is my thing all along here has been, Clay, the state of Massachusetts has an obligation. Those are three human beings.
0: Yes.
1: That the force of the state, you know, men with guns and handcuffs should be deployed to protect the people, these three young people, and now, you know, after their horrific murder, to arrest those guilty and to achieve justice for them. They are human beings who were killed here. It doesn't matter that their mother did it in terms of the guilt of the individual. If anything, it makes it much, much worse than a stranger. But it does. There's no special, you know, Clay, under ancient Roman law, the male head of household could actually kill anybody in his household. If I remember my, you know, my Greco-Roman history, usually it didn't happen with wives, but they would, if you killed like a slave in your household, because slavery also existed 2,000 years ago. That's a whole other conversation. It's existed thousands of years before that. This is a little bit of shades of that, where there are women who seem to think, well, look, you know, postpartum things get crazy, and you know, we got to stand with our postpartum sisters on this or something. This is loony talk.
0: Yes,
1: this is crazy. It's immoral. It's demonic.
0: It's dark. It's dark, dark, dark. And again, we're going to take a ton of your calls and talkbacks. People are flooding us right now. The other thing we should say is, I got texted by somebody who's a friend this morning, and she said, hey, you and Buck need to be talking more about the fact the husband actually did this.
1: I have a dear friend who takes the same position, just so you know, a female friend who takes the same position, Clay, and I am jaw on the table, shocked that that's where we are.
0: So here is what I would say, and I have said this before, but just take it. The defense did not in any way suggest that anyone else was involved in the murder. That is because there is no evidence that anyone else was involved in the murder. The number one thing you do if you are in a murder trial to defend your client is say it was somebody else. This was the theme of, remember, The Fugitive, when Dr. Richard Kimball in the 1990s film,
1: great
0: that I believe was based
1: movie
0: on a 1970 Chicago area
1: true
0: murder trial.
1: It was
0: correct?
1: Based on a true story, yes, loosely.
0: He said, you know, it was the one-armed man who actually committed the murder, and I just came home and just found myself there at that point in time. One of the best defenses you can offer to reach reasonable doubt is you have the wrong person held here for this crime. They have
1: didn't
0: not
1: they do that on the OJ? Wasn't
0: suggested
1: there an OJ theory that there was somebody else that could have done
0: oh,
1: it,
0: yeah,
1: right,
0: totally,
1: if I remember?
0: They,
1: yeah,
0: they tried
1: yeah
0: to suggest, hey, it was somebody else who committed the OJ trial, the OJ murder. And it's one of the best ways to build reasonable doubt as a defense attorney is to say you've got the wrong person on trial. Because if you're a juror, it's one thing to think, hey, are they responsible? What is the mental culpability? All those things. But if you send the wrong person to prison or to the death penalty sometimes, that's compelling when it comes to reasonable doubt. It has been not even suggested by the defense attorneys.
1: Like all of you, I'm really looking forward to this three-day weekend. I know some of you work through the weekends, and that's greatly appreciated. But for a lot of us, we get that extra day. And in my case, we're going to be very family-focused this weekend. I'm actually out in the woods with Carrie and Speed and Ginger Spice. We're having a great time. So we're going to have 100 or more photos and videos, I'm sure, of our little guy and Ginger over the weekend. And that's great because technology makes it easy. But back in the day when I would go out in the woods for a little family retreat with my dad, my mom, my siblings, we didn't have that. In fact, my dad probably had his 35-millimeter camera, his big old cassette VHS recorder thing where he loved to do interviews on the fly. That's the stuff that you can't look at now because you don't have any means to play it and you don't know how to transfer it. 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

0: All right, welcome back into Clay and Buck. So we are at the mistrial of the Lindsey Clancy verdict, the huge news in today. We want to get your voices in on this. People feel very passionately about this. So we're going to do something we don't usually do. We're going to take some calls and talkbacks now. We will start the next hour. So if you are a talkback, or rather, if you are a live caller or you want to send in a talkback, now is your time to get into this conversation. But please, I would just say, when we put you on, dive into it. Don't, the weather here is 85 and it's breezy. And no. We have tight timing here. We got millions of people listening. So, Clay, with that, let's go to first up, Will in Florida. Let's go.
1: Hey, guys. Great show. Former prosecutor here. Tried 30 jury trials in state court. Mistrial is not necessarily the worst thing for the prosecutors because they've already seen everything the defense is going to do. So they can tailor their strategy based on that.
2: Okay, obviously, this is an interesting take. Let me just ask you this, though. Sorry to cut you off. Losing 11-1 in a mistrial is different than losing 11-1 in your favor or 10-2 or 9-3. Have you ever seen a jury vote 11-1 one way, and then in the second trial, a different jury goes 12-0 in the exact opposite direction?
1: No, I think you're looking at something more like 8-4 in your favor on round two.
0: Yeah. Yeah, I, by the way, that's a good. He makes a good point, which is that the prosecution can do a better job. But I don't think it's about the prosecution's case that they put on. I just think this is so emotional for the jury, and I think people are already set on it. It's very OJ verdict-esque, my friend, in a lot of ways. Just it's gender, not race.
2: I think that it's even more. I appreciate that call. That's a fantastic.
0: Yeah, it's a smart call.
2: I think, but again, to go 11-1 against you to 12-0 for you, I think is why you're not hearing the prosecutors throw very much of a fight up here. I think deep down they're ready for this case to be over, and they don't want to do this trial.
0: I don't want to. I mean, obviously this makes it seem like they're not taking it with the seriousness, but they do bet on these kinds of things. I bet if you look at the betting markets, Clay, for a second trial, I think you would get a probably 5-1, maybe 10-1 odds that you'll have a not guilty by reason of insanity.
2: The flip side, but yes.
0: Yeah. 1 to 10. Whatever. You get what I'm. All right. Calls. We're cutting into them next. We're going to hear from all of you. Stay with us. Don't go anywhere. Lindsey Clancy trial.
3: Speaking truth and having fun. Clay Travis and Buck Sexton.
0: We're living in defining moments each day. 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

0: All right, second hour, Clay and Buck kicks off now. Thanks for being here with us. Want to remind you, we have a live stream going of the show, and we want you to subscribe on YouTube. So please, even if you listen to us on one of our beloved and greatly appreciated radio stations, if you want to check us back later, watch some clips back, you miss some part of the show, subscribe Clay and Buck at YouTube, and you'll be able to see us. And also, our podcast affiliates are going to be getting up on the YouTube channels, too. So great stuff going there. Clay, we said we're going to, the voice of our people is what we're going to do now. And we are imminently going to be taking calls, talkbacks. The Lindsey Clancy trial in mistrial status right now. And it's a shock to a lot of people. I think we expected it, but it's still shocking that it has happened. And we want to hear from you, and especially if you have some legal experience in a courtroom that you think can be brought to bear here. Clay, I would just note the very astute observer of, well, a lot of things online, Mike Cernovich, he shared this on X, and it's something I just wanted to put into this conversation. Quoting Cernovich here, he wrote, "We knew it would be a hung jury. What's crazy is we thought it would be a majority to convict with a couple of dedicated holdouts. Instead, it was only one man who stood up for the three dead children." That's absolutely true. I thought that you thought it was going to go this way.
1: No, I agreed with him. I think it's a dark.
0: It's very dark.
1: It's a dark day.
0: I thought at least the three men.
1: I agreed.
0: The three men would say no,
1: and I thought the women would roughly split.
0: That's what I would say that too. That's right where I was. I thought it was going to be and just absolutely deadlocked as a jury can be. All right, let's get to this now. We have a lot of calls, a lot of talkbacks. Antoinette, North Carolina. What's going on, Antoinette?
2: Hi, guys. This is disturbing on so many levels. It reminds me of the movie 12 Angry Men. But I think that jury needs to remember that she not only killed one child, she killed three. So while she's basically strangling one and watching the fear in that child's face, she's going to the second one and then going to a third one. And the fact she sent her husband out to me is premeditated. And it is evil, just so evil and sad. It's not just shocking. It's sad that our society has come to that point. I wonder if these jurors are intimidated at all by maybe the harassment they might be getting if they're found out, you know, that they said in...
0: I think that's very real. You know, there's a woman who is now facing criminal... some, like, lunatic middle-aged woman... clearly a lib, probably a big Kamala voter, who was intimidating the jury and is facing charges for it now. So you have people that have already shown that they are unhinged. And yes, sir.
1: No, you're right. I mean, I was just going to build on what you're saying.
0: So Antoinette, I think that's a very good point. I think that you have to remember it's Massachusetts. Okay. In Massachusetts, a lot of these people are going to go back to communities that are very left wing. Massachusetts is the second most liberal state, maybe. I mean, it's in like the top three for
1: Vermont,
0: sure.
1: Maybe one, and Massachusetts two would be my guess.
0: Extremely blue state. I mean, I went to college in Massachusetts for 4 years, so I'm pretty familiar with the place, and it's extremely blue. So you're going to go back into communities where I can just tell you right now, for some of those guys, they were thinking not the one who was brave. And by the way, that guy's a hero. And I hope it comes out who it is, although he's going to face death threats. He's going to face horrible stuff. But whoever it is refused to bend the knee to the madness. And it's really admirable. Clay?
1: Yeah, I just want to address this directly to women because I'm still getting emails from women. This is my wife's argument. I didn't really think through it until she made it. She's continuing to hammer it. Lindsey Clancy being found not guilty is not pro-woman. It's the worst thing that could happen to women. Because if your argument is Lindsey Clancy is so emotional and so hormonal that she can't avoid killing her own children under stress, how can women argue that they should be CEOs or presidents or in any position of extreme power if we're so hormonal we can't even avoid killing our own children? And again, I think that's really important for the women out there. And just to echo it further, men aren't allowed to defend ourselves by saying our stress level got too high, our hormones were out of whack, our testosterone levels were too high or too low. Imagine if a man walked into a courtroom, accused of rape and said, hey, yes, I did it, but my hormone levels were too high on testosterone. That's what drove me to do it, and therefore I was driven insane, and I can't be held responsible for raping you because my male hormones made me incapable of telling right from wrong. All of you would justifiably say, that's insane. That's what Lindsey Clancy is saying.
0: Yes. You could even say like a road rage incident. As you know, there are these horrible road rage incidents sometimes where someone will cut someone else off and they just snap and they pull out a gun and they shoot the person at a red light, or they follow them and they attack them in a parking lot, or, you know, that's a momentary snap, a psychological snap for those people. Some of them have never committed a violent crime before. They are 100% responsible for what they have done. They are 100% guilty for the crime they have committed. It's not, oh, I just got so in the moment that I now am no longer responsible. People generally, when they're doing a heinous violent crime, are not in a great frame of mind. That's usually not what's going on. So I am outraged. I'm appalled. The whole thing here is crazy with what the outcome is. Let's get to Justin in Ohio. What's going on, Justin?
3: How's it going, guys?
0: We're good. I mean, under the circumstances, we're good. Thanks for calling in. What are you thinking?
3: Well, me personally, I think the prosecution needs to pivot a little bit and needs to bring up charges on the defense attorney for letting everybody know in the nation and around the world that it was a male juror. And because that guy just made all three of those jurors, whether they were on the right side, wrong side, he just made all three of those guys in a very dangerous spot, you know, walking out of that courthouse with every nut that's on her side wanting to kill him.
1: Yeah. I think there's truth to that. Thank you for the call. I hope that this juror just comes public and says, look, she killed her kids. I'm not willing to let her walk. She could be out of the insane asylum in 40 days. Because I do think there's a lot of people, myself included, you included, Buck, who would see him as a hero. And I think this is important. I think this is very important. It's hard to stand for right when other people around you are berating you. And this guy, think about what he's been through for the last 6 days. All of these women have been hectoring, yelling at him, probably screaming at him sometimes. The other two men, it seems like, have folded. Do you know how hard it is to be the one person who is willing to say, this isn't right? It's so hard to do. It's easy to go with the herd. This guy is saying, no, I'm not going to be convinced that what I know to be true is actually false. And that's so rare. Lots of people say they would do it, but when you're actually in the line of fire, most people are willing to fold. You worry more about being liked and being in the in crowd than you do about what's being right. There's the meme that sometimes you'll see of the guy with all the swords pointed at him, or the guy who's standing up saying, no, all of you guys are wrong. This person is doing it, and so I applaud him, and I hope that his bravery can stand as a testament for others going forward who might find themselves not necessarily on a jury trial, but metaphorically in a situation where you're being told to do something that you know is not the right choice, but the societal pressure and the peer pressure is so overwhelming. All of us have been in situations like that. This guy is actually rare to be willing to say, actually, no, you're all wrong, and I'm not changing my mind.
0: Roger in Syracuse, New York. Roger, you're on.
4: It's my understanding that this woman had been working as a registered nurse in labor and delivery, and for no one at her workplace to raise a red flag on how she was completing her assignments is number one. So she is in clear mind to take care of other infants in the workplace. Yet she looks up and excuses her husband. If this is not premeditation beyond a reasonable doubt, I don't know what is. And I'm surprised nobody's looking for the death penalty in this woman. Not one, not two, but three times. I'm sorry.
1: I don't think Massachusetts, thank you for the call. I don't think Massachusetts has the death penalty.
0: I agree with Roger on intellectually, but yeah, I think that's right. I don't think that they could have got her on state charges for the death penalty in Massachusetts. It is different state to state. But yes, there was a premeditation element of this in that she did research. She knew she was going to do this, and she did research. And others have pointed out she was very effective at murdering her own defenseless children, but very ineffective at killing herself. I don't think that's just a sidebar. I don't think that's something, because for all the parents out there, I know you feel this way. Parents will kill themselves 100 times before they would harm their child in any kind of way like this. And that's part of this, I think, that also hasn't gotten nearly the discussion attention deserves. Okay, this woman is so depressed. She's having such a terrible time. She's going to kill her kids before she tries to kill herself? Why? And I know you're going to say, oh, but she's, because she's so not in her right mind. What if she's just evil? It strikes me as it's an evil choice. It's not just a emotionally unstable choice. If she killed herself, there would be nothing here other than a funeral to go to. Instead, she killed three children, her own children. And, you know, Clay, I saw there was a story recently about a sorority girl who killed her own baby when it came out. And this just happened. She was just sentenced, I think, recently. She's a very attractive young woman, you know, like probably 18, 19 years old or something. And she strangled her own baby after it came out. And she was sentenced to prison, by the way, as she should have been. But the baby was born. You're not going to give it up for adoption. I know so many families, they would adopt the baby in a heartbeat, give it a life. Like, what? There's something, our society has elevated the demonic among a set of women when it comes to their children and babies. This is what, I'm sorry, but this raises that issue in a way that I think is unavoidable. There's something, I do think it ties into abortion. I do think it ties into a place like Massachusetts just recently saying you can have an abortion all 9 months of a pregnancy. All 9 months. A baby at 9 months in the womb is a baby. I mean, and at 8 months at conception, I'm just using shorthand here. No human being with two brain cells to rub together thinks that a baby at 8 months isn't a baby. But Massachusetts says you can kill it. So there's a backdrop here for all of this. There's a backdrop here. And I think that that's something else to take into account. Andrew in Massachusetts. I didn't even see this. Andrew, you want to talk about what I just talked about? Go ahead. Oh, I'm sorry. It's an email. Here we go. Andrew says the state just passed an abortion law where it's legal to the moment of birth. It's not surprising that these women are siding with Lindsey Clancy.
5: Yeah.
0: Yeah. Nobody would be doing, Clay, can we agree on this? Nobody would be doing this whole Lindsey Clancy's, it's not her fault. She's the victim. If she had strangled and murdered, let's say let's say she had poisoned her two adult children and her husband or something. Nobody would be saying, She took too much Zoloft.
1: I just think it's an easy question, too. What would you want to happen to Lindsey Clancy if she murdered your three kids? If your three kids were in a park and you let them go play and this woman showed up with an exercise band and

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0: Welcome back in, Clay and Buck. We got a bunch of calls still and talk backs. Let's see, Lindsay in Oklahoma City. Fire away, Lindsay. Linda, sorry.
1: To remind you of the case of Chris Watts in Colorado. He killed his two children because he was in love with another woman, and he's now serving hard time in prison.
0: I mean, I think it's a good question, Linda. Thank you for calling in. Can you think, Buck, can any of you think of a man who killed his own kids and was found not guilty of the murder of his kids?
2: I would argue I don't think in recent history, certainly, in the judicial system we have, would not happen. Men are held to account for murdering their own children. Most women, I would think, are, in this case, the system has failed.
0: And again, it's one thing for one woman to make a poor choice in her life, the worst possible choice. To me, the number of women lining up to say she can't be held responsible, who think they are pro-women and that they are somehow advancing a positive story for women, you're really going back to the 1700s and 1800s and basically saying women can't be given responsibility. Just grab your pearls and fall on your fainting couch and let men take care of everything. That's what you're arguing when you say a pregnant woman who murdered her own children can't possibly be held responsible for doing so because her hormones were out of whack. It's actually the definition of being anti-woman, not pro-woman.
2: Home break-ins may be one of the worst things a family might ever come into contact with, have to contend with. That's the invasion of your home. Coming face-to-face with the intruders is even worse. 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
2: All right, welcome back in here to Clay and Buck. We obviously are taking a lot of calls and talking about this Lindsey Clancy trial. It's very upsetting to a lot of people. It's a mistrial, so she was not found guilty. I do think, Clay, they will try her again. I don't think...
0: To be fair, the mistrial is not yet effective. They're going to have a trial hearing again at 2. The Massachusetts Supreme Court could still step in, and we could have another crazy wrinkle here that could allow 11 jurors to let her walk. So the mistrial is not effective yet, even yet.
2: Right. I mean, there is a, but I would say realistically, you got like a 5% shot that the court, if we get to a place where the mob of maniacs, what they're on the 11 side here, not the one juror, they can just be so adamant in their lunacy that the appeals court of the state of Massachusetts is going to remove a juror because he's not giving the quote right verdict based on quote the law. Now you're just saying that like this is I mean, this is almost makes a parody of the entire system. Like, what's the point of having a jury in the first place?
0: We got Jim Jordan. I want to bring him up. But, Buck, Bill Malugin just posted the appeal that has been filed to the Supreme Court. I want to read a couple of sentences here for you, Buck. And I want, Jim Jordan, you can hear this as well.
15: Okay.
0: It says, a juror is refusing to follow the law. And here, the removal is particularly important because the juror's reasoning reflects a bias against those who suffer from debilitating mental illness, a protected category. Okay. Buck, what are the chances that he is simply saying, as part of these deliberations, you're all retarded? Apologies for anybody who's offended, but you're all retarded for being willing to let her off. And they in the jury are saying that he is, because I mean, think about this. They are saying that, according to this filing, the removal is necessary because the juror's reasoning reflects a bias against those who suffer from debilitating mental illness. Maybe it's not retarded. Maybe he's
2: saying
0: you're
2: insane. Which is at the center of the entire thing.
0: Right.
2: That's
0: maybe
2: the whole
0: he's
2: point
0: saying,
2: is
0: maybe
2: whether or not you
0: saying
2: believe
0: that they're insane. Maybe he's saying, like, but my question, I think that they
2: right,
0: are likely
2: trying. Congressman Jordan, let's pass it to you. Thank you for giving us your time. Obviously, the big news today. What do you think about all this? You take it away.
15: Well, no, I think you just said it, Buck. That's the point. And if that's what this guy, what the judge is saying about this particular juror, or what they're saying about this particular juror, that just makes absolutely no sense. And I think the judge is probably accurate in saying this guy's got to, you know, he's got to go. It's sad when you see this the greatest country in the world and the system we've set up, our constitutional system, the three separate equal branches of government, and all the attacks on all those, and how it's now down to the basic level where it's supposed to be a trial by the jury of your peers, where that doesn't seem to be working exactly the way it should be either. So we'll see. Well, I mean, we'll just see what happens here. I guess there's still some deliberation to take place. I haven't followed it as closely as you guys have here in the last few hours.
2: Can I just ask you, Congressman? I know you're here and you got your congressman hat on, not your congressman jacket, because you tend not to wear a blazer, as we all know. Although the one we have of you has, I don't even know who this guy is with the blazer on and the photo that they put up on the screen on our YouTube. But anyway, have you, just in your day-to-day experience, whether in D.C. or at home in Ohio, come across people, particularly women, who think like the husband did it, or that have you been surprised by this, or have you just been away from this entirely and haven't really had much personal experience of it?
15: No, it's been the latter. I haven't, I've not talked to anyone particularly about this. I've been following it in the news somewhat, and then just got on here in the last couple of minutes and listened to you guys recap, and I'm thinking, oh, I didn't know that. That sounds kind of crazy to me. So, no, I've not been following that closely.
0: All right, let's
2: go in.
0: What's
2: top of the agenda? Go ahead, Clay.
0: No, I was going to say, let's go in. You're on the road right now. There are only, and I'm curious if you would sign on to this, because you know the story on the ground better than certainly we do. There have been reports that there are about 20 toss-up House seats. That is real battlegrounds. You're traveling the nation working on these battlegrounds. Do you think that's right? Are there about 20? And how do you see what's the ground look like from your perspective?
15: No, it's maybe a few more, but there aren't as many as in the past because of the redistricting and the gerrymandering that the Democrats have done and the redistricting we've done here in this past cycle. It's a smaller number of seats. But I think we can pick up a lot. Last night I flew back into Ohio and did an event for Derek Maron, who's running against Marcy Kaptur. That's one of the pickup opportunities we have, where we could that district was redrawn. It's now more favorable to Republicans. So I think we got a chance. But our message over these last 60 days, in my judgment, has got to be plain and simple. If you allow Democrats to win, here's where they're going to go, all the crazy policy. And we have to just lay that out. I mean, remember, 9 months and 4 days ago, Mamdani was sworn in as mayor of our largest city. And he said in his speech, I was elected as a Democrat socialist. I will govern as a Democrat socialist. We have to replace the frigidity of rugged individualism with the warmth of collectivism. He believes it. He told it. He's going to do it. He's implementing that. And frankly, the party, the once great party of FDR and JFK, is now run by these Democrat socialists, and they are bent on doing what they told us they were going to do, and it is scary. So I think we have to tell our voters to persuade Republicans and like-minded independents come out. We have to tell them how real this is and that they're intent on doing what they said, which is very, very scary in my judgment.
0: Breaking news, Buck. CNN is reporting that the Massachusetts Supreme Court has granted a hearing for Lindsey Clancy's defense.
2: Mm. Wow.
0: Yeah. That is coming down right now. Sorry, Congressman. I know but we'll continue, but I just want to give people the absolute latest there. Again, CNN breaking news banner right now. Massachusetts Supreme Court grants a hearing for the Clancy defense to try to get the one juror kicked off who is preventing a not guilty verdict.
2: I would like to think, sorry, Congressman, just a quick reflection on this one. I would like to think that this is just to show that they are being given a hearing and process. If they actually remove this juror, the whole thing is a farce. And this is just the frenzied mob with pitchforks and torches getting their way, which in this case, it's kind of the reverse of a lynching situation. It's they want the guilty person to go free. They're not trying to take an innocent person and make them guilty. They want a guilty person to walk. It's disgusting, Clay, honestly.
0: Yeah, so that is the latest. Okay, back to we're talking to Congressman Jim Jordan. Thank you, by the way, for your super great quotes from the Wall Street Journal profile that is out online but is coming out now on Saturday, Sunday. I was saying on the air, Congressman, it only took 22 years of me being in media for someone to write something nice about me. So thank you for the quotes. That article came out pretty well.
15: No, it was a great article and well deserved for you guys. But they only took like one. I had a whole bunch of great things I said about y'all because I really think you guys do a tremendous job. And I tried to put some funny things in there, but maybe they didn't think it was funny. I was talking about Buck serve of 189 miles an hour. I was talking about sports and everything else, but they just went with one kind of basic generic one in the online piece. But no, it was a great piece and well deserved for you guys and the good work that you do.
2: Thank you. We appreciate it. Now, back to politics, if I can. Really, it was very nice. Yeah. Very nice. Some people are saying Jim Jordan, very nice. But talk to me about how you think the GOP messaging is going on. It's a word that we've said so many times that I think people are sick of it, of hearing it. But all of what we can see in the polls says that this is what the election will turn on. This is what the midterm will turn on. It's affordability. How do you think the GOP is doing on this right now? Do you think that there need to be some tweaks made, or is it just stay on message, stay on task, and we should be able to defend the House and Senate majorities?
15: Well, I always say, you know, we make the job too complicated. It's pretty basic. What we tell the voters we're going to do, and then, if they elect you, go do what you said. We've done that. We told them we'd cut taxes. We did. We told them we'd secure the border. We did. We told them we'd be for school choice. That was in the big, beautiful bill. Also, this welfare reform that we put in, it's actually making a difference in people's lives and all. So I think that's message one. Message two is we understand things cost too much. We get that. But it's not all bad out there. You saw the jobs report, the jobs numbers today were way above what most people thought they would be. So our economy is pretty good. But again, things cost too much. So we have to, I think, recognize that. But I do think what I said earlier is the key message, particularly now that we're down to less than 9 weeks until Election Day. It's they want to ruin what this country has always given its people. This simple idea, you got a goal, you got a dream, you work hard, good things happen. They will ruin that with their crazy left-wing policies. Mamdani talked about the warmth of collectivism. I was giving a speech out at the Republican Jewish Coalition in Vegas on Sunday, and I said, I've seen the warmth of collectivism. I wrestled in the Soviet Union in 1987. I mean, I tell people I was in Moscow in February. Moscow in February, it's like 200 below zero. There is no food in the stores. It's just a terrible, gray, dismal place. That's where this left-wing craziness will take us, and we have to let voters know that and how we're for the principles and the policies that we think make America special. So I do think that's a central theme, and we have to pound that over these next 8.5 weeks.
2: Congressman Jim Jordan, appreciate you being with us, sir. Thanks for making the time, as always, and have a great Labor Day weekend.
15: All right, take care. You guys too.
0: That is always good to hear from Jim Jordan. The court is in recess until 2 p.m. Eastern, so that is, 15 minutes from now. And again, CNN is reporting that there is a hearing underway right now with the Massachusetts Supreme Court. They've changed their headline somewhat. I can't hear it, Buck. So the team in New York, they can turn up the sound.
2: If this Massachusetts appeals court weighs in and says that they're removing that juror and then they're pushing for a verdict, the whole thing is rigged and it's a joke and it's preposterous. It's a deeply unfunny joke, but it's a farce. So that's where we are. We'll see.
0: Look, we got a headline a week ago about the USDA changing the way American beef producers can get their products to easier get product in. 85% of all beef and all meat products are now coming from out of the country. 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

0: 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We got a bunch of calls. Let's see here. We're waiting for an update. Craig in Florida, I'll go to first. He's been waiting the longest.
1: Hey, guys. Listen, my question is, what about the civil rights of the kids? If this thing goes sideways like it looks like it is, can the feds bring a lawsuit that way? Thanks.
0: Yeah, this would get into a challenging situation. We just talked about this some with the Luigi Mangione case, where there is a double jeopardy component to this. In other words, if Lindsey Clancy were found not guilty under state charges, there is an argument that it would be hard to charge her for something similar under federal-related charges. And again, this is a state violation because there was no crossing state lines that are involved. So I think that would be challenging. It's a smart question.
2: Maybe you could do, if you wanted to get creative, Clay, you could say the internet searches for, like, how, as part of the conspiracy, it's essentially conspiracy to commit murder. And you could, I'm saying there are ways that if you really wanted to, you could try to make this a federal case, but you would face a lot of challenges. And because what people know happens, Clay, is there's sometimes a cop will get off on the state charges for excessive force. And then if it's a Democrat federal administration, a Democrat White House, guess what they'll do? Deprivation of rights. You know, that's what they'll, so they'll hit yes. you with a different charge of the same thing. Anyway,
0: I think the challenge becomes that it is a real difficulty in order to get any of this additionally charged if she's not guilty. John in San Diego, what you got for us?
3: Clay and Buck, I really enjoy your show and your opinions are always well-reasoned. However, I think in this case, if you had the practical experience that I've had with a daughter who went through postpartum depression, you would have a different opinion of this situation. Would you like me to explain?
0: Well, let me ask you this, John. Okay. I mean, certainly we'll take your explanation. Do you have sons?
3: It's a daughter. And,
0: yeah, but do you have a son? And if he said he was super depressed and he killed his three kids, would you say the dad shouldn't be held responsible?
3: Well, here's the problem, is that women are different than men, and it's hard for us to understand this. I watched a girl who I raised, you know, 35 years, and she changed. It was like somebody you didn't even recognize. She became dangerous, and we had to have her hospitalized. I think it's a shame that nobody got this girl into therapy when she needed it.
2: No, she was in extensive therapy, just to be clear. She was seeing doctors and had medicine and had her husband helping her. And, you know, they just aren't allowed to involuntarily commit people easily in places like Massachusetts.
0: Thank you for the call. We're glad that your daughter's okay. My position in general would be, and the reason why I asked if he had a son, if your son, I've got sons, right? If one of my sons, God forbid, did something like this, I can't imagine anything that would make me say, hey, he shouldn't be held responsible for this because of his mental makeup. If you are saying women should be treated differently than men when they kill their kids, I just fundamentally disagree with you. I think the standard is pretty simple for moms and dads. Don't kill your kids. If you do, you should end up in prison at minimum the rest of your life.
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0: Welcome back in, Clay and Buck. Appreciate all of you hanging out with us. We are rolling through the Friday edition of the program. We are waiting to see if the Lindsey Clancy trial is going to be updated in any way. If you are just getting in your car right now and catching up with everything that is going on, we have got really Lindsey Clancy all talk. It has taken over. Earlier today, the jury was deadlocked, and there was a mistrial that was declared that was then held in abeyance to allow a last-second appeal to the Massachusetts Supreme Court to try to get a juror kicked off the trial. And now we are, according to the headlines that I am seeing, the Massachusetts Supreme Court is weighing the emergency request that has been filed by the defense to get this lone juror kicked off of the trial. So that is where we are. There appear to be 11 votes to find Lindsey Clancy not guilty. Only one, who it appears is one of the three men on the trial, that is willing to say, no, she is in fact guilty. And so we are waiting to see what is going to be the result of this trial. Okay. I believe we are joined now by Katie Zacharias. She is with us right now. Katie, you are a mom of four. I want to read you what I tweeted earlier because I'm quoting her. My wife, Laura, a mom of three, she's furious with the Lindsey Clancy case. She was talking about it with me this morning. She said it's the worst thing possible for women because if women are so hormonal, they can't keep from killing their own kids. How can women argue they deserve any positions of high responsibility? She says it's anti-woman to favor not guilty. And she also has been saying no man is ever able to cite his own hormones as justification for committing a murder, and no one would even take it seriously if men tried to do it. You are a mom of four, as I just said. Do you agree with her take? What is your take on this?
1: Yeah, you know, when we first started talking about Lindsey Clancy, I was under the incorrect assumption, this is months ago, that we all knew she was guilty of killing her children, and it was a discussion, a legal discussion, I'm also a lawyer, as to whether or not the prosecution could prove beyond a reasonable doubt on that Lindsey Clancy had the capacity, right? So that only looks at murder one, murder two, and manslaughter. This is not, she didn't do it. And to see this hyper focus on these pink shirt women that are rallying, not just saying Lindsey Clancy didn't do it, but the husband may have done it, and this kind of hyperbolic and almost insane presence of the toxic feminism is to what you were just discussing, is to the point that so much of the time, if a woman is engaging in this type of discussion, you cannot be taken seriously. A serious discussion is capacity and whether or not the 13 psychiatric drugs and their contraindications diluted her ability to understand or appreciate the wrongfulness of her conduct, which is that she murdered three of her children, that she killed three children. Look, Clay, she sent her husband out on an errand, and she intentionally took those three children down to her basement and killed them. This is not up for discussion, and a society as a whole should be treating this and Lindsey Clancy truly as she is not the victim, she is the perpetrator, and she destroyed three lives for it. But again, to your point, women will not be taken seriously if they start excusing every hormonal or hormone or postpartum depression. It alleviates all responsibility from women, which then makes them not serious candidates for positions, as you just said.
2: So, Katie, appreciate you being with us. And we were going to talk about the economy and things like that, but because of the news today, we've got to get you to weigh in on this. But as has been stated, you are a mother of four. You are clearly a woman, and you are also a lawyer. To the degree that you can, take us into the mindset of some of the pink shirt wearing supporters here of Lindsey Clancy. You're also a Californian. You come on a lot to talk to us about what's going on with the Golden State. I assume you have been exposed to, if not in your immediate circle, women in your area, whether out protesting or just from conversation, who are Lindsey Clancy supporters. What is going on there? Like, what is it that these women are thinking? Why has this turned into a case of a national solidarity from a lot of women, millions of them, it seems, who are almost fans of Lindsey Clancy, or, you know, view it as like some extension of their own problems in life? I know it's very complicated. It's a weird situation. What are they thinking?
1: Well, yeah, first book. The thing is that I've noticed, and it must be said, is that this really hasn't gone down on Republican or Democrat lines. I've had actually a lot of women on the Republican, like conservative women, come out in support of Lindsey Clancy. And even to my surprise, my more liberal side of the equation has, at least from my vantage point, have come out against Lindsey Clancy. So it's not always and completely on partisan lines right now, which I think is an even more interesting investigation that needs to be looked at. What are these women watching? What are they looking into? And what are they reading? And who's challenging their thought process? And from what I have seen is most women are against exonerating Lindsey Clancy because it will not allow for women to be taken seriously on the greater scale, but also because if you are a mother, you understand that this woman appreciated the wrongfulness of her conduct and murdered her kids. And I have four kids. I had sleepless nights. I never thankfully had postpartum depression, postpartum psychosis. I had what many have said postpartum euphoria. But there are long sleepless nights. And to give this woman an excuse for her behavior will show other women that they can do whatever they want with their children and they won't be held accountable. And I think to end here, the problem with our society right now is that we are finding reasons to excuse a woman who killed her children. And it's mostly women that are finding that a space to excuse her, but there are some men that are coming out in support of her. And whether that juror 11-1, where you have even two men that have gone over to the non-guilty, there is something happening in a society that says you can harm your kids and not be held accountable. And that is what we need to get at. We need to get at the root of this really, really toxic ideology.
0: I think that what you said is important because really what it comes down to is individual responsibility. And it feels like we are increasingly coming up with reasons why people are not responsible. Here's my concern. When, unfortunately, we see kids commit suicide in high school, for instance, oftentimes there's an echo effect. When one kid commits suicide, unfortunately, several others often do. The media attention, sort of the reverberating impact of this. My concern is something you just hit on there, Katie, which is other women out there who might be struggling see her and see the way that she is being supported. And I fear that it makes it more likely that we could see an echo effect of this, similar to what we see with suicides, where other young children are killed because Lindsey Clancy is in the mind of so many moms out there.
1: Absolutely. If you look at this pattern on TikTok, and I will not repost it and I will barely even look at it, but there are videos that are going viral of accidental deaths where they're holding a baby doll and throwing them down the stairs or tripping. And it is, as a parent, horrifying to even imagine pretending that you would hurt your child or that you would hurt an innocent life. Nonetheless, these people are getting viral retweets and feedback, and moms are all recording themselves crying. And it is a true online psychosis. This is not accidental. This is what happens when a society starts telling you from the beginning that abortion is okay up until 41 weeks. That's late term abortion. That child can survive outside of the womb. That just happened in Massachusetts. It's no mistake, in my opinion, that we are now facing, you can kill your three children and we can exonerate that behavior. And then we're going to have viral videos of other mothers essentially buffering that behavior and lightening it by making a TikTok video to light music of their baby falling down the stairs that they accidentally dropped. This type of stuff has to be immediately called out, and it has to be completely disregarded in society as what it is it's sick and toxic. And if enough women push against it and enough men together with women push against it, I think people will realize that they are on the fringe of society. But what happens with social media is some little small part of society puts these viral videos out, and it makes everyone think that everyone's going through this, which a majority of mothers, look, I have a lot of friends who have 4+ kids, okay? I don't know anyone who went through this. So to think that this is some mainstream problem, it is not a mainstream problem. And we need to treat it like the psychotic toxic ideology that it is.
2: So, Katie, where do we go from here? What do you think the response from those who see this for what it is? I mean, how do you... I just, again, as a mom of four and somebody who, I think very importantly, you pointed out, because this has been my experience too, this is not a hard partisan separation. There's definitely a hard gender separation, overwhelmingly. There are some men maybe who are more supportive of Lindsey Clancy, but overwhelmingly it is women. It is not all left-wing women. There are, I have experienced this, people, women who are right of center. How do we get back to a society that would understand unanimously that there's nothing worse than a situation where a parent kills their own children, and that we all have to be accountable for our actions?
1: Right. You asked the more than $1 million question here, Buck, because what I view my responsibility here is to call out truth and to argue each component of this reasonably and intelligently. And where we lost the conversation is when everyone thinks that they can talk about very complicated legal topics in a very lighthearted or let's just say infused with so much emotion that you actually don't have any ability to see the legal framework that, for instance, these jurors were given beyond a reasonable doubt. Everyone thinks that they can talk about capacity. Everyone thinks that they can talk about exactly what's happening in the minds of these jurors or the prosecution or the defense. But the facts are is that this is a very, I would say it's straightforward in certain ways legally, but there are complicated factors when you deal with capacity and the psychiatric meds and what the defense argues in the prosecution. But everyone wants to weigh in on this case, Buck. And I think that is also the symptom of having social media, right? And so what you and Clay are doing, what I try to do, and what a lot of other people do is to contend in the battlefield intelligently, to provide reasonable arguments on, you know, you don't have to reasonably argue both sides, but a lawyer can always go in and say, look, the prosecution's going to argue this, and here are some of the things that the defense is going to bring up that's going to make it hard for the prosecution to get beyond that reasonable doubt. But I'm still not going to deter from the fact that this woman is guilty and needs to be held accountable for the death of her three children that she caused. And I think you just have to be strong and be willing to take the heat. All of us do, because we cannot let this toxic ideology continue to fester, because it will destroy us as a society. You cannot kill your young children. You cannot kill the elderly. You have to protect the infirm and those that cannot protect themselves as a society, or you are completely lost as a culture. And America needs to be on the foreground and the forefront of this, Buck, not in the background wondering what moral baton to hold.
2: Katie Zachariah, always great to have you here on the program, and thank you for bringing your legal perspective, your mom perspective, and your just human perspective on this. Appreciate you.
1: Thank you.
2: I talked to you about it before, guys. I'm talking about it again. On a day like today, I can't imagine a better way to turn toward the light and away from the darkness after a trial like this has shaken so many of us, and it seems like there is a darkness that is spreading on many, many ways across the country. You can turn us toward the light with Preborn. Preborn.

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2: Born on America's darkest day of 9/11, the Tunnel to Towers Foundation has been helping America's heroes ever since. 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The detective was a Bensonhurst, Brooklyn native, dreamed of being a police officer, and fulfilled that dream by joining the NYPD in 1994.
0: He worked his way up to the rank of detective and answered the call after September 11th, serving at Ground Zero in the months that followed. In 2022, he was diagnosed with multiple cancers tied to his heroic service. Just 5 months later, he passed away from a 9/11-related illness. Eric is survived by his wife, Marilyn, and his two children.
2: To honor his life and service, Tunnel to Towers paid off the mortgage on the Kaleha family home through its Fallen First Responder Home program. 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

0: Hey, welcome back to Clay and Buck. The judge, Judge Sullivan, Bill Sullivan of Massachusetts, not a surprise, he is talking to the jury right now. He has said he's going to talk to counsel. Is he still talking? Should we join in progress, guys? No, I think he's about to have a sidebar with them, right?
1: At the end of the...
0: Here we go.
1: The evidence, I just kind of wanted to echo again. I wanted to compliment all three counsel. A trial like this, so hard, so difficult. And so I just kind of wanted to thank the three of you for your efforts in regards to this. And so with that, if you talked, I think we should probably pick a status date, where we are, a trial assignment date.
2: I would ask, Judge, sorry, I didn't mean to interrupt. I know I would like to argue a 25B2, and that has to be done within 5 days. So, I mean, I would like, if possible, to have this on for a hearing on a motion for required finding reconsideration, 25B2, on Tuesday. And my request, assuming that you deny that motion, would be that we impanel the following Monday.
1: Oh. That would require, I'm going to have to check my schedule. And also, so what I'm going to suggest, I understand that's the request. And my thinking is to try it sooner rather than later, but I'm not sure that sooner. It's a situation. I also have to check the trial court schedule, counsel schedule, witnesses schedule. But my thought would be to try this, you know, if we could do it maybe sometime later in the fall. Why don't we pick a date maybe a couple of weeks down the road so everybody could get their calendars together and kind of see where we go. All right.
2: What about the 25?
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0: Welcome back in, Clay and Buck. Okay, officially a mistrial has been declared in the Lindsey Clancy case, the legal Hail Mary attempt for Massachusetts Supreme Court to step in and remove a juror, which would allow the conviction theoretically to be tossed, or sorry, the charges to be tossed and a not guilty verdict to have been rendered. Where it appears we were is 11 Massachusetts jurors were prepared to say that Lindsey Clancy was not guilty by reason of insanity. One man, one of the three men on the jury, refused to agree with the majority. And for days, probably, Buck, he has been being berated because we know they've been saying we can't reach a verdict. Now, what we don't know is, were there initially more individuals alongside of this man that would have been in a position to support him, and slowly they got peeled off? Or has it been 11-1 for several days now? You know how difficult this is? I mean, I actually want to know who the guy is.
1: I do, too. Man, I want to have him on the show. I'm sure he's going to probably be on Fox primetime here within a short period of time. This guy held the line. Held the line for sanity, held the line for civilization, refused to back down. Good for him. Good for him. You know, he did his part. Oh, by the way, Clay, if you or I had been on this jury, which I think we would have been excused pretty fast, but if we had managed to either of us be on the jury, I would have found myself in the same position with this guy. No way I let this woman walk to a psychiatric facility after she does this. Not after I saw the premeditation, not after I saw that she was getting all this help, that there were people everywhere working with her and trying to make her life eat. No way. No way, no how. So I this guy is a hero.
0: Cut 25 is the official announcement in the courtroom that just happened. Play it.
2: All right, members of the jury, at this point, I'm going to declare that the jury is deadlocked, and I'm going to declare a mistrial. All right.
1: So there you have it officially. Clay, can I just note, even without a JD, I was sitting here, meaning the degree, not the vice president, I was sitting here saying, just by applying reason and a rational approach to this, if you can just say, oh, I really don't like the way that this one juror is applying the law, I want another court that hasn't heard all the evidence, that hasn't been there for weeks, to just remove this juror because the defense doesn't want him there, then the whole thing is a joke. So clearly, the Supreme Court of, or you know, whoever the appellate court for the state of Massachusetts may be, they said, okay, we'll hear what you want. And they said, no, we're not going to do that. Because that would be nuts.
0: Not everybody happy with us. Stephanie, VIP email. I've been listening to you since you took over for Rush, but I just had to turn you off the radio because I'm so sick and tired of you two of pontificating about this trial. First of all, you are men. You've never experienced what it's like to have any kind of hormonal fluctuation with postpartum depression or having anything like that. Trying to equate this with men killing their children is disgusting. And then she says, she continues. Okay, so she's not listening because she's so furious.
1: Can I jump in with something, Clay? How about we play this game if she wants to take this approach? A veteran returns from seeing serious combat, has extreme PTSD. Extreme PTSD, which is, you can see it on brain scans. Not his fault. He's serving the country. And he has extreme, by the way, I'm not saying this happens with veterans, but just play out the scenario. He kills his wife and two kids in a fit of, you know, psychotic rage and PTSD. Are there any men out there in not pink t-shirt, but whatever, or, you know, with placards saying that this guy should not be held responsible? What would other veterans even be out there saying he shouldn't be held responsible? No, no, because there are limits. There are limits even in a case of psychological duress to what you can do when you know what you are doing. She knew what she was doing. She did not think she was some being from outer space who was living in an alternate reality. She just decided she was going to do this. I know we're told that she heard a voice. A lot of serial killers say that they've heard voices. Is this new to anybody, by the way? A lot of really horrible people are actually quite crazy. You know, this notion, like, you sit here, you say, well, Hannibal Lecter had clearly, you know, I know he's a fictional character, but he clearly had psychological issues. So he shouldn't. He shouldn't be.
0: I think it's a really good. I think your PTSD is a really good example. Yeah. Because
1: oh, by the way, and we shut down all the. Sorry, Clay, but just we shut down all the women. You can't say a word about this veteran who killed his family because he had PTSD. You can't say a word because you're a woman. You don't know what it's like to be in combat. Would that fly as an argument? I don't think so.
0: I think, again, to me, and I just want. It's my wife's argument. It's not mine, because to be honest, as this case has progressed, I spent most of my time looking at the fact that we have a broken legal system, in my opinion, that you can kill your children and you can argue that you shouldn't be responsible for it because of insanity. And I was more focused on the insanity defense than the gender aspect of it. And in fact, when my wife started talking about the gender aspect, I hadn't really thought about it very much. But I do think that women who are advocating for Lindsey Clancy to be held completely without responsibility for these murders are actually arguing that women, because of their unique biochemistry, are incapable of handling high stress, high intense environments. I would also point this out. There are billions of women that have a more stressful child-rearing environment than Lindsey Clancy did. There, first of all, she was married. She had a husband who had made a really good income. Her kids were well-fed. They were well taken care of. Legitimately billions of moms have raised children under incredibly more duress and stress than what Lindsey Clancy was exposed to. So you're actually arguing for the people who are supporting her are arguing in favor of an incredibly privileged mother, as these things go, that she still was unable to be responsible for her own acts. I just think you're basically arguing against women themselves and saying... And this is my wife's argument that I'm now signing on to, which I really hadn't spent much time on. This is actually anti-woman to argue that women can't be held accountable. Because if you can't be held accountable for killing your own three kids, what can you be held accountable
1: for?
0: This
1: is the origin of the term hysteria. Hyster, ancient Greek, women, unreasonable, irrational, cannot be held accountable. That is where the term comes from, obviously from a different society in a different time where, you know, the female liberation movement was not the case. Clay, can I just remind you, we got a VIP email. I forget who it was from, but he cited this case. There was a case back in 1954 in Maine. Constance Fisher, 24 years old, drowned her three children. Very similar case. Three children, 6, 4, and 11 months old in the bathtub. She left a note saying God told her to do it and that she was trying to save them from evil, and then she tried to kill herself. She was unsuccessful in that. She was charged with murder, found not guilty by reason of insanity, and a grand jury declined to indict after a hospital report. She was committed to state hospital. 5 years later, she was released to her husband, who believed her. Same husband, I might add. Stayed with her, stayed by her side, thought it wasn't really her fault. Anyone want to guess what happened next? A little over 12 years after the first killings, the husband came home and found the exact same scene. Three children, all murdered by the woman. Same thing. Guess what happened? They locked her up for the rest of her life.
0: She killed
1: How could you say someone is safe to be in society after they murder three of their own children? Tell me what that looks like. Would any of you let this woman be a nurse for your child in the hospital? Would any of you let her be a nanny in your home or an employee in your office? Would you want her as a next door neighbor bringing cookies over and interacting with your kids? Be honest about that. I know I wouldn't.
0: I also think this is important. A lot of women are saying, and I'm going to take a couple of your calls. A lot of women are calling in and saying, I had postpartum depression. I know what this, but you didn't kill your kids.
1: Yeah, this is a huge disconnect with this too.
0: This
1: a lot
0: is
1: of people
0: actually,
1: are depressed. They don't go out and murder 20 people in a school shooting.
0: This is actually super important. People can have bad thoughts. You can sometimes think about doing bad things, but there is a big difference between thinking about doing bad things and actually doing them. That's the whole point of the law. So women's empathy being utilized here, for women out there who say, well, my daughter had postpartum depression, or the caller, the dad called in and said, well, my daughter had post. your daughter didn't kill her kids. There's a big difference between, hey, I thought about doing something really bad, and I chose not to do it, and actually doing it. And Catherine in Montana, I think, can speak directly to this. Catherine, thanks for calling.
3: Hey, thank you for listening. I really appreciate the chance to talk to you.
0: What's your story?
3: My story is that my daughter-in-law experienced a very similar episode. Thankfully, we were able to intercede when she was having an episode of this postpartum psychosis, which I would like, you know, one of the things I'd like to say is postpartum psychosis is immensely different than postpartum depression. And she knows that but for the grace of God, she would be in Lindsay Clancy's shoes. And so I guess what has disturbed me about hearing you all talk about this, yes, she's responsible, and there is no excuse for what she did, but there is an explanation, and that explanation is understanding and having compassion for those who have truly experienced postpartum psychosis.
0: But I appreciate your call, but I don't have compassion for her at all. I have compassion for the three kids that she murdered and for the husband who came home, for the grandparents who no longer have grandchildren. With all due respect, I think when you're saying, hey, you should have compassion for the person who committed the crime, just a question. Do you have compassion for serial rapists?
3: Clay, I really want you to understand the postpartum psychosis.
0: Okay. But a serial rapist can say, I can't control myself because my brain is broken. You're saying that I should give compassion to a woman who strangled her three kids with an exercise band. I have a lot of compassion for a lot of people. I have zero for her. I think she should be dead.
1: Okay. We've heard from Catherine. Thank you, Catherine. It's not going to change either of our minds on it. She's welcome to, of course, air her thoughts, and we let her do so on the show. Clay, can I just, on my PTSD example, this is actually very interesting. I've been doing some quick research on this. So exactly what I described has happened. People have tried to use this
0: as an excuse.
1: Yes. Let me give you some examples. The Marine veteran who had been diagnosed with extreme PTSD, who shot and killed Chris Kyle of American Sniper. He said, it wasn't my fault. I killed him at the range because I was, you know, having a flashback or whatever. Texas jury rejected his defense, sentenced him to life without parole. Andrew Brannon, Vietnam veteran, rated 100% disabled by the VA for extreme PTSD. Shot a Georgia deputy in 1998, pleaded insanity based on having a combat flashback. Convicted, executed in 2015 after appeals failed. We can go through a lot of these cases. It is extremely hard and extremely rare to have PTSD as an affirmative defense, Clay, to just get you essentially an insanity plea. It is usually used as a mitigating factor in the crime, but for sentencing, if at all. And the only time it is applicable is if the person has such extreme PTSD that they have actual flashbacks to combat. And this is proven before, where they do not know where they are. And Clay, keep in mind, these individuals walked into the courtroom still in extreme psychological duress. This woman is saying, I was crazy then, but I'm not crazy anymore. It was just a one-time thing. And I just would note why the PTSD thing is so interesting to me. Women have opinions, and as they should, they had opinions on these cases. They were allowed to be on the jury. They were allowed to be part of the defense and the prosecution. What is this thing of, I don't want to hear from men? No, that's not how the criminal justice system works, even though women generally have not seen combat and certainly don't understand PTSD the way men who have seen combat do.
0: Look, my take is pretty simple here. If you kill kids, you should either be executed or you should be in prison for the rest of your life. I don't care what your justification for doing it is, period. And if we want to have a real constructive conversation going forward about how to avoid trials like this in the future, what I have said is strict liability should exist for the killing of children. We have a lot of state legislators, a lot of members of the legislature that are listening right now, introduce bills that make the murder of children a strict liability offense. So your mental state doesn't matter at all. I don't care why she did it. I care that she did it. We have to get back to personal responsibility. You can make all sorts of excuses under the sun for the bad things that happen. We got to just hold bad acts and people who do them accountable, period, particularly when they involve children. Look, I'm fired up. This weekend, if you need to get away from the serious things in life, and I totally understand why you would need to do that, I've got a game that I want all of you to watch. I want you to watch Clemson on the road at LSU. It's the best game of the weekend. Clemson plus 10 points is the play. I think Clemson's going to keep this game close. There's been all sorts of chaos surrounding LSU. 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
14: Cast.

0: Closing up shop today on Clay and Buck. A passionate day for sure. On really just all in this Lindsey Clancy trial, sucking up all the media oxygen, no question about it. So we are hoping on Monday we can dive into a whole range of stories. This trial is not, well, the story I think is certainly not over, because it's likely there'll be a retrial after the mistrial. And Clay, I guess we'll try to send everybody off, you know. Cut yourself some slack this weekend. Go have a good Labor Day weekend. Don't think about one of the darkest crime stories in recent memory. You know, this is, you got to let yourself go enjoy a good weekend. And we're going to come back next week. A lot to talk about the midterms and other things. Clay, that's my version of some sunshine after a lot of darkness.
1: I just said I'm going to watch college football all weekend. I'm headed out to a high school football game. But I do think that the sunshine I would bring is one man knew what was right on this jury, and no matter how much he was berated, no matter how much he was attacked, he was willing to stand for truth. That matters. One person standing for truth matters. For all of you out there, stand for truth.
0: Yeah, well, I was going to say, I think this guy might be a Clay and Buck listener.
1: It wouldn't shock me.
2: Speaking truth and having fun. Clay Travis and Buck Sexton.
1: There's a lot to do this summer. If you're looking to up your energy game to make the most of it, take advantage of the supplement products from a company we discovered a couple of years ago, Chalk. That's C-H-O-Q, spelled with a Q. Their all-natural ingredient supplements are specifically formulated to provide men and women with more energy throughout the course of the day.
0: A couple of years ago, I went on a health journey and found Chalk to provide me with the energy for better workouts and more energy to get projects done. Their products were a major part of that equation. You can do the same. Start with Chalk's Male Vitality Stack. The leading ingredient has been found in research studies to increase testosterone levels by 20% within 3 months' time. For guys, that is a primary energy source. It's a game changer.
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9: In college football, Yahoo Sports reports that Clemson's general counsel emailed LSU's general counsel today, saying that if LSU suits up players who previously signed NFL contracts when they play tomorrow, it may be a breach of the game contract between the two schools. Clemson is still planning to play the game. Yesterday, a Louisiana state court confirmed a preliminary injunction that prevents the SEC from preventing the players in question from playing. LSU has until midnight tonight Central Time to submit its season roster. WNBA Commissioner Kathy Engelbert announced today that she will step down at the end of the calendar year after seven seasons. Engelbert told the Associated Press it was solely her decision and she did not feel any pressure to step down. NBA Sacramento signing Ben Simmons to a one-year, $3.5 million deal. I'm Isaac Lohengrin.
8: Portions of the show are recorded. You want winners? He went 0 for 14 picking bowl games.
0: God bless football.
8: You want hot takes? He said Patrick Mahomes would be a disaster.
0: Really?
8: You want baseball news? He doesn't even know who Kyle Tucker is.
0: Oh, okay.
8: In his personal record book, Kevin Durant hasn't won a ring yet.
0: I'm just telling you that's what he's doing.
8: You're listening to the man who made falling upwards an art form.
0: It's crazy.
8: This is Stu Gotts and Company, live.
0: Taylor, put it on the poll, please. That's the got 790 and X. Do you have to pull the plug on the fireworks show if you lose at home as a 30-point favorite? Rutgers last night loses at home to UMass. UMass got paid over $1 million for that game. Rutgers had a fireworks show planned, scheduled after the game because, of course, they thought they were going to win. They were favored by 30 points over UMass. They lose the game and still go forward with the fireworks show. I mean,
10: see, if that's me and I'm taking my kid, I'm not selling him on going to see Rutgers football. I'm like, hey, do you want to go see some fireworks? But we just have to watch this football game beforehand.
0: Right.
10: So I don't think you cancel the fireworks. I think that's why everybody was there.
0: So the fireworks are the main attraction is what you're saying for
10: yes.
0: Some. Yes, for some. Yes.
10: The Rutgers-UMass game was the warm-up act.
0: Right.
11: My two biggest observations from yesterday's games.
0: Yes.
11: I've never been more sure that Deion Sanders is going to be the next Florida State coach. We're just trending towards that direction.
0: Mm-hmm.
11: It was impressive how good Colorado looked in the trenches, where Georgia Tech is normally a team that prides themselves in that. And for the most part, Colorado was the ones pushing them around. Like Georgia Tech scored their one touchdown off a kick return. And then the other option from Rutgers UMass, we have never needed promotion and relegation more in college football because there is no reason why Rutgers should be playing Big Ten football.
0: UMass should.
11: Yeah, Pop Watson. Pop Watson transfers in from Virginia Tech, and
0: right.
11: That's kind of what I love about the transfer portal, where a team like UMass spends years without beating an FBS opponent, and then all of a sudden they have access to a quarterback from Virginia Tech, Pop Watson, who – he was okay at Virginia Tech. He was nothing special. But against Rutgers, you don't really need him to be special. You just need him to be a competent quarterback.
0: Right. So let's just be clear on what it is you're saying. Rutgers does not deserve to be in the Big 20?
11: Correct.
0: Okay. Go ahead, Mike.
10: He looked at the UMass roster and went, I'm going there, and I'm going to be their Superman.
0: By the way, is it Brent Key? Is that the head coach at Georgia Tech? Is that his name?
11: Yeah, he'll be there for eternity.
0: Will he? I mean,
11: yeah.
0: Because he has a strut that I'm not certain has been earned. I mean, he struts around like a coach, like he's the best coach in America. I love him. He looks like a football coach. But I'm not certain he has earned the right to strut around the way that he does. And I am not certain that he has earned the right for Taylor to say that he'll be at Georgia Tech forever. I mean,
10: I think he lost his chance. I think if he was going to leave Georgia Tech last offseason with all those job openings, and he was one of the sexy names thrown out.
0: Yes.
10: The fact that he didn't and then comes out and loses to Colorado at home.
0: Yes.
10: You might have missed your window there, buddy.
11: He's a Georgia Tech alum, and Georgia Tech is a program in the ACC. They don't have national title expectations. They don't have double-digit win expectations. This isn't the time when Georgia Tech was running the triple option and dominating the college football world.
0: Right.
11: If Georgia Tech wins 7-8 games a year and they're good for one upset every season, Brent Key's got a job for life there.
12: Perhaps. Put that on the poll. You wait around for football. I mean, you just wait and you wait and you wait. And then finally you get Georgia Tech, you get Colorado. It's on a Thursday night. You're sitting there, you're watching the game with your daughter, and she turns to you at some point in the third quarter and says, "Dad, this is really boring."
10: And you have no answer.
12: Hard to disagree.
11: This is what I hate, though, because, yes, the game was boring. Yes, I might have fallen asleep for parts of the game.
12: Yeah.
11: But then you wake up and you're saying, wait, this game is still within striking distance. This score hasn't changed since the last time my eyes were open. And then they're lining up for the kick. Captain's their kicker. They just need a field goal to win the game. This is going to be his third walk-off field goal at Georgia Tech. And we get a Colorado block field goal to end the game.
12: Put it on the poll. Should the kicker ever be your captain?
11: It's a bad sign for a team, yeah.
10: No, that's a bad look.
12: I mean, you're looking for leadership in the kicker's room.
11: Unless you got like a Grammatica out there, I don't want it. That's the only exception I'll make for a kicker being a captain.
12: Right. Bear is going to join us here in a few minutes. He'll get us ready for a college football week one here with his picks, the NFL as well. Field Yates is going to join us. Gino Toretta is going to join us as well in hour number two. How do you guys feel about Labor Day weekend? Sad weekend, fun weekend, a little bit of both? Like, because for me, it's the end of the summer. And that makes me sad. Most people sad. But it's also the start of football season. It's a bittersweet holiday weekend, is it not?
10: Yeah, I wouldn't put it up there with like Memorial Day weekend or July 4th weekend. But the fact that it means, okay, we're getting to football now. It's here.
12: Yes.
10: I'm in.
12: I think it's about where you're at in life. For you, kids back to school, you get football. You don't care about the summer. You hate the beach. You hate the sand. You hate the sun.
10: I hate everything.
12: Except football.
10: But football.
12: What a weekend for you.
11: Getting to Labor Day weekend is a win for me just because of you're getting to college football. You're getting to the NFL. And then, Stu, we're in South Florida. Like, we're saying goodbye to weather that's like 110 degrees and saying hello to like weather that's like 85 degrees. That's a win for us.
12: It won't be 85 down here for another 5 months.
10: Just in time for it to go back to 110. Yeah.
12: Taylor, are you making a trip this weekend? Where are you going this weekend?
11: I'm considering doing a drive to Baton Rouge, but it's like a 12-hour drive.
12: Wow.
11: The tickets are reasonable. The drive is the unreasonable part.
12: It's hard to get
10: to. Up on a bird.
12: Well, no, it's very hard to get to from here, I think, yeah.
11: And you would have to fly to New Orleans and then rent a car and drive from New Orleans to Baton Rouge. And at this point, Mikey, I've missed the window where flights were in my budget.
12: So it's
10: not a bad drive.
11: 12 hours. That's just 12 hours of me listening to a lot of sports podcasts, really.
12: Yes. You turned down a free trip to Dublin, Ireland to see North Carolina play, and that was on a bird. But you are willing to drive to Baton Rouge to see LSU and Clemson, huh?
11: I hate international football. It's the same game every year. It's terrible football. I don't care if it's my alma mater. I would rather go see football in SEC country and be rubbing elbows with the folks in Baton Rouge. Go Tigers!
12: I figured no one loves international football more than you. You're 1-0 playing international football. I mean,
11: people are going to retire that way too.
12: The Bear is going to join us next. Taylor has a word here from FanDuel.
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1: Bear is going to join us in just a minute here to get you ready for college football week one. But first, let's go to Sherman Oaks. Isaac has a sports update.
2: Well, thank you, Stugatz. In college football, Yahoo Sports reported that Clemson's general counsel emailed LSU's general counsel today saying that if LSU suits up players who previously signed NFL contracts when they play tomorrow, it may be a breach of the game contract between the two schools. Clemson is still planning on playing the game. Yesterday, of course, a Louisiana state court confirmed a preliminary injunction that prevents the SEC from preventing the players in question from playing. LSU has until midnight Central Time tonight to submit its season roster. The College Football Playoff issued a statement today supporting individual conferences in their efforts to prevent players who have signed NFL contracts to return to college football. The Pro Football Hall of Fame has made changes to its selection process after what it said was a 2.5-year review. The number of selectors will be reduced from 50 to 28. All players will now be considered in a single pool instead of their previously being modern era and senior categories. And WNBA Commissioner Kathy Engelbert announced that she will step down at the end of the calendar year after 7 seasons. Engelbert told the Associated Press that it was solely her decision and she did not feel any pressure to step down. That's what's trending. Stugatz, it is all yours.
1: Field Yates, Gino Toretta going to join us in hour number 2. We'll wrap up the week by updating the poll questions. But let's get to the Bear here as we head into week 1 of the college football season. Bear, listen to me. Last night was interesting. I grew up in the Northeast, and I am laughing over the idea that Rutgers would be favored by 30 points over anybody. How?
3: Because UMass hadn't beaten a team in a Power 4, Power 5 league and since they went up to the FBS level. They scored 14 points, I believe, 4 times last year in any game. The bigger question from all the conference expansion talk, why? I think we're going to reach a point where we're going to have like conference like contraction. I know the times have changed and we're adapting and evolving in college football as we go along.
1: Yeah.
3: What does Rutgers bring to the Big Ten?
1: Nothing.
3: The football team stinks. The basketball team stinks. Like, I don't think any of their non-rev sports are like upper echelon in the Big Ten. They don't rate. They're close to New York in terms of proximity. Right? Not like anyone in New York is jonesing to watch and turn the television on. Like, is there a point where the Big Ten was like go to the A-10 or whatever.
1: I mean, they have 20 teams now, so you just shave it down to 19 is what you're saying.
3: Yeah, right. Exactly. Like, that's the – and I think with
1: the big 19.
3: Stuff, college sports, like, do you trim a team and do you bring in a team that actually has a legitimate football team or has a legitimate basketball team or has a legitimate – not like you can talk about – like, oh, Nebraska, Nebraska at least got an unbelievable volleyball team.
1: Right.
3: Maryland has a good women's basketball program. I mean, if you want to talk about teams that aren't really, but what is Rutgers bringing to the Big Ten?
1: Nothing. No, they bring us laughs. I mean, they do. I mean, to have a fireworks show after being a 30-point favorite at home and losing that game outright and still going on with a fireworks show, I appreciate Rutgers, and I want them to stay right there. How about that?
4: And they paid $1.5 million to UMass to play that game. And I would just say, you know, if you're already pot committed, go ahead and play the fireworks. You already spent the money on them anyway, so. What's another couple of grand?
3: Kids to be to the chatter.
1: Yeah. Let's take Rutgers out of the Big 20 and put UMass in. How's that sound? What do you think?
3: Perfect.
1: Yes.
3: Exactly.
1: What'd you make?

0: me getting professional players and bringing them here to LSU. And what I'm telling Lane Kiffin is, I don't care what they say. I don't care if every one of them says, yeah, we're okay with this, coach. They're afraid to say otherwise. Lane Kiffin is trying to justify something that cannot be justified. These kids want to play. They don't want competition. They've been there the entire time, and now two kids are going to waltz in who played at the University of Mississippi and take somebody else's playing time. Nobody, and I mean nobody, not one kid in that locker room is okay with this.
1: That's the biggest thing that I have an issue with here, is that the kids that are on the team, the young kids that are looking to get an opportunity to play, that's who this is hurting.
0: Yes.
1: I couldn't, like, why? What are we doing? Like, every possible decision that is being made and going to court is ultimately hurting the sport.
0: Yes.
1: Kids who are getting recruited, kids who have sat and waited a year with the expectation that they're going to move in, like, he can't play them. I mean, not even Lane can be that obtuse to play these guys, knowing the potential ramifications down the right line.
0: Just imagine the reaction if one of those kids says, hey, you know what, Lane? I'm not okay with this. This is BS. He's too afraid to say it. Right.
1: Correct. No one's going to disagree. And I don't want to say I don't blame Lane, but you know, all these coaches are, it's all about self-preservation. All they want to do is win and put themselves. But here's another thing that not many people will bring up or have brought up. Some have. What does this say about Lane and his opinion of the roster that he has?
0: Right.
1: That he's looking to bring back a couple of guys that didn't make it in camp in an NFL and are looking to come back. Yeah. Is this a potential sign of, like, maybe my team isn't as good as I thought it was and I can really help myself out now?
0: Yeah. I don't blame Lane either. I mean, he's doing stuff, I guess. He's doing stuff that he can do, okay? So I don't blame him for that. Just don't sell me on every kid in the locker room is okay with what it is you're doing. That's all. That's what I care about, because they're not. Not one of them. Yeah, Mike.
2: You're saying we don't blame Lane and we don't blame Lane. Then who are we blaming? Because I'm looking at, like, the scape of college football, and while I don't agree with what's happening, we kind of have to be like, well, this is kind of what you asked for. You wanted to be paid like professionals. You wanted to make the money and all that. We got to kind of treat you like professionals. And yeah, we keep saying the kid is going to be upset and the kid's going to be upset. But the kid is now being like, nope, I deserve to be paid for my, and he does. But at some point, all the other stuff that comes with making all that money has to come with it. And that is, somebody else is better.
0: Yes, but not somebody else who already turned pro. I don't think any of the kids ever expected they'd be dealing with that, and that's the problem.
2: I agree with you. I agree, and this feels icky. This just feels icky.
0: All of it feels icky.
2: But at the same time, I go, well, this is kind of the slope you went down, isn't it?
0: Yes. No, but I think kids are okay. I think they realize the game has changed, that people are going to come in, that they're going to have to deal with people coming in from the transfer portal that they weren't expecting. What they didn't factor in was that Lane Kiffin was going to go to the NFL and get guys who weren't good enough or didn't want to be there yet, who have already declared themselves for the NFL, and have them come back to college. I don't think any kid could have envisioned that, you know? Yeah. Is that fair, Bear? Fair Bear. I like that.
1: I think that is fair. I think ultimately what you, when Mikey was saying, was about who do we blame? Who do I don't want to blame?
0: There's no one
1: I
0: to blame.
1: The blame does lie ultimately with the NCAA for not having their eyes wide open as to what was going on.
0: Yes.
1: And not thinking that we were headed towards ultimately a situation where we're going to have players that need to be paid. And this is going to ultimately end with some type of collective bargaining agreement. And I know that creates other issues down there with employment status and taxes and however else. But that's the only way to make this as clean and figure, kind of get five. You got 5 years to play four. You can get cut, all the other things. That is ultimately what has to happen. None of the government intervention, where it's clear the government is looking out for the schools and the university and the conferences and not the players.
0: I can't believe I'm rooting for Dabo Swinney. All right, let's get into the weekend. I can't believe this is the conversation.

0: As we're having headed into college football week one, week zero was last week. There are games to be played, and yeah, we're sitting here stuck in a courtroom. It is just unbelievable. All right, Bear, we have the pen and paper out. And by we, Mikey has the pen and paper out. He snapshots it and he sends it over
1: and
0: to me.
1: And I send it to you, and then we all place the bets before we put the episode out so as the line is not to move.
0: So what are you thinking about this weekend, Bear? What are we thinking?
2: I laid the points with Miami tonight against Stanford, laid 24.5.
0: Wow.
2: I just think it's going to be a hard time for Stanford to move the ball and score points.
0: Okay.
2: Their offensive line is devastated with injuries after week one. I don't think that they'll be able to block Miami. I think Miami, they have a bunch of guys who are looking to get into the rotation and get playing time in addition to the starters already. Mario has had a tendency to kind of run it up on Stanford in the past after a couple of really bad losses to the Cardinal earlier in his coaching career. So I laid 24.5 with Miami. I took 2 with Cal against UCLA.
0: Right.
2: I think that one of my unproven, unscientific theories that I have no research result based on is when a line moves across zero, Cal opened up as the favorite in this game.
0: Yeah.
2: And now UCLA is the favorite. I love when you get the team that was the favorite and they are now the underdog. Again, I've got nothing to prove that this is right or wrong, but in my own head, I like this.
0: Yes.
2: It should be a fun game. I think both offenses will be good. I think Cal's roster right now is better than UCLA. I took Cal +2. I took Oregon -24.5.
0: Wait, if I could just stop you for a second here.
2: He wants to back up.
0: With the Hurricanes at Stanford quickly, is that as much Stanford being bad as it is Miami being good? Your thoughts on tonight's game?
2: Well, I think it's a perfect storm.
0: Okay.
2: All right. I think it's both. Yeah. I think Miami is much better on the defensive side of the ball than a lot of people think they're going to be. And I think just the situation with Stanford and their offensive line and not really having the skill position players to put a threat into Miami. So that's where I am at. Mikey, what can you tell me about Tarleton State?
1: Yup.
2: What can you tell me about Tarleton State?
0: Tarleton State?
2: Tarleton State. The Texans.
0: Yep.
2: Well, you're going to be saying yup to taking the 2.5 points against Bowling Green.
0: Wow.
2: This weekend. Yeah. They gave up, Tarleton had an opener. They gave up 30 against Prairie View last week, which isn't great, but their offense, they got a really good quarterback running back combination. Dylan Hines and Caden Anderson, the team made FCS playoffs last year. I believe they're top 5 right now in the preseason. Bowling Green completely collapsed down the stretch last week. Offensively, in the quarterback situation, they got problems. They're a slight favorite at home. It's no home field at Bowling Green. So I took Tarleton State +2.5.
0: All right. You were headed to Oregon at one point, and I cut you off. Yeah.
2: No, that's okay. Yeah, and I love Oregon. I love Oregon. I said this might be my favorite play of the week.
0: Ooh.
2: This might be my unloaded. I think Oregon on the defensive line is going to wreak havoc on Boise. Boise is kind of weak at the quarterback position, weak on the offensive line. A couple of years ago, remember Ashton Gentry, they went to Oregon and played the Ducks tight. But I think everybody coming back for Oregon, pointing to this season, it feels like a big win for Oregon. And I got 2 more for you.
0: Okay, wow. Exciting. I mean, listen, it's college football week one. I mean,
2: I know. I try not to go crazy week one.
0: Yeah.
2: But then something, what happens a lot of times is, and I'm sure you've discovered this, and Mikey's discovered it, and Taylor, like, there's certain people out there in certain sites that you like to fade, like when certain, they pick a side, and you're like, oh, I got to take the other side just for prerogative's sake. I laid 29.5 with Texas against Texas State. I think it's too easy to say that they're just going to pull their starters. They got Ohio State next week. They're looking ahead to that. They don't care. Texas's roster is loaded.
0: Right.
2: Cam Coleman, one of the best wide receivers in the country. We'll see what happens with Arch this year. They're going to put up a bunch of points on Texas State. So
0: Right.
2: I don't think even if they pull their starters, it's going to be a big deal. And then one of my ugly dogs of the week is FIU.
0: Ooh, an ugly dog. FIU.
2: Yes.
0: Billy Gill going to be thrilled about this pick. Yes.
2: We're getting 14 and a half against South Florida. Brian Hartline's first game as USF head coach, the Bulls. But FIU, Simmons is building a little bit of a culture there. They were kind of plucky at point times last year. Good running game, solid on the defensive side of the ball, really. And they're kind of that team that you're getting guys from Florida that maybe they're not good enough to play at the Big Three or whomever else. But the depth and athleticism here, 14 and a half against the new look USF team with Brian Hartline in his first game as head coach. I'll take the Golden Panthers there.
0: Is that game at Pitbull Stadium?
2: No, Beach Bowl. No, it is up at Raymond James Pirate Ship, Big Sombrero, right, whatever stadium it is right now. Backfield.
0: Yes. You know what's happening with FIU and other programs is, you're right, they're getting kids that maybe weren't good enough to go to Miami. They're getting kids who go to Miami, USF, Florida, Florida State, who aren't getting the playing time they thought they were going to play, and FIU reaps the benefits of getting some of those kids. That's the good thing about the transfer portal, is those kids get an opportunity if indeed they want it, you know? Yep. All right, so he likes FIU. We have to come up with names for these. The Unloaded Game.
2: Unload the clip is Oregon versus Boise. Take unload the clip. Take the money clip off.
0: Yeah.
2: Start going like. If I use the dirty dog of the week.
0: Yep. Mikey, you have all these written down? All of them.
1: Of course. What is this, my first day?
0: Well, no, it's not your first rodeo. I'm just wondering if we need to announce them again to the audience in the event that they missed them. I mean, that's
1: a podcast. Hey, rewind it. Give us another listen.
0: He's such a jerk. All right, Mikey A. Listen, it's a big football weekend. The NFL kicks off next week as well. So what do you think? Do we keep Bear around here to get his NFL season totals, some over-unders? What do you think here?
1: I think we need to. All right. I think my wallet needs to.
0: We come back with Bear, Chris Felica. Check him out, Bear Bets, wherever you get your podcast. We're back with Bear and his NFL future picks right after this.
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0: Stu Gotts here. 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

There, before we get to the NFL, Taylor raised a very interesting question on the show yesterday. I've been thinking about it for a long time. Can you be, can you be a fan? Can your favorite player of your favorite team be a guy that you never saw play? Meaning you weren't born when he was playing. Like if you're a Dallas Cowboys fan and you

0: were born after Roger Staubach retired, so you never saw him play, and someone says, hey, who's your favorite Cowboy? Can your response be Roger Staubach?
1: No.
2: No, of course ridiculous. That's a ridiculous question.
1: Taylor thinks you can?
0: Well, no, I think it's different for different teams. If you ask Jet fans who is their favorite Jet of all time, many of them might say Joe Namath. And I understand why, even though they hadn't seen him play, and I understand why. They haven't had anyone better to root for since, you know?
2: They've had Darrell Revis. They've had Curtis Martin. They've right. had, no, the absolute, this is crazy. This is a crazy question.
0: All right. I mean,
1: I think maybe there's a different word to use than favorite. I maybe best, most impactful, legendary, but yeah, no, favorite. Like I couldn't say my favorite Jet was, even though I did see, I was four when Joe Namath played his last season in the NFL.
0: I'm just saying, I don't blame someone if they say Joe Namath just because the Jets have been. I do, Mikey.
2: Because all you know of Joe Namath is the highlights. You don't right. know. You didn't watch him start to finish in any game and see, oh man, he missed that guy, but I know he's going to come back because I've watched him. So no, you're all you know is highlights. I don't want to hear it.
0: So if an Oiler fan says, "Hey, my favorite Oiler of all time is Wayne Gretzky," he can't say that, even though he never saw Gretzky play.
2: No, he can't.
0: Okay.
2: He can't because he never saw him play.
0: I mean, but hold on a second. If you were born after Michael Jordan retired and you're a Chicago Bulls fan and all you've heard growing up in that city is Michael Jordan this, Michael Jordan that, he was the greatest, and the Bulls have been lousy since Jordan retired, why can't Michael Jordan be your favorite Bull of all time?
2: You could have him as the best player of all time. You could have him as the best Bull of all time, but he can't be your favorite.
0: Right.
2: You don't know the hurt when he left and left to play baseball and the joy of having him come back. You didn't have that. You can't have that be your thing.
0: All right.
1: Yeah, he could be the greatest, but no, yeah. Joakim Noah is everybody's favorite Bull.
2: Derrick Rose.
0: Well, someone brought up Derrick Rose yesterday. He won an MVP, so I guess I don't know. Maybe I understand what you're saying. All right, let's get to the NFL here, Bear. It kicks off in 6 days. Very excited. What are you thinking here?
1: Giants under 7.5 wins is certainly something that's there.
0: Really?
1: I'm not high on the Giants at all.
0: Okay.
1: I think it's so bizarre. Like, oh, OBJ is back. And the fact that OBJ might be your number two or number three wide receiver, that's a problem.
0: It is.
1: Like, with Neighbors not being fully healthy, I was just watching TV here before, and Scataboo wasn't sure he really wanted to play again. Jackson Dart lives in the tent. Mm-hmm. Like, I know they had a great draft, but they're not as good as the Eagles in that division. They're not as good as the Cowboys. They're closer to the Commanders than they are. And you look at the late season schedule, I don't know how they're getting to 8 wins.
2: But Bear, did you see that catch in 2014? I mean, come on.
0: Yes, one it? Moment Hall of Fame. Yes. Yeah. Who else? What else are you looking at for the season here?
1: I bet the Ravens to win the Super Bowl.
0: Wow.
1: I think people are kind of people are sleeping, I think, a little bit on the Ravens this year.
0: So wait, when did you put this in, Bear?
1: The hand is up. The hand
0: yes,
1: is up.
0: When did you put this in?
1: When did I put it in?
0: Yes, what were the odds when you put it in?
1: Oh, 12 to 1.
0: Okay. All right.
1: 12 to 1. I don't know what they are now.
0: Okay.
1: I think people are, like, look, people high on the Bengals in that division. I mean, and nobody else, I think, is any good in the Steelers stink. Browns are terrible. But I think people, because Harbaugh is gone, it's a first-year head coach, I think people view that as a negative.
0: Yeah.
1: What I've heard in camp this year, like the attention to detail, and it's kind of like a re-motivated, refresh. Like Lamar, I'm told, is like having fun again for the first time in a couple of years, because apparently it wasn't great the last – I think after the year they had last year and all the questions about playoff Lamar, and I think the Ravens are going to be pretty good. And I know there are some, I don't know if it's up in every state where you can bet, like, who will the last undefeated team be. I bet this as well for the Ravens. I forget the it might have been 17-1, maybe. I can't recall what it was. So forgive me if I gave the wrong info. But if you look at the Ravens schedule, yeah. I believe week three, they have the Cowboys. But all other six games that they have are super winnable. So if you can get to week three, they beat the Cowboys, and then you're looking at 7-0 might be doable. But I am high on the Ravens this year, but it's a little bit of a bet against the Bengals and the buzz and the steam that the Bengals have. But I think the Ravens are poised for a big season.
0: Bear, what else are you looking at here?
1: If you're looking for a real super ridiculous long shot in the rookie of the year markets, R. Mason Thomas from the Kansas City Chiefs is a rookie end from Oklahoma, really disruptive pass rusher. He's getting a lot of buzz and a lot. He was 75-1. I don't know what he is now. It's probably considerably lower, but he might be worth it because in that Kansas City defense, someone is going to have to pressure the passer. He could be the beneficiary of all the attention Chris Jones and some others are getting. Offensive side of the ball, Javonte Williams is someone. Running back from Denver that I think is worth a play. He was, I believe, it was 55-1.
0: Right.
1: When I bet him,
0: he's a good player. Yeah.
1: You know, I mentioned the Cowboys before with the Giants. I bet the Cowboys to win the division.
0: Wow.
1: I hate the fact that I'm doing that. I hate the fact that I'm buying into that. I usually like laugh when I hear about are the Cowboys a Super Bowl contender? Are the Cowboys getting Dak Prescott? Is he the best but it's hard to argue that they don't have a ton of talent
0: yes.
1: on the offensive side of the ball. Mm-hmm. And they made massive improvements on the defensive side, whether it was free agency, trades, draft. I think they are going to be light years better than they were last year. And if they could stay healthy, like Cowboys stock, Brian Schottenheimer, coach of the year, like 18-1, 16-1, Cowboys to win the division at like plus 205, all of those things, I think, make a ton. Shoddy it's weird. We always talk about these coaches who, like, when they go from coordinator to head coach and it never pans out. Shoddy's like the opposite of that. He's a much better head coach
0: yes.
1: than he was coordinator. And,
0: yes.
1: and that's rare. So, like, he wasn't – every night he'd take a couple of shots at him as coordinator and maybe you look and whatever. But as a head coach,
0: right.
1: He's much better as a head because I'm a lot higher on the Cowboys, I think, than I've ever been and probably than I ever wanted to be.
0: Shoddy's done a good job, and that division is interesting from this standpoint. Dallas has stability. I can't believe I'm saying it, but they have some stability there. And when you compare it to the rest of the division, Giants, new head coach, questions still about Jackson Dart. Philadelphia, they lose A.J. Brown, and we're – constantly questioning Nick Sirianni, but it's going to be interesting to see how the Eagles look without A.J. Brown. And, of course, you have the Commanders with Jaden Daniels coming back from an injury. And so why not the Cowboys? I actually like that pick. I love that pick. It's my favorite pick of all the picks you've given us here. Yes.
1: Thank you. I appreciate that.
0: You got it.
1: I got one more for you.
0: Okay.
1: Now, remember this time last year, we're sitting here. Is Matthew Stafford ever going to play again? How's Matthew Stafford's back? Is he ever going to be healthy? Who will the Rams quarterback be? It's no way Matthew Stafford's going to play. And then he went out, had an MVP season, stayed healthy. Now we're just talking like, oh, it's a foregone conclusion. Oh, he's fine. He there's no worry about it. He played last year. He'll be okay. When you're looking at these player props, more things can go wrong than can go right. I bet Stafford under 38.99.5 passing yards. Jonathan Adams is a year older. Who knows if Puka is going to be suspended or if he can stay healthy. Can Stafford stay? Like we're all assuming that this is going to go swimmingly this year in L.A. And we hope it does. We'd love to see everything go well and him have a great year like the talent. But who's to say it doesn't get nicked up? Who's to say back to it doesn't flare up. Let's say his finger that he only had hand problems in the past. Under 38.99.5 passing yards on Stafford.
0: All right. I like it. Mikey, I like that. I like it. The NFL ones, I love. I mean, I'm not saying I don't love the college ones, but I love the Cowboys, and I love that Stafford bet right there. That is fantastic. Who is to say, Bear? Who? Huh?
1: In that division as well, yeah. Like, they're just being anointed.
0: Yeah.
1: Like, everyone's forgetting about the Seahawks. Yeah. Seahawks won the damn Super Bowl last year, and it's like they're like total afterthought.
0: Yes. How do you feel about this bet, taking Seattle to not make the playoffs?
1: I don't hate taking Seattle to miss the playoff or the Rams to miss the playoffs. Ooh, look at the Rams' first five games.
0: Yes.
1: Look at, like, other than the one game, I think they have with the Giants in the first five games, they're four losable games in the first five games. If you look at a Rams season win total under, Rams to miss the playoff, all of those. I kind of equated this with college football as well. I think we talked about last week. Someone that we don't expect to miss to miss the playoff is going to miss the playoff. And it's going to happen that way in the NFL as well. Yes. Someone who think is bulletproof and great and a Super Bowl contender, something is going to happen where they're going to hit, whether it's the Rams, whether it's the Seahawks, whether it's the Bills, whether it's the Bengals, someone is going to hit a rough patch, and they're going to be sitting there 9-8 and hoping that the tiebreakers fall their way at the end of the season.
0: Of course, it happens every year. The Rams, just quickly here, San Francisco, that game's in Australia, neutral field. Yep. Then they're home with the Giants. And this is the gauntlet you're kind of talking about here. Three consecutive weeks at Denver, at Philadelphia, home with Buffalo. It's tough. Yeah.
1: Mm-hmm.
0: All right, Bear. We appreciate it as always. Bear's Bets, wherever you get your podcast, if you want all his picks for the upcoming week and the upcoming season. Enjoy Bloomington, Indiana. I don't know how you can, but enjoy it. Do your best. Hang in there.
1: good little town.
0: Good little town? Nice little, yes. Good little college town. Yeah, I love a good little college town. Right. Walk around all day, ask people, and report back to us on Monday if they would rather win a basketball championship or a football championship this season. We appreciate you doing this. Field Yates coming up next.
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12: In college football, Yahoo Sports reports that Clemson's general counsel emailed LSU's general counsel today saying that if LSU suits up players who previously signed NFL contracts when they play tomorrow, it may be a breach of the game contract between the two schools. Clemson is still planning on playing the game. Yesterday, a Louisiana state court confirmed a preliminary injunction that prevents the SEC from preventing the players in question from playing. LSU has until midnight Central Time tonight to submit its season roster. WNBA Commissioner Kathy Engelbert announced she'll step down at the end of the calendar year after seven seasons. She told the Associated Press it was solely her decision and she did not feel pressure to step down. NBA Sacramento is signing Ben Simmons to a one-year, $3.5 million deal. I'm Isaac Lowenkron.
13: Portions of the show are recorded. You want winners? He went 0-for-14 picking bowl games.
14: God bless football.
13: You want hot takes? He said Patrick Mahomes would be a disaster.
14: Really?
13: You want baseball news? He doesn't even know who Kyle Tucker is.
14: Oh, okay.
13: In his personal record book, Kevin Durant hasn't won a ring yet.
14: I'm just telling you that's what he's doing.
13: You're listening to the man who made falling upwards an art form.
14: It's crazy.
13: This is Stu Gotts and Company, live.
14: The football season is upon us. The fantasy football season is upon us. And our buddy Field Yates joins us. He was a basketball correspondent for a couple of weeks back when the Knicks were making a championship run. He's a big-time Celtics fan. How do you feel about the Celtics offseason so far, Field?
15: Yeah, so honestly, when I'm debating between Bijan Robinson and Jahmyr Gibbs for the first pick overall this year in fantasy drafts, like I lean ever so slightly towards Bijan Robinson. I'm sorry, what was the question you asked?
14: How do you feel about LeBron? About the Celtics putting Jaylen Brown on the Sixers and making that team so attractive that LeBron James decided, hey, you know what? I want to go to Philadelphia.
15: So can I tell you why I might have had the most placid reaction of any Celtics fan to the Jaylen Brown trade. There's one specific reason.
16: Why?
15: The Jaylen Brown trade took place as my wife was going into labor with our third child.
16: Nice.
15: So our third child is born the day that the Jaylen Brown trade takes place. I mean, just all kinds of stuff happening on that day, obviously. Right. And I think my brain would have processed the trade probably much more angrily under different circumstances. I'm still disappointed and frustrated to this point. But I have decided that I don't get to be a fan in football, right? You don't get that opportunity now when you work in it. So for the Celtics, I'm going to put blind faith and optimism into this team and hope for the best and hope that my reaction, my gut reaction, my second reaction, my third reaction, my 10th reaction to the Jaylen Brown trade was just totally wrong.
17: And how is little Paul George Yates doing?
15: The irony is that our third daughter is named Tatum, not related to Jason Tatum, but right. A lot of people made the joke after she was born, like, were you preparing to name her Jaylen until several hours before she was born, and then you pivoted? Jaylen was on the long list. I will be honest on that part.
16: Field, it is so funny with fantasy football season coming up here. I have the second pick in the draft, and I know you just addressed it, but that is the big question. Gibbs or Robinson? Robinson or Gibbs? Mikey is shaking his head saying it's not a big question. There's a clear-cut number one. Who is it?
18: No, I was just going to say it's easy for you because you don't have to make the decision. It's going to be made for you.
15: That's correct. Right. I was going to say the big takeaway is that the best place to pick this year is number two overall, right? Because Jahmyr Gibbs and Bijan Robinson is a good argument. You could argue for either of them as the lawyer in court. Probably too much lawyer talk in sports recently with this Clippers situation. But I have no issue with – so I personally have Bijan ranked one spot ahead of Jahmyr Gibbs, one and two. But I had a draft a couple of days ago where I got the number one pick, and I wound up taking Jahmyr Gibbs. The rationale for that, just as a heads up, there were two things. One, I haven't had the chance to draft Jahmyr Gibbs in any other league so far. I wanted to have some Jahmyr Gibbs in my portfolio. Two, it's what we call a knockout league, which is new at ESPN. People may be familiar with this format. The lowest scoring team each week gets eliminated from the league.
16: Wow.
15: Their players go back into a free agency pool.
16: Oh, wow.
15: Everybody has $1,000 of a free agent acquisition budget. And then we do a blind bidding process each week for those players. So if somebody has Derrick Henry in week one, their team puts up an absolute stinker. Derrick Henry and everybody else is available. Jahmyr Gibbs has an easier early season schedule than over Bijan Robinson. So that was how I leaned towards Gibbs in this knockout league. But over the past 2 years, worth noting that Gibbs has more games with 20-plus fantasy points than Robinson. Robinson has more 20-plus games over the past 2 years than Jahmyr Gibbs, and he has fewer under 10-point games. So he's been a little steadier of a ship over the past couple of seasons.
16: Mikey, do you like the knockout league? Do you like that format? Because you could be done. I mean, you're excited for fantasy football the entire offseason, and then you're knocked out after a week, and all your players are available to the good teams. I mean,
18: is this a safe space?
16: Yes.
18: It's a safe space.
15: Can I
18: bare my soul?
16: Yeah.
18: I'm not only in one, I'm in one that's 32 teams.
16: Oh, wow.
15: Wow. You're a psycho. So that's a double knockout each week, I'm assuming, right?
18: Four teams get knocked out in the first few weeks. Yeah.
15: Yeah. So I would say that the only thing that I would say about the knockout is I really enjoy them. It's a different way to play. It's a different strategy, obviously. I joke that in knockout leagues, if you're not last, you're first, right? The inverse Ricky Bobby, because it doesn't matter whether you finish 10 out of 12, as long as you're not 12 out of 12, survive and advance. The only way in which I do think it impacts my brain is people ask me all the time, how many leagues are you playing in this season? And that number could begin at, 20, 25. Mm-hmm. And then by the halfway point of the season, if seven of those are knockout leagues, it could be reduced dramatically. So from an accounting standpoint, I can't decide how many I should admit playing in at the beginning of the year.
16: Phil, what are the two or three questions you are getting most headed into this fantasy football season?
15: The first question is, who am I taking number one overall?
16: Of course.
15: I said my piece there. Yeah. The second question is some form of like sleeper or bust, which I think it sort of depends on who your audience is when you answer that question. I used to say that, like, I don't know, maybe a decade or so ago, you could throw the third receiver for the Ravens out there as a sleeper and people would be like, oh, wow. Man, like, never heard of that guy. Now you draw, like, the third running back for the Cardinals, and people are like, He went in the eighth round of my keeper league last week, so you got to dig a little bit deeper than that, which is a byproduct of how popular fantasy football is and just the NFL. So sleepers and busts are always a very popular question. But the one this year, the player this year that seems to be generating the most heat is Christian McCaffrey. Are you in or are you out on CMC, who last year, you know, we're talking about Jahmyr Gibbs and Bijan Robinson as the clear-cut one and two.
16: Yep.
15: CMC was 50 points better than those guys last year.
16: I know I had him. He won me a title. Yeah. I mean, how about that?
15: Yeah, I mean, he was the best player in fantasy football last year. He's been the best player in fantasy football many times in his career. The question is, can you trust him to stay healthy for the second straight season? He had 400-plus touches last year. He's 30 years old, which for a running back is on the older side, of course. And I don't know. I tend to think that all players are injury risks. It's football. I understand that CMC has had a longer injury history than guys like Bijan or Jahmyr Gibbs. Where I land on it is this. It depends on like how emotional you are of a fantasy football player. Because if you're the kind of person, so let's just say, and I don't want to wish this upon anybody, but if Christian McCaffrey gets hurt in the fourth week of the season, people that drafted him in the first round are going to say, I did it again. I should have known better, right? Whereas inversely, if Amon-Ra St. Brown gets hurt in the third week of the season or the fourth week of the season and has to miss some period of time, 4 to 6 games, you're going to say, I got unlucky, right? Amon-Ra is rarely, if ever, hurts. He's been so incredibly consistent in his 5 years.
16: Yes.
15: So it just depends on how you sort of view the world of fantasy football. If you could be a little bit more robotic and just say, a better player is worth the higher pick,
16: right,
15: then take CMC.
16: Yes.
15: If you're going to kick yourself because you're emotional, and I'll be the first to admit, sometimes I am emotional in fantasy football. I'm often very emotional. Then you can hedge against how pissed off you'd be if CMC gets hurt by taking Jonathan Taylor or Amon-Ra St. Brown or James Cook somewhere in that same range.
19: Field, where do you have A.J. Brown ranked among fantasy receivers? Because the pairing with Drake May feels like a match made in heaven.
15: Yeah, he's wide receiver 10 for me. Well, so, you know, none of the surprises inside those first 10 picks of wide receiver. He's kind of going in the same territory as Rashee Rice, Drake London, Malik Nabers, George Pickens, Chris Olave. Those are kind of the receivers surrounding A.J. Brown in rankings and where they're being drafted right now. A.J. Brown feels like one of, I don't know, a handful of guys that is playing with the proverbial chip on his shoulder more so than most this year. I think Lamar Jackson might be in that category as well. You could make an argument that after the playoffs, Josh Allen could be in that category. But with AJ, like, he's still amongst, if not the best, deep receivers in the NFL. Crazy that over the past 4 years, AJ Brown's average receiving touchdown was 24.6 yards. Like, the guy is a big play threat waiting to happen. You go back to last year, I tell you, you know this from his college days as well. Drake May is about as good of a deep ball thrower as we have in the NFL. He's incredibly, incredibly gifted on throws down the field. He had a passer rating of 131 last year. That was easily best in the NFL. And it wasn't like Drake threw, you know, he wasn't in the bottom five of attempts where good fortune could explain how statistically prolific he was. He was way out there. He's seventh in pass attempts on throws, 20 plus air yards down the field. So really talented deep ball thrower with arguably the best deep ball receiver in the NFL. Once you get past week one against Seattle, I think things look really, really promising for AJ Brown.
18: I'm going to be a little selfish here because as I do all my research, I tend to develop man crushes on guys later in drafts, especially. And I've got my guy this year, and I might be a little too enthusiastic about him. So I'm hoping you're either going to A, confirm it, or talk me down.
15: Or lie, yeah.
18: Jadarian Price. Oh, I'm all over Jadarian Price.
16: I like him too,
18: league.
16: Yes.
18: Am I kidding myself? Am I looking at the logic too much?
15: No. One of the things I try to remind people that play fantasy football that aren't novices, like, if you have a minimum sort of baseline of football knowledge, you're going to be okay. And it's your team. Like, you should follow your logic and your process. Zero teams last year gave the football to the running backs more often as runners than the Seahawks. They were tied with Atlanta for the most running back rushing attempts in the NFL. And while it's a new offensive coordinator and play caller with Clint Kubiak in Las Vegas, like, I don't think Mike McDonald was going to hire an OC after winning the Super Bowl to totally reshape the offense. The approach should be the same for him. And while Zach Charbonnet could fill fit back into this backfield at some point, Charbonnet coming off of an ACL tear late last season, like, we'll see when that happens, A, but B, like, the other running backs that are currently competing with Jadarian Price for carries, George Helani and Emmanuel Wilson, who they signed from the Packers this offseason. So this is not Jadarian Price competing with, like, even, not that I'm anti-Jeremiah Love, but Jeremiah Love, like, the Cardinals gave Tyler Allgeier a real contract this offseason before they drafted Jeremiah Love. Like, there might be games where Allgeier has 15 carries to Love's 13. It's not totally implausible. So Price finds himself in a really good spot. Two biggest question marks are pretty straightforward for Jadarian Price. One is he had 6 catches last year. And the question is, did Notre Dame not throw him the football because he was incapable, or did Notre Dame not throw him the football because they had Jeremiah Love? I tend to lean towards that second argument over the first. The other thing is fumbles were a problem for Price in college. And you guys all know this. It's amazing. Like, NFL coaches cannot tolerate fumbles at all. Like, a guy could be running for 150 yards and a half, and then he fumbles the ball in the third quarter and you never see him again. So if Price can't keep his fingers on the football, then he could be a bit more vulnerable, but it's a really rosy opportunity right now.
16: What round do you have Dejon Love going in?
15: Dejon Love, I had him in the third for a while. It was tough, though, because, like, have you guys seen him run routes?
16: Yes, on the beach with his helmet on. Yes.
15: Yeah, like, I feel like he's a perfect fit for Brock Purdy. Like, I just think he's, like, really crisp, in and out of breaks. For the timing and rhythm quarterback, you need a wide receiver that always hits his landmarks, durable. Like, to my knowledge, he didn't miss a single game last season. So I had him in the third round, but I've reached for him in the second round on occasion.
19: Especially since he cleared all three parts of that waiver.
16: Yep.
19: Field, Carnell Tate finished preseason 0 receptions on 6 targets. Yeah. How concerned are you for Carnell Tate entering the season?
15: If I were to make a list of players whose stock has dropped the most for me in the preseason, and this is all relative, right? I'm not talking, I had him as, I think, wide receiver 23. He's not wide receiver 53 now, right? But I am going to flip-flop my Titans wide receivers that I want most going into the season. I think Carnell Tate's going to be an absolute stud in the NFL. I thought it was very pro-ready. I just think this offense is going to take some time. And Wan'Dale Robinson is going to be awesome for the Titans again. If he has credit, he kind of graduated, I think. Wan'Dale Robinson for a while was viewed as like this gadget slot-only receiver.
16: Right.
15: You saw him last year. He was awesome. Super productive for the Giants, stepping into a bigger role with Malik Nabers out. He knows the offense, obviously, already. There's no concerns about, you know, kind of being, fully caught up to speed. So I'm going to flip-flop him and Carnell Tate. I've drafted a lot of Wan'Dale Robinson so far this year. Tate is going to be really good. Not concerned about the player long-term at all. I just think this is going to be a slower roll into the NFL than I had previously forecasted.
19: Field, as a fantasy football expert and somebody who also plays fantasy football, how do you balance the fact that you're giving all this advice on sleepers, knowing that people in your leagues might be listening to this same advice?
15: Well, I don't think it matters as much in sort of it matters, but not quite as much in standard redrafts where you're just, it's a snake order and you just make a pick, because I can always sort of like jump to the head of the, like, the front of the line to pick a player if I really want that guy. But I was doing what we call salary cap leagues, also known as auction leagues, recently. And I noticed that the guys that I was targeting, or I would have targeted, and I rarely nominate a player for auction that I actually want. I'm usually nominating somebody that I want other people to spend money on. But I did notice that a couple of the guys that I went into the draft targeting were going for much higher than I expected, because I think I've just talked too much about them during the preseason, and some of my buddies in that league caught wind of it.
16: 3 kids, huh? I mean,
15: 3 kids. Listen, that's why I got to come back on the show. I got bills to pay, you know?
16: Yes.
15: At some point, the royalties will hit my mailbox.
16: I'm just trying to tell you to slow down. I mean, that's all.
15: Done. Yeah. We're done.
16: Okay.
15: We're done.
16: All right. Would you want to rank the kids? I mean,
15: yeah. What criteria are we going with? Today? you know, how much is it like
17: PPR,
15: eating habits?
17: ADP.
15: Yeah. Is it sleep habits? Is it eating habits?
16: Yeah.
15: I tell you, anybody with multiple children can attest.
16: As you know, Taylor,
15: and I will tell you, it
16: yes,
15: could be.
16: Yes, you know, the hour. It changes by hour, I'm certain.
15: Yes, 100%.
16: You work for the Patriots. You work for Belichick. You know Bill very, very well. You know Taylor was a walk-on football player at the University of North Carolina. It begs the question, is Bill Belichick back?
15: Tell you what, a lot going on with the program right now, obviously. that was a nice win, though, over in Dublin. I know that TCU, whatever, maybe TCU is a middle of the pack team in the Big 12. But, you know, I felt personally, and Taylor may disagree, fully agree, offensive operation looked a whole lot better this year. It just felt like a real offense. They're still down players. Like, as I look at the guys that are eligible for the upcoming draft right now, I don't, there's a guy that's going to go in the first three rounds, maybe some day three picks there. But it looked way better offensively to me. Defense, I wasn't going to be as concerned by because, you know, Bill Belichick is playing a large role in it. But offensively, I felt like the Bobby Petrino hire, from a football standpoint, was on display on Saturday. Not perfect, but definitely better.
16: Yes.
19: When you say a lot's going on, you're talking about the throwback uniforms they released yesterday, right? Those 1980 uniforms, they look good.
15: Yes, yes. We're going to look good. Those do look awesome. I mean, the color scheme and the uniform, the entire uniform set is as good as there is, maybe just in sports, like not just college football. It's elite, elite.
16: Yep.
15: Carolina blue. A top tier color.
16: No doubt. Where are we spending the Labor Day weekend here? We go to Nantucket, Cape Cod. What's going on with the Yates? Jeez,
15: I wish. I wish. We'll be home. Oh, we're powering through some drafts and trying to keep kids, get kids to sleep and eat, and then continuing to rank them throughout the weekend.
16: All right, buddy. We appreciate it. As always, we'll talk to you again very, very soon. I can't have you around here enough. The great Field Yates, he's all over your fantasy coverage on ESPN. Thank you, buddy.
15: Thank you, guys.
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0: Our thanks to Field Yates for joining us last segment. Gino Toretta going to join us in just a second. But first, let's go to Sherman Oaks. Isaac, he's a showman. He has a sports update.
1: Thank you, Stu Gatz. And the show continues to be in college football as Yahoo Sports reports that Clemson's general counsel emailed LSU's general counsel today saying that if LSU suits up players who previously signed NFL contracts when they play tomorrow, it may be a breach of the game contract between the two schools. Clemson is still planning to play the game. Yesterday, a Louisiana state court confirmed a preliminary injunction that prevents the SEC from preventing the players in question from playing. LSU has until midnight Central Time tonight to submit its season roster. TCU today fully restored media credentials to the Fort Worth Star-Telegram. TCU had pulled the newspaper's credentials 2 weeks ago for reporting on a locker room fight that resulted in one TCU player being dismissed from the team and charged with assault. The player who was the victim of the alleged assault spent 3 days in the hospital with a brain

0: and a concussion. WNBA Commissioner Kathy Engelbert announced today that she will step down at the end of the calendar year after seven seasons. Engelbert told the Associated Press it was solely her decision and that she did not feel any pressure to step down from the post as WNBA Commissioner. That's what's trending. Stu Gotts, it is all yours.
1: Mikey, yeah, you will love the phone call I just had with Gino Toretta because Gino was expecting, he's so old school, and he's in Northern California right now, and he'll be attending Stanford-Miami tonight because he's a Heisman Trophy winning quarterback for the University of Miami and a Miami legend, and he also has the Cal-USC game, he's calling it, on Saturday night. But I said, Gino, you get to go? You get the link? And he was like, hey, I was expecting a call from a hard line.
2: They even make those anymore?
3: I still have one in my house. Yes, they still make them.
1: So you thought we were supposed to send you the hotline number. Is that correct? Yes?
3: I just expected a call. You know, it's radio. I forgot there's video in this thumbnail times of radio.
1: Gino, how much better is this year's universe, or is it better, this year's Miami team as opposed to last year's Miami team?
3: I hope they're as good, I would say. I mean, listen, they started off the year, they had some expectations. I don't think maybe getting to the championship game, but I think they thought they were getting the playoffs. You know, and this year, I think they're thinking playoffs at a minimum, win the ACC, and then you hope you kind of get on a run again. College football now, it's so long with right. 16 games, if you're going to win it all, it's similar to NFL. How healthy are you when you make the playoffs? I mean, Georgia was banged up. Alabama was banged up. It's just, once you get there, are you healthy enough to go on a run and win a few more and win a title?
4: Gino, as a Heisman winning quarterback, what do you like about Darian Mensah, who Miami brings in from Duke this year from the transfer portal?
3: His accuracy, very similar to Cam Ward. I like how he pushes the ball downfield as a guy who likes to throw it deep. I think that's kind of what they're looking for. Obviously, you got Malachi Toney, who's, you know, get him the ball 1 yard downfield behind the line of scrimmage, wherever he's gonna have tremendous yards after catch and great explosive plays. But I like how Mensah has always pushed the ball downfield, whether it was at Tulane last year, Duke, pushed it downfield, and that's, you know, that's big plays. And, I like it. He seems like a very even keeled kid, nice kid. The times I've met him, watched practice. So it should be fun offensively for him this year.
1: Gino, what'd you make of Rutgers as a 30-point favorite losing at home to UMass and then still going forward with their fireworks show after the game?
3: I would say this. Casinos aren't built on winners.
1: But you have to pull the plug on fireworks, don't you? I mean, you just lost to UMass at home as a 30-point favorite.
3: I would say this. Was anybody still there?
1: I don't know.
3: I mean, what are you going to do? What's the pyrotechnic, guys? He's already set up. He can't bring the stuff back home. You know that. So they got to shoot it off. And, you know, hey, I would say this. The crowd has been waiting for a show all night. We got to give them something. So yes. You gave them some fireworks.
1: I mean, the UMass fans in attendance, they got a show. How about that?
3: You know, I think I would also say you get what you pay for. They are dead last at investing in the program and in Rutgers as their personnel. So, you know, if you're not paying for these kids nowadays, they're not going to come to your school.
1: I love the idea that Rutgers paid over $1 million to lose that game. To UMass.
3: Not going to be the first time, nor will it be the last time.
1: No. we've been laughing all week. I've been saying it all week. That Stanford, there are sleeping giants in college football, and Stanford has the potential to be one of them because there's money in that school. The stadium is beautiful. Great part of the country. A decent fan base. They're lacking one key ingredient. Good players.
3: A key ingredient and 100 of them. Really good players.
1: Right.
3: I mean, listen, Andrew Luck is back there. They were very slow to adopt to the transfer portal, to the NIL age. I can remember being out here and I broadcasted USC at Stanford. It was Caleb Williams' Heisman Trophy season, the start of his season, first game. Three starters on USC's team were transfers from Stanford. Well, all their good players were leaving, and they weren't bringing anybody in. So they started out behind the eight ball. I'd probably say similar to Clemson, but they weren't that, you know, at that level. Clemson had better players to start with. But I think that now that Luck's there, they have the resources. You know, I mean, obviously you got Silicon Valley and a lot of very wealthy alumni, and it's just a matter of investing in the program. I mean, that's the recruiting pitches used to be, hey, come here and get a degree, wherever it was, and try to win a championship. The next line out of all these kids' mouths coming out of high school is, well, how much are you going to pay me?
1: Right, so, exactly, yes.
3: You know, you have to pay them.
1: Right.
4: Gino, if a quarterback joins you guys in the Heisman house this year, CJ Carr, Arch Manning, Dante Moore, which one do you think is most likely to win the Heisman?
1: Like it.
3: Oh, boy. I really liked Carr last year when he played against Miami, even being a freshman. They have an easier schedule, and he has the Notre Dame machine behind him. I think if they can beat Miami at home, I think he will have the leg up, only because the other schedules of the other guys are very much more difficult than Notre Dame.
1: Mensa should be in that conversation, no?
3: He will be. He will be. I would say the thing that maybe would hold Mensa back is Mario likes to pound the ball, and you got Fletcher, who's, you know, really kind of unstoppable. He won a couple games on his own last year, and, you know, that would limit his attempts. You know, he may share the spotlight with Malachi Toney a little bit, but listen, that's the great thing about the Heisman is listen, there's so many great players. The amount of quarterbacks that are very good, experienced this year in college football is tremendous. And I think if one of them gets hot, you know, they could run away with it, or it's, you know, it can be a great, you know, run like last year when nobody really knew who was going to win until the end.
1: Taylor feels like it's only a matter of time before Deion Sanders is the head coach at Florida State. Do you agree?
3: Well, they already have a coach there, they didn't play very well.
4: Dead man walking.
1: Yes, Taylor said a win's a win, but Florida State's win was not a win. That's what he said this week. I mean,
3: it was a win. I don't know. I think there's the jury. I would say the jury's probably still out on Deion. Is it not? You know, I think he was successful at a lower level. He was somewhat successful initially with Travis and his son playing quarterback. Okay, now can he build a team, and are there enough resources at Colorado to do that? So I would say something that the jury is still out.
4: You know, I'm looking at the Miami Hurricanes schedule this season, and one game that you probably had penciled as a win, you might be put on notice now. At North Carolina, that trip to Chapel Hill, Bill Belichick's waiting for you.
1: He played ball at Carolina, Gino. You know that.
3: I would say this, Taylor. I, you know what? It's not North Carolina the one that concerns me. It's Pitt. And I mean, if you're an ACC guy, Pitt's quarterback is a stud. He's very talented. I don't know if Narduzzi's usually got good defenses. I would be more concerned with that. North Carolina, it was a good defensive performance against a team in TCU with a new quarterback transfer from Harvard, and they didn't get anything done. And, you know, my daughter goes to Wisconsin, and I saw Billy Edwards a few games last year before he got hurt, and I'm just going to say, no, that game is not circled that I'm concerned about it right now. Hate to burst your bubble, but...
1: If there's a second team out of the ACC to make it to the college football playoff, a second team other than Miami, who do you think that second team is going to be?
3: I'll give you the three I would be.
1: Oh, you have three.
3: SMU, Louisville, and who are we just talking? And Clemson.
1: Right. Okay.
3: I think those are the three teams. SMU and Louisville beat Miami last year. So can they win the games that they're also supposed to? Instead of, you know, they beat Miami and then lose to somebody lesser than. I think that those are the teams that are going to vie for that spot. Clemson's got Miami at home in October. So I think the SMU's got Jennings, who's a dynamic quarterback, who's a stud. You know, I think those teams are the ones. And Brohm is, you know, no matter what team he puts out there, he puts together a great game plan and is successful. Those are the three that I think would vie for the next spot in the playoff.
1: I texted you late last night saying Stanford was going to win tonight's game by 10 points. And you the text you sent back was not very nice. I'm wrong there. I know I'm wrong. I did it just to get under your skin. But you think Miami's going to blow them out tonight, don't you?
3: I think they came out here early on Tuesday. And yes, I think they want to set the tone in week one. They got a really kind of odd schedule. They play three games in 13 days. I think you go Friday, Thursday, Friday, which is ridiculous. And I think Miami is going to make a statement here. And you got to realize, Sugatz, I wanted to go to Stanford. I wanted their degree. I wanted to play there. They said I wasn't good enough. I was an hour and a half up the road. And you know what? I'm still bitter.
1: Yeah. You should show up tonight with your Heisman Trophy. How about that? I mean,
3: I'll be down there on the field tonight. I'll wave to the partial sellout of the four people that they're going to have at the game.
1: Please get the Heisman and wear it around your neck and wear the two national championship rings. Just wear it all and say, I wasn't good enough to play at Stanford.
3: Exactly. I like it.
1: Gino, I was talking to our buddy Hawk because he is also a Northern California, and I'm looking at you and you look happy and you talk about how great it is there, and it is great. You got two, not one, but two quarter zips on today because it's 67 degrees. And so I ask you this question: why do you come back to Miami?
3: That's where I went to school. My wife and I went to school there. My daughter went to high school. When I come out and it's clear. Now it was raining and 55 and foggy last night, and I'm thinking that's why I go back to Miami. when it's clear and you can see the Golden Gate from up here on the top of the hill at Cal Stadium,
1: the greatest.
3: There's not a better place when it's clear here to go watch a college football game. That's for sure.
1: All right, you're on the call for Cal USC. Is that correct? This weekend, Saturday.
3: UCLA. We got an old Pac-12 game after dark, 10:30 Eastern kick on Touchdown Radio.
1: All right, final question on the way out. We appreciate you doing this. Indiana football school or a basketball school?
3: Basketball school. They're still pissed that they haven't won the basketball national championship in a while.
1: All right, Gino, enjoy the weekend, enjoy the nice weather, and please wear that Heisman Trophy around your neck to Stanford today.
3: I'll be sipping on the red wine out there on the Palo Alto on the sidelines.
1: All right, buddy, we'll talk to you soon.
3: See you guys.
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1: We'll update the polls here in just a second. Mikey A., what's your Saturday going to look like? We're headed into Labor Day weekend, a full slate of college football. College game day is on the air. I mean, the big noon kickoff is on. It is all happening. What is Mikey A.'s Saturday going to look like?
2: I'm going to have both college game day and big noon kickoff on the two TVs in the morning. I'll probably take a little bit of a break in the midday, and then it's just going to be nonstop college football.
1: Yeah, it's a special day right up until midnight, because I maintain that the college football season does not start until Hawaii has a home game at midnight Eastern, and they do this weekend. They are taking on Dan Mullen and his Elvis impersonator and the UNLV running Rebels. That is a beauty, because if you're up a lot of money, you double down, you take Hawaii. If you're down a lot of money, you double down, you take Hawaii. But you always take Hawaii. Put it on the poll, Taylor. Do you always take Hawaii?
0: Small spread in that one. I think it's 3.
1: I think it's 4, yeah. Actually.
0: Wow.
1: Yeah, yeah. I think Hawaii's getting 4. Getting 4 points at home. It's a gift. Let's update the polls here. We wrap up the week every week by updating the polls here. I still got 790 on X. Taylor, what do you have for us?
0: When you think of Elvis, which city do you think of?
1: Memphis. Easy.
2: It's wrong.
0: The two choices,
2: and I don't care what the polls
0: were,
2: say.
0: Memphis and Las Vegas. Yep. 66% of the audience. Memphis.
1: Yes.
2: 66% of the audience is wrong.
0: Big one here.
1: Yeah.
0: Did Carolina win or did TCU lose?
1: You know what? I've been thinking about this all week. I have. And I think Carolina went out and won that football game. I do.
0: 87% of the audience said yes.
1: All right. Really?
2: That's what I voted.
1: Congratulations, Taylor, on a bye week. How about that?
0: We might have lost the bye week, though, if you saw the reports that came out yesterday.
1: What? Lombardi?
0: Yeah.
1: What happened? You didn't lose the bye week. You just lost the GM.
0: There was a defensive coordinator. There's sex. There's drugs.
1: Oh, Jesus.
0: It's not good. Not good.
1: Didn't I say earlier this week that what Pablo Torre is about to find out is that Bill Belichick always has the last laugh?
0: Speaking of that poll, does Bill Belichick always have the last laugh despite never laughing?
1: Yes.
0: 75% of the audience said yes.
1: All right. There you go.
0: This is a big one from Stu. Does Stanford have all the ingredients to be a great college football program except for the players?
1: Yep. It'll be on display tonight. Full display. I mean, beautiful stadium, great crowd, beautiful area of the country, just no players.
0: Every time you mention Stanford football, you mention Andrew Luck's there. Like he's getting under center.
1: Listen, who knows? He finds the right judge. He might be.
2: Good now. Good now.
0: 76% of the audience says, yes, Stanford does have all the ingredients.
1: Yep. I would say Carolina as well. They would be in that conversation as the school that has all the ingredients except the players. Carolina would certainly be there, right?
0: It's like the sleeping giants conversation, because Northwestern probably checks a lot of those boxes too, like major city.
1: No doubt.
0: The donors.
1: Yes, I told Mikey earlier during Stu You Gotts, Northwestern, one of my picks. Spoiler alert, that Northwestern is a sneaky good team coming out of the Big Ten this year. How about that?
0: Would you want a Harvard quarterback to be your quarterback?
1: Hell no. My doctor, maybe.
0: 70% of the audience said no.
1: Right. Crazy.
0: Big one here for Mel Kiper. Are you done with the sun?
1: Mel Kiper said to us this week, we love him. He's on the Mount Rushmore of guests here, that he is done with the sun. I responded, yeah, but the sun looks good on you, man. Mel looked good. He looked refreshed. What were the results here?
0: 62% of the audience said yes, they're done with the sun.
1: I can't stand it.
0: Did Jeter have enough room to pull up before diving into the stands?
1: Yes, this is courtesy of Bob Ryan.
2: Big for Bob Ryan.
1: In his Twitter feed, he just started blasting out random thoughts 22 hours apart about Derek Jeter's catch where he leapt into the stands.
0: 71% of the audience said, yep, Jeter, a little bit theatric.
1: Big win for Bob.
0: Yeah. This is one goes is courtesy of Charles Huff, the Memphis coach who joined us this week.
1: Yes, we're supposed to go there. Call play.
0: Does everyone love an ice cream truck?
1: Who doesn't? Come on.
0: 18% of the audience, because 82% of the audience said yes.
1: Yes, well, 18. I mean, get a life.
0: A couple more here. Yeah. If you had $3.9 billion, would you spend it on the Angels?
1: I wouldn't.
0: 85% of the audience said no.
1: But that, why am I presenting it as if all you had was $3.9 billion and that's it? Because if you have $3.9 billion, it stands to reason you have a lot more. Anyway.
0: This one might be the record this week. Do we all know Stu Gotts is never going back to a gym?
1: 100%
0: Yes, we all know it.
1: Yeah, well, I agreed with it.
0: 97% of the audience said yes.
1: The 3% out there still thinks that these feet and these eyes might see a gym again. Huh?
0: Two more here.
1: Yeah.
0: Do people call Elon University the Harvard of the South?
1: No one does that. You said it yesterday. It was ridiculous. It's a good school. Elon's a good school.
0: The Phoenix.
1: It's a nice private school. It's beautiful. I know someone who's gone there. It's a great place. It is not Harvard.
0: 79% of the audience said, nope, nobody calls it that. I do.
1: Put this on the poll. Would you take an Elon quarterback as a transfer or a Harvard quarterback as a transfer?
0: Last one here, and this is a big one.
1: Yes.
0: Should hot seat coaches have to coach from a coffin, and if they lose, we put the final nail in it? One of our best ideas yet.
1: Yes. A coffin game.
0: 86% of the audience said yes. Sign us up for those games. Those are the polls.
1: All right, everyone. Have a great Labor Day weekend. Enjoy the college football. We
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17: In college football, Yahoo Sports reports that Clemson's general counsel emailed LSU's general counsel today saying that if LSU suits up players who previously signed NFL contracts when they play tomorrow, it may be a breach of the game contract between the two schools. Clemson is still planning on playing the game. Yesterday, a Louisiana state court confirmed a preliminary injunction that prevents the SEC from stopping the players in question from playing. LSU has until midnight Central Time tonight to submit its season roster. WNBA Commissioner Kathy Engelbert announced today that she will step down at the end of the calendar year after seven seasons. In Major League Baseball at Cleveland, the Guardians and Detroit Tigers are tied at six in the top half of the sixth inning. Cleveland's Brian Rocchio, a grand slam home run in the bottom half of the fourth inning. I'm Isaac Lohengrin.
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18: Here's Covino and Rich.
26: Hey, that's us. And more importantly, it's Friday!
27: Hey!
26: Friday.
28: You know what's awesome?
26: I'll tell you what's awesome. My hat, my sweet. Do I bend this brim or no?
28: I'll tell you, look at me.
26: Cool.
28: You can land a plane on this brim.
26: Mini bend. Pretty awesome Yankee hat, but what else is awesome? Emmy Rossum. I haven't started Furious yet, but I'm going to talk about that in Weekend Hobnob, and we'll get to that later, what to watch. But what's awesome is that you have this nice holiday weekend, and then when you go back to work, you might be like, oh, crap, back to work. No, because next week, Wednesday, Thursday, yes. And then the weekend, you got NFL football, college football, and then more NFL football.
0: That is the real holiday.
26: So I'll be honest, it's awesome to think that you got this hella sweet break before everyone's kids are back in school. Nice 3-day weekend. And then when you go back to work next week, you're not going to be all bummed out because you realize you got the Seahawks when they're going to lose to the Patriots because they're not as good as everyone thinks.
1: Right.
26: And then the Rams, who made terrible travel arrangements, are going to lose to my Niners, who are chilling in Australia now, mate.
0: Right. Dreaming, yeah. Bro.
1: The 49ers been there for a week. Rams are just pulling up.
26: Nick Bosa is such a... I love Nick, but he is such a... like a bonehead bro sometimes. You ever seen him like, hey, you excited to see anything here? He's like, I don't know, man. like Nick Bosa is the most chill dude ever.
1: Well, it's Covino and Rich broadcasting live from the Fox Sports Radio studios in Los Angeles. 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Chat it up live. 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You can also get our bonus pod there, Over Promise, with Matt Leinart yesterday. Again, YouTube.com/@CovinoandRichFSR. I'm Steve Covino. Rich is here. Super producer Danny G.
26: Hey.
1: With the Buttery Boys. Iowa Sam. He's so Iowa.
2: Hi.
1: The Kron is here with your updates. Our buddy Travis is hanging out. It's a casual Friday spectacular into a holiday weekend.
26: Before we get into the saddest college football story in a while, oh my goodness, I do have to say, Iowa Sam, you're the life of the party. And if people ever question your importance to this show, I want you to watch our Instagram story from yesterday.
1: Yeah. Does anyone else have those dance moves?
26: Iowa Sam just walks in here and starts doing his Chris Farley snorting, drinking.
1: But you know what it is? It's like in sports. Sheep, yeah. It's like in sports, yeah. The intangibles, right?
26: You're
1: that
26: a clubhouse
1: you can't really
26: guy, Sam.
1: Yeah. It's vibe. Part of radio is vibe. Not only do you have the skills and all that, right? Your stats speak for themselves, Sam. But it's the intangibles that people like you bring to a team that should be noticed, and if you want to see them.
0: I think they just said you have better energy and personality, Sam,
26: yeah,
0: than
26: you
0: skills.
26: Might be, no. Sam, you might be back at 210, but you're... No, I'm joking. But you're honestly, like... Yes.
3: Every once in a while, I'll hit a dinger.
26: Let me tell you, Covino and I have worked together longer than I like to admit because it makes us seem older.
1: I know.
26: But, the decade or so, we've worked together. Every time in the past when we've interviewed, whether it be producers or even interns back in the day, the number one thing I look at is how they're reacting during our show. I'm not looking for a studio audience of laugh tracks, but if I see someone that's just sitting there like, murr, I'm like, that's not for us. You got to participate and have fun. And from the beginning, Danny, I knew you were going to be part of the team. And Sam, you're it, bro.
3: You inherited me. I kind of. But it matches up well. Like the energy's there. I'm engaged with the show. When I listen to the show, like, I like it. I'm like, I want to be a part of it.
1: You're engaged? So. I say we get married and make it official.
26: Yeah, let's go, you know? Sam.
1: And I'll throw Rich under the bus. He wanted Lorena from the start.
26: That's not true.
1: I was like, no way, man.
26: That is not true. I do love Lorena.
0: Lorena's snacks.
26: No, I just figured if we had Lorena, like, perverted guy was just sending us cookies and stuff all the time. But, Sam, you're the man. Let's get into the show.
1: Let's get into it.
26: Let's talk about the sadness that is New Jersey. I'm not New Jersey. I love New Jersey. Taylor Ham, pizza.
1: Me.
26: But the one college.
3: Piscataway.
26: The one college in New Jersey that gets props. Because when people say, yo, Covino Rich, you guys into college football? Know what I always say? I say, I watch it. I like watching football. But I can never get into college the way I'm into the NFL. Because I grew up in New York and Covino grew up in New Jersey.
1: And we were consumed with professional sports. We had no real good college teams to root for.
26: And when people say, what's the closest good college football? And it was always out of state or upstate New York. Mm-hmm. Syracuse when, like, McNabb was there. Or, maybe...
0: The Jets and the Nets were kind of like college teams.
1: At times. Played for Hofstra.
26: Yeah, there's like...
1: St. John's basketball was big at a point.
26: And then it would be like, you'd have to go...
1: Seton Hall.
26: UConn. Maryland. Penn State. Everything was out of state, like 3 or 4 hours away.
1: College football, just not a big thing when we grew up in the tri-state area for the most part.
26: There would always be a moment where, like, for a season, be like, Rutgers is not bad.
1: It's a good school.
26: But they were bad, and we got to talk about it. Rutgers?
3: Well, you have Rutgers and Princeton. Princeton football, but no one's going to see Ivy League football.
1: Get this. Rutgers were 30-point favorites
26: against UMass, right?
2: Is it true?
26: And this is the crazy part of the story. UMass had a 16-game losing streak going into this game.
3: They were one of the worst teams last year, last 2 years.
26: I had to double-check that. Like 16-game losing streak. So Rutgers had this all planned out where after this game against UMass, after the win, they're assuming, you know, sweet win, let's celebrate.
2: Oh, they're going to celebrate. Game, like, yeah. You know how colleges,
0: 30-point favorites.
2: You know how college is like sort of, you know, you pay for teams to come and, like, you know how the college schedule's made.
3: They got like UMass got like $1.5 million or something, like over $1 million to come.
2: It was almost
3: play.
2: Like it's almost like money, like, hey, come get your ass kicked, but we'll pay your college and it'll be profitable, right? So UMass thinks like, eh, you know, the university will make some money for their program. Not only do they not get their ass kicked as a 30-point underdog, they win.
3: They did the ass kicking.
2: They did.
26: They
2: win
26: 37-21.
3: Yeah, 37-21.
26: They win. And now everyone, you know, there to celebrate and watching Rutgers is like, wait, but there's a fireworks celebration after the game? So you're sort of caught there like, well, do we stay and celebrate? Do we watch the fireworks? Are they going to have the fireworks? What are we celebrating here? And that's what we're getting at, because they eventually do shoot off the fireworks.
0: Yeah. Like with the stadium, the stadium was mostly emptied out when they started to shoot the fireworks.
26: And it was the most sad fireworks display maybe of all time. So insult to injury, Rutgers loses to a team, again, that's lost 16 games in a row. They're down $1.5 million, and then they have to go ahead with the celebration because that's what they promised the 12 people that were left there. So that got us thinking
2: about...
26: Who wants
2: some fireworks?
26: The weakest celebrations... of all time, or 877-99 on Fox, because we have some stories to tell.
2: Yeah, or you could look at it as like this is supposed to be an exhibition. Like when everyone went to go see Apollo versus Drago, and they thought, what a great exhibition.
26: It's a great example.
2: And then Apollo dies?
26: Dies in the arms of Balboa. Balboa's like, yo, you got blood all over my Hugo Boss shirt. This is a terrible night. Absolutely no.
2: Yo, throw in the towel.
26: Horrible situation. Yeah. Starts off with living in America. Everyone's having fun. Apollo dies? That's not how it was supposed to go. So let's share some stories. 877-99 on Fox. Weak-ass celebrations. Things that didn't go according to plan. And I got to say this because you really dumped on New Jersey schools. I'm very proud to be an alumni of Montclair State University.
2: No, but we're talking about colleges that matter.
26: Yeah, it matters to me.
2: Oh, okay.
26: Montclair State University, bro. Red Hawks football.
0: Who?
26: Hey, I'm on Fox Sports Radio National, dude. So dump on it all you want. I'm representing. So
3: that's where Bruce Willis went to school.
26: That's right. And Steve Covino. That's Montclair it. State
3: End
26: University.
3: Of list.
26: Now, weekend celebrations are not going according to plan.
2: I'll be the first to say,
26: and I say this respectfully, I'm just giving you an honest, honest story here on the show, right? Because we don't BS, or as Dr. Phil once said to us, no Hollywood BS. Hey, I like you guys. We got to hang out. No Hollywood BS. We're not giving you the Hollywood radio guy BS. I'm not proud of this story, but it's true.
2: I have three real life stories.
26: Well, yeah. I mean, these are all real life stories. I'm not making them up.
2: Well, we just did talk about Apollo Creed.
26: found out my ex was pregnant. And maybe it was like the machismo side of me, right? That vato machismo side of me. I was certain that I was going to have a son. And I know everyone shares in these feelings, and I'm not the only guy. But I was more certain than the most certain guy.
2: You were going to name him Gaston.
26: I had a name picked out. Gaston. Nice. Gaston Julio or something. Something strong, you know? Something strong.
2: Yeah.
26: And I was certain, Danny G, it's going to be a boy, man. There's no way. I was my dad's first kid, you know? Son's running the family. Got to have a son. I'm going to have a son. Dude, when they told me it's a girl, I couldn't hold back the tears. Not because, like, it's not what I had expected. So it's like, it was supposed to be this joyous moment. And I was like, oh, no. Why?
2: What's the point?
26: Yo, bro.
2: What?
26: It devastated and hit me to the core because I was so wrong. Like, I was so not ready for that answer because I was so certain that I was going to have a boy. So that shook me to the core. And, like, what was supposed to be a happy moment for a minute, like, shook me and made it really awkward and weak.
2: You know what? Based on that story, she deserves to be a pain in the ass to you now.
26: Yeah.
2: As a teenager.
26: Well, that was part of the reason that maybe I was sad. I was like, oh, it's karma. And you know what? Fast forward, I wouldn't change a thing. I really wouldn't. You know, being a girl, that is great and all that stuff. And maybe it brings out things in you that needed to come out and changes you in a way that needed to change, right? So I wouldn't change a thing. But in that moment, what it was supposed to be, happy and fireworks and celebrations, dude, I was like a big baby about it. I really ruined the whole moment. So that's the true story. Not proud of it, but I'm being honest.
2: So much like Rutgers, who went in as a 30-point favorite and thought, we're going to whoop their ass.
26: Yay.
2: And then have a firework show and all the alumni, the student body, everyone's going to be like, yeah, Rutgers, fireworks, music. They thought all that. And, yo, it couldn't have gone worse.
26: The weakest.
2: You lose to a team that hasn't won in like two seasons. You get beat pretty bad. And then everyone leaves. And yet you still have to light off these fireworks.
26: Can I give you one more recent example?
2: Yeah.
26: The Yankees are known for, well, tradition, right? Yankee pride. The pinstripe pride. And one thing that the Yankees do really well is they welcome back their stars and their legends, and they have Old Timers Day. Not every team could do that because they don't have the legendary players and championships that the Yankees have had, the tradition, the history. And this year, man, the players came back, and it wasn't like the star-studded legends that you're used to hearing, and the fans let it be known. They weren't there. Even though it was like always, it's emotional and cool for me to see. When you saw in the stands, it was a problem and it was addressed. Like Michael Kay, everyone had to address, like, why aren't the fans showing up for Old Timers Day the way they used to? It's supposed to be a celebration of the history and celebration of former champions.
2: I'll tell you what.
26: People did not show up this year.
2: Why, because,
26: and it was like a weak-ass celebration.
2: Because your 90s Yankees like Jeter don't want to participate as old guys.
26: And you don't have the Yogi Berras of yesteryear.
2: Yeah, and the older guys are all dead.
26: Right. So
2: guy here is dead.
26: No, but it was this big celebration, and it was like, yay.
2: I got a few. We're talking about
0: yay
2: when the celebration is like, oh, or it didn't go according to plan.
26: Let
2: me hit you with a few. Speaking about when you found out you were going to be a dad.
26: Yeah.
2: We had a big surprise 40th birthday party for Covino. And this is when you were still with your ex.
26: Yeah.
2: And I just remember the setup and everything was all good.
26: Yeah.
2: But the minute you got there and everything happened, you and your ex were not on good terms. So it was like a weak-ass weekend. We were all in this huge-ass Airbnb.
26: That was the last weekend we were together.
2: And I just remember being like, happy birthday, bro, 40. Yeah, and like
26: thanks for rubbing it in,
2: man. The whole weekend, his ex-wife and him were squabbling, and she was squabbling with his friends, and everyone was sort of
26: I had a great time. I thought I had a great time.
2: Oh, I'm sorry.
26: Thanks,
2: it was
26: man.
2: Great, guys.
26: I guess Rich didn't have a good time, but I had a nice time.
2: Yeah, 40th, after that,
26: it got awkward.
2: But after that party, didn't you never go home after that weekend?
26: Yeah, but I had a nice weekend. I had a nice last hurrah.
2: I mean, couldn't have been that
26: I mean,
2: good.
26: Clearly Rich didn't have a good time, but that's okay.
2: I went to, this is like a real sad one for real, though.
26: I'm going to have to lighten it up. I got another funny one.
2: I went to, this is a real sad
26: one.
2: I
26: mean, stories about my divorce don't always hit.
2: This one's worse. I went to a friend's wedding overseas. It was a international destination wedding, and someone in the family had passed away that destination.
26: Dude, what are you trying to do?
2: No, and everyone showed up for the wedding, and it was like, obviously, wedding's canceled, and it was just like, you're in a foreign country, and you're like, what do we do? Heartfelt and miserable. But let me give you a more light one.
26: But the celebration never happened.
2: No, you think you're going across the world for a celebration. It's like, someone dies, right? All right. Let's go back to the year 2008. The year was 08. The Mets enter game 162 of the season. Wonder if the Kron remembers this, because he remembers everything.
26: The Kron? What doesn't this guy remember?
2: I know.
26: He was probably there reporting on it.
2: The Kron reporting live.
4: I'm the Kron. Back to you. ESPN.
5: Isaac Lowe and Kron.
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2: Here we are. Shea Stadium. The final game at Shea Stadium. The Mets go into game 162, tie for the wild card. The Mets win, they're in, or they have to play a tiebreaker. Final game at Shea Stadium. And the next year, they move to Citi Field. So this is the final game at old Shea Stadium with those little cages on the field level, those orange cage seats. You remember Shea Stadium? I mean,
26: That's where you and your family sat, right? In the cages?
2: Yeah.
26: Because you were raised by wolves.
2: So, here we are, Shea Stadium, final game in 08. You win, you're in. They decide, let's have a final celebration at Shea. Invite back Tom Seaver, the 80s Mets, whatever 69 Mets are still alive. They're like, let's have a celebration. But they decide to have the celebration after the game. The Mets lose. They lose late in the game, so it's like it's just miserable. The game's over. Mets are out. So now it's like, well, postseason hopes. And then they're like, meet the Mets. Meet the Mets. Hey, let's play a tribute to.
26: You don't want to do the Tuffle Shuffle now.
2: Now it's like, now they're trying to. Now all of a sudden, all these classic Mets are coming out. And you're like, what are you doing? And I always thought, had they done this all pregame,
0: yeah,
2: they would have got 50,000 people fired up. But instead,
26: it's called bad planning.
2: They waited to do this after the game. And I was there. And even me, the most diehard Mets fan, I was like, I'm out of here. F this. I don't care about Lenny Dykstra and Tommy Agee and whoever's here. Get out. So
26: you left?
2: I left. Hey, season's over. Hey, guys, look, it's Wally Backman. Get out of here.
26: Celebration not going according to plan based on Rutgers losing to UMass, and they still had to go through with the fireworks.
2: The clips and everything of the miserable no-fan fireworks show afterwards are great.
26: Yeah, it's hilarious.
3: They said there were 42,000 people there. I don't know.
2: At the fireworks?
3: No. Attendance of the game, at least to start, was 42,000.
26: So it went from
3: allegedly
26: 42,000 to like
3: 4,200.
26: About that.
3: 420.
26: Right?
3: 42. Yeah. 4.2.
26: I have one last story, and then we'll turn it over to you guys. 877-99 on Fox. Celebration's gone wrong. When I was a kid, this is one of my favorite stories. Bear with me. I'm going to do my best. Okay. When I was definitely 13 years old. But I remember this clearly because this is when all the boys were really starting to dig on the girls in school, right? And you know, you weren't doing, like, birthday parties at McDonald's anymore. Like, you were going to parties to, like, I don't know, flirt with girls. Like, you're at that really pivotal stage in life. And there was this kid, Ian, who was, like, a relatively cool kid. And Ian was having a birthday party. And we were sort of pumped about it because all these cute girls at the time, junior high days, were there. And we're like, yeah, man. And, you know, we're trying to run our little kid game, I guess, with these girls. And Ian was, like I said, a cool kid. All of a sudden, Ian's mom busts in, and she's like, Ian, we got a surprise.
2: No.
26: We are. We're having all this fun. And Ian's like, no, mom, no. Ian, guys, I want you to know, it's a big surprise. Ian's always loved this guy. Everybody welcome Captain Crossbones. And we're in the middle of, like, kicking it to, like, young teenage girls. And Ian's like, no, mom, I hate Captain Crossbones. No. I swear to God, I'm not exaggerating. He made such a scene, kicking and screaming about this magician that was ready to perform, that it got so awkward. And we all sat there with teenage slow roasters in our pants because we were all excited about these girls, all miserable.
2: Meanwhile, Captain Crossbones is like, kick a card, any card.
26: Captain Crossbones starts making balloon animals while this kid's having a freak out with his mom, and the whole birthday party sucked after that.
0: Man.
26: And I swear to you, this is the true ending of the story. Ian went from, like, a pretty cool kid that we all went to his birthday party, never saw him again after that.
2: He never recovered.
0: He went into hiding.
26: He was so embarrassed by
2: his
26: 13th party. Wow. It was his 13th birthday party. He had a magician there that he was so embarrassed by because this guy in a pirate outfit came out. But anyway, that's my story. Celebration gone wrong.
0: Was it a full circle moment when Rich busted out magic tricks on your Patreon?
26: Yeah, I was like, here he is, Captain Crossbones all over again.
2: I could do some good tricks of the kids.
26: But dude, when you're trying to be a cool teenage kid and your mom busts out, like, the local magician dressed as a pirate, that's a celebration gone wrong. And that's no knock on magic. I'm a big fan, but that's the true story. So celebration's gone wrong. Rutgers, you done did it again. You blew it.
2: But it is nice to see college football back, even if it's not primo teams yet. It is awesome. Do you see the end of the Colorado game? I mean, so far so good. It's been fun to watch some college football. But NFL football is where it's at for me.
26: But hey, never fear, guys, because we have an action-packed show. Not only Brainwave, not only Weekend Hobnobbing, but later today, we bring back Captain Crossbones, giving away prizes.
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26: the show.
3: 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We're going to talk some little U.S. Open, but mostly NFL. 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

0: just started a whole bunch of beef with magicians that are listening to the show. No offense, guys.
1: Mama,
0: it's just, that 13, we were more interested in girls, not magic tricks from a guy in a pirate costume.
2: His mom didn't get the memo. Like, that's his first year of being a teenager. Right. She'd be like turning the page to, like, you're becoming a man soon.
0: She ruined
2: his
0: reputation.
2: Like, I'm going to baby you.
0: He was so embarrassed.
1: Balloon animals.
0: Yeah, I'm sorry to all the magicians out there.
1: We're talking about disappointing celebrations, if you missed it. Rutgers, favored by 30, thought they were going to have a post-game fireworks show and celebration with the fans. They lose to a team that hasn't won in 16 games. No one stays, yet they still have fireworks. What, 42 people? Well, they said there was 42,000 people there at one point. So I thought of one more, and then we can move on. Celebrations that didn't turn out the way they wanted. I thought this was one of the saddest stories ever in sports. When Kendrys Morales, hit that walk-off homer, jumped on home plate, and got hurt, and was never the same.
0: You're bringing down some downers. Don Baylor come up next. Remember when he caught a first pitch and
1: crumbled?
0: And crumbled. Like,
1: oh, my God. That was one of, the saddest things ever.
3: How about Gus Frerotte celebrating the touchdown by slamming his head into the padding?
1: Not the celebration we wanted.
0: Yeah. When celebrations go wrong. So is Covino and Rich on Fox Sports Radio. Danny G, Sam, the Kron's got your updates in about 5-6 minutes. We're going to play Brainwave later on. Your chance to win a grilling prize pack for your Labor Day weekend. You get our CNR FSR apron, some koozies, some Nerf footballs. Plus, we got weekend hobnobbing. What to watch in the world of sports and entertainment this weekend, we'll let you know. But, yeah, we got more stories to get to. And by the way, you know, I jokingly said I didn't want to upset any magicians out there. Do you think that Pablo Torre's worried about upsetting people?
1: I said
0: even
1: this,
0: just a little bit?
1: I said this before the show.
0: Because there's another story about this
1: I said this before the show, and I was wanting to be careful in saying this, but when you're a guy like Pablo Torre and you're uncovering drama with billionaires and powerful people,
0: with lots of money.
1: All I'm saying is that I would never want to upset too many powerful people. Because now
3: we've all seen The Sopranos.
1: Yeah, as I say, you're barking up now. He's barking up the truth. Magic Johnson and Mark Walter, and then I saw a story where it was like, hey, is Brunson and the Knicks legit? And I think Pablo Torre is an incredible investigator. In fact, what a path he has now found for himself.
0: He's a journalist.
1: Just a great radio, TV, sports personality, but now he's straight up investigative reporter.
0: Now they're saying there is a $350 million shady dealing between Magic Johnson and Mark Walters.
1: I'm just saying, like,
0: according to Pablo Torre.
1: I mean, it's part of being an investigative journalist, but isn't there a part of you that's like, yeah, I don't know if I want to upset too many powerful people?
2: That kind of courage, I mean, if you go into that territory, you'd have to have that courage.
0: You know, yeah, it's true.
1: Sam, that's a great word right there, courage, because much like the lion in The Wizard of Oz, I don't think I'd have that courage to try to take down billionaires. I'd be like, nah, I'm good.
3: Yeah, because when you see a goon coming at you in the middle of the night.
1: Yeah, I just say this. I hope Pablo Torre forever stays safe, but you mess with billionaires, I would feel very scared doing that. Call me a big wimp, but I'm not,
0: Well, let's just say there's another story in the works.
1: I think there's not only one. I think this guy is in it to win it now.
0: Yeah. So yesterday we ran a little late, and that happens from time to time. That's why we have a bonus pod, right, called Overpromised, because Rich overpromises things. And we only have 2 hours of fun time. So catch us with Matt Leinart yesterday on Overpromised. But we're also going to go over the Saints schedule because we ran out of time yesterday.
1: We'll do that in a little bit.
0: Yep. Just letting you know to keep it here on Covino and Rich.
1: You know, there was one thing I wanted to point out, and then we'll get to Kron for an update in a little bit. We are going to get to a funny Dan Orlovsky story. But
3: that was supposed to be on yesterday's show. Don't overpromise again, Rich.
0: It's Orlovsky.
1: Orlovsky. Did what I say?
0: Or Vlosky or something.
1: Yeah, I did mess it up. Thanks for pointing that out.
0: I mean, I just wanted it to make
1: Thanks
0: it
1: for not letting it slide.
0: No.
1: I wouldn't. I always do that to you. You're
0: that's
1: right.
0: Not even why I did it.
1: Orlovsky,
0: or want to give him the right name, that's all.
1: There's two things I saw on social media. And at first, dude, we live in the AI world where I'm like, nope, can't be. And both of them seem to check out. Number one, there's footage of Clay Matthews floating around. I'm like, it can't be true, but TMZ is putting this up, like, legitimately.
2: No, it's not real.
1: Have they taken it down?
2: I don't know, but it's just, that's not Clay Matt. Like, that's not. That's ridiculous.
1: But
2: look
1: you've
2: at his
1: seen
2: face.
1: It. There's no way it's real. He looks like he has like a Gaston filter on. Like,
2: he's like a looks maxing to a thousandth degree.
1: But like legit people
0: Hunk
1: are
0: maxing.
1: A lot of legit sources are reposting it. I'm like, it can't be. It just can't be. So if you see a Clay Matthews thing, there's no way, right?
0: I mean, dude, no. If anyone thinks that's real, they should bang their head.
3: I just assumed immediately it was
1: fake. All right, so we saw that and we're like, all right. AI, right?
0: I think for you to think that anyone else thinks that's real, you should bang your head
1: against
0: the wall.
1: No, because there were like verified accounts like trying to say, man, it's him.
0: TMZ's just joking.
1: I mean,
0: no one thinks that's real. How in that?
1: Dude.
0: Come on.
1: Ooh. Ooh. So Clay Matthews, first thing I was like, AI? Oh, I don't know. Oh, yeah, it's got to be, right?
0: I don't know why TMZ's posting it. I think they're just messing around.
3: Yeah, I thought they were trying to be sarcastic.
1: Yeah. So the Clay Matthews pictures. Don't get fooled. Number two, I was like, is this fake? Because it looked too crystal clear, but it's real, I think. Did you see Caleb Williams and the Bears sitting in the front row at a Cubs game cheering on PCA?
0: You know what's funny? There is something that appears to be fake about
1: it. Because it looks like it's in like 8K perfect footage.
0: Yeah, it's very clear, but it's also like strangely, oddly nice.
1: Did everyone else see that too? Where they're all going, PCA! PCA, and it's Caleb
0: awesome
1: Williams
0: clip.
1: And his mustache sitting right there.
0: I really
1: and
0: love that clip.
1: It's a camaraderie.
0: But hold on. Before we go further on this, PCA's reaction also seems to be a little fake. Because he turns around and he gives a little promo.
1: Is that fake now?
3: Allen Iverson is saying it's real.
0: It is. Okay.
3: Yeah, that's AI if you don't know. The real AI.
1: The real AI.
2: AI saying it's real.
3: Yes. It happened last night at Wrigley Field during the Cubs Brewers game.
2: He's got like a weird mustache. He looks like a different person.
0: So the clip is.
1: Spot's playing it on our YouTube channel right now.
0: Caleb Williams is some of the Bears. They're calling it a crossover episode because the Bears are there, front row, behind the dugout at Wrigley Field.
1: PCA.
0: And they start chanting PCA.
3: There's also Bulls players with them.
1: Yeah.
0: So very cool moment.
1: So I think that if you're a Chicago sports fan, that's like a really cool moment because you'll see crossover with, you know, Bryce Harper cheering on the Eagles or Sixers. You'll see like, you know, other New York fans wearing a Yankees hat or a Knicks jersey when the time is right. But I'll be honest, Chicago seeing the Bulls players and like Caleb Williams front row cheering on PCA.
3: It's a special time there. And Rich, you know what happened right after you see this? It's not in the video, but PCA hits his 39th home run
1: right after they start the chant. Is he running away with the MVP now that Otani was cold and got hurt?
3: Because of Otani's injury, for sure.
1: Yeah, Otani got cold.
3: Once Otani couldn't take the mound any longer, then his advantage was gone.
0: I'll tell you what, this is my favorite crossover since Arnold Jackson and the Knight Rider were on Different Strokes.
1: I thought you were going to say Globetrotters on Gilligan's Island.
0: No. Knight Rider on Different
1: Strokes.
0: What about
1: Family Guy and The Simpsons? That was a good crossover. Any other crossovers, guys?
0: Any others? You know, the Globetrotters were also on Scooby-Doo, weren't they? Globetrotters got around.
1: Oh, wasn't Urkel?
0: They trotted the globe.
1: Wasn't Urkel on an episode of Full House once?
0: This is almost as good as when George Jefferson and Archie Bunker had a run-in.
1: I mean, who doesn't love crossovers? Remember when you were a kid and WWF and WCW finally sort of overlapped and they acknowledged each other?
3: Yes, Urkel was absolutely on Full House.
1: I knew it! Did I do that? Have mercy.
3: 1991 crossover episode called Stephanie Gets Framed.
1: Got any cheese? How rude.
0: Stupid.
1: But no, it was cool. So shout outs to all our friends and Chicago sports fans.
0: I do love that Chicago
1: clip. A pretty
0: cool
1: moment, man. That's like, you know, you'll see Jalen Brunson in a Yankees hat. You'll see, you know, you would see like back in the day, Matt Harvey and Mets would be sitting courtside rooting on the Knicks. But I think right in this moment when the Cubs are hot, PCA is your best player. Caleb Williams is one of the hottest young quarterbacks in the NFL. To see him there with some Bulls players cheering on the Cubbies, Chicago, pretty fired up.
2: He's got a new mustache, I guess. I guess it's real.
1: Like
2: ESPN posted.
1: Do you like the mustachio?
2: His hair's a little longer. Like, I just was like, he doesn't look real.
3: It's a real clip.
2: It's real. It's real. It's legit.
3: Really happened.
1: Sam, you must hate the world we live in where we have to check over and over about AI.
2: We have such good cameras to capture this really happening, and then we have AI that's getting so much better. So you have, like, really, really good high-definition cameras. You're like, oh, that's AI. And then in an AI that just continues to get better, and you can't tell the difference.
1: I miss the days, like Danny G said, when AI was Allen Iverson. All right, let's go to Ilo for an update. What's up?
0: Isaac.
4: What up, Kron? We're going to save the best for last here, just for you guys, fellas, because something has just happened in the NBA that was not expected, and it's a pretty wild twist.
1: Ooh, so we'll, can't wait.
4: We'll get to that in just a moment. Well, you know that better than anybody else around here. Anyway, in college football, Yahoo Sports reports that Clemson's general counsel emailed LSU's general counsel today saying that if LSU suits up players who previously signed NFL contracts when they play tomorrow, it may be a breach of the game contract between the two schools. Now, Clemson is still planning on playing the game. Yesterday, of course, a Louisiana state court confirmed a preliminary injunction that prevents the SEC from stopping the players in question from playing. LSU has until midnight Central Time tonight to submit its season roster. What's going on over there?
1: How do you feel about our very own Rob Parker making songs yesterday about how Lane Kiffin's his hero for ruining college football? Is Lane Kiffin the cause of all this?
4: Lane Kiffin is literally the cause of everything.
1: Okay.
4: In college sports, college football, international relations, global warming.
1: It's all you, Lane.
4: One Major League Baseball game going on right now in Cleveland. Guardians and Tigers tied at 6, headed to the bottom of the 8th inning. Cleveland's Brian Rocchio tied this game up with a grand slam home run in the bottom of the 4th inning. Now, as promised, earlier this summer, Front Office Sports reported that the San Antonio Spurs had cut ties with television play-by-play announcer Jacob Toby after an ex-girlfriend posted on Toby's own Instagram account a claim that he had cheated on her with the sister of a Spurs player. Well, Toby has apparently pulled off an amazing comeback. He just posted on social media, and I quote, "I thank the Spurs for allowing me time to step away to sort out issues in my personal life. I am thrilled to be able to continue as the team's play-by-play announcer."
1: That's awesome.
4: Love that. You.
1: Love it, because we said, why? He's such a good young broadcaster, so I'm happy for him.
5: It's not like he did anything illegal, right?
1: Dude, if I got in trouble for every time I let what's in my pants control my movements in the 2000s? We'd be in big trouble.
2: It looked bad on the
4: surface.
2: What
4: about the 2010s?
1: That too.
4: What about the 2020s?
1: I'm good now. Married. Good guy. All right. Listen, we got more coming up. We're going to get to a lot of NFL. I can't believe we are days away from that Wednesday kickoff. And then my Niners, who, by the way, Danny G, I'm convinced that them hanging out in Australia a week ahead of time, Rams are toast, bro.
3: I'm with you on this one. I prefer my team get there a little early.
1: Yeah, so early, like Mr. Furley, man. Like Iowa Sam, who has a flight tonight, and he's panicking to get to LA after. I have a thought about that as well. So
3: stop over-promising.
1: All right, more Covino and Rich next, right here on Fox Sports Radio.
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0: The crossover, bro. EPMD, right?
3: Yeah, dude, one of the most underrated rap groups of all time.
0: You know what's crazy about this song? There's certain songs in life that bring you back to certain moments. Could be a ball game you were at, right? This brings me back to folding jeans at a clothes store called The Garage back in the day. If you worked at a clothes store at the mall or whatever, they had continuous tapes, right, that just played all day. And EPMD, the crossover, was part of that collection. And if you don't remember The Garage, it was like Chess King. Remember Chess King and Merry-Go-Round and all those stores? I just remember folding jeans.
1: Is that where you got your you got your Zeke Cavaricci's?
0: Yeah, you would get your Levi's and your bum equipment. And your
3: dude, Eric and Parrish making dollars. To this day, I hear you got to chill, and they were so ahead of their time.
0: Such a great one. And obviously, crossover, because we saw a great crossover episode yesterday. We saw all the Cubs and some Bulls cheering on what could be, what probably will be, your National League MVP, PCA, at the Cubs game yesterday. Very, very cool. Honestly, like, what a humbling moment PCA.
1: It's his to lose
0: now. My God. Yeah. Like, they're all cheering me on. It's so cool.
3: Yeah, and deserving.
0: Yeah, Caleb Williams was there. Again, the Bears were there. Bulls were there cheering on PCA. It's so, like, it's so cool it almost feels fake. And that's how AI sort of ruins really cool things, you know?
1: Wait,
0: because you don't know.
1: Wait, so Clay Matthews didn't get major facial surgery?
0: No.
1: Ooh,
0: I think you're the only guy. I think you believed it.
1: No, I didn't believe it. I just wondered why.
0: No one believes it.
1: I just wondered why legit sources were even jokingly retweeting it and posting it on Instagram.
3: Sometimes they make the AI picture so bad that you know it's fake right away.
1: The comments are people that are like, what happened to him? And I think people believe it.
3: Because some people are
1: dumb. You can say it. You could say it. More people are dumb than smart. More people are dumb than smart. It's true. Let's be honest. There's people that think the Cardinals are going to win more than one game.
0: Oh, man.
3: Dude, shots fired.
0: You know what? Speaking of schedule watching.
3: You know what? Tweet at us or X at us, whatever it is now.
1: Let's hear your dumbass opinions.
3: No, okay.
1: Cardinals, one win.
3: At Covino and Rich on social media, what should Rich's punishment, what should it be when the Cardinals win their second game?
1: Well, hold on. What's going to happen when they don't win until Christmas week against the Jets? Are you guys going to hoist me on a throne like I'm King Harley Race?
0: It's not going to happen. There's always surprises. There's always surprises in the NFL. This isn't the year of exception.
1: By the way,
3: they have enough weapons. I know their defense needs work, but they have enough weapons on offense to where they are going to score and stay in some of the games.
1: Danny, if they win before December 20th against the Jets, I will buy you guys lunch. I'll get Buffalo Wild Wings.
0: Lunch? No way. We want Mastro's.
3: We want a steak dinner.
1: I'm predicting that it's
3: lunch.
0: You
3: get out of here.
0: Sandwich?
3: Yeah.
0: I want Mastro's.
3: Dude, yeah.
0: After hearing you talk about this,
3: Trip got us lunch yesterday.
1: I'm predicting a team isn't going to win until December. I think that's a pretty.
0: But now you got me watching the Cardinals.
1: All right. So if they don't win, if they win before December, lunch on me, right? I'll get you lunch. I'll get you lunch once a week.
3: Make
1: until
3: it a nice
1: December
3: dinner then. And you're on.
1: Okay. Secondly, if they go into that December 20th game against the Jets, still winless, every day for that week when I walk into the studio, you have to drop rose petals in front of me. And I walk in like I'm
0: like
1: damn royalty.
0: King, like king music?
1: Like a king music. And Sam has to have a boombox with like royalty music. And I have to walk
0: We have to give you like glory and renown, Lenny Poffo entrance.
3: So we have to do all that, but you want to give us Taco Bell for lunch.
1: Hell, King Rich!
2: I'll take that. I'll take Taco Bell.
1: I'll get you Taco Bell.
0: For King Rich.
2: My order is going to be $34.
1: All right, honestly, between now and December 20th, right, which is a long way away, if the Cardinals win, every week between now and December 20th,
0: Sam has to wear a jester outfit.
1: Once a week, lunch on me. You can pick the place: Taco Bell, Subway,
3: Our Arizona affiliates are loving this right now.
1: So whatever, lunch on me once a week until December 20th. If the Cardinals
3: once
1: win.
3: A week, okay,
1: yeah, once a
3: now
1: week
3: you're
1: until,
3: on.
1: Now
3: until you're
1: the
3: on.
1: Cardinals now right. If they are winless,
0: we have to treat like a king
1: going into that game.
3: Okay.
1: For a week. You guys have to play royal music, rose petals.
3: So instead of Tiger Boy, you'll be King Boy.
1: Yes. And I could just sit here.
5: Well, I'm the king.
0: You want to, sir?
1: I have to bring you money. And at any point, I could be like, Danny.
3: No, coffee. No, no. Sam has to be the. Sam has to be your servant.
0: Yeah, okay. Sam.
1: Why?
0: Because he wears the jester outfit.
3: Yeah.
2: The jester has his own role. He's not also
0: the
2: servant.
0: Well, then you have to learn ukulele and play him songs.
1: Sam, do you know how to juggle?
2: Once upon a time, I did.
3: Sam, do you still have your recorder from elementary school?
2: I think I might actually have it. It's in a storage unit. I think I might have it.
1: I can't wait for you guys to see how god-awful this team is. The Cardinals
0: are terrible. Because we schedule-watched with the Cardinals, and Rich says one win.
3: Vegas has them at 3.5. Covino and I said four.
1: I think they'll get four.
2: I'm going to bet my kids 529 on the under.
0: And, next hour, we're going to have to do the Saints schedule watch because we didn't have time yesterday.
1: Well,
0: so.
1: can I give you another quick schedule watch in another sport? Danny G, your Dodgers are cold. And what did I say a month ago? I said the only way the Dodgers aren't going to three-peat, because I do think the Dodgers have the most talent, is if they have to play in that wild card round against a division opponent, right? And as of right now, they have the same exact record as the Bravos. So if Milwaukee and Atlanta get the bye, Philly and Chicago play each other in the wild card, and Arizona or San Diego, who are pretty tied up, would play you guys in the wild card. So you, as a Dodgers fan, can't afford to be the 3 seed.
3: Yeah, they're a little out of sync right
1: now. Because if you're the 3 seed and you're out of sync and you have to play the Padres or the Diamondbacks in a best of three, that's the best shot of you guys not repeating. So Dodgers fans better hope that you play better than the Braves over the next month, and then you're golden. But if you don't, you're screwed. All right, more Covino and Rich on an Action Pack Friday next. We are Fox
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9: Great finish moments ago in Major League Baseball in Cleveland. The Detroit Tigers led the Guardians 6-2 in the bottom of the fourth inning when Cleveland's Brian Rocchio hit a grand slam to tie it. Moments ago, Rocchio came up again in the bottom of the ninth inning.
10: Green is looking up. It is good.
9: Has done it again. 7-6 Cleveland over Detroit, the final. In college football, Yahoo Sports reports that Clemson's general counsel emailed LSU's general counsel today saying that if LSU suits up players who previously signed NFL contracts when they play tomorrow, it may be a breach of the game contract between the two schools. Clemson is still planning on playing the game tomorrow. I'm Isaac Lohenkron.
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16: Let me tell you something.
15: Tell me.
16: I feel like I'm going to be on fire this year with all my DraftKings picks.
15: Okay.
16: I'm already feeling it. Danny.
19: Are you talking college? Because definitely not an NFL so far.
16: No. Danny, both. I think it's inevitable that this is the year for me. So can I hit you up with something I'm feeling ready for tonight? I was doing a little due diligence. I was doing a little research. Toledo and Michigan State tonight.
15: Okay.
16: Last seven times, Toledo was an underdog. They're 7-0 against the spread. Weather conditions are a little sloppy, the way you like your sloppy joes.
15: Yeah.
16: A little extra sloppy.
20: You boys want them sloppies?
16: Sloppy. Yeah. So, hey, courtesy of DraftKings Sportsbook, how about Toledo plus 10.5? You lose by double digits, you still win the bet. So I like Toledo plus 10.5.
15: All right.
16: That'll be my pick for tonight as we get into a college football weekend. And just a reminder, The wait is over. Football's here. 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The crown is yours.
14: This hour.
16: Yeah.
14: Rich on fire, action-packed. We're going to play Brainwave, your chance to win some prizes, grilling apron, our grilling prize pack with koozies and more, footballs. If you're on the same brainwave as us, that's how you win. Plus, weekend hobnobbing, what you need to watch in the world of sports and entertainment. And I'll tell you this. There's something tonight you need to watch, and I'll let you know. It's a good fight tonight. Nice. So I'm Steve Covino. That is Rich Davis.
16: Oh, is the guy that looks like you fighting tonight?
14: Andy Ruiz? You think I look like Andy? No,
16: I'm just saying. I didn't say that, but you just assumed I meant Andy Ruiz. One too many quesadillas for that guy.
14: I may be a chubby vato loco forever, but I'm no heavyweight Andy Ruiz.
16: I'm going to watch that fight because I do like Andy Ruiz.
14: Yeah, it's a comeback fight.
19: You guys think we can finish the show the same way the Cleveland Guardians finished their game?
16: Dude, Rocchio's walk-off.
19: Pinocchio.
16: Rocchio.
19: He had a grand slam in the fourth and then walked it off. At the end of that game, that was a wild scene in Cleveland.
14: That's a day right there for sure. And that's his first multi-home run game,
19: right?
14: Yes. So he hits a grand slam and a walk-off. Good for him, man. What a celebration. Props. I hope you have that type of holiday weekend.
16: And currently, Cleveland, my goodness, that wild card race in the AL.
21: Schedule watching.
19: Dude, but for baseball.
16: It's so tight, man. Like, Baltimore got cold. Baltimore just lost three in a row. They had that.
14: What's more tight, the wild card race or your tickle sack T-shirt from the early 2000s?
16: What are you saying?
14: Pretty tight. I mean, I'm just saying you beefed up, man. That's all.
16: Can I tell you a funny story?
14: Sure.
16: And then I'm going to get back to the wild card. Covino, I remember this story like it was yesterday. In the 2000s, Covino dropped off a bunch of clothes to the laundromat or dry cleaner.
14: Yeah. It was a place that did your laundry. And right? It was a dry cleaning place that did your laundry. I remember it was called Happy Face Cleaners in Union.
16: And Covino got back a bunch of like shirts, like nice going out shirts. And he's like, these are all a little snug. So he went back to the place. He goes, did you shrink these a little bit? They're a little snug. And the guy looked him straight in the face. Mr. Happy.
14: Mr. Happy of Happy Face
16: Proud
14: Cleaners.
16: Proud Asian man that owns this place.
14: Yeah.
16: Said, no, you just get fat. And I always thought that was. I thought the
14: he told me straight up
16: the cultural honesty was off the charts.
14: Oh,
16: I loved it. Right?
14: I was like, "What?" And then I felt a little secure, and I was like, "Yeah, hey, you know, maybe he's right."
16: Yeah, man. So maybe this
19: Mr. Happy left you a grumpy.
14: I know. Mr. Happy pointed at the door and told me to beat it.
16: So let me tell you about that wild card race. You know, the Yankees. I don't think they're going to catch Tampa Cove, but maybe.
14: Are you out of your mind? You just talked about how the Dodgers were cold. Tampa's kind of cold right now.
16: They are. They've lost two in a row.
14: And the Yankees are definitely like catching a little bit of fire. It's absolutely possible that they catch Tampa.
16: Yeah. You're right. They lost two in a row. The Yanks won two in a row, so it went from five to three real quick.
14: So, you know, I think a tide is kind of turning. It's that time of year.
16: Yeah. So, you know what? You absolutely could. But as of now, Yanks got that first wild card. And what's crazy? How great would this be? They would host Boston. They would host Boston in the wild card. So talk about rivalry setup.
14: Mm-hmm.
16: And right now, that third wild card, Cleveland, Texas, Toronto, and Baltimore are all within a game.
14: But that's why that walk-off that Danny G brought up that you heard the Kron talking
16: about.
14: That
16: has Cleveland in the third wild card
14: spot.
16: That's
14: why you saw them go wild. You'll see it later, guys. It was a great, great moment. Props to Rocchio again. Coming through big when it matters. A walk-off bomb, that sort of momentum is what a team needs. Fun times in Cleveland again.
16: So I do want to talk real quick about, I'm going to go to our DraftKings app, code CRSHOW. Always remember that.
14: CRSHOW.
16: I logged in, and I know they got all these different cool bets you can make, right? And this is not an ad. I'm being serious. This is me talking to you now. Man to man, man to woman. I want to know if there's a way I could make a parlay with all the Cardinals games. Like, could I do like a 10-leg loss?
19: You're just taking this too far.
16: No, I, the more I thought about it, I was talking to the great editors here at Fox Sports Radio.
14: And by the way, your dad, on a side note, Rich's dad gets real upset when he talks like this.
19: And by all the editors, he means fellow 49er honk Brandon. Yeah,
16: who, you said that.
19: Yeah, it's okay. Brandon knows. You two are the biggest Niner butt sniffers here at the network.
0: What about, why are you sniffing air?
19: Yeah, Cardinals are going to stink. You're so right,
16: the
19: Rich.
16: The other fellas that are here, Bo is here. There's a lot, you know.
14: Rich and Brandon, Beefcake Brandon, they chest bump in celebration of how bad the Cardinals are going to stink.
16: No, he doesn't even. He's not even on my page with that. But
19: Bo likes the Rams, right? So, of course, he's not going to like the Cardinals either.
16: Bo was pointing out how tough the Chargers schedule was. And we're just saying how some of these really good teams have tough schedules. But when you're a bad team with a tough schedule, I don't know where you're going to buy a win. So I want to see if I
14: Because random wins always happen no matter what.
19: And Rich, we're not predicting. Neither Covino or I predicted the Cardinals were going to go to the playoffs. We said 4 wins.
16: Playoffs?
14: Yeah.
19: Yeah, we said 4
14: you're
19: W's.
14: You're saying 1 win.
19: You're saying 1.
0: Playoffs?
16: Are you on drugs? Hold on.
19: No, I said we never said anything about them being a playoff caliber team.
14: Yeah, dude. Damn. How about a Q-tip and clean those ears out?
19: Yes, man.
16: You're not supposed to clean your ears or Q-tips, right?
14: Well,
16: I don't know what you're supposed to use.
14: No one said they're making a playoff.
16: Dirty
14: That's
16: ass
14: what
16: wax
14: said.
16: You would have
19: my stepdad used a big car key.
14: Did he?
19: Yeah.
14: He was a real man.
16: Yeah, sounds like a really clean guy. Love that guy. What's his name again?
19: Shout out Lonnie.
16: Lonnie, that's right, Lonnie.
19: R.I.P.
16: So, we're going to schedule watch the Saints, but real quick.
19: Dude, you've been putting the Saints off for 3 days now.
16: I told Kevin.
19: You're giving them the Cardinals treatment.
16: No, the Cardinals. I want to tell you how sure I am how bad the Cardinals are going to be. They play the Chargers week one. They are going to get demolished out here in Los Angeles. They're 10.5-point underdogs. Then they have to play Seattle, double-digit underdog. Then they have to play the 49ers, double-digit underdog. So
14: I hope they beat your Niners so bad now.
19: That'd be so crazy.
16: How dare you, man.
14: All right, it's just because, honestly, you're doing a great job of making me care about the Cardinals now.
19: Well, dude, guess I could taste the Buffalo Wild Wings right now.
16: Yeah. So then their only shot of, possible winning would be when they go across the country to play the Giants, and I still think the Giants are better. They're 8-point underdogs, as a futures bet against the Giants. So 0-4. Then get this stretch after that. Then they have to play the Lions, the Rams, the Broncos, the Cowboys in Dallas. Then they have to play the Seahawks, Rams, and Chiefs back to back to back. And now you're now we're headed to after Thanksgiving. They have a shot. When they play the Commanders.
19: And join us next Tuesday afternoon/evening as we finally get to the Saints schedule watching.
16: Let me tell you, I'm just telling you, they're going into the Christmas week. In fact, I thought about it. Since they're not going to be in contention to win a game until Christmas week, you guys are going to have to wear elf costumes. I've decided.
19: Well, you can't change the bet. We already made the bet. We have it on wax. It's from last segment. I have it in the. I already marked it for Ricky. Yeah, you don't try to change the bet now.
14: How many Cardinals fans pull over the side of the road just banging their head in the steering wheel in anger at Rich, pulling their hair out?
16: No, they're probably all sad. They're probably all sad, man, this guy's so true
14: they're
16: and making sense.
14: They're probably so mad at you right now. Oh, your dad's right. Rich's dad is I don't know if you should be calling all this negativity for the Cardinals.
16: Listen, Arizona, I told you, Scottsdale, Phoenix, our buddy Nico lives there. I go there once a year. I love that area. They just their football team's going to go 1-16. That's it.
14: All right.
16: Maybe 0-17.
14: So you know what? We don't have time to schedule a watch with the Saints.
19: Yeah.
14: Do you want to talk about Dan Orlovsky?
19: Yeah, let's do that and put this on the calendar. Saints on Tuesday.
16: Saints.
14: We'll schedule watch the Saints. Dan Orlovsky's getting a lot of flack. He knows his football. I would love to know what he thinks about the Cardinals. He knows his football, but I'm not sure if he really knows how to order at Chipotle. Because there's a weird viral story about how his order is just nothing but slop.
16: Something happened to me at Chipotle yesterday.
14: What happened?
16: I actually went there yesterday.
14: You mean actually? They know you by name. I'm supposed to be surprised that you got Chipotle? You always eat Chipotle.
16: Yeah, but that's a healthy fast food.
14: I'm not knocking it, but you said actually, I'm supposed to be surprised. This guy, everybody knows him at El Pollo Loco. Everybody knows him at Taco Bell. Everybody knows him at Chipotle. Rich is trans-Mexican. he might be white on the outside.
16: I identify as Mexican.
14: Brown on the inside to the bone.
16: So the girl behind the counter picks up the guac spoon, and she accidentally drops a big glob of guacamole on the counter. And I said to her, you can put that in too. Because it's I don't care. It's everything. Would you be grossed out by that? the little counter where they're
1: Wipe it down.
16: They wipe it.
1: An antiseptic thing.
16: And she's like, no, I can't do that. I'm like, what are you? But it was a big, I'm like, no, just put it on. And she wouldn't do it.
14: I mean, how gross are you, though? You're that desperate for extra guac?
16: It was it was not a dollop.
14: What a this slob. Man. Anything you say about Orlovsky, I don't care. You're a bigger slob than this guy.
16: I will get to the...
12: Yeah.
19: More has come out about his order, because we're about to get to the part that we think is gross, but... Okay. Says his burrito bowl is just white rice, chicken, cheese. That's it. No beans, no salsa, etc. But for the ingredients he does get, he does something to it that's really gross.
14: So basically, this has gone viral because everyone could relate to, you know, ordering at Chipotle, as Sebastian Maniscalco calls it.
16: Chipotle.
14: But his order's gone viral. It's a Chipotle bowl with white rice.
16: Well, he just said it.
14: Black beans.
16: No, I'm going over it. No, he revised it.
19: Yeah, there's new info on what the ingredients are.
14: But what makes this viral is they mix it all together, right?
19: Right. Some people do this manually on their own when they get home or they eat there in the restaurant. But
14: to the point where it's just slop.
19: He asked them to do this.
14: Yeah, he asks for like a slop bowl, basically.
19: And they mash it all together like baby food.
14: Mixing it a little bit. I understand that. But it's mashed together is my understanding. Because they asked him, like, and he's like, no, mash it together. And it's like, what do you mean mash together? Like a slop water? To the point where it almost looks like baby food. That's the story, and that's what I'm getting out of it. So it kind of gets us thinking about what food you completely ruin by the way you order it. Like, I get so much criticism because I ask for my steak. Everybody says well done, but I ask for it medium well done. It's a big lie.
2: You've come a long way.
14: I've grown a little bit, you know, I go medium well, and sometimes I'll ask for a Bernays or an A1 sauce, and people are like, dude, you ruin it.
2: The guy gets an $80 filet, and he's like, medium well, butterfly it with sauce.
14: I don't eat douchey sushi, right? So I'll be at a sushi restaurant, and I always like have to embarrass myself and watch everyone get so angry when I ask if they have chicken teriyaki.
16: Oh, why don't you just try the sushi?
14: Like, I've never had it as a grown man. Of course I've had it. I don't like it. And I never understand why people get so offended by what you want to order. If you're eating it and you like it that way, mind your business. But I do see this Orlovsky thing as very kind of strange. Like, why? Like, you're mashing it up like you're a baby bird or something. I don't understand what's going on.
2: To me, I have no problem with the Dan Orlovsky order, because I feel like rice, chicken, guac, fajitas
14: mashed together, though.
2: Like, you are gonna mix it all up. It is sort of like
19: not to look like Gerber.
14: No, I the way they serve it, I kind of leave it. Let's unless say, it's like maybe a mix in some sour cream or something.
2: Like, you know, when like your grandma would make like a casserole with like chicken, rice, and cheese, it is sort of all, you know.
1: Well, there's this Tex-Mex place that was found in my hometown called Poncheros about 10-15 years ago. They started mixing everything in a burrito or the bowl. They're like, yes, this is like our trademark thing we do now.
14: Sam, do you get discount there because your middle name's Javier?
1: I haven't cashed that one in yet.
14: You haven't come. But my name is Sam Javier.
1: They used to have it be like little pockets of sour cream and corn, and it would be like, ooh, there's a little pocket of this, a little pocket of that. Now they mix it all together like it's, baby slop.
19: You think they see Dan coming and they take a blender out and put it on the counter?
1: Spoon.
19: If you're going to smash it together that much, you might as well use a blender. It might as well be a smoothie.
2: I'm glad you said smash, Danny G, because this jabroni next to me ruins everything. Not only a steak. I have people over my house.
14: Why do you care is my question. You're not eating it. I'm eating it.
1: Because Rich is like, it has the win in Rome attitude. Like, you got to do it the way it's supposed
14: to be
1: done.
14: I'm offending the chef. I don't care. I'm paying for it.
2: We've had waitresses and waiters be like, sir, the chef wouldn't recommend it that way. Kavino's like, tell the chef to lick my...
14: Hey, is the chef feeding me? I'm eating. I'm paying for this.
2: All right. So not only does he do the well done, I'm sorry, now medium well steak. Even when you guys came over my house and we were doing smash burgers, I had double cheese smash burgers with the fixins, and Kavino's like, no bun, please. He just wanted the beef patty because he's watching his bread intake. What a lame-o.
14: It's called car. I don't need those extra carbs because you tell me to.
2: Yeah, but at a barbecue,
14: now,
2: why do you control my diet?
14: Yeah, I don't get it.
2: That's when you make the exception.
1: You will eat this bread.
14: No, I won't, because you don't control my diet.
2: We've been to a place that has
14: you're not the one on the treadmill worrying about it.
19: This is like people who don't eat the pizza crust. Because they're like, why have that extra bread?
14: I get it. You know what? I'll make these observations, but I'm not a Budinsky, and I'm not going to tell people how to eat. Like, I'll notice something weird like that. I'm like, whatever.
2: But I'm saying,
14: I don't care. Do what you want.
2: If I'm making delicious,
14: I'm not offended by
2: if
14: it.
2: I'm making delicious smash burgers for everyone, and like, Kavino doesn't take that as an opportunity to be like, oh, you know, it is a Friday night, it's a special occasion, or we're all hanging. Like, no bun. I'm just going to eat no bun or cheese. Just one patty, please.
1: He's going keto.
3: What a lame-o.
2: You can judge me, or I. You know who I judge? The guy that judges everybody.
1: What's
2: and that bun. And that's Rich Davis, who can't help but judge people for what they're eating and how they eat it. So honestly, I have more of a problem with guys like Rich than guys that want a particular way of eating their things. That's what they like. That's their business. Here's what I have to say to people like Rich. Mind your business. Stop judging everybody. You know what? That being said, Dan Orlovsky, you go. You do you, man. Order however you want. The more I think about it, do what you want. Who cares about what guys like Rich think? That's how I feel.
1: He gets four bowls to last him like a whole weekend or something, and it's all the same slop.
2: Yeah, he gets
1: one bowl after another.
2: He mushes it. That's what I find weird. But
16: I look at you, and the face I want to give you, I want to give you the Clay Matthews face. Like,
2: yeah, you think it's real. That's why.
1: Cove has a point. The most important thing is the meat you're cooking. Like, the bread is just a delivery vessel, so whatever.
16: Well, here's a patty.
2: I don't need your delivery vessel. Thank you.
16: But listen, we're going to play Brainwave next, get into the weekend. And by the way, what an amazing three-day weekend, because I said before, we get back from that, and then football is here, and life changes, and I can't wait.
19: Yes, sir. We have a tailgate prize package to give away right now, which includes one of our grilling aprons.
14: Oh, nice. Rich will grill you up a nice smash burger.
16: Yeah, no bun. We'll do that next right here on Fox Sports Radio. If you want to get involved, the number 877-99 on Fox. 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

0: 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Go ahead.
1: Yeah, but try to thunder through it and see if you get your confidence back. 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
2: Vinod Khosla. 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
1: I mean, it's not. Wow.
2: Wow.
1: It's not like any of us would know. I mean, who rang the bell?
0: Vinod.
1: Mikey, how would you feel about the Jets owner if we had a new owner? And Lord knows, I wish we did. But if he stepped up to the podium, opening...
0: Stop, I already like him. Stop, he's new, I already like him.
1: Yeah, but if he acknowledges he's a fan of another team that he doesn't own...
0: You're not Woody Johnson. Welcome. Right. Welcome to the family.
1: And I wouldn't blame
0: him. Go Steelers.
1: Yes, yes. 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

0: We got no time to waste. We got to play this game. We're Covino and Rich, live from the Fox Sports Radio studio. Steve Covino, Rich Davis, Danny G, Sam, and Macron. Our buddy Travis is here, too. And we thank you guys for hanging out with us, Fox Sports Radio Nation. Danny G, is it time? All right, it's time for Brainwave.
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0: Brainwave.
8: Ooh.
9: One, two, three.
0: Yeah.
10: Locked in.
11: You guys are on the same wavelength right now.
9: All right, hey. Happy Friday going into the Labor Day weekend.
0: Oh, yeah, extended weekend. Let's go.
9: The questions in this game are all subjective. You just need to try and match the brain of CNR and the crew. Going to get our contestant on the studio lines right now, then I'll explain the rules. The first one through today, Carl in Meridian, Idaho.
0: Hey, Carl.
12: Hey, Carl, good to see you.
13: Hey, good to talk to you guys. What's up? I listen to you guys every day. This is my first time ever trying to call.
0: You know what Carl stands for? Carl stands for Covino and Rich Listener.
12: Perfect. Yeah.
9: Carl, what do you do for a living there in Meridian?
13: I work as a routing manager for a local service company.
12: Nice, man.
9: Oh, very cool.
12: Nice.
9: All right, I have five rounds ready to go. Our contestant, Carl, needs to win two of them to be the champ and walk away with that tailgate prize pack. I'm going to ask a question, give three equal answers to choose from. The six of us on the show here are going to write down our answers on these dry erase boards for our YouTube channel. Then on the count of three, Carl gives us his answer, and he's got to match with four out of the six of us to win the round, or no matter his answer, if all six of us happen to match, he gets the backdoor cover.
0: Yeah.
9: All right. Guys, ready for round one?
0: Let's go.
12: Let's go.
0: Yeah.
9: Here we go. First category. We're going to start in the workplace. It's the HR category. Which coworker habit is the most annoying? Always trying to get you to cover their work? Taking credit for something they barely helped with? Or acting like the boss when they're definitely not the boss.
0: Ooh, that's a good one.
12: Right. One more time.
13: Got to be C.
9: No.
12: Wait.
9: Remember when I read you the rules?
13: Yes.
9: I counted.
13: Obviously not, but yeah.
9: Yes. I'm going to count you down to three, and then you're going to give us your answer. Hang on while we all write our answers first.
12: Give me those answers one more time, Danny.
9: Okay. Which coworker habit is the most annoying?

0: always trying to get you to cover their work, taking credit for something they barely helped with, or acting like the boss when they're definitely not the boss.
1: Locked in.
0: Okay, we're all right in our answers.
2: Locky doodle dandy.
0: By the way, Travis, our listener who's hanging out today, is playing with us. Everybody locked?
1: Locked.
0: All right. Now, Carl, on the count of three. One, two, three.
3: I'm sticking with the same answer. It's got to be that person that acts like they're the boss when they're not.
0: The boss. Okay, we start with Steve Covino.
1: Dang, bro. My girlfriend's family's from Meridian, Idaho, so I was hoping we'd be on the same brainwave, but we're not. I said, taking credit like Rich Davis does all the time.
4: Yeah. How dare you?
1: It drives me bonkers, man.
5: Great answer, Rich.
0: Rich?
4: Well, you know, I agree with Covino, oddly enough. I'm taking credit. You know, it's like that group project where you met a brainstorm to someone, and then they're like, it was my idea.
1: Oh, it's the worst. Yeah.
0: Travis?
6: I picked the boss one.
0: Okay.
4: Oh, there you go. All right. Match it up.
0: Nice. Yep. Ilo.
5: If this was the North Carolina football program workplace, I surmise the choices would be somewhat different, but I'm going to go with asking people to cover asking to cover your work.
0: You know, this was a tough one because I'm with CNR, but as long as your boss knows that you're doing a lot of the work behind the scenes, who cares who tries to take credit? I wrote, who's the boss?
4: Oh.
0: Gets a point for me.
4: There you go. All right.
2: Ayo.
0: Oh, wait. Sammy?
2: He can't get a point, but I also said the boss.
0: One short, dude.
1: You just missed, Carl.
0: All right, we go to round two. Yeah, a lot of categories left. Let's go to sports. What's the best part of football season coming up?
5: Oh, good one.
0: Having games to watch all weekend? Fantasy football, gambling, and talking trash, or having something to look forward to every week? What is the best part of football season coming back? Games to watch all weekend, fantasy football / gambling and talking trash, or having something to look forward to every week? All right, we're all writing our answers down. Everybody locked in?
1: Yeah. You know, that's tough because A and C are very
4: so similar.
1: Close.
4: I know.
0: A little similar, but...
1: I get it. There's a slight difference.
0: Yeah, there is a difference.
1: Yep.
5: Yeah.
0: All right, we go in reverse order after we get Carl's answer. Carl, one, two, three.
3: I'd say it's having something to look forward to.
0: Something to look forward to. What'd you say, Iowa Sam?
2: I thought that those two answers that were similar, the something to look forward to was the best. I'm with Carl here.
3: Nice.
0: He also gets a point for me. I love that feeling of having the NFL Sunday to look forward to.
4: All right.
0: Ilo.
2: Oh, sorry.
5: Sorry, Isaac. Games all weekend.
0: All right.
5: It's hard to look forward to games when you have them all during the week, including on Thursdays and Mondays, I'm just saying.
0: All right, Travis.
6: I put games to watch so that the Cardinals can prove Rich wrong.
4: See.
0: All right, comes down to CNR.
4: I think based on everything we've talked about the first hour, and I said we have a Labor Day weekend, but after that, we have something to look forward to.
0: Yes.
4: I'm with you. Let's go. Right.
0: Oh, it comes down to Steve Covino.
2: Cove.
4: And I said games to watch all weekend.
6: Sorry, bro. Oh,
4: yeah, I agree with Ilo.
0: All right. Man, you're close, though. You're close.
4: You fell short by one again. We'll get it. Let's go.
0: Here we go. Round three.
3: I can smell it.
0: Let's go to the drunken love category. Beyonce turns 45 today.
4: Dang. Oh. And by the way, Jay-Z has a show in London tonight, and a lot of speculation that she'll be on stage with him, because why would he not bring her, right?
0: So many people had crushes on her back in the day. What would be the hardest part about dating somebody famous? Everybody wanting them? Having your relationship all over social media, or never knowing who around you actually has good intentions?
4: That's a great question.
5: Yeah, mine would be none of the above.
0: What would be the hardest part about dating somebody famous? Everybody wanting them, having your relationship all over social media, or never knowing who around you actually has good intentions?
4: Locked in.
0: Okay, we're all writing our answers. Everybody caught up to Covino?
2: Yeah.
0: All right. And Carl, we need your answer on the count of three. One, two, three.
3: Never knowing who around you has bad intentions.
0: Okay. He says intentions. Steve Covino, we start with you.
1: Dang, I am not on the same brainwave as our buddy Carl.
4: Come on.
1: Because, well, I don't know. That one doesn't bother me as much as your whole relationship all over social media. And as far as like everybody wanting them, that just comes with the territory, right? So.
5: I've been there.
4: Let me make more sense of all this. You date someone hot, everyone wants them, so it's no different than a celebrity. So that one's out. And I think in now in 2026, a lot of times your relationship is on social media no matter what. I know not under the same lights, but I think really not knowing who has good intentions.
0: Oh, there you go. I'm with you. Gets a point from Rich. And Travis, what say you?
6: Yeah, I picked the relationship on site. Rich is used to social media. Not everybody likes it. And I never know what's going to upset my girlfriend. So.
0: Yeah, he's
4: yeah,
0: like.
4: And he, when you say social media, I'm thinking like tabloids.
5: Paparazzi.
4: Stuff. You know, yeah. Yeah, that's a big difference. You're not in control of that.
0: Yeah, Travis is like you, Iowa Sam. He doesn't have IG.
4: Yeah.
0: All right. Good. We go to Ilo.
5: Yeah, I'm with Travis and Covino. I also said social media.
0: All right, comes down to me and Sam. I give him a point. I said intentions.
4: Yeah. But a trust, when you're famous, that's... I'm confused by that. You know why? Because you have to trust your girlfriend. I don't care what other people's intentions are.
0: Okay. Is he mathematically out, or did we get...
4: Yeah,
0: just by one again. If, well, but depending what Sam said.
2: Well, I had the social media unfortunately.
0: Lost by two in that one. All right, dude. Comes down to the last two categories for you. You got to sweep the board. You can do it.
4: Carl.
0: Come on, combat Carl. We're going to go to the Animal Thunderdome.
4: All right.
0: Yeah. By the way, the first episode... Clay Travis on YouTube premieres this weekend.
4: You and Clay Travis,
0: yes,
4: right?
0: Sir.
4: Animal Thunderdome. It's,
0: it is back.
4: I'm tuning in, man. There's a lot of animal attack stories in the news.
0: You wake up and find one of these at the foot of your bed. Which scares you most? A mountain lion staring straight into your eyes? A giant python coiled up? Or a wolf licking its chops? Again, you wake up and find one of these at the foot of your bed. Which scares you most? A mountain lion staring at you? A giant python coiled up? Or a wolf licking its chops?
4: Man, that's tough.
0: Yeah. These are the things that nightmares are made out of. We're all writing our answers down.
5: It will be tonight. All right.
0: Everybody locked in?
4: Yeah.
0: All right, on the count of three, Carl. One, two, three.
3: I'm going with the mountain lion.
4: Yeah.
0: It says mountain lion. We go in reverse order. Iowa Samuel, what say you?
2: Man, there's something about just snakes like paralyzing.
4: I know some idiot would say snakes. Snake is the least threatening of all these.
2: Python, dude, they squeeze you to death.
4: You think a python could squeeze you to death? You ever seen Jake the Snake Roberts?
2: No, they're scared of snakes. I'm Indiana Jones. Why'd it have to be snakes?
4: You could go to a zoo and hold a python. Give me a break.
0: Coiled up on the foot of your bed, I also said python.
4: Oh, yeah, you dopes. A bunch of dopes.
5: I speak from personal experience. Python.
0: And it sounds like you're the dope because we could have got a backdoor cover. What you say, Travis?
6: Sam, I think you can get away from a python. I pick mountain lion.
0: All right.
4: Bro.
6: Not just Sam, Rich. All three of you guys.
4: Mountain lion.
1: I also said the mountain lion. Sorry.
4: Okay. No, wait, listen. Now listen.
0: How about this?
4: I think if he gets the last one,
0: category,
4: he's going to win because you guys blew it.
0: You blew it. Your choices are as bad as your Cardinals season. All right, we go to round five.
4: Come on, Carl.
0: Carl, all the money on the table. Right, if you could win this round, you win the prize back, okay? All
3: righty.
0: Let's go back to sports. Think about this one. Which sports sound gives you the best feeling?
5: Ooh, good one.
0: The crack of a perfectly hit baseball?
5: Glad you said of a perfectly hit baseball.
0: A basketball swishing through the net?
5: Ooh.
0: Or the roar of the crowd after a huge touchdown? The crack of a perfectly hit baseball, a basketball swishing through the net, or the roar of the crowd after a huge touchdown. Which sports sound gives you the best feeling?
5: Good category.
4: Locked in, man.
5: Yeah.
0: Everybody locked?
4: I'm locked. Let's
0: go,
4: Carl.
0: There's two that I'm trying to
4: decide is for all the Tostitos, Carl.
0: Is.
4: Let's do it.
3: All right. Let's do it.
0: All right. And we start with Steve Covino after Carl gives us his answer. One, two, three.
3: Got to be the crack of the bat on a perfectly hit ball.
0: This crack of the bat, Steve Covino.
3: Oh, yeah, that's
4: this is what Brainwave's all about. He knows we're big baseball fans. That crack of the bat leads to the roar of the crowd. It's the crack of the bat, bro.
0: Oh, buddy. All right, Rich Davis.
4: I'm looking at the picture I drew with this. And by the way, it's crack of the bat. By the way, that's a bat, guys.
0: Oh.
4: That's
5: that's not a bat.
4: That's a bat.
5: That is not a
4: that's
5: bat.
4: That's a bat. Okay, crack of the bat. No, sorry.
6: Yeah, that's why I erased my bat drawing. I picked bat.
4: All right.
0: All right, one more. I didn't think it'd be a clean sweep.
4: Come on.
5: Yeah, I feel bad now, but the crowd noise.
4: Oh.
5: At least I didn't draw
4: it's a bat, Ilo.
6: He needs one more.
0: Ilo, that is the one I was fighting in between that and the bat, which I said.
7: There goes another lucky winner.
4: Carl. Sam's like a snake.
2: I did have the roar.
4: Danny helps him win.
0: Yeah, baby.
5: Way to go, Danny.
0: Carl, you walked it off like the Cleveland Guardians.
4: There you go, bro.
3: Thank you, guys.
1: Hey, wear that grilling apron proud in Meridian.
3: Yes, sir. Will do.
1: All right.
4: Is this better for a bat, guys, or no?
1: No.
4: It's still not good for a bat. I'm sorry.
5: Jeez.
4: Sorry, my bad. All right. Thank you, Carl. Let's go to Ilo for an update.
1: Thank you,
4: Isaac,
1: buddy.
4: What's up, buddy?
5: All right. Well, as Danny G mentioned, great finish today in Cleveland. Guardians trailed the Detroit Tigers 6-2 in the bottom of the fourth inning when Cleveland's Brian Rocchio hit a grand slam to tie it at 6. Rocchio then came up again in the bottom of the ninth inning, and here was Hall of Famer Tom Hamilton on WTAM.
8: First ball swinging. High drive. Deep left field. Brian Rocchio with a 5 RBI game, and the Guardians win game 1-7-6.
5: Los Angeles Dodgers have once again held the ailing Shohei Ohtani out of their lineup for tonight's game against Washington. It's the first time this season Ohtani has not been in the lineup in back-to-back games. WNBA Commissioner Kathy Engelbert announced today that she will step down at the end of the calendar year after 7 seasons. Engelbert told the Associated Press that it was solely her decision and she did not feel any pressure to step down. Finally, in tennis at the U.S. Open today, ladies one seed Aryna Sabalenka won her third round match in straight sets, despite having to complain to the chair umpire about the strong odor of weed wafting through the stadium. Whoa. Listen.
9: I was like, you can do whatever. 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You can relax as much as you can. But please do not do it around the tennis courts. It's a bit tricky to handle that smell while you're trying to compete at your best.
5: In other words, Covino and Rich, I was going to return the serve, but then I smelled weed.
4: There you go.
5: I was going to hit a backhand with some verve, but then I smelled weed. I lost in straight sets without any need.
4: Why, man?
5: Why, man? Because I smelled weed. Because I smelled weed. Because I smelled weed. Back to you guys.
4: Thank you, Ilo.
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4: 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All right, hey, we got more Camino Rich and Weekend Hobnobbing is next. So hang tight. 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
17: Is this the full death penalty for the Clipper franchise, as so many are saying on social media, stunningly, after looking at all the different variables? This is actually not capital punishment. I'm going to take the shock value away. I have an unpopular opinion here. To the Dingleberries, it looks like the NBA just dropped a neutron bomb on the Clippers, and they need to rebuild the LA Memorial Sports Arena, the mausoleum, and go back and play in that dump, which is now a soccer stadium. But, you know what that means, after a full deliberation of the available information, what is it really? All right, so take a couple steps back. It's a giant invoice, like a lot of money you got to pay out. Some executives and the owner are going to spend some time in the penalty box, and you lost 5 future scratcher tickets. They vanish off into thin air. So I wrote down on my scorecard after looking at the CompuBox stats, whoop-dee-damn-do. That's what I wrote down. I don't care about money. It's not my money. Steve Ballmer, I would imagine when he's making his avocado toast for breakfast each morning, he loses $30 million. So it's not that big a deal. You suspend Ballmer for 1 year and you talk about, well, that's really punishment. I've never watched a game because of the owner. Now, as a talk show host, I love guys like Jerry Jones because they make my life easier. Do I watch a sporting event to see a rich guy, a robber baron?
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0: Dad, I get pumped.
1: When Sam hits the Belichick Friday, honestly, yeah. I just know that, like, yo, week's over. Awesome. Love it.
0: Love it. 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
1: And it's time for our Express Pros Pro of the Week. And I'll tell you what. I'm getting on I'm getting on board with the Bears. And I'm getting on board with the Bulls, who are even in on rooting on PCA. He is separating himself in the NL MVP race. Otani's banged up, got cold, and three bombs from PCA, Peter Armstrong. But by the way, if you don't know, you know his parents are both actors. His parents were both on the show Heroes in the 2000s. Did you know that?
2: No.
1: His
2: parents
1: are both actors, and sad story, Hayden Panettiere used to babysit him.
0: Oh, I did know that.
1: But his parents, if I showed you his parents, you'd be like, I know those actors. So, yeah. So,
0: wow. That's cool, man.
1: PCA, big week for him. Now it's time for Weekend Hobnob. Let's go.
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0: All right. This is what you need to watch in the world of sports and entertainment. So that you know what to talk about, basically, on Tuesday, right? Because it's an extended holiday Labor Day weekend.
1: What are you watching this weekend?
0: All right, so I got to say, it starts tonight. Don't be sleeping on Andy Ruiz's comeback. He's that chubby Vato Loco that beat Anthony Joshua for the first Mexican ever heavyweight title. You saw that, right?
1: Is that on DAZN?
0: It's on DAZN tonight. 6 foot Andy Ruiz fighting a Polish beast at on this Damian Naiba guy. He's 6'7". This dude is huge. So Andy Ruiz, 36 years old, 35-2 in his comeback, has 22 knockouts. Damian is 17-1 with 11 knockouts. That's tonight. Nice fight to watch. Again, on his comeback trail. And they're saying if he looks clean, he could be a force in the heavyweight division all over again. You gotta watch on Hulu the unbelievable encounters with Dan Aykroyd and your boy. I'm on the first three episodes, I know that. But there's 8 episodes. It's about supernatural, alien encounters. It's a lot of fun. It's called The Unbelievable Encounters. Look out for me. Send me a screenshot. I appreciate it. And, of course, Overpromise is our bonus pod right here on our YouTube channel.
1: Do you see a trend? Covino's like, here's the fight to watch, and here's what to watch that I'm in.
0: Yes.
1: That's like your weekend hobnob every Friday.
0: Are you not on this show with Matt Leiner? Are you not on it?
1: I know, but I'm okay.
0: Should I not, like, promote our stuff?
1: Okay.
0: Or do you want to promote, like, something on Netflix?
1: All right, well, that's what I'm going to tell you.
0: Well, I know you got that. So we interviewed Matt Leiner yesterday on a really fun show, Overpromise.
2: Really good, by the way. It seemed like he enjoyed being on with you guys.
1: I mean, who won it? I'm
2: There's been some.
0: If you missed it, catch it. He's a good dude. We talked NFL, and we also talked teen crushes on Overpromise 154. It's right here on our YouTube page. Check it out.
1: Our video guy Spot hit me up, and he goes, PCA's mom was also the mom in Little Big League.
2: That's right.
1: So you would know her from that as well. All right, Netflix. I still haven't caught up on Tires yet. I heard Shane Gillis season 3 is fantastic. I think I'm going to just throw that on the background this weekend.
0: Shane Gillis promoting you?
1: Yeah, but you can't be all like, right, here's what to watch this weekend, so and it's all you.
0: It's not all me. Did I not talk about the fight tonight?
1: But you're sort of like Andy Ruiz, so it is. Okay. Gentlemen with Theo James. I didn't know there was going to be season 2. That debuts this weekend on Netflix. And we are coming up on the anniversary of 9/11. Turning Point, Generation 9/11. Looks like a documentary you might want to watch if you're intrigued by that stuff. Hulu. Not only do you have Covino on the History Channel, you have Furious with Emmy Rossum, who I'm hearing is getting rave reviews. People love Furious.
0: She's pretty awesome.
1: If you're not caught up on that. And Chad Powers back in the mix. So
2: I saw that.
1: I didn't know it was back so soon. And the finale of Silo tonight on Apple TV, we find out a little more about when the silos were made. So if you watch that show, it's fantastic.
2: Love that
1: show.
2: There
1: you go.
0: I'm watching it. I'm on season 1, though.
2: All right. College football. Tonight, Miami, number 7 Miami at Stanford. Fresno State at number 14 USC. Tomorrow, Boise State at number 2 Oregon. Clemson at number 11 LSU. Washington State at number 17 Washington. Wisconsin at number 4 Notre Dame. That's Sunday. And also Sunday, Louisville at Ole Miss. Monday, number 19, SMU at Florida State.
1: Nice. And you know what they're saying? Another Spider-Man weekend?
0: Number
1: again?
0: One?
1: Because there's no new movie. Next week is Practical Magic 2, and then after that is some movies in the fall. But still, just Spider-Man dominating.
0: So all right, well, Sam, you got anything good watching this weekend?
5: I'm going to be off the grid a little bit, to be honest with you.
0: Where are you going?
5: Up to Tahoe.
2: It's going camping.
5: My relief is not here. I'm stuck in traffic because there's a lot of traffic. That's why I wanted to get out of here earlier.
1: But Sam is so panicking because he has a 7 o'clock flight, and I'm like, "You're gonna get there."
5: I don't know, man.
1: Wait,
5: I gotta go through the international terminal, and then I gotta take a shuttle.
1: But he's so nervous.
5: To the terminal.
1: It's in 3 hours. If you leave now, you're fine.
5: Yeah, I gotta run home, and I gotta.
2: He has such a calm personality.
1: So I'm the type of person that wants to get on the plane and like just leave. He wants to be there 2 hours ahead of time. You're fine, dude. I promise.
5: Getting to the door of LAX is the hard part.
1: All right. Hey. You're going to be great, Iowa Sam. Listen, we'll see you guys back here on Tuesday. Have a great long weekend. Until then, arrivederci.
0: See you in the promised land. Enjoy your Labor Day weekend, everybody.
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15: Pablo Torre, journalist, podcaster. What did you make of the punishments?
16: I thought that it could have been more. And I think that when you account for the fact that it is Steve Ballmer banned from the building for a year, his head of business banned from the building for a year, his head of basketball banned from the building for 6 months because Lawrence Frank, that basketball ops president, participated and provided contemporaneous notes to the NBA, by the way.
15: Can you give me best guess of what you think could be next involving the Clippers?
16: Let's just take Steve Ballmer at his word. He has written a letter via his very expensive attorneys to Adam Silver, blaming this podcaster for getting the NBA to do a prejudiced investigation. And at first, after the ruling came out, he threatened arbitration. When the NBA tried to settle with Steve Ballmer, we have undeniable evidence. We want to just make sure that you have the opportunity to take your punishment and let us all move on. Steve Ballmer decided to fight. And the NBA said, well, in that case, we're going to do something that perhaps caught Steve Ballmer by surprise. They found a way to settle with Kawhi Leonard and the Players Union.
15: Like, how much damage could he have mitigated by just saying to the commissioner, I'm so sorry?
16: Something that was really interesting in this Wachtell report was how much the NBA leaned on the interview he did with ESPN and Ramona Shelburne. And you will see that he is lying repeatedly. And once he does that, lying in public, the NBA now has the ability to fact check, as I did, as I have been doing this whole time.
15: This isn't the first time that this has happened with an owner.
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17: You're not going to talk about UMass beating down Rutgers?
1: Because,
17: are we serious right now?
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18: their
1: upsets in real time, I want to go back and look at this later on. I want to see how much of an upset this actually was. Because if Rutgers looks like a bag of crap later on, then we're going to look at this win and go, ah, whatever. Ah, big deal.
17: 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UMass didn't win a game last year.
1: Well, hey, good for them. They're one in their last 100. But let's see what Rutgers really does.
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17: 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They were so uncompetitive there. Why is Rutgers in the Big Ten then?
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0: And good evening, everybody. Howard Kelman, John Nolan, and we welcome you to Indianapolis Indians baseball. Tonight we broadcast remotely. The Indians meet the Toledo Mud Hens at Fifth Third Field in Toledo in the fourth game of a six-game series. Well, baseball is so unpredictable. The Indians were riding high last week. They had won the first three in a series from Columbus and overcame deficits twice in each of those three games, but it's gone the other way. They lost the first three games, the final three games in against Columbus at home, and Toledo has won the first three here. So the Indians have lost six in a row. It's a tight race. They're still very much in the thick of things, and obviously they have to right the ship as soon as possible. Rochester has won the first game of its doubleheader in Syracuse, so Rochester leads the Indians by two. Scranton-Wilkes-Barre is a game back, and Syracuse has fallen 3.5 back. Worcester has won its first game. They're three back. St. Paul also is two back, has the identical record of the Indians. And Durham, I'll double-check on Durham. I believe they're 2.5 back. Rochester and Syracuse just getting underway in their second game. Good night for baseball in Toledo. 80 degrees and mostly sunny skies. John will be back with the lineups, the batting orders, and the starting pitchers on this, the Indianapolis Indians Broadcast Network.
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7: And the Indians are on the road tonight in Toledo at Fifth Third Field in downtown Toledo's Warehouse District. Here's the starting lineup for Indianapolis. It's Mitch Jebb, who's riding a 13-game on base streak, leading off and playing in left field. Ronnie Simon roaming in right field, batting second with the league's best batting average at 332. And Manuel Valdez, the DH, hits third. He's on a nine-game on-base streak himself. The shortstop, Jack Brannigan, cleaning things up. The top-rated Pirates prospect in the lineup, Deuce Corson, the second baseman, hits fifth, while Tyler Callahan's at third base, hitting sixth. Robert Assel, the third, plays center field and bats seventh. Nick Cimillo, who homered last night and has three homers over his last three games, is at first base, batting eighth. And finally, the catcher, Derek Berg, bats ninth. The battery mate for the left-hander, Connor Whitgriff, who's going up against righty Dylan File. Meanwhile, the Mudhens lineup featuring Trey Cruz in the leadoff spot and playing right field. Jace Young at first base, batting second. Max Anderson, the second baseman, hits third. Top-rated Tigers prospect for Toledo in the lineup tonight. Corey Jolks is their DH, cleaning up. Justice Bigby in left field bats fifth. James Outman, the center fielder, hits sixth. Andrew Navigado is the third baseman, hitting seventh. Bennett Lee catches and bats eighth. And finally, the shortstop, Max Burt, hits ninth. As for the starter for Toledo, File, 6-9 record on the year, 5.45 ERA. It's his team-leading 25th start of the season. He's pitched against the Indians a couple of times and across 9 1/3 innings of work has sported a 2.9 ERA, giving up 3 earned runs on 7 hits, walking 3, and striking out 7 across those two outings. Well, last time out against St. Paul on the road, he gave up 6 runs on 8 hits in 5 innings, walked 1, and only struck out 1. And now, for the call tonight, here's the voice of the Indians, Howard Kelman.
0: Thank you so much, John. And Mitch Jebb will stand in, batting 276, 7 homers, 22 RBIs. He hits it in the air to left field, hustling back Bigby. He makes the catch a step from the warning track. The left-hand batting Mitch Jebb gave it a ride the other way, but he's out. And that was the first pitch of the game. This game underway from Fifth Third Field in Toledo, 80 degrees, partly sunny. The league's leading hitter, Ronnie Simon, stands in and takes one right down Meridian for a strike. Ronnie batting 332, 7 homers, and a most impressive 71 RBIs. He takes a little load. Switch hitter batting left. And he swings and fouls it back. Strike two, wherever you are on this Friday evening. Thank you for joining us, and we certainly hope you enjoy Indianapolis Indians baseball. 1-2 pitch. Change up, outside, ball two. Second Rochester-Syracuse game, no score after one. The Red Wings won the opener, a huge win for them, 5-0. Pitch misses, up and away. Full count. File wasting no time. The pitch hit high in the air, foul left side, out of play. So as we mentioned at the outset, the Indians now are 2 games behind Rochester. Scranton Wilkes-Barre in second, a game back. Here's a bouncing ball wide of third, cut off by Navigado, onto the first baseman Young, and there are 2 outs. Nice play by Navigado, who was wide of the bag and was near second base. Wide of the bag at third to begin with, and near second base when he fielded it.
7: It's about as much as you're allowed to shift these days with the shortstop, Burt, almost directly behind the second base bag.
0: So 2 up, 2 down, now and Manuel Valdez. And he takes a fastball over the inside corner belt high for a strike. 0-1. Valdez batting 247. 17 homers, 70 RBIs. He takes strike two. 0-2. He asked for and is granted time by plate ump John Bacon. 2 men out, bases empty. No score, top of the first. And the 0-2 high and away ball. Connor Griffin, who rehabbed with the Indians Tuesday and Wednesday, has been activated by the Pirates. And a breaking ball golfed high in the air, foul left side, out of play. Christian Bethencourt has been designated for assignment by the Pirates. Pitch is a little outside, a ball, 1-2. Isaac Mattson recalled by Pittsburgh. Brandon Izert optioned to Indianapolis. And the pitch is in there. Strike three called, side retired. Three up, three down after a half inning. Indians nothing. Hens coming to bat.
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7: No score after a half inning for the Indians on the road at Toledo. And now the 6'2", 200-pound, 24-year-old lefty Connor Whitgriff on the mound for the Indians. And back with the call, Howard Kelman.
0: Okay, thanks, John. And Trey Cruz leads off. Switch hitter batting right. He hits it high in the air to right center. Ronnie Simon to his right, and the right fielder makes the catch. Robert Hassel III, the center fielder, also was there and could have caught it. Cardinal rule is the center fielder catches what he can get to, but Simon called, and he took it. All's well that ends well, one away.
7: Yeah, and those guys still getting acclimated together in the outfield with Hassel just joining the team in the last month. As for Connor, third highest-rated left-handed pitching prospect for the Pirates, according to MLB.com. 4-5 record this year, 3.76 ERA. He had a gem of an outing against the Mudhens back on July 12th, a career-long 8 innings in that one, and Indians could use something like that tonight.
0: Okay, thanks, John. Jace Young, the batter. Left-hand hitter having a fine season, being very productive. Whitgriff delivers, low and away, ball one. Jace only hitting 231, but 24 doubles, 20 homers, and 76 RBIs. Lefty versus lefty. Breaking ball inside, ball two. One man out, bases empty. Both teams had their leadoff hitter fly out on the first pitch in the first inning. The 2-0 is a breaking ball. It's a strike over the outside corner at the knees. We'll also be on the air tomorrow night at 7 o'clock and Sunday evening at 6 o'clock. John will be with me tomorrow. And a fastball hit high in the air, foul, left side out of play. And Greg Regstra will be with me Sunday. That is if he's hydrated, doing high school football tonight. They backed up the starting times on those high school football games a half hour to 7:30 because of the heat. 2-1 pitch, breaking ball, line caught. Right at the second baseman, Deuce Gorson, who has it on the fly, two outs.
7: Fortunately for these guys, not quite as steamy over in Ohio, currently 79 degrees.
0: And the batter is Max Anderson. The Hens are managed by Gary Jones, veteran manager. Max Anderson, as John said, a big prospect, having a terrific season. He lines one to left center field. It's a base hit. Moving to his right, Hassel, and the center fielder will hold Anderson to a single. Anderson came up at 306, 22 doubles, 14 homers, 52 RBIs. So with two outs in the bottom of the first, Max Anderson is the first base runner of the game. And the batter is Corey Jolks. Hitting 271. 15 homers. 56 RBIs. He lines one down the left field line. That's a base hit. Moving to his right is Jeb. Up with it quickly, and that will hold Anderson at second. They're hitting the ball very hard against Whitgriff in the early going.
7: Well, that's consecutive batters now singling as they attack the first pitch they see. The leadoff guy, Cruz, swung at the first pitch as well.
0: And Jace Young lined to second. So two on, two out. Here's Justice Bigby. Batting 231, right-hand batter. And he takes a little outside, ball one. So right now, Rochester with a one-game lead over Scranton. The Indians two back. St. Paul two back. And there's a swing and a fly ball hit out to left field. Right at Mitch Jeb. And he makes the catch, so Whitgriff gets out of the jam. At the end of one, it is the Indians nothing and the Hens nothing.
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4: And we get ready for the top half of inning 2. The game is scoreless. Jack Brannigan leads off for the Indians. Hitting .214. 3 homers, 23 RBIs, right-hand batter. And the right-hander Dylan Files pitch, swing and a miss. At an inside fastball, strike one, 92 miles an hour. File had a quick 1-2-3 first inning. He delivers, breaking ball low and away. Deuce Gorson on deck. And Tyler Callahan to follow. And the 1-1 pitch over the outside corner at the knees, strike two. One ball, 2 strikes. The right-hander delivers. And a breaking ball lined in a base hit to left field. He drilled it. A hanging breaking ball over the plate, and the Indians have their first base runner of the game. Leadoff single, top two. Casey Harms coaching at first. J.D. Clauser, the coach, at third.
5: And get their first hit tonight a little bit earlier than last night.
4: Yeah, they only had 1 hit in the game last night. A home run by Nick Cimillo in the 8th inning that tied the game at 1. Deuce Gorson takes low inside. Then the Mudhens scored in the bottom of the 8th and won the game 2-1. Cimillo breaking up the no-hit bid with a towering drive to center field. Gorson swings and misses. Strike one, 1-1. Tyler Callahan on deck. No score in the top of the 2nd. And a breaking ball low inside. Ball 2. Brannigan has 1 stolen base this season. And a breaking ball, swing and a miss, and that pitch was a good deal inside. Strike two. Corson asked for and is granted time. The right-hander's stretch. Brannigan leads. The 2-2 delivery is low with a fastball. Ball 3. So a full count. Brannigan leads. The right-hander sets. And the pitch swung on, grounded up the middle. Into center field, a base hit. Brannigan was running on the pitch, and he easily goes to third. And the Indians have them at first and third with nobody out. It'll bring up Tyler Callahan. Hitting .207, 7 homers, 26 RBIs. Left-hand batter, he swings at a breaking ball, hits it in the air, foul, left side out of play. No score, top of the 2nd, the Indians with a major threat going. They're trying to snap a six-game losing streak. Longest losing streak of the year. They started the year 0-6, so it equals it. And there's a high fly ball foul, left side, out of play. Callahan hanging in there, leveling the bat over the plate. Robert Hassel III on deck. 0-2 pitch, hit in the air, foul, left side, out of play. In this plate appearance, four pitches have been thrown to Callahan. He's fouled them all off. And again, the right-hander looks in. And he delivers, and a breaking ball fouled at the plate. This one off his front leg. And he's walking around outside the box. Count holds at 0-2. Brannigan at third. Gorson at first. Nobody out. Dylan Fylde to the belt. He delivers, and a fastball over the inside corner belt high. Close pitch, strike three called, one away. No challenge.
5: Yeah, it really was borderline there on the inside corner at 94 as Fylde, who has been sitting more 92, 93, reached back for a little bit more there.
4: Yep. Now Robert Hassel III. And he takes way inside, ball one. Hitting 286, 6 for 21. Three RBIs, left-hand batter. The runners lead, one man out. The pitch hit high in the air, short left field. That's not deep enough. Bigby comes in, he makes the catch, and there'll be no advance. As the throw comes in, two outs. That'll bring up the man, Nick Cimillo, who is

0: And a breaking ball clips the outside corner belt high for a strike. No score. Top of the second. And again, the runners lead first and third. And the pitch swung on a broken bat, ground ball wide of third. Navigado's got it. On to Young in time. And the Indians had him at first and third. Nobody out, and they do not score. After 1 1/2, Indians nothing, Mudhens nothing.
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0: And we go to the bottom half of the second inning. And James Outman will lead off for Toledo. Hitting 174, a home run and four runs batted in. Left-hand hitter. Standing in. Against the lefty, Connor Whitgriff. And the pitch is fouled at the plate. 0-1. Well, the Indians let a golden opportunity go by. In the top of the second, they had men at first and third, nobody out. But they did not score. And guys could be pressing a bit. They've lost six in a row. And a fastball is a little outside, and Derek Berg says, I want to challenge. The Indians catcher challenging, and the result, it's a strike. The Indians win the challenge. No balls, two strikes. Connor Whitgriff looks in. And delivers. Breaking ball, little bit low. That pitch was close. No challenge, though. Ball one. Right-hand batting, Andrew Navigado on deck. And Whitgriff delivers. And a breaking ball, swing and a miss. He struck him out. One away. First strikeout for Whitgriff. And the batter is Andrew Navigado, hitting 251, three homers, and 22 RBIs. His fielder's choice knocked in the winning run in the eighth inning last night. Toledo won it 2-1. Breaking ball in there, strike one. The Hens got two line drive hits off Whitgriff in the first inning and also a line drive out in the inning. Breaking ball, grounded foul left side, strike two. Bennett Lee on deck. The left-hander looks in, and the 0-2 pitch. Breaking ball, hit in the air to right.

0: midfield. Ronnie Simon coming in quickly, makes a running one-hand catch, knee high. Two outs. Bennett Lee, the batter. Hitting 254, a homer and 10 RBIs. Two men out, nobody on in the bottom of the second. No score. And a breaking ball low inside, ball one. Howard Kelman with John Nolan. John will be here tomorrow night as well. And Greg Rakestraw Sunday. Andrew Kappas away on assignment. And a breaking ball in for a strike. Involved with UK football and other things as well. Got a busy weekend for him down in Lexington. And a fastball strike at the knees. Time called. Max Bird on deck. Whitgriff looks in at his catcher, Derek Burt. And the 1-2 pitch. Swung on, hit in the air, right side, foul and out of play. Well, John, you know about our Bark in the Park nights at Victory Field for dogs. We're going to have Purr in the Park on this final homestand for cats.
1: How about that?
0: Tell you more about that a little later. Indians back home Tuesday. Victory Field, the place to be. Here's a line drive. Base hit left center field. Hustling to his left is Jeb. He cuts it off and holds him to a single.
1: Meanwhile, for the Mudhens here tonight, it's their Star Wars night. So they've got different furry characters roaming the ballpark like Chewbacca.
0: Yeah, we have a Star Wars night, too. At Victory Field. Victory Field is the place to be. One more homestand beginning Tuesday. And the Omaha Storm Chasers come to town. Here's Max Burt, batting ninth, playing shortstop for the Hens. Hitting 219, four homers, 26 RBIs. And he takes a strike at the knees. The single by Lee was the third hit for Toledo. The 0-1 delivery, and a breaking ball in for strike two.

0: And again, the left-hander sets, runner leads, breaking ball lined, and that's a base hit to left field as well. Lee stops at second. Well, in both innings, Whitgriff's retired the first two batters, and the next two batters have lined base hits. Trey Cruz, who flied to right, switch hitter batting right, will be the batter. So the Hens have two on and two out. Cruz standing in, and he checks his swing and bounces it foul to the right of the plate. The lefty sets and delivers. Low inside a ball, one and one. No score, bottom of the second. Runners lead first and second. Whitgriff to the belt and to the plate. Strike two called, knee high inside corner. Time is called. Chase Young, a very dangerous hitter on deck. Cruz stands in. Whitgriff sets. Runners lead. Whitgriff delivers. Fastball outside a ball. I'm not sure what the count is. They got two and two up on the board, but he's making one mistake after another with that tonight.
1: I believe it is two and two.
0: Okay. And the pitch is bounced foul left side. For instance, they had the second pitch on game day called a ball, and the second pitch they had it 0-2. So anyway, we'll get past it. Two balls, two strikes, two outs, two on. And again, the left-hander stretches. The runners lead. The pitch misses outside. Ball three.
1: Well, yeah, Cruz is making him work here, fouling off several pitches and working it full.
0: He sure is. Automatic starts for the base runners with a full count and two outs. The left-hander sets. There they go, and the pitch is swung on and grounded foul outside of third.
1: During this plate appearance, there's been one called strike, but otherwise, one, two, three, four foul balls.
0: Well, this next pitch will be the ninth pitch of the plate appearance. The runners lead. Whitgriff to the belt. There they go, and the pitch, a fastball hit in the air, foul to the right side, out of play. We'll do it again. No score, bottom of the second. And again, Whitgriff stretches. Sets, there go the runners. The pitcher breaking ball, low ball four. And he checked the swing in time. The bases are loaded.
1: I think we got a challenge here.
0: Oh, okay, the Indians challenging? Oh, it's a strike, and they win the challenge just barely. Strike three, and that means the side is retired. At the end of two, the Indians nothing and the Hens nothing.
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3: We get ready for the top of the third. We're going to turn it over to the voice of the Indiana Fever, John Nolan. John, you're also the voice of the basketball team here, correct?
4: Yeah, not too far in Noblesville, the Boom, the G League affiliate for the Pacers. And yeah, right now you're on a sweltering Friday night. It's hard to think about winter sports, although here we are, Labor Day weekend, early September, and I know in Toledo they're already promoting that the hockey season is coming up soon.
3: Same people who own the baseball team own the hockey team.
4: Right, and they are going to be hosting a preseason game for AHL squads later this month. The Toledo Walleye, they are an ECHL club, so that's the equivalent of double A in baseball terms. Same league as the Indy Fuel. As we're on to the third, scoreless. For the Indians, no runs, two hits. For the Mudhens, no runs, four hits. Derek Berg leading things off, the catcher. And against the right-hander, Dylan File. Fly ball out to left, and it's caught by Justice Bigby. And there's one away. So a different start here on the road third than in the second, when the Indians had back-to-back singles but runners at the corners. But for File, since then, he's retired four in a row. Second time through now with Mitch Jeb up. And Jeb, left-handed batter. And he flies out to left field. So two away. And Ronnie Simon stepping in. League's leading batter. The .332 average across a team high, 113 games played. And Simon takes a first pitch sinker for a strike. And now the 0-1. Swinging a fly ball out to medium right field. Trey Cruz measures it, makes the catch, and the side is retired. Indians go down in order 1-2-3 in the top of the third. So at the end of 2.5, it's still scoreless between the Indians and the Mudhens.
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4: Thanks so much for making us part of your Friday night. An early happy Labor Day to you. Indians will be back home next week, including next weekend. Right now, though, on the road in Toledo, no score as we enter the bottom of the third inning. With the lefty Connor Whitgriff back to work, has thrown 34 pitches so far, 26 for strikes, and has scattered four singles. Also has a couple of strikeouts. He'll see 2, 3, and 4 in the order. Starting with Jace Young, left-handed batting first baseman, who lined out to second his first time up. He's their team leader in games played. And the first pitch to Young is a cutter outside, 1-0. In the road gray uniform, Whitgriff kicks it on Corks. And it's a fastball that rises high, 2-0 on Young. The classic style navy cap with capital letter I in white as Whitgriff deals. And the 2-0 is popped up, shallow center field. The shortstop, Brannigan, calls for it, catches it. Few steps in front of the center fielder Hassel, and there's one away in the bottom of the third. Base is empty for Max Anderson. Anderson, the top batter for the Mudhens over the month of August, hit .316, a few homers, a half dozen doubles, a dozen RBIs. Trying to carry that over now here and the final month of the season. Lefty to righty. And the first pitch, a cutter. And it misses outside, 1-0. Now the 1-0. It's a slider, and it's also outside, 2-0. Anderson with the first of the four singles for the Mudhens tonight. Came with two outs in the first. The southpaw is 2-0. Swing and a miss, and it's 2-1. Got him to whiff at a cutter, clocked at 88 miles an hour. Anderson pinwheeling the bat, chomping on some gum. 2-1. Foul back, and it's 2-2. So the Indians in the road grays, and we mentioned before that for the Mudhens, it's their annual Star Wars night, so they have special themed jerseys tonight. Not the biggest Star Wars aficionado, but can tell that they have the character of Baby Yoda depicted on the jersey top. White pants otherwise. 2-2, ground ball left side. It's picked by the third baseman, Callahan, who darts it across in time, 2 away. And no one on now for the cleanup batter, the DH, Corey Jolks.
3: Okay, as we told you, Rochester won the first of two from Syracuse, 5-0. That's the makeup of Wednesday's postponement. And second game, no score, bottom of the fourth. And remember, those are seven-inning games.
4: Scoreboard baseball down the stretch of this International League campaign. The lefty Whitgriff to the right-handed batting Jolks, who jolts one out to right field and several steps in front of the track. Simon hauls it in, inning over. 1-2-3, bottom of the third for Connor Whitgriff. So at the end of three, still scoreless in Toledo.
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4: It's the Indians and the Mudhens in Toledo, AAA affiliates for the Pirates and the Tigers. No score through three, and now it's 3-4-5 for Indianapolis. Two against the righty, Dylan File, beginning with Enmanuel Valdez, who struck out looking his first time up. Left-handed hitting TH against the righty. The first pitch misses up and away, 1-0.
3: The hands challenged that. That wasn't close.
4: Yeah, confirmed as ball one.
3: They lost one of their two challenges. Pittsburgh won. The Angels nothing at the end of two at PNC.
4: And the Mudhens parent club, the Tigers, losing an afternoon game on the road in Cleveland 7-6 in walk-off fashion. 1-0 pitch is pulled foul out of play right side. Valdez gripping a two-tone bat with red gloves. And the 1-2 pitch swung at and sprayed foul on the left side. So a ball and two strikes to the leadoff batter and the top of the fourth. Time now for Valdez. Steps out of the box, takes a deep breath, a practice hack, and now digs back in. The wind in the pitch, and it sails high, 2-2. Well, in case you missed it, Howard mentioned it before, but Connor Griffin having his minor league or his major league rehab assignment with the Indians coming to an end today as the 2-2 is pulled on the ground right side. The second baseman Anderson shuffles to his left, gloves, tosses to first in time, and there is one away. And that's now seven in a row retired by File. Indians have two hits so far, including a single from Jack Brannigan, who's back up. Righty versus righty. The pitch, and it's fouled back. 0-1. Pirates with some other roster moves today. Isaac Mattson recalled by Pittsburgh. From the big league club, lefty Brandon Iser optioned to Indianapolis. Next pitch, wave and a miss, and it's 0-2. Pirates signing outfielder Kyler Fedko to a minor league contract. He's been assigned to the Indians, but also placed on the 7-day injured list. 0-2 in there for a called third strike. Cutter at 89. Right around the outside corner. Borderline pitch taken for a called third strike. That's three strikeouts now for File. All of the backwards K variety. Top of the fourth. No score in Toledo. And now it's Deuce Corson, the left-handed batting prospect. First pitch, and it's whacked foul out of play right side, 0-1. Two outs, nobody on. And the pitch, a changeup mixed in for a called strike. Upper part of the zone, outer third, 0-2. Corson singling his first time up, but the Indians haven't had a base runner since. 0-2, a jam shot foul, twisting out of play. On the third base side, the count remaining 0-2. The righty File hiding the ball inside of his black mitt. Shakes off his catcher, Lee. Now they're on the same page. And the 0-2. Swing and a miss. Strike three. Got him swinging at a curveball that was bending low and in. So File in a groove has retired nine in a row. And at the end of three and a half, in Toledo, still no score.
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4: Labor Day weekend, minor league baseball. The Indians visiting the Mudhens in Toledo. Scoreless on the bottom of the fourth. And remember the circumstances here. The Indians starting play tonight with a 34-26 record in the second half of the season. Currently two games back of first place Rochester. They're the Nationals affiliate. Crowded standings. And after this weekend, 2 weeks to go in the season, 14 games total after tonight. So now the lefty Connor Whitgriff against the right-handed batting Justice Bigby. And the first pitch fastball, well high, 1-0. And now the next one, a slider that's outside, and it's 2-0 on Bigby, who flew out to left field his first time up. Whitgriff nods his head in concurrence with the catcher Berg sign. The 2-0 downstairs. Indians are challenging. They're 1-for-1 on their challenges so far.
3: They clearly lost that. Clearly low, and
4: by more than an inch downstairs with the sinker at 90 to make it 3-0. There has not been a walk yet in the ball game. Meanwhile, six combined strikeouts, the 3-0, and it's a cutter and it's low, so that's the first walk of the night for either side.
3: And that's why the game has moved so quickly with no walks until this one.
4: So Bigby had a brisk jog down to first. It's the first time now that the Hens have had the leadoff man on. A base runner aboard for James Outman, the left-handed hitter against the left-handed throwing Whitgriff. And a first pitch breaking ball inside. So all of a sudden, that's five pitches in a row out of the zone from Whitgriff to begin the bottom of the fourth. In the 70s up in Toledo, as Whitgriff working out of the stretch, looks towards first, delivers, and it's another one downstairs. Didn't miss by a ton there with a fastball, but it's 2-0. Outman struck out swinging at a slider in the first, in his first time up in the second. Right now a mound visit with Berg walking out to the hill, raising his mask. This might be just more of a mental reset for his pitcher.
3: That's a good point. Give him a little breather now. Let's straighten things out. Whitgriff seldom walks people, and he's walked the leadoff man who's behind 2-0. I think a very smart thing on the part of Derek Berg to go out there.
4: Nothing. Bottom four for Whitgriff at this point. 49 pitches thrown. 31 of them strikes. It was 31 strikes to 13 balls. Now it's 31-18. As the sun sets in northern Ohio. 2-0. That's more like it. A strike with a cutter. And it's 2-1. Runner at first. Nobody out. Two balls and a strike. And the pitch. Wave and a miss, strike two. So it's 2-2. Altman wearing a navy sleeve on his left arm. 2-2. Swung at, hit towards the right side. It's fumbled by the second baseman, Gorson. He recovers, throws his second, and there's an out. A force out at second. While Altman safe at first. Well, when that ball was hit, it seemed like there was a good chance of getting it out at first base as it winds up. As Gorson tried to make a shoestring catch, the runner Bigby was retreating to first. And by the time he recognized that Gorson wasn't grabbing it, he dashed for second, but Gorson alertly there, once he got it, whirling it to second for that force out.
3: Well, you're right, John. You described it very well. But we'll tell you that he should have been safe at second. But
4: well, as it is now, it's one out and a runner at first for Andrew Navigato. Left-handed pitcher, right-handed batter. And
3: once that ball went off Gorson's glove, Bigby did not get a good read to second.
4: So now facing Navigato, pitch is flied out towards left